0: And guess what, Rob G?
1: Yeah, it's actually both of those games. Both of those games coming into game two. The narratives have already been written. The New York Knicks were the hottest team in NBA history. They're better than the Oklahoma City Thunder, blowing every team out by 25 points a game. They win game one by 39, I believe. And the expectation was no Embiid. They're at home. They're going to roll again. And were it not for some wide open misses there in the final two or three minutes by Philly, this could be 1-1 heading back to Philadelphia for game three. Instead, Knicks prevail. Good on them. In the evening game, in the night game, Minnesota shorthanded runs through Joker and the Nuggets in round one. They come in on the road, short rest. San Antonio's been off for about a week. They win that game too. Wemby has all these blocks, but nothing else seemed to work there for San Antonio. The expectation was, well, man, maybe San Antonio's not as good as we thought they were. Maybe this is going to be one of those grit and grind, really, you know, tight series. And then in game two, they win by 40. Mm-hmm. And they make Minnesota look like the junior varsity. So what we saw in game one in both of these series was nothing close to what we saw there in game two.
2: No. And the lesson to the whole thing is that it's basketball. It's the playoffs. And there are going to be some circumstances. Guys aren't right. Shots aren't falling. Have a bad three-point shooting night. Can turn into a disaster, right? A 40-point loss. We've seen the Celtics turn in those kind of games where they can't make shots. Yep. Last night for the Sixers. But they fought. And the whole idea is the NBA is about winning four games. It's not about winning one game. It's not about blowing anybody out. You don't get style points. It's win and go to the next game. And it doesn't matter if you win by one or you win by 40. It's still about winning. And I think people have jumped the gun on that or been a prisoner of the moment. Oh, this series is over. The only one you could do that with is with the Lakers. Like, this series over.
3: Wait a minute. Professor Parker, didn't you just say you're going to learn us a lesson?
2: Rob G, am I right with that one or not? I mean, I just, you know what I'm saying.
1: Like, I tend to agree with you, Rob.
2: Like that one, I'm just not feeling like the Lakers, and you just said it. They lost by an average of 27. It's just a terrible matchup for them.
3: It is. It's the worst.
2: And I don't think that they're going to be able to do what needs to be done. But this is the NBA, and you shouldn't fall in for that. Don't be a prisoner of the moment. I know we say it all the time, but people do it.
3: Yeah, I think there are a handful of series where you can kind of do that. The obvious one being the Thunder Lakers, because they just don't have the horses, and we all know that the Lakers know that, especially when series you come in saying, you know it's bad when the first thing you keep saying is, well, if they win one or two, then maybe Luka can come back. Then you know what it is. But this is what we do, and this is what the playoffs provide us, because in the early rounds, there are those random 2-3 days off. You play on a Friday, don't play again until Tuesday. So I think it gives us nothing but time to, oh, man, they got blew out and they're out of it and look how they did this. The playoffs are great because it's a story. It's a full arc, right? You see the guy who went, 3-for-15, and then the next game he ends up, only missing two shots. You get the guy who you never heard of. He has a star game. He's 7-for-8 from 3. Then you get the superstars who had a bad game and bounce back. That's what makes the playoffs, specifically a series, great, is because you're able to get a little bit of everything. You get close games, you might get a blowout. It's how do you bounce back? That guy was off. His shot was on. How do coaches strategize? What are the starting lineup switches? We're going to start him because I like the way he plays him better. And that's what makes it better, or makes it great, because sometimes with the NFL, I don't think we all feel the best team wins a Super Bowl every year, right? It happens, but not every time, because it's the one and done. And if you get a team that just threw a couple of, your quarterback threw some interceptions, Jared Goff. If you get a team that.
2: Well, they weren't in the Super Bowl.
3: No, I'm saying on the way. Oh. We're the best, the better teams. If you get a team where another guy, your bounces off a head and interception, pick six, you just have a bad game. In basketball, you get a full on series, best of seven, and that's where you get so many different storylines. And that's ultimately what makes it incredible, right? Is Ant going to play game one? We don't know. Oh, he does play. He plays well. They beat a Spurs team. Spurs bounce back. If you heard Anthony Edwards after the game last night, he said, I told the team, teams typically, especially the underdog, come in, they get one on the road, they let down. We did it. We feeling ourselves. We're cool. And he said, you came out, and what is that? A hard head makes a soft you know what? And that's what he said. He said, my mom always said that. And they came in.
2: A hard head makes a sore behind, right?
3: Yeah, sore behind, exactly. So they got that behind tapped by the Spurs. Now, does it mean the Spurs are going to blow them out again? They might come back and lose, or at least a competitive one.
2: What did you make of, like, and I know you get crazy because of the Spurs and what they look like, but what's your opinion of that series? Like, where are you?
3: I think the Spurs are a not normal team, a young team. And that normally young teams, you know, they struggle. They don't close games right. You know, they get in their emotions. The Spurs are different. They're built a little differently than most young teams. So, meaning they're going to have a fight. They're going to have, oh, we lost game one. Oh, man, woe is us. We don't know what to do. They're absolutely going to compete. And they're so deep. They got so many guys. The credit to the Timberwolves is they're equally tough. And I said this to you the other day. I think we all forget because it's kind of been, what's the term I want to use? Unheralded. But they're the ones that have been to the Western Conference Finals twice. They beat the Timberwolves. So they're the ones that got some experience. So I expect them to come back and bounce back and fight and make this a 6 or 7 game series either way. But a lot of people just, oh, the Spurs are going to be able to handle that. I'm like, hold on now. Minnesota has been there. They've got some dogs. They got Ant Edwards, who has to play better. And I expect this to be a full-on competitive series. Absolutely. 6 or 7. I still go Spurs. I think they're just too deep. If they had DiVincenzo and what's his name, Ayo Dimitsu, I would be having a different conversation maybe, because you're losing two guys who really are key cogs in what you do for the Timberwolves. That's big blows to lose those guys. So I'll take the Spurs, but I absolutely expect this one to go 6 or 7.
2: Well, what does that say, too, about the Timberwolves, though? I mean, I know they're dealing with an injury, mm-hmm. and I got it, and came back, but are they going backwards, or is just the injury situation? You know, because 2 years in the Western Conference Finals, now you'll be getting knocked out prior to that.
3: Mm-hmm.
2: So that's 3 years. Are they going backwards?
3: No, I think the surge of the Spurs, like, where did that? Nobody had this,
2: you know what I mean? Right. And that's going to be like right away, the T-Wolves never got there, and now here comes other teams mm-hmm. jumping in front of them.
3: And that's why we talk about this more now than ever, Rob. If you got a shot, you got to win it. Because this NBA, I mean, the Thunder look like they could be that. But you never know. The Spurs could beat them. And my point is, this isn't the Warriors went 4, 5 out of 6, 7 years. And then the Cavs went 4. And then we had that, those two going at it. And it seems like the Pistons could go this year. Or the Knicks could go this year. The Thunder look like on paper they're going to go. But who knows? The Spurs could upset them. We've had one-time champions, what, now 6 years or something like that? It was the Suns. It was the Bucks. It was obviously the Warriors came back and won one. And then you got the Celtics 1-1. And now the Thunder, like, this isn't just one of those, oh, we're going to have it on lock guaranteed for the next few years. So if you're the Timberwolves, you kind of got to feel like the Knicks, right? Like, we got to get there because it ain't no guarantee next year's our year, because who's to know the Spurs aren't going to have it on lock for a couple.
2: Yeah, it's almost the same thing in the NFL. Like their windows, and you got to be careful, because if you don't make the window.
3: At the Lions, they had a couple of shots at it.
2: Then you got to pay people, you got to lose people, the roster changes, mm-hmm. you lose coaches, you know what I mean? And then what you had set up for those 2 or 3 years aren't the same anymore. Mm-hmm. The NBA is interesting to me.
3: It's just a different, I mean, the second apron, teams are better than they look because they're really young. You know, you got guys coming in 19, 20, so they look bad, right? If you're the Pistons a handful of years ago, you look horrible, 14 games, because Durant's coming along, Cade's coming along. If you're the Spurs, right, a couple of years ago, well, you got Wemby, then he's hurt next year with the blood clots. And so, like, teams are getting so young, Rob. The Houston Rockets, that it's taken a couple of years to develop. So you're thinking they're worse than they really are. You get what I mean? And then they just kind of like creep up out the blue. You're like, oh, shoot, because they've been developing this young core talent. And that's just the way the NBA is now with the second apron and not a lot of free agents necessarily going places. You're getting these really young teams that grow together. And next thing you know, they're good Spurs. They're good Pistons. They're good. Orlando Magic could be that potentially. We'll see how that all shapes up. But there are some teams out here with a nice nucleus. The Knicks are kind of the anomaly of, like, Ananobi was with the Raptors, Brunson was with the Mavs, Cat was with Minnesota. They've kind of built this team. A lot of these other good teams have been ground up.
2: Yeah, it's going to be interesting. Like, the Knicks have been put together. They made the deals. They mm-hmm. did what they had to, gave up 5 first-round picks.
3: Yep, for him. I didn't even mention him.
2: For Mikal Bridges.
3: They were made.
2: Right, they were put together. And that's why, even for them, you look at that and say, well, Boston's going to get back together. Maybe they'll be full strength. Maybe Milwaukee will add something mm-hmm. there. The Halliburton, and they're going to have a top pick. You know what I mean? Because they were terrible this mm-hmm. year. So they're going to add some talent to what they have.
3: Which, by the way, Rob G, the Thunder, because of the Clippers not making it, now they can get a potential lottery pick too, right?
1: Yes, they could.
2: The rich get
3: the
2: richer.
3: Rich. Jalen, J-Dub don't even have to play. How crazy is that? They've got a 23, 24 points type score guy. And we don't even need you, man. Just rest up. We'll see you in June. Oh, and by the way, we might get some. And what are they saying about this draft? One of the best drafts we had in a long time. And now they're going to mess around and get like the sixth pick or something and get a top player to add to this team, right?
2: The best thing that could happen is that OKC doesn't win the championship. I'm sorry.
3: For the
2: I'm
3: league?
2: Yeah.
3: Why so?
2: Just because it would be good that they don't win. Say it's the Spurs or somebody. And then they're going to get another player. It just would be like, okay, they won back-to-back. Now they just added on another player, and then you would make the league where it's like, dude, this is ridiculous.
3: Dude, Sam Presti been in his bag. My gosh.
1: Well, you know what's weird about that, Rob, is that historically, sports fans love dynasties.
3: But I'm in favor
1: of it. But this particular team.
2: Not this team.
1: They do not like them at all.
2: I totally agree.
1: They don't like SGA's flopping or with the foul merchant. Yep.
2: They don't like that.
1: They don't like the outfits that they wear. They don't like the commercials that they do.
3: That sound like some hate.
1: No, for real.
3: But it's true, though.
1: For whatever reason, this team, and we talked about this last year, should be celebrated for how good they are.
2: I agree. And nobody likes them. It's true.
3: It's either because you're in camp, they're boring. You're in camp, like you said, the foul merchant. Or you're in camp, they're a bunch of nerds and dweebs and, like, why are those the guys winning? So, that's – you got to be super-duper Mr. Basketball, Mrs. Basketball to, like, be all in on them. Because on paper, if they were, like, defending themselves, they'd say, don't we do it right? We play hard defense. We got guys who are selfless. Their chemistry is on 120%. Like, why don't you like us? Our shooting guard is incredibly efficient. Like, on paper, they would be screaming from the mountains. What do we – hit me with it, Alex. What more do you want from me?
0: What more do you want from me?
3: That's what they would be saying, but for some reason, everybody like, I don't know. I just don't like you. I don't know.
2: Yeah, there's something. You know that. There's something that rubs them the wrong way.
3: Who's likable? Who's the team that, is it Spurs maybe?
2: I think the Spurs with Wemby. I don't think he's like a polarizing figure at all, even though he does speak out and he's very conscious.
3: Have you been hearing him lately?
2: What?
3: He's been one wordy. Did you see on the post game?
2: I didn't see it.
3: Because they were like, they had to play the. I forgot who was interviewed. They had to even play it off. Like, you're a man of few words, but because I feel like he's caught what we were talking about lately. Because they were like, what did it take? He was like, toughness. Oh, okay. Yeah. So what do you need to do?
2: You don't need to be. Nobody's saying do that. I think he was getting a little too crazy.
3: He might be extreme. He might be not being too extreme. Like, oh, y'all don't want me to talk, so I ain't going to talk now.
2: Yeah.
1: They like Ant-Man.
3: But the team.
1: Oh, no. They don't like the team.
2: They don't like the team.
3: I'm saying, man, like,
1: because if you'd have to, people like the Warriors because they like Steph. Other than that, like, they like the Lakers, yeah. You know, because LeBron. That doesn't really exist anymore.
3: The Lakers got a lot of hate too because of LeBron. Like, I think,
1: well, both.
3: Yeah.
1: Yeah.
2: No, but, like, he's polarized both sides. Because
1: people liked Giannis and the Bucks for a while, and then
2: they did. He won those MVPs, and then when he won that championship, people were like,
3: he
2: was
3: incredibly likable, without a doubt. Is it an indifferent team like? Like a Pistons, they love the hustle of the Pistons because they're the whole, kind of like the 2004 Pistons, like going to work style.
1: Well, a couple of years ago, people liked the Knicks for that same reason.
3: I think Cat just made
1: it. People don't like
3: it. A Cat.
1: And then Thumbgate happened, and then, you know, Thumbgate went sideways.
3: And by the way, Brunson with
1: His foul merchant.
3: He has a lot of that in him, too. I think a lot of people. But I don't know. Just curious if there's like a team that people would kind of, you know, get behind a little bit.
2: All right. 877-99 on Fox. 877-996-6369. Are basketball fans overreacting to game one of these playoff series? And are you like us? And you hope that the Thunder doesn't win? I know people in OKC are turning their radios off as we speak.
3: They're winning, though.
2: Anybody but OKC.
3: Is this the new Kansas City for you?
2: Yes, it is. And it worked very well for me. I enjoyed that Super Bowl immensely. Anybody but OKC. It is the Odd Couple on a TV theme song Thursday. Rob Parker, Kelvin Washington, where we deliver insight, not noise, right here on Fox Sports Radio. 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

0: Fox Sports Radio, iCouple, Rob Parker, Kilgore, Washington, on a TV theme song. 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
1: I wanted to stump Rob Parker with this.
0: Which, let's see.
2: So this must be a show that's been on in the last 20 years.
0: Yeah.
1: It's also, in the name of the show, it's a team that already went home in the NBA playoffs.
0: Okay. I like that. So
1: the show's called Boston Public.
0: Oh, that was okay. That was a teaching show. Yeah, it was pretty good.
2: William Shatner, was he on that show?
1: I think so.
2: Or was
1: Was it or no? I think. I'll check.
2: Or was he Boston Legal?
0: Boston Legal.
1: Might have been Legal.
0: He was Boston Legal. Legal.
2: Right?
0: Boston Legal. Yeah, it was the brother. I forgot his name, the actor. He was the principal on this. Tall, bald-head brother. I have to look it up. He was the principal of that show. Yeah.
3: All right, Rob, we don't mess with William Shatner. You know that.
2: But yeah, you guys had a problem with
3: him. Oh, yeah, we got real beef. It's on site.
0: Wait, which we? Like
3: my, all of my... If I got beef with you, we all got beef with him now.
0: Okay.
2: Because he did something to Ben Maller, right?
3: First off, let me tell you real quick. Before we get to these calls. Stay on hold.
0: Okay.
3: Number one, Ben Maller got the Maller Militia. They are the most rabid fan base in all of sports media, even more than the Odd Mob.
2: Oh, okay. No. They're
0: Odd Mob got stepped the game up.
3: And Ben Maller went to a Kings game, saw William Shatner, said, hey, man, me and my guy Shats were there at the Kings game, whatever. And the Odd Mob starts inundating William Shatner's Twitter, like, why you ain't pictures with Ben Maller? Why didn't you want to let people know you were Ben Maller? Blah, blah, blah.
2: You mean the Maller Militia?
3: The Maller Militia, yeah. Yes, excuse me. So he gets upset, and any person who was tagged in any of these tweets, which, of course, we all worked on that show, blocked by William Shatner.
2: There you go. Unbelievable.
3: I had never tweeted.
2: I'm going to be blocking in my 90s, too.
0: Oh, you are for sure going to be. It's my party. I can block if I want to.
2: But I'll probably have blockage first. I'm just saying.

0: William Shatner.
1: He's going to be on a recliner popping Rugiettes. Just blocking people up on his on his cell phone.
2: For sure you
0: Hopefully
2: are.
0: Somebody will be on that recliner with me. I'm just saying.
2: Oh, we're going to be breaking recliners out here in these streets.
0: I'm just saying.
2: All right. I mean, at that point, why not? Have you a little pina colada, little.
0: I'll be retired.
2: Right? But give me my the question money is she going to be half your age plus seven? So you'll be like, what?
0: I'll be trying to make a baby by that time. I'll be like, I'm finally mature.
2: Oh, don't do that
0: now.
2: To the baby.
0: I was.
2: You're going to be 8 years old with no daddy. You done went to see the Lord.
0: It's better for that kid to have 8 years with me than none. What? For that you, thing does not look attractive to put your mouth on.
2: Eight? Yeah, I mean, sure. This is rude.
3: Rob, no.
2: That's rude. That's kind of rude.
0: Eight?
2: Rob. Can you start now so they might get a 15, 20, 25 out of you?
0: I don't know about that. All right, we going crazy. All right, 877-99 on Fox.
2: I apologize. I'm trying to make you live to be 88.
0: I'm just saying. Well,
2: he said, don't get crazy now.
0: I don't know about 88.
2: You don't want to do the 80 piece?
0: I don't know.
2: You don't want to do the band by the bayou and get an 83 piece?
0: Hey, Brian in Spokane, Washington, you're on the Odd Couple Fox Sports Radio. What's up, Brian?
4: Hey, I've been a Hornets fan, and I don't understand why people are hating on OKC. They still got the majority.
2: You really don't like him.
3: Okay, then.
0: All right.
2: Man, he really made him mad.
3: Remember my first time on radio.
0: How about Johnny in Virginia? You're on the Odd Couple Fox Sports Radio. Hopefully you have soap in your mouth.
2: Yeah.
5: Yeah. Hey, guys. How are you guys doing?
2: Doing great. Thank you.
5: All right. I know this is a music themed
0: TV theme song Thursday. There you go.
5: Yeah. Well, I might be wrong about this, but Daz Band. That's where I want to go. Secondly, I also want to say Rob G. I do miss you. Alex, I think you do a great job. Rob, you're working out. I can see it. You're getting slimmer.
2: I feel like it's a FaceTime call right now. Like, is this a live call? Like,
5: No. Rob is getting slimmer by the moment.
0: It is happening. It is happening.
5: And by the way, there is no Odd Couple without Rob. So I give you a shout out because if it's not you, then I don't know how this happens.
0: Well, we appreciate it.
5: Well, going back to kind of the main topic, all I want to say is, yes, people are overreacting around game one wins. And the funniest thing I've ever heard on Sports Talk was someone comparing the earlier conversation to R. Kelly.
0: Okay.
5: Never heard it.
0: Appreciate the call. I just don't want us to get into R. Kelly.
3: What's going on with the calls today, Rob?
0: I don't know.
1: Rob, why didn't you cut him off when he was complimenting you? You had to wait till the last part of the call.
2: So here's my main point. I would like to say, okay, cut him off.
0: Everything was fine.
2: You just don't want to do R. Kelly?
0: I don't want to do R. Kelly. You want R. Kelly? No, I don't want to do R. Kelly.
1: Alex says he has thoughts.
2: Oh, we already know Alex. We already know Alex has thoughts.
3: Now, when you say teenage, how old are we talking?
2: He really said that. Okay. That's the worst part about that. He really said that.
0: Where's the Alex button that Alex?
2: Caution.
3: Let's record right. one for me.
2: You know what? We're gonna save our jobs and save the show.
6: We're gonna go to Bree
2: right now. If it is Bree, it is for we. Save us.
7: Thanks, Chris.
0: It's the sweet one.
6: I don't know how to get out of that, so I don't know. Just have
0: Chris talk. Chris.
6: I was like, perfect? I was like, is that a shot?
0: No, that's USC Chris.
6: Oh, USC Chris. Okay, everybody has nicknames here. I should know better. All right, guys, just getting started in the third quarter. The Pistons are on top of the Cavaliers, 54-46. Danish Jenkins leading the way for Detroit with 11 points. Donovan Mitchell has 13 points for the Cavaliers. At 9:30 Eastern time, game two between the Lakers and Thunder will tip off. OKC has a 1-0 series lead. Jared Vanderbilt has been downgraded out due to a right finger dislocation. Knicks forward OG Anunoby is day-to-day with a hamstring strain and is listed as questionable for Game 3 on Friday against the Sixers. The NCAA men's and women's basketball selection committees have approved the expansion of the NCAA tournaments to 76 teams starting next season. 12 games featuring 24 schools will make up the opening round games and will take place over the 2 days prior to the start of the first round. In baseball, the Cubs have won 9 straight. They downed the Reds 8-3. The Nationals topped the Twins 7-5. Yankees knocked out the Rangers 9-2. And the Pirates outscored the Diamondbacks 4-2. And in the NHL playoffs, it is scoreless between the Hurricanes and Flyers. 6 minutes left to go in the first period. Back to you guys.
2: Thank you.
6: Okay.
2: It is the Odd Couple, Rob, Kelvin, on a TV Things on Thursday. Shop Talk on the way. As Bree just mentioned there, you got it now 54-47. Pistons, 10 minutes left in the third. Pistons up 7. Keep you updated on that. 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All right, Rob G, we got, despite the NBA playoffs, we still got a little NFL news as well.
1: That's right. This story is a Rob Parker special, not just because of the headline, but because of the way it is written in the lead. I'm going to read you the headline.
2: Written in the lead.
0: But you already know I'm a journalism professor.
1: So you're going to love this, Rob. So here's the headline. Report sources. Aaron Rodgers is expected to return to the Steelers for the 2026 season. We'll get to that in a second. But here's the way that it's phrased on the website.
2: What does it say?
1: Aaron Rodgers expected to visit the Steelers this weekend and is likely to play for them this season. Sources tell NFL Network's Ian Rappaport. There is no agreement between the Steelers and Rodgers at this time.
2: Okay, I can't even lie. Like, that was bad. Like, what did you say?
0: What are you saying? Right. It was almost like I remember, do you remember when Joy Taylor had that rant?
2: Oh, gosh.
0: This against just, Aaron
2: what
0: Rodgers?
2: What have the last 3 minutes been?
0: No. About being in camp.
2: Oh, yeah.
0: And we're just, you know, and she was talking mm-hmm. about being in camp and all that. And we're like, Joy, you know, he hasn't signed a contract. He's not on the roster. Like I get what you're saying, but he
2: doesn't have to be
0: right,
2: a camp.
0: He's not on a team. Yeah. He hasn't signed a contract yet. But anyway, this story is
2: alleged story. Maybe
0: is
2: not a story.
0: Alleged story.
2: I don't know what it is.
0: And you want to be definitive, right? Like, mm-hmm. Sources say that he will show up to camp this weekend, and he is playing.
2: Well, especially considering...
0: That's where you really want to go.
2: Especially considering we're kind of still at the point of where we were when McCarthy got the job. I would love Aaron Rodgers to come back.
0: And it makes only sense because of their history.
2: What a relationship. You,
0: right? Like, it does.
2: I mean, but that's why I'm saying this new news is kind of like, well, what's the news? In that they've been waiting on him. He wants him. They have history. Like, and... is he in or not? Is this, to me, the thing? Like, is he going to be playing or not? Because if you say, ooh, the Steelers are interested, yeah, we knew that. We knew that the minute McCarthy, you know, took the job and said, I want my old guy back. And he'd be great. I was watching him, and I think he'd be great with them. So I just think, you know, it's the same thing for me. We've talked about it. I just think it's kind of playing it safe in that you're bringing him back. Obviously, McCarthy, they're bringing the old thing back, what they had, you know, moons ago. And it's the same thing with the Steelers. They're in this weird place, in my opinion, where they don't want to. They mentioned it. The owner comes out and was like, we're not in a rebuild mold, and we're not in that. It's like, okay, well, then your whole issue is you're tired of just being mid. You're tired of just winning, you know, getting in the playoffs. You want to win. And I'm just like, you got to kind of rip that Band-Aid off. You got to hit a hard reset. You got to advance. You got to make some moves. And to me, they just keep playing it safe. Rather, they're doing the same thing, and it's going to be the same thing again. Maybe 9-8, maybe 10-6, maybe 8-9, and it's just okay. What are you doing with that?
0: Yeah, but they don't have there's no quarterback.
2: But that's what I'm saying. Go, why didn't they find a way to get in the draft?
0: They didn't feel there was a good one in the draft that they really wanted. And I think that I just think Mike McCarthy's first year before they get into that,
2: mm-hmm.
0: it's just because if Aaron Rodgers wasn't there, I think it would be different. They were 10-5 when he started games for them last year, 10-5.
2: Mm-hmm.
0: So they have that. The teammates spoke very highly of dealing with Aaron Rodgers. You know what I mean? Like, it wasn't like the Jets situation. Would you agree with that?
2: Oh, no.
0: The Steelers are a much better run organization. Exactly.
2: And Tomlin had their bromance. Yeah, for sure.
0: And it was just different. And I think that's what made it easier for them to say, yeah, Mike McCarthy your first year, and then we could get a quarterback Because this will be it. I can't see it being past this.
2: He's in a good position, he being McCarthy, that let's say you're playing, right? All right, we'll just I don't know, we'll just get our feet wet, figure this thing out, and you bring in Aaron Rodgers, and let's just say it doesn't work. Say it's 6-11, you win some games, but you lose. He's in a position where that organization, we know, if you're in, you're in. Now, he's older. You know, they got Tomlin at like 35 or something like that. So, obviously, he was able to have a long runway. McCarthy's older now at this point. But my point is, they're not like a team that's going to, or an organization that's going to fire you. Like, oh, you were terrible this year, and he's going to fire. So, he's in a good position where he can try Aaron Rodgers, see what it does, and then they can say, all right, let's reset, because they don't like to just let people go. We know that, the three coaches for eons. So, that's, he's in a good position with that. But to me, I just feel like, when we kind of talked about it earlier, like there's a chance to reset, there's a chance to rebuild, there's a chance to kind of not be good for a year or two. It's okay. It's okay.
0: But I think that that's next year. I really do. I think that that's
2: so
0: next
2: year. So what's this year then?
0: This year
2: just
0: is...
2: middling again?
0: But I don't know, making the playoffs. You say middling, they won the division. I mean,
2: a lot of circumstances.
0: But did they win a division?
2: Yeah, but okay. I'm saying I can't bank on Joe Burrow and Lamar being out.
0: But they won the division. The Ravens had a chance to beat them and knock them out and everything, and they didn't get it done. I mean, is that their fault that they missed a field goal at the end?
2: No.
0: That was Baltimore, and that's why they fired their coach, and that's why they're going in a different direction. All I'm saying is for Mike McCarthy and his first year in Pittsburgh, they probably don't want to throw him out where he gets off. And if I'm Mike McCarthy, I feel better about it too. I don't want to be 1-16. I don't.
2: Okay.
0: Or two.
2: Don't
0: or two
2: Rob Parker me. Why you got to extreme me?
0: Because that's
2: see,
0: how
2: I
0: it
2: said,
0: is.
2: I said 8-9 and 7 and nope. You know.
0: I don't want to be 2-15. I don't want it.
2: Not a 1-16, Rob. Come
0: I'm
2: on
0: just saying,
2: now.
0: I don't want to be there, so I understand why. Because of their history, it makes sense. And he was already there.
2: Well, they better not look like Geno and your boy, Pete Carroll, when they went to Vegas. They had history. They came to Vegas and looked terrible.
0: No, but the difference is, Aaron Rodgers was already on the team. They traded for Geno. They brought him.
2: I'm saying rekindling.
0: Yeah, but it was different. Geno wasn't wanted in Seattle. Right? They brought in a new quarterback. I don't know. It makes sense this year, and that's it. This is probably it. And Aaron Rodgers, this is it. Play one more year, and he'll be ready. He's 41 years old. This is it. I think this is it. And he wants to play one more year. And I think after that, by that time, they'll be able to maybe move up in the draft, maybe try to do something. It's supposed to be quarterbacks all over the place.
2: This coming draft.
0: Right.
2: But you position yourself to get that by not, they got to be 1-16, but not being great.
0: Yeah, but you could also move up.
2: Because
0: if you
2: mess around and be, like I said, 9-8, 8-9, something, you know, where it's like, now you're the, you know, 15th pick or, you know, something like that. You might not get one of
0: There's
2: those really,
0: teams
2: really good
0: that just don't want to do that. The Yankees won't hit the reset button, and they haven't won a World Series since 2009, but they refuse.
2: But the Yankees have the luxury.
0: No, but they –
2: But I'm saying they can buy guys, whereas
0: But I'm still saying, like, people could have said, like, 8 years ago, why don't you just reset it? You know what I mean? Why don't you go and develop some players, bring up some young guys, lose for – no, you got Aaron Judge and you got all these people. No, we're not doing that. We sell out every night. We're not doing that. We're going to keep trying to win year after year, and Pittsburgh feels the same way.
2: I just think it's different with the Yankees because you can buy players, and whereas you can, you know, resetting in baseball is a completely different thing because now you're young, you got guys coming up from your farm system. It's a whole thing. You want to have some veterans. You want to bring up, and football, you kind of got to go down a little bit, get a good pack draft pick, get a quarterback. So we'll see. And by the way, after all this we just said, we don't even know if he's coming in technically to the reporting. We don't know. All right, Shop Talk. Alex teased it, said it's something that's going to be really good here. We'll see what Alex and Rob G have cooked up. It is the Odd Couple on the TV Things on Thursday, Fox Sports Radio.
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24: 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Michael Kastner with more.
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24: Anthropic is announcing a new deal with Elon Musk's SpaceX. As part of the agreement, Anthropic will get access to more than 300 megawatts of computing capacity at the company's Colossus One data center in Memphis, Tennessee. And Google is making the controversial decision to add blog and web forums as sources in its AI searches. It could help users find information to tricky questions, but it also might spit out less reliable information. Google defends the decision, saying many users are looking for advice, not just simple facts. Tech Report. I'm Matt Mattinson.
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0: We got a game here. 69-66, 3:20 left. Third quarter, Pistons up three. Cavs sticking around. No, not a good game from the stars of the Pistons. I haven't checked the exact latest, but I know at one point, Cade only had around 10 points. You had Durin with only 5 at that point in time. So the stars for both teams you kind of think would produce haven't really produced like you would expect. I couple Rob and Kelvin on the TV Things on Thursday. 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All right, let's see what Rob G's and Alex got cooking for Shop Talk.
1: Ain't nobody exempt in the barbershop. 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Ain't nobody exempt. 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
3: Ladies and gentlemen, boys and girls, now we like to go outside of the world of sports because God knows I like to. And we want to talk about something that does us a little bit more tantalizing with the worldly stuff going on. And maybe even something that's more relatable that has been happening to all of us. And tonight's topic is something that I'm sure all of us have experienced.
4: Okay.
3: But I don't think we've publicly talked about it, maybe shamed it or enabled it. So a situation happened here. We're not going to do names. But at a farewell party for somebody, somebody noticed somebody else double dipping in a community thing that other people could eat.
4: Mm.
3: So, for example, was an onion ring, dipped in, flipped around, and dipped again. So the two questions I have for you is, number one, are you cool with double dipping? And number two, if not, is it ever acceptable? Kedah, you go first.
0: No, I'm not cool. Yes, it's acceptable. There are times that it's acceptable, right? I mean, if obviously family member, friend, you know, but just at the party, the function, nah, I'm a pass on the double dips. Bree, you're making a face. I don't know what.
4: Never a double dip. No, yeah. No. Bree, oh, yeah. I don't want your bad breath and your plaque off of your teeth or your germs. Yeah. I'm serious. Like, that is disgraceful. Like, what were you doing?
0: There's a lot of people who are weird. They don't even think.
4: That's not your own thing. Yeah. Like, this, if you have your own food or whatever. I remember one of the kids in the neighborhood, what he used to do was, whenever he had a bag of potato chips, and he didn't want any of us to ask for the chips.
0: I know what he was.
4: He used to open the bag and blow in them first. And then be like, anybody want any? And we'd all go, nah, I'll pass.
0: Yeah. Like, nah, I'm good.
4: That was his. So, no, double dipping is never good. Absolutely not.
0: Okay.
4: Don't dip.
0: Not even with Boo? Y'all laid up?
4: No, that's
0: in the reclining chair.
4: I mean, I'm talking about.
0: Well, this question was ever acceptable.
3: He also asked if it's ever okay.
0: He says ever okay.
4: I mean, if you're eating from your spouse or somebody, yeah, like sharing something. Yeah.
0: You sound like you still don't even want that.
3: I don't think you would, Rob.
0: Yeah, he's trying to bust her up. Like,
4: no.
3: Nah, only the chinchilla gets that.
4: No,
0: so she
4: like,
0: bites the grape, Rob.
4: If she bites something, a sandwich, and then says, you want a bite?
0: Yeah.
4: I'm not going to go like, oh, that was in your mouth. I mean.
0: we got it. All right.
3: Pause.
0: This hour been already a little crazy enough. Copy that, Rob. Okay, we got it. Bree, jump in.
5: Hey, yo!
6: Absolutely not. I just have no words. If you're at a communal like event like that, you like get the sauce and you pour it on your plate and then you dip it.
3: Thank you.
6: And so, I mean, I did.
4: Who was it? Iowa Sam? Who was it?
3: No names.
4: I want to know
6: who
4: it was.
6: No names. It's not even a work.
7: During the break.
6: I can see it wasn't a work thing either. Who knows? But like, you know, you just or
7: it
6: you
7: absolutely
6: just do.
7: Was a work thing.
6: Okay. Well.
0: Okay. Give me all the names. You don't have to tell me who, but I want to guess.
7: We will send you a picture of everyone who was at the party and tell you who.
0: Yes. Can't wait. Can't wait.
6: Okay. Anyways, hell no. Heck no. No way.
0: Rob G?
7: No, that's a big no for me, dog.
0: Yeah.
7: But what I am going to do, because I am a habitual double and triple quadruple dipper,
0: mm-hmm,
7: I'm going to buy my own ranch or whatever sauce it is. Yeah, I'm going to have it in front of me. I don't care if I look like a jerk because I'm hogging it all, because I'm going to triple dip that.
4: But
7: myself.
4: That's fine. Yeah, that's your own. Right, yeah. Exactly.
0: I'm a saucer. My wife
4: I'm not
0: is,
4: paying
0: the
4: extra 35 cents, but I get you.
0: Yeah, I'm a saucer.
3: See, I'm a little like just flabbergasted at the fact somebody would think that flipping it around makes
7: that's a
3: it
7: veteran
3: okay.
7: Move. He's like, hey, I didn't get it on that side.
3: Think about it. Like, you're not even taking in the whole concept. Your hand was over the whole part.
4: Thank you. Your hand
3: you're
4: was on the part.
3: In. I'd rather your mouth be in the dip rather than your hand at that point.
4: And don't forget.
0: What's that?
4: The bite, the saliva could have dripped down on the other side of the.
6: Rob,
3: it's
6: oh
3: true,
6: my God.
3: Though. So to me, like.
4: But it could have.
0: No, you're right, but it's just this conversation.
3: But see, like, shout-outs to Ricky, because he's the one that brought this up for the discussion. He's like, this is the microcosm problem with humanity and why we're stuck in these turmoil things, because people don't think of these small things that lead to grander concepts. Like, you have no concept to think other people are going to eat this food. Yeah. You just say, oh, I like that. I want more. Like, what?
0: Do you think we are more aware of this now than historically? Because I feel like in other cultures, communally, like, they just ate. Like, you just, everybody would eat, and just, we're all together. We're all eating. And I feel like, especially post-COVID.
4: You mean a culture that didn't have napkins? I get it.
0: Especially post-COVID, I feel like we're all much more aware of this.
4: I'm going to tell you.
6: Cause donuts, here,
0: let me real quick, Bree. This is what I meant.
6: Okay.
0: Dudes, historically, I feel like dudes didn't think about, yo, bro, just doing the thing, eating and just grabbing. And I feel like we've become much more inclined to be like, hey, what's going on? No, I get my own, like you said, Rob G, or
3: well,
0: just
3: you're
0: wash
3: right,
0: your hands.
3: Kelvin, there are certain cultures where they do eat with food. I know there was a Nigerian place I went here. Mm-hmm. It's all hand food.
0: It's all hand. Everybody's just grabbing food.
3: I love it, but it's a company thing, and it's like, bro, it's like you want to put your best foot forward, and you're just like, you're home? You're at home? Yeah. I don't know.
0: Drinks were flowing too.
4: I'm going to be honest, even before COVID, I'm dead serious. I always wiped off the doorknobs. I always did all of that, even before that, because I knew that I never flushed a toilet in a public place. I didn't.
0: That's why you don't sit on it either.
3: You bare
0: you bare cheek them, though.
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6: In the NBA playoffs, the Pistons are leading the Cavaliers 79-75, just heading into the fourth quarter. For the Cavs, Donovan Mitchell is leading the way with 23 points. And on the Pistons side, Cade Cunningham has 13 points and 9 assists. Tobias Harris has 15 points and 5 rebounds. At 9:30 Eastern time, game 2 between the Lakers and Thunder will tip off. OKC has a 1-0 series lead. Jared Vanderbilt has been downgraded to out due to his right finger dislocation. And Knicks forward OG Anunoby is day-to-day with a hamstring strain and is listed as questionable for Game 3 on Friday in Philadelphia. The NCAA men's and women's basketball selection committees have approved the expansion of the NCAA tournaments to 76 teams starting next season. And in the NHL playoffs, the Hurricanes are on top of the Flyers, 1-0 headed to the second period. And in baseball, the Athletics are beating up the Phillies 12-1, bottom of the eighth. I'm Brianna Miro.
17: One guy is happily divorced. One guy is happily married. One guy gets called daddy by his three beautiful daughters. One guy gets called daddy after a credit card approval. One guy won a state high school basketball championship. One guy only covered a state high school basketball championship. One guy's been inducted into three halls of fame. One guy has only mopped a hall. Does this seem weird to anybody else?
27: Crazy.
17: Can this sports writer and this sports fan share a radio show without driving each other crazy? 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

0: That's right. 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
1: Foul.
0: Gamble.
1: Foul!
0: It's foul. And man, you know what? Did you see the baseball ratings, the TV ratings that came out?
1: Doing well or?
0: Really well.
1: Okay, good.
0: Really, really well. Their national exclusive games are up 44% from last year. And you ready? Best start in 9 years. So they got all these great players.
1: The momentum's
0: we talked about
1: been
0: before. The momentum's
1: running.
0: Been a couple years going. You got stars in New York and L.A. You got all these young players. Paul Skeens is pitching his butt off for Pittsburgh. A lot of bad teams are, like, in the mix. Mm-hmm. You know what I mean? Not
1: that,
0: terrible.
1: That's huge.
0: That's
1: just
0: huge.
1: To keep people interested because you don't want to be out of it. You don't want to be the Mets.
0: Right.
1: My bad, Jason.
0: Oh, my God.
1: My bad, Jason.
2: Here's another question, Rob. This is kind of out of nowhere. But does the fact that Paul Skeens and before that Justin Verlander are involved with starlets and – you know, Instagram model, people that are known outside of baseball, you think that's played any kind of role in what's happening?
0: That's so interesting.
1: I don't think so.
2: Because people try to say that with Kelce and Taylor Swift. I don't think because the NFL is a different animal, mm-hmm. but do you think that with
1: I think there
2: baseball?
1: Is a difference of why that would, because she, Beyonce, and Bad Bunny are like the three by far biggest people in the world. So it's different if you have a celebrity and then there's Taylor Swift level of celebrity. You can be with a hottie that's a this, that, and the other, but Beyonce, Taylor Swift, Bad Bunny, that's a whole nother strategy.
0: Yeah, you're in a definite. But it's good for people to find out, you know what I mean? Mm-hmm. But I don't think,
1: I think it's the momentum for me personally. I think it's that they keep having, you know, 2-3 good seasons, drama, you know,
2: the rule changes.
1: Oh, great point. Rule changes.
0: What'd you say?
1: He said the rule changes.
0: Yeah, no, that mm-hmm. really, really helped. And, you know, I pushed back on it when it started. Mm-hmm. I didn't want it to be bastardized because I thought they were making a game for people who don't like baseball.
1: Don't take it
0: you know
1: away
0: what
1: from
0: I mean?
1: People who live real
0: fans. Yeah, and you wind up alienating your faithful.
1: That's always a tough point right there, Rob. Any business, I don't care if you're Coca-Cola, you want to grow, right? How do we get new people? How do we get new, fans of our product?
0: But
1: on the flip side, we don't want to alienate. We don't want to get them out of here. We don't want to do this. That's tough. How do you grow the? Because now I think NFL's going through that where we're all starting to be like, stop going overseas. Stop having these games where nobody cares. It doesn't look right. The field's messed up. Teams aren't happy. The scores are all weird. Like, stop. But they're like, we're trying to go. We maxed out in America, right? Who isn't? If you're not a football fan at this point, you're not probably a football fan, you know, and so they're probably like, let's take over the globe. But that's a tough business model for anybody trying to grow the brand.
0: No doubt. All right, Rob G, Draymond Green, we got a tie ball game in Detroit.
1: Yeah.
0: Wow, 79 all with 10:40 to go.
1: Pistons have
0: a lot of time to go.
2: Donovan Mitchell putting the Cavs on his back, 25.6 rebounds to make up for James Harden, 3 of 12, 3 turnovers.
1: It ain't them. It's me, Rob G.
0: Very interesting.
1: That's what he said.
0: Yeah. This is a big game because mm-hmm. if you're the Cavaliers and you can take this, then you go home.
1: The two at the crib.
0: Yeah. I mean, that's why it's always harder. I think it's harder for the home team. You know what I mean? I think it is because they only have to split.
1: Mm-hmm.
0: Do you know what I mean? Like that, they don't expect to be the Pacers last year to win the two games at Madison Square Garden. You just think if we could get one, we're in a better spot. Doesn't mean you're going to automatically win the two at home. But you have a way better shot.
1: I mean, and you feel like if you get one and now you got two at home, you're up 3-1. That's how, you know, your mind starts to do the math.
0: And then
1: you
0: just got to win one of the last three.
1: Yeah. But like,
0: always work out.
2: Cleveland now up 2. Here's the other thing for Detroit, quickly before we get to this next topic. Cade Cunningham only has 8 shot attempts so far.
0: Yeah, I don't understand it.
1: It's been
2: he has 10 assists, so he's doing a lot of good work out there. But
0: which is fine. I don't mind, but yeah, Cade.
2: We need you to score, buddy.
0: You're not going to win many games where you're just going to shoot 8 times.
1: I think you watch the first half, other guys were getting off, right? You had Asur Thompson scoring, and he doesn't normally score. You had, obviously,
0: that was
1: Dennis
0: nice.
1: Jenkins. And so third quarter, I think he was still in that, like, oh, the flow, I'm going to be in the flow of the team.
0: No, but that 11-point
1: right
0: lead,
1: now,
0: that 13-point lead is
1: it's dwindling.
0: It's dwindling.
2: It's now a two-point deficit.
1: Right, now it's a two-point. You want to hop on in here?
0: That's a 15-point turnaround from the first quarter.
1: And the only thing you can hope is, you know, or not the only thing, but you're hoping that, all right, now you haven't had to force it, so go ahead and start forcing it a little bit. If you're the Pistons. But, yeah, your boy is waking up, like Rob G was just saying. Donovan Mitchell's playing well because he had been strong. Remember, he had scored 25 points or more
0: since
1: game one.
0: Well, he's got it tonight, and they got still 10 and a half minutes to go. So
1: he hadn't scored since game one of the first round. Now he's there now.
2: Well, speaking of forcing it, there's another person in the basketball world who's been forcing it the last couple of days.
1: Forcing us to have to deal with him.
2: Than Rob Parker's favorite player out of Michigan State.
1: We can't even get away from him this game. He's front row.
2: Draymond Money Green has been filling in for Shaq on Inside the NBA. And last night during the broadcast, Chuck said something to the effect of, the Warriors' run is over. You guys are not going to win a championship. You're too old. It happens to everybody, as great as you were. 36, 37 years old. It happens. Draymond didn't seem to respond to that in a classy fashion. Take a listen.
3: Sports are for young people. You hope to have a great long career, but sports, nobody wins when they're 37, 38.
4: But you said what you said. I didn't want to hear if he believes what you're talking.
5: Yeah, I mean, I think the goal is just to not look like you in the Houston Rockets uniform.
4: Yeah.
5: Is ultimately the goal for us. Like, we don't want to.
4: What does that look like?
5: Did you see it?
4: I'm just asking.
5: I saw it.
0: No, nobody laughed because it wasn't funny. I'm going to just be honest. You know, I'm not with the podcast, right? Mm-hmm. If I'm not with the podcast where people don't put effort in. That's what I should say. Mm-hmm. Okay. You're doing a podcast and you're pushing back and you're asking questions and you're giving some information and you're not doing inside jokes and all this kind of stuff. I'm okay. But the idea that some TV executive, I don't know where ESPN, wherever it could be, looks at Draymond Green and thinks that they have the next Charles Barkley. He's Charles Barkley 2.0. They could not be more wrong. I'm sorry, because I don't get it. Charles Barkley, what he said wasn't a rip on the Warriors. It was realistic. He named all the other teams.
1: In general.
0: He was real with it. It wasn't Draymond, you suck. That's not what the conversation was. Draymond sitting there, there's a conversation about teams getting older, and that was natural. Draymond turned into Mean Girl. He's just mean. He's not funny. He's not insightful. You can't say anything to him without him getting his panties in a bunch. How is that good television? It ain't good television. Even when Charles Barkley's ripping on something, there's a degree of humor he can laugh at himself.
1: Oh,
0: Draymond can't laugh at himself. It's always me against everybody. Oh, don't say that. You can't say anything to me. I'm going to cut you down. Nobody laughed on that set about Charles Barkley in a Rockets uniform. Because it wasn't funny. You were just trying to be mean-spirited because you've been blessed to win 4 championships. I got news for you. You weren't close to the talent Charles Barkley was.
1: Not even close.
0: So don't even, like, this whole idea. You can go ahead and play that game. Charles never won, so he's not a great player. I'm sorry. I'm not on that bus. I covered Charles Barkley during those years. You need to pop into YouTube, go to YouTube, or pop into a VHS tape and watch Charles Barkley.
1: MVP.
0: He was a great player. He didn't win. Everybody doesn't win. That doesn't make you better than him. And for you to be so damn sensitive every time somebody has something to say, it's pathetic.
1: Yeah, and you mentioned something. If you're going to be on TV, if you're going to be on radio, one of the things you have to be is self-deprecating. You know that.
0: Yes.
1: We make fun of ourselves. We roast ourselves. Or we roast you. You roast me. We go, Rob G, your legs swinging. And all like this is, it's a part of it. Seriously. We make Boomerang Bree. You know, like, it's part of the game, if you will. And anytime, and that's why people get mad at Shaq sometimes. Because Shaq's always got the jokes and all that. But anytime they bring up something or somebody roasts them good, what is he? Well, you ain't got no rings, Chuck. I don't. And we all go, Shaq, it's low brow. It's low-hanging fruit.
0: What is like, that?
1: Don't get mad because Shaq got you good. And then you ain't got no rings. Like, that's all you ever can go to. You ain't got no rings. And it's the same thing with Draymond. It's like, Austin Rivers said, dude, you're high IQ. You got this. But what are you talking about that he stunted your career? Now you got to go low. Your daddy did this. And Chuck makes a great point. And then you're trying to have a better career. By the way, you know what Chuck was averaging them years? Like 16 and 12. You know what I mean? Like they were in the postseason. So, like, y'all didn't make the postseason. And you weren't averaging 16 and 12. So don't you want to look at least look like that?
0: But did you hear the teams that he mentioned when he talked about it? Isaiah's Pistons.
1: It's a point when it ends.
0: Celtics. He all the great teams.
1: Mm-hmm. It's a point when it ends. Absolutely. And so
0: it was all the great teams.
1: And it's to me, he's doing a disservice too, because I feel like he's burning himself at both ends of the candle right now. What I mean by that is, like, you're obviously still playing, so you're in the NBA and you're on a team, but you're doing all this, you're talking here, and we already talked about it. Then you got apology tour. I said too much, shouldn't have said this, should have said that. Your team is struggling right now, and it's to me, you're talking about your coach, potential coach, who knows, Steve Kerr. So to me, we're getting to a place where it's like, dude, you're doing too much. Your team ain't playing well right now. You guys struggled this year. You're talking too much about your own coach. You're talking stuff about other players. You're on TV talking about too much with Charles Barkley, who should have earned the respect, you know, of that show. He's been the star of that show for 20-plus years. So to me, Draymond is doing too much, and he's burning out at so many different angles of, you know, and facets of his life right now. And it's, so again, I've had enough. I'll pass. I'm okay.
0: I'm with you.
1: All right. I'm okay.
0: And Charles is 4 years in Houston, averaging 16, 12, and 4, including averaging 18 and 12 during their run to the Western Conference Finals. So it wasn't like, dude, he was
1: it didn't even make sense. That's right. Why I already knew this. They were in the Western Conference Finals. They were in the postseason. Y'all didn't make the postseason. Like, y'all haven't looked great. And he was putting up 16 and 12?
0: And Draymond never averaged double-digit rebounds?
1: Come on, man.
0: Stop it.
1: Chuck Nice on that one.
0: Or more than 14 points ever. And he's acting like...
1: And that was the end of Charles, too.
0: Right, right. I just don't... The TV executive, I want people to say stuff. Everybody to be singing Kumbaya and everybody's great. We're not. That's not what we're looking for. But to just be mean, just to be mean. I don't know what the appeal is in that. And Charles can't say anything to you without you being offended.
1: It's going
0: to
1: be a long 82-game season. If anytime somebody says, man, his knee's about shot like yours. And then, well, you...
0: Right.
1: Like, dude, that's... You got to... And it's... There is a... And by the way, there is a talent to it. I know people don't think that Charles Barkley is talented on television. He's not just goofy. He knows exactly what he's doing. He knows what to say, when to say it, how to say it. And obviously, he's being authentically himself, but there is a talent. And just because you're like tough guy, you know, loud guy, I mean, it doesn't mean you're going to be great TV. Doesn't mean you're going to be great podcast. And again, and then that's the point too. Are you a player? Are you on TV? What are you doing? Because you're being hypersensitive for a player when part of being a player is being critiqued.
0: 100%. 877-99 on Fox. 877-996-6369. Is Draymond good for television? Or is he just a mean girl? Because that's what I think he's just mean. We'll continue that conversation next with you. It is The Odd Couple, where we deliver insight, not noise, right here on Fox Sports Radio. 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
13: Fox Sports Radio. He's Rob. I'm Kelvin. We are the Odd Couple on a TV theme song Thursday. Somebody do me a favor. Tie up Jason Smith in there. Tell him leave me alone. Bother me right now. Foul or fair with J.R. Gamble coming up here in a minute.
14: Play. That is a foul ball.
13: It's foul. That's coming up here in a minute. And we got the last call as well. We got a close game. 5 minutes left. 94-91. Pistons up three. Been a close game the last about the last quarter or so.
15: Pistons had a big 13-point first half.
13: Cade was doing nothing, and now he's kind of come alive here. The last, you know, last few minutes, we'll see. We'll keep you updated on that. All right, eight. 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All right, 877-99 on Fox. Taking calls. Draymond Green, he's just all over the place. Podcast, TV, even front row at this Pistons game. And I'm Draymond out. I know you feel me on that.
15: I am too. All right,
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15: No doubt. Let's go with Andre in Massachusetts. You're on the Odd Couple Fox Sports Radio. What's up, Dre?
16: Hey, how you doing? Thanks for taking the call. Listen, in terms of Draymond Green, you could be good for television in terms of your ratings, while not being particularly good at television in terms of your approach and how you conduct your business. And his whole MO is about being unapologetic. You know, and I'm going to say what I want to say, when I want to say, how I want to say it, you know, but at the end of the day, there's not really too much substance that goes along with it. And the fact of the matter is, he wants to, because he spent so much time puffing his chest out, you know, he gets in these disputes and it just undermines his credibility. What I mean is, there's no way in the world Draymond Green is an all-time great player when you're out there averaging a triple single for your entire
15: career
16: and never driving the bus. You've won championships. Guess what? So is Steve Kerr. So is

0: John Paxton, so was Horace Grant. They were on the bus. They didn't drive any of those buses. So for him to get in these disputes with Charles Barkley, yeah, he doesn't have any championships. Neither does Patrick Ewing, Karl Malone, or John Stockton. But they drove all of those buses. They walked points.
1: And that's the difference, too, Dre.
0: In those battles.
1: Dre and Rob, that's the difference between Shaq can say some things. At least Shaq was Shaq, right? So you can say some things to Chuck. Draymond is not on Chuck's level, like individual talent, not even in the same stratosphere. So it gets a little bit offensive. And by the way, you know this too, Rob. And Dre, appreciate the call. There is something to, like, you know this, like welcoming you on the set. I know he's been there for a couple of years, but you get what I mean? Like, you're coming in a little hot.
2: He don't care.
1: Coming in a little hot.
2: I agree.
1: You get what I'm saying? Like when I got Spectrum, I'm not going to hop on Gisele Fernandez, legend in the game, and be like, oh, you this, and I'm here. And it's like, whoa,
2: You don't have to do all that. Yeah. All right, what about Jerome in Charleston? We haven't heard from Jerome in a minute.
1: Romy Rome.
2: You're on the Odd Couple Fox Sports Radio. What's happening?
3: No, that's because I've been blackballed. Hey,
1: wait.
2: What do you mean you've been blackballed?
1: What do you mean from who?
3: We don't blackball me. Stephen A. Smith don't want to talk to me.
2: We don't blackball anybody. What blackball?
3: Stephen A. Smith Jr. don't want to talk to me. Hey, Draymond Green's been riding coattails for years. And by the way, ask Charles Barkley, how do you lose $30-something million gambling, and where's your wife? I never see you in public with her. You've been married all these years.
2: What does that have to do with what we're talking about? Come on, Jerome.
1: Wait, Jerome, right. You're Draymond to me.
2: Now you're blackballed. Get off the radio. Thank you. Wait. I mean, what does that have to do with anything? That's terrible.
1: How do we get there?
2: Because he wanted to. You want to go ahead and pick on Charles Barkley?
1: I just don't get the correlation.
2: Right. I just don't. Well, that's not what we're talking about. Brandon in Riverside. You're on the
1: It's been a wild day with the calls today.
2: Fox Sports
1: Rob
2: Radio.
1: G, man, hey, lock in. I need you to lock in, Rob G.
2: You hear that? What is that? What is that?
4: Hey, my man over there, he wilding out. I'm tired of Draymond. He would love to have Charles Barkley last year in the NBA stat line.
1: Right.
4: If he actually had that stat line, the Warriors probably would have made the playoffs this year and missed the play-in if he was playing like that.
1: That's a good point.
4: It's just a low blow. Like, why you got to go low blow with him?
2: And what Barkley said wasn't even
1: personal.
2: It wasn't even personal.
4: It wasn't personal. It wasn't.
1: Teams fade.
4: It was like when he said that, if he would have said that out there on the street somewhere, somebody probably would have just started fighting him. Like, man, where'd that come from? Like he's just going to say something that most inappropriate.
1: Especially about the most given.
4: He would never be Barkley.
1: Father Time, we know that. Father Time.
2: He's undefeated.
1: Like, that's a fact. That's not like a. He didn't say anything about you and you from Saginaw, Michigan. It's something personal or something like
2: that. And listen to the teams he mentioned. All great teams, right? Larry Bird, mm-hmm. Celtics, Isaiah Thomas.
1: Trump them. Bulls trump the Pistons.
2: Exactly.
1: It happens.
2: Like that. I thought it was harmless. That's why I think he's Mr. Mean Girl. Like, it's like he's just trying to be mean for no reason.
1: It made no sense, especially, again, it's something that's rooted in facts. Like, it's not even like it's like we know this. It happens in all sports. You get old, teams got to move on. The Spurs took a dip for years because they got old, and Ginobili got old, and Parker and Timmy, and you had to move on. That's just part of the game. All right, coming up, foul or fair with J.R. Gamble.
2: Foul.
1: We'll see what Rob G's coming up.
5: That is a foul ball.
1: Right now, if it is Bree, it is for weeks.
6: It's the sweet one.
7: What's up, guys? Yeah, the Cavaliers are trying to come back, but the Pistons have kind of taken over. Tobias Harris especially scored the last few points. He has 21 points and 6 rebounds. Cade Cunningham has 20 points and 10 assists. The Pistons are on top 98-91. 3 minutes left to go in the fourth quarter. Their largest lead was 14 in this game. And in game one, when they blew that lead, it was 17 points. So they just, like, you know, can't really hold on. But at 9:30 Eastern time, the Lakers are in OKC to take on the Thunder. Jared Vanderbilt is out. And news out of the NFL, the Vikings are signing former 49ers wide receiver Juwan Jennings to a one-year deal. He'll join the kind of congested, like, whatever, field with Justin Jefferson and Jordan Addison. As you guys talked about earlier, Aaron Rodgers will meet with the Steelers tomorrow and is expected he'll return to Pittsburgh next season, although there's no contract on the table. In baseball, the Cubs have won 9 straight. They took down the Reds 8-3. Nationals top the Twins 7-5. And in the NHL playoffs right now, it's all tied up at 1 apiece. 7.5 minutes left to go in the second period. Back to you guys.
1: All right, Bree, thank you. Have a great night.
7: You too.
1: All right. It is the Odd Couple. He's Rob. I'm Kelvin here on a TV theme song Thursday. Last call coming up here in just a little bit. Right now, it is time for Foul or Fair with J.R. Gambler.
5: Hey, what's that?
6: That ball is.
8: It was a big week in the big leagues.
9: Who's up? Who's up?
10: I don't believe it. My, oh, my.
8: Is it foul or is it fair? And now, from MLBBro.com, here's J.R. Gamble.
2: I'm a woman.
11: That's right. So Fowler Fair here on the Odd Couple Fox Sports Radio. Say, where we go around the diamond to discuss all the biggest headlines in Major League Baseball, nor do so proper. We got to bring in a real expert. We got to bring in a guy who told Ohtani, you know what? Do one side. I think it's going to work out for
12: That's
11: you.
12: That's right.
11: Yep. None other than the man, the myth, the legend himself, J.R. Gamble.
13: Greetings, greetings, greetings, America. I am on with the Odd Couple, therefore I am special.
1: You are special, brother.
2: What's happening? All right, let's go.
13: I'm good. How are you guys?
1: Man, excellent, man. Excellent.
11: All right, guys, let's get to it. I got three baseball topics, and because JR is the star of the segment, gets the first crack at every single one, so let's get to it. Number one. Despite having the third highest hard hit rate in baseball, Padres star and Rob Parker's side piece, Fernando Tatis
2: Man,
11: Jr.
2: Man, this hurts my soul.
11: I know it does. I know it does.
2: I had a man crush on him when he came into the big.
1: I'm just proud of you.
11: He's no Aaron Judge, but he's like right in the
1: Okay, but wait. He might not be him talent-wise.
11: No, I mean for
1: where,
11: Rob.
1: Well, where was the crush level? Which was the higher crush level?
11: It's always Aaron Judge.
14: Did you say Aaron?
2: Yeah.
1: What it might be? Aaron Judge might be the ex-wife. Tatis might be that girlfriend that got away that you always talk
14: about. If it was Tatis Mala, maybe.
1: Yeah.
11: anyways, Tatis Jr. has not hit a single home run so far this season. 36-game home run skid is easily the longest of his career. But even still, Padres only four games back of the Braves for the best record in baseball. They're right there with the Dodgers and NL West. JR, foul or fair to say Tatis' sudden loss of power is really no big deal?
13: Foul.
8: That is a foul ball.
13: And I'm not letting him off this that easy. Come on. If it was any other player, I'd say it's not a big deal. But come on. For a guy that was caught with PED at the height of his power numbers and got a record contract out of it, it was never the same. And now we just ignore it like it never happened because he is a good player. He's talented. Barnes was his guy. Barnes was too, you know. So it's a bad look. Bad with a capital B-A-D. No bueno, Poppy. This guy was supposed to have a generational package of power and speed. 2021, his first season, 44 season, 42 bombs going crazy. All of a sudden, serves the 80-game PED suspension against Pop. Hit the combined 46 the last two seasons. None this year. Never had a 100 RBI season. Man, come on. I love Tatis. He has a lot of talent. But, there's something we have to figure out. Who is he?
1: Yeah.
13: Something's wrong here. Something's wrong.
1: Where you at, Rob?
2: I'm foul.
8: That is a foul ball.
2: Yeah. That dude was that dude to start his career. Unbelievable. Must-see TV. And there's no way. How do you get 36 games without hitting a home run? He's just too talented. He made the All-Star team a couple years ago, right? Was it 2 years ago? I don't think it was last year.
13: Yeah, but the numbers are the numbers.
2: Right. But I'm just saying, like, yeah, so it's shocking to me that he's in this homerless streak. And, no, we just can't, like, poo-poo it.
1: I'm going foul. And my
8: that
1: point is
8: a foul,
1: I really don't have to say much because you guys touched on it. But I also think it's because, too, we've seen this happen in sports. You guys know this. Tiger Woods, it wasn't physical. Stuff gets mental for you. And everybody's looking at you, steroids, PEDs. You ain't and I think there's, you know this in baseball. Once you get a little off, the mentals ain't right. Things just don't add up. You kind of lose yourself. And I think that plays a role as well.
11: All right, story number two.
13: I think he'll be back, though.
11: I hope so for Rob's sake.
1: Yeah, Rob is willing to make it up with him.
2: Yeah, oh, yeah.
1: Rob is willing to have him back and make, you know.
11: All right, story number two. Since getting shellacked on opening day, which we talked about, Paul Skeens made us all look stupid. He's 5-0, 0.74 ERA, giving up just 12 hits, 3 runs across 28 and a third innings. He's awesome. In fact, his career ERA of 2.01, the lowest by any pitcher through his first 63 starts in over 100 years since Moby Dick was a guppy.
13: They found a staff or anything.
11: Yes, they do.
1: You ain't lying about that.
11: JR, foul or fair to say that Skeens is unquestionably, undoubtedly, indisputably the best pitcher in baseball right now.
13: I mean, I'm not going out on a limb here. Fair.
5: It's a fair ball.
13: To me, he's been that for quite some time. It's just a matter of when he gets traded to the Yankees and becomes the icon that he, you know, he's destined to be. I mean, there's a couple of guys who's had you can throw into the mix. Consistently get busy on the mound. Tarik Skubal, Dylan Cease is nasty. Yo, DeGrom's still around. He's actually pitching into the sixth as an old man instead of when young man, when he couldn't get out the fourth. But Skeens has been that guy, and he's young, and he gets on a real team. You're going to see a next level of greatness. I truly believe that what he's doing now, and it can't be fully appreciated on a franchise like Pittsburgh, who they're not a bad franchise. They're just never trying to win. So, yeah, man. I can't wait until he moves on, actually.
2: I think it's fair.
5: It's a fair ball.
2: And here's the other problem. You know, like Skubal won back-to-back Cy Youngs right in the American League. And I get it, but Skeens has been pretty amazing. And now with Skubal being hurt or whatnot, it's easy to look over and say what Paul Skeens has done. But Skubal was right there.
1: Yep. If you said one, you said the other, I wouldn't be mad. Right.
2: There's no way that you could look at that and not think of Skubal as well. So, yeah.
1: Right. Yeah, I'm with you both on that. That's just fair.
5: It's a fair ball.
1: And what you just mentioned, you mentioned something that'll be interesting. Wow, big shot. Will he ever be able to, like, have a team built around him? Right now, they're doing all right. They're middle of their division. They're 21-17. But will he ever be able to be that guy there? And that's what's going to be interesting. Is Pittsburgh finally going to spend money, finally build around him? Or you mentioned, is he going to have to be a Yankee? Is he going to have to be a Dodger? Or is he going to have to be a Met or something to get out of there? That's what's going to be interesting to me, to see, can he succeed there and finally have something good going? Or is he going to have to get out of there?
11: All right, Fowler Fair, Odd Couple Fox Sports Radio, basket. MLBBro.com, managing editor J.R. Gamble with the fellas. Last one.
2: Hey. They're still up by six.
11: At 13-21, the San Francisco Giants offered their worst start in franchise history.
2: What a shocker.
11: They just had their first winless road trips in 2022.
1: No disrespect, college coaches, managers.
11: All of which becomes even more eyebrow-raising when you consider that this offseason they made Tony Vitello the first coach in baseball history to go directly from college to the majors without any professional coaching experience in between. JR, foul or fair to say that Vitello is destined to be a one-hit wonder in the Bay?
13: Fair.
5: It's a fair ball.
13: But if he wasn't a college coach, fellas, he'd still be in jeopardy of being fired, being that this is the worst start in that proud franchise's history. That's a tough pill to swallow. Even for a team, right, that has its work cut out for it in the NL West. My thing is, baseball is baseball. One thing a manager needs is talent. And to Vitello's credit, he really doesn't have it. This isn't like a vintage Giants team. It's actually one of the worst and least talented Giants teams we've ever seen, even with Devers. It's a no-win situation for me from the beginning for a really, really good season manager. But to, you know, try to make history and bring a guy from college onto this team, it just wasn't equipped for any success, and I'm not sure if he can manage or not. Honestly, it doesn't look like he can.
2: So. Yeah. fair.
5: It's a fair ball.
2: And Buster Posey will be on that bus, too. Because, seriously, that was a huge gamble, and you can't only just look at Vitello and blame it on him being in that spot. But Buster, what are you doing, Kelvin?
13: Hired
2: seriously. What are you doing? You can't do that. In a division with the Dodgers and Padres, you're going to let a guy manage on a job, learn on a job? It doesn't even make sense. And then they got a rinky-dink roster. You know, like, I don't even understand it. But I'm with JR. Like, you lose enough, they're going to get somebody else. I don't care how long you were there, what kind of contract you have. If the players lose faith in the manager in the clubhouse, he's going to be done.
1: I don't know about that. You seen the Mets? I don't know about that, y'all. The Mets seem to be riding this thing on out. Listen.
5: It's a fair ball.
1: The problem is, and you guys know this, he may have had a chance to do something great. Like, oh, wow, look at this. Maybe it can be done. The problem is, he sure didn't have the groceries to cook the right meals. Like, they don't have, like you mentioned, the roster isn't set up for him. And it doesn't even seem like they're really trying to win right now. I don't know if they're going to wait out the Dodgers run, like, look, let's just, you know, let's just give it a few years and see what we can do mm-hmm. after that. If they're trying to grow something. But he was already going to be uphill battle as not having any professional managing experience. Then you walk into an organization right now that is not of their glory days. They don't know what they're doing. So it's a double failure. So absolutely, only one saving grace. Managers aren't the managers of old now. And because of the way, well, you just do what we ask. We got the lineup party for you. They can pacify you. Like, all right, just you'll be okay. You'll be our guy.
2: Yeah, but you got to sell that to fans, though. And I'm serious.
1: I hear you.
2: Like, you keep losing and then you can't make any player moves. They're not going to accept that. Like, what? But a Buster Posey, you stepping down? You know what I mean?
12: Right.
2: Or like at some point, somebody, they need blood from somebody.
1: What if he says, trust the process?
2: Yeah, okay.
12: When does that ever work? Buster Posey.
2: It hasn't worked.
12: John Elway. Yep. When does that ever work?
2: They keep doing it. They keep doing it. All right, JR.
1: Appreciate you, JR.
12: Thank you. Appreciate you guys.
1: No doubt.
2: And check out all the good work on MLBBro.com. I'm telling you, if you're on social media, you see our content. It's almost impossible not to see it. It's all over.
1: MLB Bro, because what?
2: You need to know, right, Alex?
1: That's right.
15: Because you need to know.
1: You know how sometimes you might have to fight somebody. They ain't carrying it. You know, they're doing their half, picking up the slack. Donovan Mitchell might have to beat up James Harden in the locker room.
2: What did I call him yesterday?
1: Oh, that was too much hard to remember.
11: Where's Draymond when you need him? You know,
1: yeah, choke somebody out, punch him, whatever, snuff him out.
2: The playoff puffote. Oh my, the puffote. What happened?
1: Strauss and Cade been having a little, I don't know, they've been having a little thing. The reason I say that, because James Harden, after all of what he said the other night, I'll tell you what he said and what's going on right now next. It's the iCouple on a TV Thinks on Thursday. Shout out to JR. Appreciate that. Fox Sports
2: 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Last call time.
1: Oh, yeah, you're right. 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
28: It's official. More schools will be doing some March Madness dancing starting with the 2026-27 season. Both the NCAA men's and women's basketball tournaments will expand to 76. The Knicks held serve at home, beating the Sixers last night. Philly guard Vijay Edgecombe says he's confident this will be a long and tight series.
29: It's going to be a real dogfight. I think that's what it is. Going to be a dogfight. They're a really good team. And it's going to come down to the wire. I know almost every game.
28: Game 3 in Philadelphia tomorrow night. New York's OG Anunoby is a right hamstring strain in his day-to-day. After leading the Hornets to a 25-win improvement this season, head coach Charles Lee gets a contract extension. The NFL is planning to split former Monday Night Football doubleheader games between YouTube and Netflix starting this season. Cubs pitcher Matthew Boyd has undergone surgery on his left meniscus. No timetable for his return. He was hurt while playing with his children. That's sports. I'm Frank Arity.
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30: As Whitcomb comes out of the pack, gives to Mertek. Mertek busting down the left side, goes in towards goal, crushes it, scores! Mike Mertek is UConn the lead!
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1: What?
0: Kelvin Washington. And they're always glad you came.
1: Who else, Alex?
2: Rob Sterling Jr.
1: The Odd Couple. Troubles are on. Rob, Kelvin, TV theme song Thursday, provided by DJ Ali Alex.
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1: Thank you, Tiger.
4: Hey, it's Tiger.
1: Thank you to J.R. Gamble, Ian Begley, everyone who joined us. All that will be up on the pod. Rob G will get it up. That sounded crazy, too. Wherever you get your podcast,
5: hey, yo,
1: you can find it, of course. Search Odd Couple FSR. And wherever you get them, you'll find it there. Rate it. Give us 5 stars. Review all that good stuff. Share the pod as well. We greatly appreciate it. We'll get the full version and a best of version posted right at the end of the show.
6: Let's so how's Rob G get it up?
1: I know, man. Dang. I had not given you any content in quite some time. My bad. I'm slipping on that one.
6: We've been missing it.
1: I know. Last call.
7: This is the last call.
8: I'm moving to Mexico.
1: Wait, what did you say? You're moving to Mexico.
8: I think I'm moving to Mexico.
1: I thought you were going back to New York.
9: What's wrong with Mexico?
8: I think I'm moving to Mexico.
9: Yeah, I'm not going to retire in Mexico. Okay. I'll go visit, but I'm not going to retire.
6: Why not?
1: I got to go to Mexico City. I've never been.
9: Oh, man.
1: Heard amazing things.
9: There.
1: Yeah, heard amazing things about
9: it. But they got like 10 million, 12 million, 14 million people in the city. It's
6: in
9: amazing.
6: One city.
9: What's it? What is it? Can you look it up, somebody?
1: No, it is. You're right.
9: I want to say it's like 10 or 12 million. I might be wrong. Am I wrong? It is huge. Unbelievable.
1: Food. I heard food is amazing. You went there and didn't even eat no Mexican food.
10: City proper, 9.2 million.
9: I know.
10: Greater metropolitan area, 22 and a half.
9: Crazy.
1: Sheesh.
9: 22 and a half in the metropolitan area.
1: Yeah, so is New York of Mexico.
9: All right. Hey, Reggie. In Georgia,
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9: Wow.
12: Man, I got to say, man, y'all the best show on radio, man. When y'all go on vacation, I just feel sick. I don't know what. and Kelvin, let me tell you something. I didn't want to love you at first because I don't like change. But, brother, you came in and you kicked the door down, and I got your back from now on, man. You're the man.
1: Man. Reggie, man, I appreciate that, brother. Means a lot.
9: We appreciate it.
1: Rob G, we got to get Reggie on schedule. We not going to be here.
9: Hey, as we get ready for our 8th anniversary in September, can you believe that?
6: What are we doing?
9: It'll be 8 years.
1: The 21st night of the 8th year in September.
9: That's right. All right, Reggie, what you got?
10: He hung up.
9: Oh, was that it? That was the last call.
10: Look at that.
1: And dang, and the crazy, show love?
9: But the crazy part, though, is that, you know, when this is all a wrap, mm-hmm. you might actually be longer than Chris was on the show. Isn't that crazy?
6: Wow.
10: You're like LeBron's Lakers versus him with the Cavs.
9: Think
10: like,
9: about
10: you don't
9: that.
10: Think about it. You're like, he's actually been there longer.
1: That's
9: but
1: a
9: you
1: good point.
9: You could actually, you
1: that's
9: know, unless good. You quit or we get rid of you.
1: I don't like the way you said
9: it.
1: What I'm
9: saying?
6: Where's Kelvin's heat season at?
9: You know?
6: Where was that one at?
10: When is he going to leave and then come back?
6: Yeah,
1: I've been
6: that?
1: No, no, no. A long time.
9: Once you leave this show.
6: You don't come back.
9: You know, I told Chris.
1: Hold on, we're trying to make the rule. No, no, once
9: you leave, you're done.
1: Now, Rob G, you know good and well. For some reason, he had to leave. You know it's an exception, right?
9: No, I'm not coming
1: if
9: back.
1: If you had to leave for whatever reasons, you know you'd be like, Scott, you know, I just had to do that thing when I had to do that thing. I'm back. Baby, I'm back. You know you would. Don't play.
9: Nope.
1: No. Oh, yeah. By the way, so shout out to Reggie. Appreciate it, man. Very kind words.
9: No, that was very nice.
1: Lakers now. It's Thunder.
9: Game's over. Well,
1: yeah.
9: 11-4.
1: 11-4. 7 minutes left in the first. And the Thunder just, it might be bad after this shot. They're so hard to beat. My gosh. They're loaded. My whole point I was going to bring up, Rob, sometimes you have to just know, like, another team, like, this is what they do. This is how they play. And now I'm going to the Pistons. The Pistons, we've talked about it. They don't necessarily shoot the three ball. They maybe don't have, like, a big-time secondary score, although Tobias Harris now, I think, 7 games straight of 20-plus points. But one thing they do, they led the league in points off turnovers. They're going to play great defense. And James Harden acting as if, they didn't do nothing, and I'm going to be better. Watch, it's all me. Well, he didn't do nothing today. Left Donovan Mitchell, who finally had a really good game in the postseason this year, 31 points from him, played well, shot just below 50%, but, you know, got them back in his game, even got a two-point lead at one point. You know what James Harden did? 37 minutes, 10 points, 3 of 13, 0 for 4 from 3, 4 turnovers. It was minus 15. No one else was even in double digits, minus on the Cavs.
9: Yeah. I mean, this is what I called them, the pofote yesterday.
1: Which one was that? Yeah, it was a lot of oats. I had to remember.
9: The pofote, the playoffs failure of all time, and he just lives up to it.
1: He
9: doesn't even have to be great. Like, if he could just give them a normal game, they have a chance to win that game. They fought all the way back, took a lead. Mm-hmm. But you got to have somebody who can finish.
1: 3 of 13 ain't going
9: to
1: cut it.
9: Right, and you have to do that. Like, if you make 3 baskets, they win that game. Like, seriously. You don't need to go 10 for 13 from the field.
1: Oh, and by the way, let me add this. What was that stat you said about he has more turnovers than what was it?
10: So here we go. More turnovers than made baskets.
1: Guess what he did again?
10: 46 times. That was
1: well, make it 40. Did you include this one?
10: That includes tonight.
1: Okay, 46 now.
10: More than 25% of the games he's played. And now almost 20% of his playoff games, he's had 3 or fewer field goals made.
9: Crazy.
1: Ooh.
9: So tomorrow's a Friday. Man, the week is here already.
1: What do you mean, the weekend?
9: Yeah, the weekend.
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30: 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They defeat the Cavaliers 107-97 and take a commanding 2-0 series lead. Cade Cunningham had 25 points and 10 assists. Donovan Mitchell in a losing effort had 31 points and 6 assists. James Harden was pretty invisible. He struggled. He was 3 of 13 from the field, had 10 points and 4 turnovers. In the NFL, the Vikings are signing former 49ers wide receiver Juwan Jennings to a 1-year deal, about $8 million. He'll join Justin Jefferson and Jordan Addison. In baseball, the Cubs have won 9 straight. They down the Reds 8-3. Marlins edge the Orioles 4-3. I'm Brianna Miro.
33: Jason, you're crazy. You're insane. What do you say?
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33: 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Oh, here, look, he's with the Mets hat.
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16: 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Here they are. Jason Smith and Mike Harmon.
3: Hello, welcome inside. Happy Thursday. 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
35: Well-dressed hobo.
3: Another night jumping right into the NBA playoffs. No stress for me tonight. Just can enjoy the games for what they are.
36: It made you sweat a little bit, though, yesterday.
3: Yeah, but that was yesterday.
36: You puckered a bit.
3: Yeah, but that was yesterday.
36: But it's good. It got your heart elevated, that heart rate and the flow and everything good. And then you can have that natural release. Yeah.
3: 2-0 going into tomorrow night. Yeah, Knicks fans are buying tickets in Philadelphia.
36: I need some coffee. Just always good when a guy says, hey, don't sell your tickets, buy the tickets, and then doesn't play in game two.
3: 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Well, one game down, one game to go early in the first quarter. Oklahoma City with a 16-13 lead over the Lakers.
1: LeBron James has 4. Austin Reeves already has 2 points. I mean, I feel like I have to say that. He already has to. I have to say that.
36: LeBron James did a good stalking of a referee after a foul was called on DeAndre Ayton. Maybe a little bit of a flailing from good old Chet. Mm. But LeBron, none too happy about it. So that was fun. He's activated.
1: Even though a 1-0 lead for Oklahoma City, it feels like a must-win for the Lakers. You know the stats of getting down to zip, especially to a team like Oklahoma City. And, I mean, I am stunned that Luka Doncic has not been cleared to play. He's not ready to. Didn't seem like he finally spoke yesterday, and we learned how far behind he really was. I got one thing to say that this may be a shocker, but I firmly believe this. I am never going to Spain for any sort of medical help at all, ever. Why would I go there?
36: But that's what I mean. A lot of folks, we've talked about this for the last couple of weeks, raising the hand on it when it comes to Spain.
1: Not going to Spain.
36: Because so many people in the past have gone to Germany and other European countries.
1: Is Germany Spain? Is Germany Spain? No, it's not.
36: Why that's what I mean.
1: Why go to Spain? Spain, obviously,
36: you have proof.
1: What didn't help.
36: I'm getting my elevated voice already. What do you mean?
1: I mean, look.
36: Why would you bother?
1: It's a 4 to 8 week injury. He went, got the PRP injections once every 4 days, went there. Hey, we're 5 weeks in, and it doesn't look like we're going to see Luka. Like, okay, I'm never going to Spain. Why would I try? I can go to Spain. No, Spain didn't help, apparently. Spain is not helping. Spain is not. I mean, maybe cross off that places to go.
5: Germany, Jason, they do lipo here. What do you need to go there for?
1: I don't need lipo.
36: But here's
1: Slim Goodbody now. Come on, dude.
36: But here's the thing with it, though, is maybe he was just that bad off that it's just taking longer.
1: Okay.
36: Right. So he was so injured and decrepit that he went to Spain, and even if they helped him, it could only accelerate it so fast.
1: When you're a finely tuned athlete in your mid 20s, I think that's your sweet spot for getting whatever injections.
36: Yeah, but everybody told me he was fat, not a shape.
1: Yeah, but still, when you're in your 20s, you're mid 20s, like everything's
36: metabolism
1: great,
36: right? Rolls. Like, yeah,
1: doesn't matter what shape you are in. I could go out, get absolutely blasted, fall asleep at 4 o'clock in the morning, wake up at 7:30, big time headache, and go work at the supermarket. Yeah. Nine give you a good 8 hours. I mean, I need aspirin. I need to relax. I need water, and I need Diet Coke. But I could give you an 8 hour shift.
36: Can't operate heavy machinery, but yeah,
1: I could give you that, man. I'd be the opposite of whatever Luka is when I was in college. I mean, that's one thing I think that my boss should have understood more. Boy, this guy comes to play. He's a gamer.
36: But can you figure out how to pass that along? Yeah, I've got my 20-year-old chirping my ear off about nobody wants to work.
1: Well, and
36: she's 20.
1: All I know is that I think I was really underrated as a produce clerk and everything else I did. Yeah, I could go out and I with the best. I mean, I no sleep, come out, and I'll give you a day where you would go, wow, I can't believe he actually came to work. Wow, he
5: nobody
1: did all that?
5: Drilled small holes in produce like you, Jason.
1: No, nobody. I was the operative. You know how many Michael Jordan flu games I had when I was working part time in high school and college? You know how many flu games I had? Like hundreds. Back to back flu games I would have.
5: How many people touched your melons?
1: I would have back to back. No, it's not 10 o'clock yet. I can't say.
36: But it was all about boot and rally. Watermelons. Man. Get to work.
5: Cantaloupes.
36: 80% is showing up. And even if you don't really end up in a net positive, as long as you haven't taken the operation down, it's a win.
1: I mean, there's certain things that will help. Now, apparently, Spain is not one of them. Do not go to Spain for whatever non-United States approved medical treatment you might need.
36: Well, it's tough because I was hoping to keep it, you know, arms wide open on this if I decided I wanted some nice paella and if in country someone was to recommend some sort of medical procedure. But now I have to categorically rule that out, and it might keep me from going and exploring the countryside.
1: Are there places in Spain that will serve you paella and perform medical procedure they need?
36: Well, sure. If you have the medical procedure, then in recovery you get a nice paella.
1: Ooh, I want the paella first.
36: Yeah, but you're not supposed to have a surgery on it.
1: Oh, that is true.
36: Stomach.
1: Well, it doesn't. If it's surgery, am I getting an injection?
36: I don't know.
1: Get a PRP injection?
36: But that's the thing. We're kind of all over the place.
1: Does that make you hungry if you get a PRP injection? I'm really famished. I need something.
36: I need a bunch of protein.
1: I need an In-N-Out burger.
36: Yeah.
1: I mean, really, there's certain places now. And I got my Big Mac out. And I'm
5: your
1: crossing
5: Big Mac?
1: Map with a P.
5: Put your Big Mac out.
1: No, Big Mac is Friday. McDonald's Friday. That's what we call it.
5: Big Mac's
36: by
5: out.
36: The way, it's before 10 o'clock,
1: McDonald's
36: so you can't
1: Friday.
36: Say I got my Big Mac out.
5: Yes, you can.
1: It's Mac tonight.
5: Remember, Jason, this is probably a conversation you should have after game 3.
1: No, well, Luka's still not back after game two.
6: He was never back game
1: one
6: or two.
1: He's not even running now.
6: The plan was game three the whole time.
1: He's not even running.
36: Well, no, that was a wish and a hope. And, I mean, and it got
6: has the game happened yet?
1: Well, but when you hear Luka's not running, you say, how much does he really run in the game?
6: He doesn't play game three. You have this conversation.
1: I'm not going to. I'm sorry.
36: Show's tonight.
1: Spain should have worked.
6: Yes, but he was never supposed to play tonight, Mike.
1: Spain should have worked faster than this. It should have worked.
36: Yeah, but his narrative has
6: already been ruled out for games one and two.
1: If you have a questionable medical treatment that you have to leave the United States to get, you can't just go anywhere. You got to go someplace. Okay, well, that's going to give it to me. Whatever's going to happen, I don't want to go to someplace, get a questionable treatment, have it not help me. Because now not only do I have it not help me, I don't know what the after effects are on it. Tyshirt's preparing a huge treatise right now on what the after effects of getting questionable medical help in other countries is from. It's got like 15 pages on Spain.
8: Thinking about starting a class lawsuit, too.
1: Really?
8: Yeah.
1: Wow. How can you start a class lawsuit?
8: Easy. I just start a class and tell them we want to do a lawsuit.
1: Oh, that's pretty good.
8: Thank
1: that's
8: you.
1: Good. You have to get people
36: registered
1: in the class.
36: Here.
8: Yes.
1: That would be in the lawsuit.
8: Yes.
1: Okay. All right. That works. I think that works.
9: My name is Klaus.
36: Might be able to fill that up at your local community center pretty fast.
1: I went to Spain and all I got was this lousy injection. Like, you have the T-shirt.
36: How is that not on a billboard here in Southern California at this point? Right? You got Harbaugh, buy Chargers tickets. Maybe every once in a while buy some Rams tickets. And it's a bunch of injury and accident attorneys.
1: No.
36: How have they not capitalized on the, did you get a faulty procedure somewhere?
1: No. If it worked, it would be more of the billboards would be more Luca. As a proponent and a person who is, representing trips to Spain. Like, he would be, hey, visit Spain. Like, it'd be Luca's picture, visit Spain, hypodermic needle, whatever looks like plasma and whatever the, centrifuge.
36: Centrifuge, yeah.
1: You got a centrifuge there, and then you got a picture of paella, and that's what Spain's going to be. Like that, hey, visit Spain. Now, I'm not visiting Spain. I can't believe anybody from Southern California, anybody in the Southern California area is going to visit Spain after this. Why would you go?
36: I mean, look.
1: You screwed Luca.
36: If you feel like you're going to be able to go in 3 to 5, 7 days unscathed and not need medical assistance, then yeah, you still make your trip.
1: People are going to hate visit Spain just to find that doctor that didn't cure Luca.
6: Well, if he plays game three, they did.
1: I don't know. I mean, if he plays game three and they're down 2-0,
6: you still have a chance.
1: No, I don't think you do.
6: With Luka, you do.
1: No, because Luka needed a game to get back, to get his wind under him, his stamina. He needed
6: a
1: game to be crappy.
6: You.
1: Okay, when he comes back for game, if he comes back for game three and that happens and he's terrible and you go down 3-0, I'm going to say, hey, I told you, Justin.
6: You're already saying it, and game three hasn't happened.
1: I'm telling you, we're in the early parts of game two, and I'm telling you. Spain is. You watch and see what the tourism industry of Spain is if Luka doesn't come back and the Lakers lose and they get. You watch and see.
36: Yeah, but I need all the surveys of what percentage of people that were visiting the country were actually going for medical procedures.
1: We don't get nobody going there for medical procedures.
36: No, but anybody that admitted that in a past survey, right? Going to travel. What are you going for business, for pleasure, for medical assistance with some condition?
1: No one's going. Absolutely no one.
36: Maybe the guy's on the lam that he went and saw. I don't know.
1: 10-point lead for Oklahoma City right now, about a minute and a half to go in the first quarter, 26-16. J.J. Redick has just picked up a technical foul. He yelled, hey, Jason, blank you, man. He upset the official by demonstrating what a foul he wanted called. Then he put his hand on the official, still didn't get a T, and then screamed at him as the official was walking away from him. The official said, that's enough. Technical on J.J. Redick, so a chance for Oklahoma City to increase their lead now. Again, 10-point lead, minute and a half to go.
6: He seems very happy about it.
1: I'm just saying, hey, J.J. Redick doesn't like me, man. He doesn't like that I speak truth.
6: I wonder why.
1: I speak truth. I tell you, don't go to Spain. That's my day. Don't go to Spain. Go to Germany. Kobe went to Germany, came back and dropped 60 points in a game. I mean, come on, man. That's how it works. Go to the place where, okay, I'm going to go to a place where I know this is going to work. Whatever blood they gave him, whatever they in Germany, that's better than what happened in Spain.
36: Again, we go back to just the larger conversation of you can't get the treatment to get you back on the court stateside, but you can go abroad for whatever you need to do. That still doesn't quite sit well with me.
1: Yeah. Well, no.
36: I mean, I want my stars on the court.
1: Well, no,
36: so,
1: no,
36: I mean, so be it. But
1: no, listen, nothing sits well when you say, okay, I'm injured. And we have some of the greatest doctors, and especially in cities like Los Angeles and New York and Chicago. And you want to get to other places that have big specialty, Sloan Kettering. You want to go to Minnesota. You want to go to Johns Hopkins. Like, we have the best doctors in the world are here. And I got to go to Spain to get a medical treatment because it's not quote, super legal in the United States.
36: Pesky laws.
1: How do I get around? How do I get one of these treatments? It's like one of those commercials late at night. Oh, no, you can't find all these great songs in one place. Oh, you can't get something like this in the United States. Here's a brochure. Book your ticket to Spain. Go to Spain. Not great for Spain.
36: Travel agent.
1: Watch Spain.
36: Look out. You end up like the Polka King in a Ponzi scheme.
1: People are going to go to Portugal. They're going to go to Austria. They're going to go to Germany. They're going to go to the UK. Not going to go to Spain.
36: I mean, Germany, were they booked?
1: Were
36: they full up?
1: Well,
36: I mean,
1: they won't go
36: did he not want to follow fully in the Laker footsteps of Kobe? I mean,
1: it
36: worked.
1: If I need something that I know is questionable, and I know where a guy went, and it was very successful for him, I'm going to go there. Right? Like, I'm going to do that.
36: Yeah, and again, we throw the term questionable in just from the way things are adjudicated and the policies and procedures, both of the United States and the NBA are being questioned here in terms of what's allowed, what they turn a blind eye to. And obviously, Adam Silver, as we've talked about ad nauseum on this show, hey, if it's good for... I mean, you got guys winning Pulitzer Prizes.
1: Sure. Sure.
36: And nothing has come of it.
1: I mean, look.
36: Just to say what the commissioner's office, hey, is he going to be able to get back? I don't care what he does.
1: No, whatever he needs, however far he needs to fly outside of the United States to get whatever medical treatment is okay in Europe, but isn't okay here. I mean, just think about that for a second.
36: Wasn't that the plot of Anacondas 2?
1: You watched Anaconda 2?
36: Sure.
1: Wait, Anacondas?
36: Anacondas.
1: Anaconda.
36: No, it was Anaconda and then Anacondas 2.
1: No, no, Anaconda was the first one.
36: Was the blood orchid.
1: Right, no, but was it called Anaconda or Anacondas?
36: No, they added the S.
1: So
36: kind of like Alien.
1: So Aliens.
36: Yeah.
1: So it was Anaconda and Anacondas.
36: Yeah.
1: No, I didn't see that second one. No matter what
36: it was. That one wasn't bad.
1: Blood Orchid?
36: But same idea.
1: Wasn't that sex movie with Mickey Rourke and Cary Elwes in the 80s? Wasn't that one? Take off your dress.
0: Yeah, just like your nightlifes, guys. This is a premature take.
1: I don't know, Frostburg. JJ Redick's getting teased. You're going to be down 2-0. Like, you needed Luka tonight. Not tomorrow.
0: And Jason's finished.
1: Not after breakfast. You needed Luka tonight. You need him tonight, man. And Spain, don't be mad at me. Be mad at Spain.
0: Oh, I'm actually happy that you're now banned from Spain.
1: I'm not going to Spain anyway. Why would I go to Spain?
0: It's more sun for everybody else.
36: I like the way you said that. You're not going back. It's like, I've never been.
1: I've never been. I'm not going. Now, if you ban me from Italy...
0: Banging from everywhere.
1: I want to go there and have pasta at some point. But I mean, I'm not going to go there and watch soccer.
0: You don't eat enough here?
1: The World Cup teams are terrible. No, to go to Italy for pasta is like me going to McDonald's for a burger. Like, it's not many places.
36: Can they make it table side like they do with a Caesar salad? I could have a guy with his hand with the eggs and the flour and everything and make it work for me.
1: I think it might take a little bit long because
36: it's supposed to be a leisurely dinner. So yeah. I mean, we could just sit there if he's got the little hand crank out there and he's making pasta for me. I mean, that'd be great.
1: Yeah, no, I think there's a reason why they only make stuff like guacamole table side. Something that's just going to take a minute or two where you're going to enjoy it and then you see it and go, I see it. Not like, was the pasta ready? No, another 3 hours.
36: It's got to rise a little bit.
1: We got to let it sit here. Just hang on the pasta hanger for 3 hours. What am I going to do until then? Just have great conversation.
36: Wine.
1: Oh, okay.
36: And wine. Lots of wine.
0: It's for Jason. Extra vermin.
1: How about pasta? So, yeah, I'm telling you, man, you see the tourism of Spain. The hit that's going to take, forget it.
0: Never been higher.
1: Exit, how about a Fresca? Exit, Swollen Dome, the Jason Smith Show with my best friend, Mike Harmon. End of the first quarter. Couple of big buckets at the end. Rui Hachimura is your Lakers leading scorer right now with 8, 27-23. Oklahoma City with the lead over the Lakers. We'll have more on this game coming up. But straight ahead, we get into the game that just finished. Wait till we tell you about a guy who every year continues to prove exactly who he is in the playoffs. You know who I'm talking about, and it rhymes with Schmames Schmarden. That's next right here. Jason and Mike, Fox Sports Radio.
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0: 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Right now, LeBron James vehemently arguing with the officials. It is an Oklahoma City 34-28 lead, 9.5 to go in the second quarter.
1: Yes, the officials have been atrocious.
0: Yeah, they're keeping Luka out of the game. He's trying to come into the game.
2: Oh, you're funny.
0: No.
2: You're a funny guy, Jason. You're funny.
0: They keep saying no. You can't come in.
2: Funny.
0: You can't come in. So we'll have more on this game coming up. Again, 34-31 now. The Lakers.

0: And even though it's one zip, basically in a must-win type situation, because of the caliber of team you're facing, going home. I get that, hey, series doesn't begin until a team loses on their home floor. I understand that. If this was a 4-5 matchup, if this is a 3-6 matchup, I get it. But when you're playing the defending champs who've been playing better than anybody in the playoffs so far, and you go down 2-0, yeah, that's kind of it. So, yeah, tonight about as much of a must-win as possible for the Lakers.
1: Well, you take some solace that you played hard, you played strong in the first half, particularly of game one, and here hanging early on. But to Justin's point, neither side terribly excited about the officiating thus far. A lot of would be, if they had 15 challenges each, they might have exhausted them.
0: Yeah.
1: That's how bad.
0: Yeah,
1: that's how poorly, yeah, or at least side to side, like the LeBron James foul that was called when he ran through Caruso, a known agitator. So you have that. There have been a couple of plays at the rim that have been called fouls. One where LeBron was driving and Chet may have gotten a little bit of body, but he certainly got a full handful of basketball and just kind of looked at the referee to say, what are we doing here? And both sides kind of laughing it off, knowing what the rules of engagement are at this point.
0: Exit out by the Fresca Exit, Swollen Dome. Jason Smith, Mike Harmon, live from the Fox Sports Radio studios. 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
2: In Utah, tied at two early. We'll be going there, both teams, in a playoff game. Miller for three, and he got it. Reggie Miller with a clutch tray, and it's 105-102. And a steal. Miller retreats to the three-point line and hits again.
3: Tie game.
2: Out. Starks misses.
4: Okay for the Pacers.
2: Starks misses. Batted around. Ewing has it. His shot no good. Reggie Miller the rebound and a foul with 7.5 seconds. For only the second points, they won the other time. Maybe this will be the magic
4: year.
2: Miller hits two.
4: No time.
2: Anthony stumbles and falls. Time runs out.
0: NBC on the call.
5: Your 30, favorite player.
0: 31 years ago today.
1: Know that. All the way back to 1995.
0: Reggie Miller's 8 points in 9 seconds that turned a big deficit into a 107-105 win in game one of the Eastern Conference semifinals. Yay. Happy anniversary, Reggie Miller. Yay. Hope you're enjoying the lottery. Hope the Pacers enjoy the lottery this year. Yeah. Hope you, I'm worried about the Eastern Conference semis and maybe. I hope you're enjoying the lottery. Yeah, I feel better about that now. I feel much
1: that
0: better.
1: That really made you feel better?
0: Much better? I feel much better.
1: I mean, because he's just going to point to last year and the year before, because you haven't won anything yet.
0: Reggie Miller owes his entire career, what is his the entire fame he has had,
1: to dominating the Knicks.
0: At 8 points in 9 seconds with the Knicks. He owes the Knicks for everything. Everything,
1: and maybe he'll keep him in the will
0: in his whole
1: life. But in
0: the
1: interim,
0: I don't want to be in the will.
1: He's made tens of billions of dollars off the strength of that.
0: He should pay James Dolan some kind of finder's fee.
1: But yeah,
0: just give money to James Dolan. Just give money to Dolan, because you owe your entire career that 8 points and 9 seconds against the Knicks. You know, Spike Lee, whatever you do, give money to Spike Lee and the Knicks. That's who you owe.
1: Well, no, but he's also helped Spike Lee's career. Because if he didn't have someone to jaw with,
0: but yeah,
1: like, I mean, he was a great director and all. I mean, you know,
0: Spike Lee still went and did Inside Man after, and that turned out to be pretty good.
1: But he needed Reggie Miller to keep propelling.
0: Hey,
1: Spike Lee, you might know him from this film.
0: Spike doesn't have another villain. That's the whole thing. Like, Spike, you know, Reggie was his last villain.
1: Yeah.
0: You know, it's kind of like what Unbreakable, right? Where you know Bruce Willis and
1: right now the
0: Sam
1: only thing,
0: Jackson.
1: Yeah,
0: Sam Jackson said every hero's got to have a villain.
1: Yeah,
0: right?
1: The only villain he's got is fashion.
0: Yeah, no, it's okay. It's
1: not good.
0: I hope the Pacers enjoy.
5: Jason, it was actually 8.9 seconds. So please don't say nine.
0: Sorry. I was just saying, you know, making it seem like it wasn't as great as it was. 8 points in 9 seconds.
5: It was.
0: 8 points in 8.9 seconds. Whoa, okay. Whoa.
1: 6 minute abs. Are you crazy?
0: Yeah. Okay.
1: Are you crazy? Nobody. No, no. Yeah. It's seven. Yeah. Seven's the number.
5: Nobody's done this since?
0: Yeah. No.
5: Nobody will ever do this.
0: No. You know why? Because they probably won't do it against the Knicks. You know, it's, unless it's the Knicks.
1: Because
0: it's
1: been
0: be
1: on
0: done.
1: Teaching film for 31 years.
0: Here.
1: Don't do this.
0: If you turn the ball over after, call a timeout. Okay. If we turn the ball over,
1: throw the
0: under
1: ball
0: pressure,
1: in the air.
0: Call a timeout.
1: Don't throw it so high that it hits a beam to stop play, but get it up in the air. A couple of seconds will run off.
0: Let's just get a timeout and we'll be all good. Now, I'm glad we talked and you want to bring up the topic of playoff failures, because we go from 1995 to James Harden. Wow, made that big fast forward.
1: Slap.
0: 31 years. Yeah. Earlier tonight, Pistons take a 2-0 lead over the Cavs, and at this point, it looks like a sweep. 107-97. Bad first half for the Pistons. Doesn't matter. They take control late. And James Harden, again, I feel bad saying that. Look how right we are. Every year we talk about playoff James Harden, but that's kind of what happens. At some point, teams are going to understand, okay, we're not James Harden away from winning anything. But we keep saying it because he keeps proving it true. It's like going to a slot machine in Vegas. I'm going to play here and I won. I'm going to go back to the same one. Why? Because I won here. I win again. Harden tonight, 3 of 13 from the floor, 4 turnovers. The worst one with about 20 seconds left when he dribbled. And this is the thing now. Harden dribbles into traffic and he can't get out of it. Like, this is James Harden in your mid-30s versus James Harden in his mid-20s. Harden dribbles into traffic, and now he can't get out of it. And he looks bad. It's not like he's just turning the ball over. He looks bad. He's stumbling. He's falling. And it just looks even worse than just, hey, I made a bad pass, or I got it stripped from me. Right? It makes it look even worse. That turnover clinched the game for the Pistons. And for Harden, in 25% of his career playoff games, he's got more turnovers than made field goals. That's 25. One out of every four James Harden playoff games, more turnovers than made field goals. 4 turnovers tonight, 3 field goals tonight in the game. Like, Harden is just the optic and image of Harden. Again, the back of his basketball card is bigger than the impact you have. You have asked him to come to Cleveland, where at the trade deadline it was, oh, hey, okay, he can come in and maybe take some pressure off. No, ball dominant guy again, playing all the minutes. Hey, guess what happens when you're a 35, 36-year-old guy playing all the minutes at a guard position in the playoffs? Yeah, this is what's going to happen to you. And this is playoff Harden every single year. I don't know. Instead of looking at the back of the guy's basketball card, let's just go back and look at some video of some last year, the last 5, 6, 7, 8, 9, 10, 12
1: Well, but the best part of a basketball card is they only put on the stats for the regular season. So you're going to look that much better.
0: That is true. Yeah,
1: like, they still put statistics on the back, and that's just the tops base card that you'll get that rolled through and whatever parallels thereof. But otherwise, it's, you know, a couple of sentences about how great or what they did or some great factoid of their hobbies. But to that point, like, the video, as we watch this game unfold, and certainly the Twitterverse and other social media not doing him any favors, because you're seeing a bunch of plays even in the first and second quarter where he's got what seems like an open lane to the basket. He can't get there, because he can't accelerate anymore, and he's pulling the ball back out on the possession. Fourth quarter, only one field goal attempt. Again, that's not why you brought him in. Bunch of zeros in every other category except turnovers, and he's -9 for the quarter. All right, he looks like he's running in quicksand.
0: He's -15 for the game, by far and away the worst plus minus of anybody on the Cavs. Like, I don't get this fascination with James. And I guess there's people like that everywhere in all walks of life. Whatever you do for a living, there's always that one guy at work where it's like, how is this person this high? I don't understand how they're this high at work. I mean, I don't mean like they went out and got high. I mean, like, how are they moving?
1: Well, I mean, there might be an reason or excuse then.
0: How are they failing upward like this? Like, how is this person my boss? How is this person? They make bad decisions after bad, and still they keep the job, and I don't understand. Like, everybody knows that person. The NBA, that's James Harden. That's absolutely James Harden.
1: Reputation of what he once might have been, but we watched it for years of playoffs. Look, you still got to get to the playoffs, so that's where you have the hard part, right? Because he can get you there. Problem is, once you're there, the drop-off in his play and output per minute is just unbelievable.
0: But even when he was in his prime, Harden, the same thing would happen. He was never in great shape. Mm-hmm. He'd get to the end of a playoff game. He would get tired. There'd be a big turnover, a couple of misses, sure. And Harden's team would lose. Like, even when he was in his heyday, that would happen. Now, you think it's going to get better now?
1: No, but the thing, watching him all these years, right, the number of long, weary minutes, we've talked about it for as long as you and I have been doing the show, it seems, because what is he, year 16, 17 of his career at this point, that you've watched it, and he's playing 40-plus a night. Like, physically, he's not that guy. He's certainly not that guy now, and you could argue he never was. I mean, how many jokes would be made even before the would-be fat suit thing and the calling out of Daryl Morey and everybody else? Even before that, it was this guy should be running 30 minutes. Go to optimization and maybe get him in the right team that's going through all the analytics of where the breaking point is in terms of his production versus, well, he's the best option we have. Well, what's that win above replacement at that position? Because defensively, it couldn't have been much.
0: Yeah.
1: At any point in his career. But offensively, yeah, I mean, you would have had a bit of a drop-off, but if you're going to get a more consistent effort on the other end of the court, the overall effect wouldn't have been as great. So I always wonder, you know, from your analytics people, did they not see that there was, you know, the breaking point? All right, at minute 33, that's it. We're done.
0: You put Jonah Hill in charge of that, he would have James Harden like, I think it's an imperfect, what does he say about Johnny Damon to the Yankees? I think the Yankees have an imperfect idea of where runs come from. I think the teams that trade for James Harden have an imperfect idea of where playoff wins come from. Like, that's really what it is.
1: No, and it's tough because he was a guy that we celebrated because of the fact that he at least showed up every game. Right? Because even as load management started to hit, when he was legitimately able and available to play, he showed up. Just, you didn't have the same results at the end of a game.
0: Billy, this is James Harden. He's a great player. His only drawback is in the playoffs, he stinks.
1: Aww.
0: That would be
1: Can he help get us to the playoffs? Because depending on your franchise, that might be a real big selling point. Wait, you said in the playoffs he's no good? What about the regular season? Just stop there. And then they hand you his 26-27 basketball card as you're filling out your roster.
0: Exit out by DeFresca, exit Swollen Dome, the Jason Smith Show with my best friend Mike Harmon. Time now to find out what's trending in the wide world of sports from Live Bet Bree Muro, who has the over in goals between Carolina and Philadelphia. And she might be cashing that ticket thanks to the Hurricanes.
4: It's 6.5, so I don't think so.
0: Philadelphia's going to go
1: empty net. You didn't expect her to know that, did you?
0: There's going to be another goal. Philadelphia's going to have an empty net. There's going to be another goal. Just trust me. Trust me.
4: I'm trusting you. I put a lot of money down.
0: All right.
4: Way more money than I put yesterday down. So.
0: I like that you knew what the over-under for the goals were right away off the top of your head.
4: Of course.
0: That's impressive.
4: Well, if I'm Live Bet Bree, aren't I supposed to know?
0: You are out Harmoning Harmon with right to the bets. Like, that's pretty good.
4: Well, yeah.
0: I mean, Harmon, you didn't know what the over-under for the goals in the game was.
1: I thought it was 5.5.
0: Okay,
1: actually.
0: There you guys go.
4: Yeah. Okay.
0: Live Bet Bree got it.
1: So a little bit higher.
0: There you go.
1: A little more work for you then.
0: This is impressive.
4: Thank you so much. I have so much confidence right now. All right, guys. The Lakers have a little bit of confidence. They're on top of the Thunder, 52-49. 2.5 minutes left to go in the second quarter. Austin Reeves is carrying the Lakers. He has 13 points. DeAndre Ayton has 6 rebounds. LeBron James, not doing so hot. He has a turnover and just about 8 points or so. Earlier, the Pistons have won 5 straight games after being down to the Thunder 3-1. They took a 2-0 series lead. They took down the Cavaliers 107-97. Cade Cunningham, 25 points and 10 assists. Tobias Harris added 21 points. He's had 7 straight 20-plus point playoff games, so that's exciting for him. Donovan Mitchell had 31 points and 6 assists in the loss. And how you guys were talking about James Harden, he struggled. He was 3 of 13 from the field. He only had 10 points and 4 turnovers. PJ Tucker announced his retirement from the NBA after 20 years, 14 of those years in the league. And in the NFL, the Vikings are signing former 49ers wide receiver Juwan Jennings to a 1-year deal worth up to $8 million. And in the NHL playoffs right now, the Hurricanes are beating the Flyers 4-1, 4.5 minutes left to go in the third period. So fingers crossed.
0: Thanks a bunch, Live Bet Bree.
4: You're so
0: welcome.
4: Appreciate it.
0: Mm-hmm. Just really quick. Sneaky good signing there, Juwan Jennings, 1 year, $13 million. He's been out there for a long time. Mm-hmm. You thought, hey, the Niners are going to get lucky because he's going to wind up having to go back. The Niners clearly don't want to invest in him. But for 1 year, $13 million. You're talking about a top three wide receivers now that you eventually you think they're going to throw the ball to Justin Jefferson again. But with Jefferson and Addison and now Jennings, that's a pretty good three guys for a Kyler Murray, because you know he's going to be the guy. That's a sneaky good signing by the Vikings.
1: Chunk of that is incentive based as well, so that's good. You got a lower base, and he doesn't have to be the number one, and that's the huge. Unless Justin Jefferson, by hanging out with Joe Burrow, finds his way out of town. I don't know.
0: Oh,
1: they were at the Met Gala and everything together, hanging out together. I mean, okay. I don't know.
0: All right.
1: Subterfuge.
0: Exit out about a Fresca. 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Or if you're already within YouTube, just search Jason Smith Show. We put new videos up all the time. Check it out. It's there. Comment. Let us know what you think. Again, just search Jason Smith Show on YouTube. Mike and I love putting this content out for you every single night. Well, coming up next, we got a big story out of the NFL. What quarterback is now officially the New York Jets of quarterbacks? That's next right here. The answer is going to surprise you. Jason and Mike, Fox.
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18: Taylor Swift about to enter her wife era. Groomed to be Travis Kelce says he can't wait for the big day. The Kansas City Chiefs tight end's upcoming nuptials briefly came up while he was speaking with pro golfer Rory McIlroy on an episode of his New Heights podcast. McIlroy, who once again won the Masters tournament in April, was explaining his view of hosting the tournament's annual Masters champion dinner when he compared the feeling to that of his wedding day, pointing out that Travis will soon have firsthand knowledge. Kelce said he's absolutely ready for it. BTS in Mexico ahead of weekend sold-out shows. The South Korean supergroup making an appearance with a Mexican president where they greeted 50,000 fans from the presidential palace balcony. Mexico is the only Spanish-speaking nation in the top 10 markets for K-pop. No Doubt kicking off an 18-show residency at the Sphere Las Vegas. Gwen Stefani and crew treating fans to the best of their ska pop songbook. The roughly two-hour set focused heavily on the band's 1995 breakthrough album, Tragic Kingdom. Personal items from late actor Matthew Perry's estate headed to auction next month.
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18: 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I'm Jennifer Polsoni.
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0: The Carolina Hurricanes are a minute away from going up 3-0 over the Philadelphia Flyers. Jason Smith 2, Philadelphia 0. I got the Knicks up 2-0. I'm going to have the Hurricanes up 3-0. I am crushing Philadelphia right now.
2: That means something's swinging the other way on that pendulum.
0: Crushing.
2: Yeah,
0: Mets.
2: Yeah, you're going to be swinging it like the wrecking ball. No, they don't matter anymore.
0: The Mets are just terrible.
2: That was April.
0: That's what I'm getting. The Mets are just terrible. Now, big NFL story, something we told you for a while, but it looks like Aaron Rodgers is returning to the Steelers for this season.
2: No.
0: According to sources earlier today, talking to the Steelers, return seems imminent. He's going to visit. I'm sure they're going to figure out a contract situation for him. As we heard the last couple of days, the Steelers have said, hey, listen, it's going to happen. We're going to get it done. We're going to have something sooner rather than later, blah, blah, blah. Look, we told you all the way through. Rodgers coming back. He's not going to go start out somewhere else. He's going to have one more year with Mike McCarthy. He's going to make Mike McCarthy wait and beg for him to come back. He's going to go through the entire draft so they don't draft a quarterback that's going to come and potentially play instead of him this year. They went developmental for the quarterbacks with Drew Aller, and everything is fine. So he's going to come back. But just think about this for Aaron Rodgers. Okay, just to take Aaron Rodgers and put him in the proper perspective of where he is now as far as pantheon of quarterbacks. Going to the Jets, right? Aaron Rodgers owned the offseason and the regular season. Comes in. It's a huge story. The Jets sign him. He gets hurt. He comes back. The Jets stink. He has an okay last part of the year. Is he going to keep playing? He decides to keep playing. Goes back to the Steelers last year. Okay, what's he going to do? He's going to decide to keep playing or not. Goes back to the Steelers this year. Aaron Rodgers is the New York Jets of quarterbacks. Because we spend way more time and attention on them in the offseason than we do in the regular season when their play is not quite up to snuff, right? Because Aaron Rodgers had a fine year last year. Still, at best, what is he? Is he barely in the top third of quarterbacks, or the top two-thirds, rather, of quarterbacks? Around the 20th best quarterback in the NFL? It's about where Rodgers is. Now, not that he's terrible, and not that he suddenly can't do it, but really, how much do we talk about Aaron Rodgers during the season? Right? Not nearly as much as the offseason. He owns the offseason. He finds a way every single year to make the offseason about him. But when the regular season comes, yeah, a lot less. Again, with the Jets, injured, not good. The Jets were terrible. Last year with the Steelers, yeah, he was okay. They went out in the first round of the playoffs. It's the same thing. Aaron Rodgers is the Jets own the offseason. They always have the draft picks. They always pick very high in the draft. They spend a lot of money in free agency. Mm-hmm. They find some way to have embarrassing stories come true, like we're bringing back Geno Smith. The offseason, the Jets own. The pesky games were a little bit too much for them. Aaron Rodgers is the Jets of quarterbacks. The offseason is great. Spend a lot of time talking about him, but the games show up and it's like, oh, there's like 17 or 18 better stories out there.
2: Yeah, I mean, I pitched a lot of Road to WrestleMania stories that you opted out of in favor of Aaron Rodgers coverage, but it's the idea that you always want to remember what was, right? We played the play of the day was Reggie Miller from 31 years ago. Yeah, part of that is to stick needle. I mean, we could have done Jordan over Elo was done on this day to vanquish the Cavaliers, all of those kind of things. But it's, you know, that bridge and remembering Aaron Rodgers at his peak. And let's face it, a lot of the quarterbacks that rank higher than him right now are still have giant question marks of, yeah, they're higher than him because he doesn't really throw the ball with any efficiency downfield. The intended air yards at 6 yards per throw, all of those things. But he still wins, and he's still more interesting than most of these other guys. And I think that's the thing the NFL needs to start pushing. You don't have a lot of personalities because you're trading a lot still on the Kelce brothers. One's retired, the other is slinking his way that way. I mean, hell, Sam Smith showed up for the Met Gala in some giant outfit, and people go, boy, Travis Kelce really let himself go. So you have things like that.
0: They did put that disclaimer on there. This is not Travis Kelce. This is, you know.
2: But the fact that you had to.
0: Yeah.
2: I mean, people were looking for anything because otherwise it's been pretty quiet. Like today, I got an email going, hey, are you ready for the schedule release? Yeah, when is it?
0: Look, to understand, this is when Aaron Rodgers does his best work, being that guy. Well, I'm having you wait on me to see what I want, my whims, my ayahuasca. All this stuff is great. They're great, colorful stories in the off season. But when the games come, it's like, okay, well, now we're talking about Josh Allen and Patrick Mahomes and Justin Herbert and the Cowboys and this. That. We're into there's 17 other things that are bigger. It's like the off season, hey, this is all great, but we're not talking about ayahuasca and Aaron Rodgers in the regular season. And in the end, how much should we talk about the Steelers? Yeah, Steelers are... They win a couple of games. They lose a couple of games. Who are the Steelers? Who have they been? They're going to win 9 or 10 games,
2: right,
0: squeak in the playoffs maybe, and lose the first game. That's the Steelers.
2: But that's it. It hasn't changed, and now the formula just includes a future Hall of Famer. And how does he pad his stats and add to the end of his career in the win-loss total, if you use quarterback wins as a stat or not? But, I mean, his touchdown-interception ratio was exceptional last year. But did you think he had a lot of meaningful throws?
0: No.
2: No. Right? No, I mean, did you really remember any big moments?
0: No. I remember all the throws where I'm watching where I go, he really just took two steps back and threw the ball away. Like, really, the play is dead from the snap. You're giving a free down to the defense where, hey, I can't throw the ball more than 5 yards. So if DK Metcalf doesn't have a step on the DB in the first three steps, I'm just throwing it away because I'm not going to get hit. Like, that's Aaron Rodgers. The last 3 years, when you say to me Aaron Rodgers, that's what comes to mind. Those two steps and I throw the ball over everybody's head out of bounds.
2: But it also comes back to, we're talking you and I, two guys whose franchises have just a litany of really bad quarterback play for many, many years. And if Caleb Williams hadn't shown up, I would have been clamoring for this version of Aaron Rodgers to show up in the place that he already owns.
0: Exit out by Fresca, exit Swollen Dome. Congratulate, you played for them. Now you're the Knicks. You are the Jets. The
2: Knicks. Next show.
0: I can't get away from the Knicks, man.
2: No.
0: You're the Jets of NFL QBs. Big developing story out of the NFL next. 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
18: 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LA has a 58-57 lead over OKC. It is the first time in the series they have outscored the Thunder. Austin Reaves has 13 points for LA, while LeBron James has 10 points and 5 rebounds. James becomes the first ever player to play 300 career playoff games. Since being down 3-1 to the Orlando Magic, the Pistons have won 5 straight games and lead the series 2-0 after taking down the Cavaliers 107-97. Kate Cunningham had 25 points and 10 assists. And on the losing side, Donovan Mitchell had 31 points and 6 assists. James Harden struck gold. He was 3 of 13 from the field, had 10 points and 4 turnovers. In the NFL, the Vikings are signing former 49ers wide receiver Juwan Jennings to a 1-year deal. And in the NHL playoffs, the Hurricanes top the Flyers 4-1. I'm Brianna Miro.
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19: 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Here's Jason Smith.
2: Now, Jason couldn't be here this hour. The Lakers are winning. He is a little sullen at halftime. And in interest of making the NBA playoffs more interesting, Adam Silver has declared this a 58-57 Lakers win. 1-1 going back to the crypt for game 3.
21: Decided to tap out. Everybody was too mad at the officials. Fine, you guys can't play anymore. We're taking the court away.
2: Game 3 will be scheduled for whenever Luka Doncic can come back. So we're going to have some days off here, just so you understand.
21: That would be an interesting twist in all of these professional sports. If you're missing your first or second player, to say, you know what?
2: He just needs another day or two. Well, we want the best on the court, on the field, on the whatever.
0: Yeah. Okay. Maybe each team gets to one time during the playoff. Hey, we need an extra day.
2: You get to shoot the flare up. Yeah, okay. Hey, you know what? Right. I need to move that meeting to tomorrow. I mean, do it for your top in any organization.
0: I'm with you there.
2: Right? Except for you, your boot and rally kind of thing were talking about last hour when you were working at the grocery store. But if you're, big meeting and a big presentation that's worth, it's the salvation of one or more companies or divisions or whatever. It's like, you know what? I need another day. You're probably going to get that other day. Likewise here, maybe that becomes a new thing. Hey, television partners, you're burying us anyway. So let's figure out a new angle.
0: A three from Rui Hachimura has given the Lakers a 61-59 lead. Again, we just tipped off the third quarter, just over 11 minutes left to go. Why is this game so close? It felt like it was going to be an Oklahoma City runaway. Welcome to the NBA playoffs, Austin Reeves. Austin Reeves in the first half, 13 points, 5 out of 9 from the floor, 1 out of 2 from three-point range. He's got 4 assists. This is why. Look, LeBron is playing well. Like, across the board, he's playing pretty well. Hachimura is hitting a few shots now. He's now 4 for 5 from three-point range. But here's Austin Reeves, who they needed to be Austin Reeves, and now that's why this game is close. Congratulations. Welcome to the playoffs.
2: Well, I mean, it'd be nice if they had Jalen Williams back, too. The other Jalen Williams.
0: Sure,
2: The really good one would help. But, you mentioned Austin Reeves. I mean, look, we've also got an appearance of Luke Kennard.
0: Yeah.
2: Right? We've talked about him a bunch. 13 minutes. He's 3 of 4 from the field. A couple of three-point shots. 8 points. Jackson Hayes giving him some minutes off the bench. So little bit of bench and extending that rotation for J.J. Redick here. Early success in the second game of the series.
0: So we'll keep you updated on this, of course. This is a huge, basically, again, a winner-go-home game for the Lakers. They can continue this series and hope and pray that Luka comes back at some point. But this a big, big game right now. Again, early in the third quarter, plenty of time left to go.
2: But I did see that there was an imbalance in the force in terms of the betting market, that there were more bets.
0: Right to the bets.
2: On the Lakers.
0: Right to the bets. Right to the bets you went.
2: Plus 15 and a half.
0: It's where the money is, right? It's where the money is to be made. Right,
2: 55% bet on the Lakers.
0: Straight to the bets. Okay.
2: I'm informing and educating America, trying to tell them where the consensus is that if you play it in your mind of plus 15 and a half, the Lakers are killing them.
0: Yeah, okay. Yeah. There you go. No, I'm glad you brought that.
2: Depends on which perspective you're looking from.
0: All right. Depends on where you put the money.
2: Well, I mean, do you care about wins and losses, or does the plus 15 and a half have some extra special meaning to you?
0: You're happy or you're not.
1: Now, Jason started talking about Austin Reeves, and now he's hurt.
2: Yeah,
0: all I did was say Austin Reeves was playing great, and now he's on the floor,
1: arm's broken,
0: holding his arm. We've seen this, though, from Reeves in the playoffs. He's down for a while.
2: He's gassed.
0: Then he's okay, getting back up. Again, he is on the floor right now, holding his arm. The officials are going back to look at this to see if it's going to be a flagrant foul.
1: Yeah, he's going to get the needle.
0: 63-61 lead. Reeves is up, walking around, and it looks like he is okay. He gets tangled up.
1: Absolute dirty play by Shea.
0: I don't. Yeah.
1: What a dirty play.
0: They get tangled.
1: What a dirty
0: up.
1: Player.
0: Yeah, I think that's one of those where I think if you're Austin Reeves,
1: he's got to be kicked out of the NBA. I mean. Did you just see what he did?
2: They're going to strip him of that second MVP.
1: I've never seen a dirtier play.
0: Frostberg, tell me, what did you see SGA do on that play? What did you see him do?
1: I can't even tell the public it was so bad.
0: Two guys got tangled up, and Austin Reeves went down. It's being reviewed right now.
1: Oh, he just went down?
0: Was
2: it a hostile act? That's all I need to know.
1: He just went down.
0: He went down.
1: Shea didn't touch him.
0: No, I know. The Thunder are challenging this right now for a foul call, so we'll see. They went to a commercial break. We'll see what happens. But, boy, I tell you, whatever it was that happened, which was hard to see anything, but Austin Reeves, he sold the hell out of it, man.
2: Yeah, I think he sold the hell out of it. Just threw the energy at him like Danhausen and collapsed, and down he went.
0: There it was.
2: Or that guy wrestling like Jesus. So he just kind of flips the guy around by pointing at him.
1: Again, so you're saying there was no foul?
0: I'm saying there was probably a foul. I think Austin Reeves is going to be okay.
2: Does it rise to the level of
0: he's going
2: to
0: be okay?
1: What does that have to do with the dirtiest play I've ever seen happen?
2: Absolutely filthy in the eyes and mind of Justin Frostberg.
0: If you could tell me what it was so dirty. But I get it. You can't. You don't want to put it on. I understand. You're looking out for the kids. You're looking out for the kids that are
1: and
0: listening.
1: And the adults.
0: And I think that's good.
1: And the old people.
0: Yeah, but, well, Yeah, my dad would want to hear something like that, though. My dad, he would just say, no, give me the details. Hey, you know, give me the details on it.
2: Of course.
0: My dad, sometimes he said, he'll say to me, hey, you talked about this video the other night, and I was trying to find it. I go, why didn't you say it? I go, well, Dad, it's a video. It's a video that we just allude to that you go find it if you want to. Yeah, but I couldn't find it. I'm like, Dad, I can't tell you where to find videos like that. You got to go find it on your own if you want it. Then I get a little upset going, my dad really wants to see that video. Okay, you know, I'm just going to, you know, think about.
21: And then he ended up on OnlyFans, and now good. You have no money my left, dad. Went for the will.
0: If my dad could make money on OnlyFans, because everybody can, because, you know, I'm watching What's-Her-Name Needs a Lot of Money. Margot has money troubles. And
21: it's
0: apparently,
21: a great show.
0: Right,
21: yeah.
0: Anybody can make, like, my dad could just be barefoot on OnlyFans talking about the Yankees, and he'd make so much money.
21: You might.
0: He'd make so much money.
21: I really do think that, you know, for the show, we should test that hypothesis.
0: No, you know what I'm going to do for you guys once? I'll find a way to do it. My dad, I don't know if you know, my dad has the biggest thumbs and big
1: toe.
0: Are
1: they opposable?
0: In the world. Yes. You know, if you saw my dad's thumb, my dad's thumbnail.
1: He hang upside down?
0: From one side to the other is like 3 inches. That's how wide my dad's thumbnail is.
21: So what you're saying is you think there might be a percentage out there that could get on board Walt.
1: Does he throw feces?
21: WOF, Walt Only Fans.
0: But like,
21: join Walt today.
0: But then you look at his toenail, his big toe, and you go, that's like 4 inches from side to side. And it's not like he's got overly large hands or feet. It's just the width of his thumbnail and his big toe is like, you see
1: from,
0: and go,
1: it's from the Agent Orange.
0: My goodness, man. It might be, you know.
21: I was going to ask if he was in some kind of experimentation as part of the MCU or, you know, the...
0: I mean,
21: the other DC Comics.
0: If you were running out and you had to leave somebody a note, like, you know, now you send people a text, but if, like, you know, hey, I got to run out, you leave your wife a note and you have to write a piece of paper and I'll post it. Like, you could write a note on my dad's thumbnail and toenail and people would be able to read it.
1: Yeah, watch this play, by the way. Watch it real quick and think it's not dirty. Watch him wrench his arm that it's already been hurt last round.
0: Austin Reeves.
1: There's a reason he got a flagrant. He should have been kicked out.
0: Austin Reeves has his.
1: He wrenches his arm.
0: Hang on. Austin Reeves. SGA is looking for the basketball. He's looking for the basketball at the top of the key. And Austin Reeves puts his arm in like he's got his arm around him.
21: It was like Leo DiCaprio and Kate Winslet at the front of the Titanic.
0: Sort of, yes. Or the Mike Vrabel, Diana Rossini pictures that
21: from
0: Gone Fishing.
21: Yeah.
0: From Gone Fishing, yeah. So he does have his arm around him to hold him. SGA makes a move to get the arm out, and the arm wrenches a little bit.
1: A little bit.
0: Go back. Well, I'm telling
1: you. Jason, he completely wrenched his arm.
0: Okay. And Austin Reeves is now shooting technical free throws, so I think he's okay.
1: Well, thank God it's a miracle.
0: he's shooting the tees right now that are giving the Lakers a 5-point lead, so I think he's okay. I think he.
1: There's a reason it's a flagrant one.
0: I think he drew that
1: dirty
0: foul
1: play.
0: Pretty good. It's not. Look.
21: Well, they said they assessed a technical foul to Alex Caruso.
0: Yeah,
21: on
0: it would
21: the play
0: be,
21: as well.
0: It would be really dirty if he didn't put his arm in. Yeah, you know, he put his arm in there to try to deny the ball, and then the move for SGA. So it's not like it, you know, completely Austin Reeves is blameless in this, but he did what he wanted supposed to do. Got the foul. He's shooting free throws.
21: Wherever you are.
0: Now it's a 5-point lead. Now you're good, man.
21: I believe.
1: No.
0: How are you not good?
1: He should have been kicked out.
0: Kick him out of the league.
1: I don't know why.
0: Not even out of the
1: this
0: game.
1: This isn't funny. That's a dirty play.
0: Out of the league. Kick him out of the league. Again, he's okay. Austin Reeves
1: most
0: is
1: most overrated player of all time.
0: Wow, there's your hot take right there. Here's your hot take.
1: Most overrated player ever, Shay?
0: I don't know about that. I mean, maybe the most.
1: That means Canadian.
0: Maybe he's the. Well, you know, hey, so that means he's going to win a silver medal in something. Oh, too soon for that?
21: It's pretty good.
0: Too soon?
21: Blame Canada.
0: Too soon. I have to admit, I am surprised the Lakers have kept it this much of a game so far. But again, Austin Reeves has played really well. You want to look at the difference between game one and game two. The Lakers stayed close, but they faded in the third quarter into the fourth quarter because Austin Reeves couldn't hit anything at 1.1 out of 10 from the floor. Why is this now? We're getting to the middle part of the third quarter and the Lakers have the lead. Austin Reeves is playing well. Your stars have to play like stars. That, I mean, it's really that simple in the NBA playoffs. Yes, you win championships and you find ways because your role players, your support guys have a couple of big games that were unexpected over the course of a 7-game series. That's how you win. But you don't win if your stars aren't playing big, right? Nobody wins. No one says, boy, we won that title despite the fact that Jalen Brunson was terrible, or we won that title despite the fact Cade Cunningham was bad. Won the title. No, you don't win that way. Your stars, it's almost like a given. They have to play big, or you're not going to win, right? You can't win a championship if it's just your stars playing well, but you can lose it very easily. And Austin Reaves tonight, having a big night, looks much more confident, looks the best he's been so far since he's come back from his injury, and the Lakers have a 2-point lead getting to the midway part of the third quarter, and Reaves has 18 points to lead the Lakers.
21: Well, he's hot or cold, right? So the 3 games back, the last between last series and this, bad game, solid game, terrible game. Now we get tonight, 6 of 10 from the field in his 23 minutes, giving you 21 points. Kennard and Hayes with their 14 off the bench. But look, if you want max money, you can't emulate James Harden at this point.
0: Is there someone named exposed. Max Money somewhere? Like is that
21: there's
0: like,
21: a lot of Max Muncy's, I know there, remember, because there were like multiple yeah.
0: oh,
21: prospects.
0: There's like there's 4 Max yeah, Muncy's yeah, yeah. in Major League Baseball now. No, but I mean, and there was Max Power. Homer was Max Power.
21: Yeah, Max
0: but
21: Power
0: like,
21: doesn't
0: max
21: listen
0: money,
21: to you.
0: Max Money has to be somebody's name somewhere. Like either someone giving stock advice or...
21: If not, I will become Max Money starting tomorrow.
0: An adult film actor or something. Like there's got to be somebody named Max Money, right? Like this has to
21: there
0: be.
21: Is, let's see, there's an
0: How many
21: actor.
0: X's?
21: Yeah, no, one just
0: X,
21: one.
0: 2X or 3Xs. Doesn't matter. Well, you're the adult film actor if you have 3Xs. But like Max with 1X.
21: Well, you could double X.
0: 2Xs like Max Crosby.
21: Yeah.
0: If you're Max Money... Okay.
21: I think become a wrestler.
0: Got to have that name. Yeah, Max Money's a great wrestler name, yeah. too. You can do anything. I wonder if guys that don't have a great name like that can't do all 3 of those things. I'm an adult film actor. I am giving financial advice, and I'm a wrestler.
21: Well, you, I mean, that was Val Venus.
0: Right? Val Venus.
21: Val Venus.
0: Val Venus. There's a different, there's a space between
21: yeah,
0: the
21: yeah,
0: L
21: yeah.
0: and the V.
21: Okay. Val.
0: Not Val Venus like it's a part of the body.
21: No.
0: I hurt my Val Venus. What happened?
21: But that was the running gag was the music and the towel around the waist.
0: Someone kicked me when I wasn't looking. I hurt my Val Venus. No, I mean, I don't think that's the case.
21: Pretty good, though.
0: I walked into the control room. Frostberg said, here's your stuff about the Lakers, and he kicked me in the Val Venus. No, I don't think that's
21: we can make
0: happen.
21: That trend. Hashtag Val Venus.
0: Val Venus. Val Venus. All right. So that's where we are right now. 69-68 lead for the Lakers. 7:45 left to go in the third. Again, Austin Reaves okay after the foul. The Thunder challenged it. Thunder lose. Lakers hit free throws. And we have a game right now midway through the third quarter. So more NBA on the way coming up next. Got that big story out of the NFL, promise, a story that you think is going to go away. But like we told you a week ago, it just keeps getting bigger and bigger and bigger and bigger and bigger. And eventually,
21: like Val Venus,
0: somebody's going to get fired. I'm going to kick you in the Val Venus.
21: Hey, now
0: that story's coming up next right here. 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

0: 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Subscribe, rate us, tell us what you think. 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
1: Again, put the link in with that Mother's Day card, the gift that keeps giving.
0: Thunder over the Lakers right now, 75-71, midway through the third quarter. Bree Murrow's going to have more on this. It's what's trending coming up in a few minutes. But this story that, look, this is why I say ahead of the curve. And it gets me when all of a sudden today I see so many people saying what we told you 10 days ago on the Mike Vrabel, Diana Rossini story. Today it went viral. Pictures of Patriots head coach Mike Vrabel and former NFL insider Diana Rossini were captured on a private boat excursion in June of 2021 when she was very pregnant, right? They were seen walking on a dock before they entered the vessel. They rented privately for 2 to 3 hours in Tennessee. So TMZ has this video, and this gets out now, and we said this a week ago, and I'll tell you again because now it's clear this is what has to happen. It's not going to go away. Maybe you want to blame the fact that we're in a, quote, dead time for the NFL because it's after the draft. It's after mini camps where we're starved for NFL news. Sorry, but this is when it came out. It's not going anywhere. This story is not going to disappear. It's still being investigated. I know The Athletic is still looking into it because their reputation's at stake, because Diana Rossini reporting, did she do anything that gave Mike Vrabel preferential treatment? Did it help the Titans get free agents like Julio Jones? Like, there's still a lot going on. And when you see these pictures come out of the two of them on a private boat excursion, like, okay, I mean, you're at the point now where how much more videos of them together where that do you need to see? I understand that they both wanted to try to think that this is going to go away. It's not. I get that it's embarrassing for your family. I get it. It is. But you know, it's more embarrassing seeing this happen every single day. They need to come out and talk about it. They both need to, because they both are going to have to tell their sides of the story. Because number one, that makes it go away. If they tell their sides of the story and they say, look, this is what it's been between us. Yeah, I understand it's going to be bad. But what's worse is continuing to have stuff like this drib and drab out, where it's going to be harder for Diana Rossini to get a job at some point, and it's going to be harder for Mike Vrabel to keep his, because there's only so much controversy the Patriots will go through before even the Patriots are going to say, okay, we got to do something. Right now, maybe the Patriots are hoping, boy, as long as we don't get into a situation where it seems like our coach had favors done for him on the field wise when it comes to players getting there, that coverage helped him land a free agent. As long as that doesn't come out, we can keep him as our coach. But now that you're seeing all of this, and Vrabel wants to preach being a good leader, being a teacher, like, how many more of these stories can come out that the Patriots are going to say, yeah, we're okay with? I mean, I know they are a team that has been riddled in controversy for the last 25 years. Mm-hmm. You're going from Spygate to Deflategate to Bob Kraft and what happened with him. And now this, I get it, that you, hey, we're very comfortable living here because we've lived in it.

0: the way through. But I don't know how much longer this will happen before Vrabel's job is going to be at stake and Diana Rossini's going to want to talk. She's going to say, you know what, I want to get my career back here a little bit. She's never going to be an insider again, but could she do something like be a TV opinionaire, like Denzel Washington likes to call everybody, like opinionaires or someone who drives a personality-driven show? Can she be a talking head on a show during the day like we see with Stephen A. Smith? And hey, congratulations, Stephen A. and Skip Bayless for tomorrow. Could she do that? Yeah. She's not going to, no one's going to trust her to be an insider again because of this story. But does she still have a career? Yes, of course she does. She's going to want that back at some point. She's going to want to talk. And if it comes to both of them, like now you're at the point where it's like, okay, whoever talks first, people are going to believe. And both of them want to keep their careers. That's why they should at this point be saying, all right, how do we do this? Do we do this both together? Do we do it separately? Do we do press conferences one right after another? Do we do them at the same time? How do we do this? Because when you talk about it and give people less things to say, then it will go away. Then it's okay, we've gotten down to rock bottom. Do we still have jobs? And the Patriots will say, okay, after all of this has come out, you've told your side of the story. Yes, we're keeping you. No, we're not. Diana Rossini the same way. Yes, she still has a career. No, she doesn't. But I know neither of them. It's just going to get worse and worse. They tried to ignore it and think it was going to go away, and they were haughty about it. And that's, again, what pisses a lot of people off. When you're haughty about it and you want to shake your finger at me when I know there's more there, hey, guess what? I'm going to dig for this extra hard to try to get to other stuff here. And now you're getting boat videos coming out and videos at bars coming out and all of these things. They need to address this. I don't know how they want to do it, but they need to, because publicly you address it, it goes away, right? It's like we talked about with the situation with Paige Bueckers and AZ Fudd. Their relationship, it's our personal business and we don't want to talk about it. I get it, but people are still going to ask questions. Be boring. Talk about it and be boring. Don't give them anything to talk about and it will go away. Right? Like there's certain things where that the media will, once they get their teeth into it, they're going to go after 100%. And it could be anything, or it could be the relationship between Paige Bueckers and Azzi Fudd. It could be this. It could be something else. Whenever you give them some, whenever a story comes out and you want to hide stuff or you want to not talk about it or you want to be haughty at it like Vrabel and Rossini have been, the media is going to go after and find it out. There's an easy way that will get, people won't care about videos. Whatever they talk about, if they tell the truth about what everything has been going on with them, then no one's going to care about videos anymore. No one's going to care about stuff going on. It will be the end of the story. It will be rock bottom. And now they dig back out. And then you can see exactly where things stand. Because right now, Vrabel's on the road to getting fired. Right. Diana Rossini's on the road to not working again. Right. This is what's happening right now. They need to come out publicly and talk about it because that's going to bring an end to it.
1: Yeah. There's always angles and entities by which she'll be able to draw a living. So I'm not terribly worried about her pocket in all of this. For Vrabel, you know, I like that you said favors on the field and very key turn of phrase there because this was so categorically dismissed by the NFL. That was troubling at the time. And we talked about it. You can go back in the archives and find that. Nothing to see here, personal, whatever. Well, maybe to a degree. And again, whatever's going on in their personal lives, fine. But once we start getting into the exchange of information, we start getting into how you can steer things or maybe slant coverage to or against another team in the league, then it becomes a much bigger operation. And as you say, the dribs and drabs of videos, the extra audio, people going back, right? We always talk about discovery, you and I, when we talk about these court cases and where you get a little bit of pragmatism. It goes down before the real details can get out. NDAs and all of that fun stuff. Go back to every lawsuit that's been filed by players against the league. I can think of plenty of conversations we had during the Colin Kaepernick and NFL talk of, all right, eventually it gets squashed because they don't want the rest of it going. Ta-da, what happened? Settlement. In this case, the more you evade a microphone to tell whatever, however many details you want to do, the Bueckers-Fudd thing was an interesting case because really you just didn't need it from an organizational mouthpiece. It was one or the other could say exactly what they did later on. All right, if it becomes an issue, we've got it. We're in the locker room. We've worked together. Blah. It's our business. Okay. Maybe someone will follow up if they hit a terrible losing slide. They look like they're not getting along. Hey, she's frozen her out of the offense. Okay, you might have something like that.
0: Yeah.
1: But what we're getting right now in the Rossini and Vrabel thing is how much more video is out there? This becomes the and Well, and here's another every little dig at her husband or relationships or favorable to Vrabel in old interviews, clips, and appearances, those are all surfacing. People are doing their discovery on this back many a year.
0: But it's funny you say that, because I'm going to say something that I really, after this video gets out at this point, this is what I really wonder. Is this something where, now, because we saw the first video gets out with them in this area of Sedona where not a lot of people go. Then we get video of them at a bar from a few years ago. Okay. Now, a week later, we get video of them on a dock going on a boat ride. Is this people that are going, oh, hey, remember when I saw, I think that was Mike Vrabel. I might be able to make some money on this. Let me go back and look and see if it's them, and I can maybe sell it to TMZ and make four or five figures, right? Now, is that what it is? Or, because I've seen drama shows and I've seen detective shows and I've seen movies, is this the same person that has all of these videos and it's a long play for whatever purpose, whoever it is, and guess what? Okay, now it's time for these videos to come out, and now you're going to get this one that sells a story, and then you're going to get one from a few years ago, and now the week after I'm going to give you another one, and then I got another one another week, and it's one person that has it. One person who's got these videos. Because I find it hard to believe that every week, just when you think the story's going, nope, here's another video, here's another video. I wonder now if it's really the one person, and boy, maybe because I've had coffee and a lot of caffeine today, but I really, is it one person? And I don't know whether you can say it's someone that was hired, whether it was a private detective, whether it was one of their spouses, I don't know. But just the way this is now, I'm going, could it be just one person? And they're holding on going, yeah, no, I can keep releasing this for whatever reason and whatever goal they want, whatever they're looking for this at the end. And this is what you're getting now at this time for whatever reason.
1: Or is it TMZ trying to reclaim relevancy in everybody's, quote, journo?
0: That TMZ has all of this and they're just going to roll it out every week?
1: That people came forward and sold it out. Look, we walk around L.A. Every once in a while, we get that, oh, I met this, or you talk about your stars of the 80s sightings at restaurants and whatever else. Like, but for the most part, if I'm downtown, I probably pass 10 people and I don't pay it any mind whatsoever. We've been doing this long enough. Your head's down. Maybe you give a nod and whatever. But for some, yeah, maybe there is the, hey, I have that old video. But the timing of the release, I don't think that's accidental at all. So it's the one guy or TMZ and Harvey trying to still be the guy.
0: I got to think, though, if it was someone who didn't have an agenda or something in mind, it would get out. Hey, yeah, I sold my video to TMZ or whatever it was. It's coming out, like, I'll get attention on social media. I'll get that. Like, they would, not that everybody would do that, but like one or two people would say, yeah, no, I had video of them and I gave it to, I'm telling my story, right? I'm telling my story. I was here in 2021. And
1: I was just sitting here eating a sandwich.
0: I was just having a sandwich on the dock and I saw Mike Vrabel and Diana Rossini, right? Like, I mean, because look at how far away the video is, right? Like, I mean, like you would have to say, I walked by him in the bait shop. And then I realized it was them, so I went back and took video when I got outside from them from far away. Why would I do that? Why, like, if you see Mike Vrabel, Diana Rossini in a bait shop or something, like, let's say something like that happened, would you know right away, like, this is 4 or 5 years ago, would the average person know right away that's Mike Vrabel and a reporter that's not his wife? They would just think, oh, it's Vrabel and his wife. Okay, yeah. I say, hey, coach, can I get a picture? Yeah, sure. Or no. But now it's video from far away on a dock. Like, I wonder if this is the same entity that had all, and there's more pictures coming for whatever it is, whatever the purpose is at the end, if it's embarrassment, if it's money, if it's whatever it is, it's one person that's got all of
1: it. Is it the long play by Woody Johnson and the Jets to finally take down the Patriots in division?
0: Oh, wow. Wow. Wow, why would you wait until now, though? I mean, wouldn't you?
1: I just wanted to see your facial expression, really, as you're there with your tie-dye Jets.
0: I mean, I don't think any Jets people turned in Bob Kraft. I don't think that was the case.
1: That for a while had potential other
0: I don't think so, man.
1: Other things going on in that investigation.
0: Maybe it is. We're going to find out. It's all Jets players and coaches of years past. Adam Gase had the video from 4 years ago. Adam Gase had, I mean, that wouldn't be Adam Gase. He made headlines for all the wrong reasons last week. So, you got me thinking about that maybe, because it was Mangini with Spygate, right? But it was the Colts with Deflategate. But maybe it was a phone call from one of the Jets going, hey, I saw you grab that football after the interception. Yeah, I think they were deflated. Who is this? This is Woody this is Joe Smith. Click. Oh, all right. Exit Outbound Fresca, exit Swollen Dome, the Jason Smith Show with my best friend Mike Harmon. More coming up in 90 seconds, but first, things getting a little loose for the Lakers in Game 2 against Oklahoma City. Bree Muro, Live Bet Bree, has the latest on this and more with What's Trending.
2: Alrighty, guys. Yeah, the Thunder are on top of the Lakers now, 93-80. 22 seconds left to go in the third quarter. Austin Reeves leading the way for LA. He has 23 points so far. LeBron James has 14 points. And on the OKC side, no Shai Gilgeous-Alexander right now because he has 4 fouls. One of those was a flagrant foul on Austin Reeves. That was a little questionable, and I'm not even a Lakers fan. Chet Holmgren has 14 points, and AJ Mitchell has 20 points for OKC. And a little bit earlier today, the Pistons have won 5 straight. They took down the Cavaliers 107-97. Cade Cunningham had 25 points and 10 assists. Tobias Harris had 21 points and 6 rebounds. On the losing side, Donovan Mitchell had 31 points. James Harden struggled. He was 3 of 13 from the field, had 10 points, and 2 of those points were in the second half. In the NHL playoffs, the Hurricanes topped the Flyers 4-1. They have taken a 3-0 series lead. And in the NFL, the Vikings are signing former 49ers wide receiver Juwan Jennings to a 1-year deal worth up to $8 million. And in the NCAA, the men's and women's basketball selection committees have approved the expansion of the NCAA tournaments to 76 teams starting next season. And in baseball, the Rays defeat the Red Sox 8-4 for their 7th straight win. The Cubs have won 9 straight. They take down the Reds 8-3. The Nationals top the Twins 7-5. The Marlins edge the Orioles 4-3. And the Yankees knocked out the Rangers 9-2. Back to you guys.
0: Thanks a bunch, Live Bet Bree. Jason Smith, Mike Harmon, live from the Fox Sports Radio studio. I just think about that, man. Like one person. I got pictures for days, man. Are you kidding? I could do this every week.
1: But did
0: for
1: you
0: a
1: do
0: year.
1: It as an independent act because you have animus against Vrabel? Maybe again, you got a touchdown in a playoff game that you're mad about. Maybe it's another insider mad at Russini.
0: Coach said to chip him off the line, but I'm like, they're not throwing to him, and they threw to him.
1: But all of these things, right? That's the other part, the other shoe to drop is, who is it? Is it literally one entity? Mm-hmm. Is it one of the spouses? That's always been kind of the theory that, you know, private investigators at different times and renewed based on suspicions, whatever else. But also just the idea of, is there one person that just had it out for one entity or the other?
0: I really wonder. And how many more pictures do they have? How
3: you
0: much
3: can't
0: more
3: wait
0: this
3: for
0: are we going to
3: get? I go to sleep at night.
0: No. I go to sleep
3: before
0: at night.
3: Before you say your prayers.
0: Yeah. My good little Hulkamaniacs.
3: Please, let there be more pictures and videos of them tomorrow.
0: No. I go to bed going, please, let the Knicks win tomorrow.
3: Your thumbs don't hurt enough from all the clicking?
0: Please let the Knicks win tomorrow. Please. Now, understand
3: What's
0: where my priorities are.
3: That's why pictures puts, and videos of these two or the Knicks win?
0: There is nothing in the world more important than the Knicks right now.
3: I think you're lying.
0: There is nothing more important than
3: I
0: the
3: think
0: Knicks.
3: You enjoy the pictures and videos of those two more.
0: No, I'm just more surprised that we keep getting these. Like, wow, okay.
3: Why are you surprised?
0: There's more videos. Because it's Mike Vrabel and Diana Rossini. What are you talking about, man?
3: You're excited for that.
0: I'm excited about the Knicks. Yeah, I'm excited now because you got me thinking about the Knicks again. Knicks.
3: I said nothing about the Knicks.
0: Yeah, you did. You just said, what's more exciting? I said, the Knicks are more exciting. I go to bed.
3: You said it.
0: Thinking about the Knicks.
3: I didn't.
0: This is it, man. That we're in the world of most important stories. Let's see. There's World Cup ticket buying. There's this snafu between Olympic ticket buying. We had the NFL draft. No, the Knicks are better than anything.
1: Yeah. The crying about dynamic pricing. Yeah. I just laugh at you.
0: The Knicks.
1: If you're really crying about this and this is, they did dynamic pricing. That means that the calculation for demand was that it cost you thusly. And if you're not willing to pay it, watch it on TV. End of story.
0: Exit Outbound of Fresca, exit Swollen Dome, the Jason Smith Show with my best friend, Mike Harmon. Coming up next, we got more from the NBA, an appreciation moment for a guy who is becoming the big superstar this postseason. that Tyrese Halliburton became last postseason. Except the thing is, this guy's better. Who is it? That's next. 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
1: The State Department says Secretary Marco Rubio and Pope Leo talked about the situation in the Middle East when they met Thursday. Correspondent Alice Barr reports it marked the first meeting between a member of President Trump's cabinet and the first American pontiff in almost a year.
2: Amid tensions over President Trump's sharp criticism of the first American pontiff who has spoken out against the war.
3: Iran cannot have a nuclear weapon. And he seemed to be saying that they can.
2: The Pope rejects that.
1: Pope Leo says the Catholic Church has always opposed nuclear weapons. Arizona's attorney general is being blocked from pursuing a criminal case against Cauchy. Chris Mays filed criminal misdemeanor charges against the online prediction platform in March, but a judge granted an injunction against the prosecution. The federal judge's ruling sides with Cauchy and his argument that the Commodity Futures Trading Commission has jurisdiction over prediction markets and state gambling laws don't supersede it. That's politics. I'm Brad C.
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0: Oklahoma City still with the lead, but now a six-point lead, 95-89. Still 9 minutes to go in the fourth quarter. So Lakers not dead yet.
1: Yeah, one of the big things pointed out on the telecast, and certainly the eye test, much different energy when Marcus Smart's on the court.
0: Yeah. Right?
1: And he's been hasn't been a huge fat. He's 14 points on the game, but he's plus 13. And has had a big impact, and you get a little more aggression and activity defensively. He'll pick up to give you a little bit of juice. I told you going into the fourth quarter, the plus 15 was the in-game line. So LeBron James doing everything he can. Hartenstein, former Knick, now can't close out on a three-point shooter, allowing LeBron with the big shot before the timeout.
0: Go New York, go New York. So we'll have more on this game throughout the next few minutes here. Obviously, again, still a long way to go. 9 minutes to go in the fourth quarter. But earlier tonight, Pistons take a 2-0 lead over the Cavaliers. A game that was nip-tuck for a while. The Pistons find a way to put it away late. And an appreciation moment for a guy who has become the Tyrese Halliburton. I just let it right out there.
1: Cade McNown.
0: The Cade McNown, yes, yeah. Who has become the Tyrese Halliburton of this playoff, where last year we knew how good a player Halliburton was, but really hit that next level. Was he overrated? Was he not? Look at the way he played. He got the Pacers all the way within one game of the NBA Finals. Then he got hurt. But Halliburton went from, he's a pretty good player, to, wow, he's one of the league's best. Now, it's a shame we didn't get to see him this year.
1: Yeah.
0: But Halliburton became the breakout star of last year's playoff. Cade Cunningham is becoming that guy this year. Now, maybe Cade Cunningham, you could say, well, he's a little bit more well-known coming in. I mean, they talked about him for MVP a little bit. It was a big run, but they were both very similar, and Cunningham is going to become the big breakout star, a guy we didn't really know as much about on the big national level. Like, big-time NBA fans knew, hey, here are the Pistons. They're really good. Cunningham's their best player.
1: Well, he was the number one overall pick 5 years ago.
0: I was just, like, 3 years ahead for Cade Cunningham, as good as he was going to be.
1: But, I mean, he was the number one overall pick, and we can always say, hey, the rest of the draft ain't great, whatever.
0: Yeah, but you look at
1: number one pick.
0: Yeah, but you look at some guys the last couple of years, being number one doesn't even mean you're going to be in the rotation. Okay?
1: I'm not saying it does, but there come with that some expectations. And with the Pistons, I mean, you had to climb back to at least mediocrity eventually, right?
0: Cunningham's went from a guy that most big-time NBA fans knew who he was, at least this year. So the average fan knew who he was, even if you're not as familiar with his game, because the Pistons weren't on TV as much as the other teams are, and I get that. You need a while to build up to become a star, right? It took Jalen Brunson a couple of years of being on TV with the Knicks to get to the point where he is now.
2: He set a star.
0: It's taken Wemby a little bit of time to build up to where he is now. Okay, he's must-see TV.
1: But it's also style, right? And Pistons are not a style team.
0: No.
1: Right? If you're going to break through, you need a little of that push behind you.
0: It's big games in the playoffs and when everybody is watching. And now Cade Cunningham is becoming that guy. He's the breakout Tyrese Halliburton of the playoffs this year, except he's a better player than Halliburton. Halliburton is still at his best a little too up and down, right? There's a reason the overrated. I think the mental part of Halliburton's game, he still struggles at times with, it's not going well for me. I'm not going to take my shot. I'm just going to set my teammates up. Where Cunningham is a little bit more of a, just because I'm 5 out of 19 doesn't mean I'm not going to take that next shot and make it, right? You got to have that shooter's mentality of, no matter what's happened before, this next shot is going in. And I don't get that as much with Halliburton as I do with Cunningham. When things are going great, Halliburton's a great front runner. He's showing I can help bring the team back when I have those moments of motivation. But Cunningham is the more even keel across the board. I'm the guy. I'll be the one to hit the big shots. I'll be the one, even though the supporting cast needs to step up a little bit, need more of them in the first round of this series. Cunningham has more of that. And you've seen it, even though he hasn't shot well this playoffs, he is still the guy making the big plays at the end of games and getting the Pistons to a point where now they've gotten rid of all their problems and they're two games away from the Eastern Conference Finals, which is where we thought they would be. They're there, even though Cunningham is still not playing at the level that we have seen him play at. And that's some kind of accomplishment and achievement to be able to continue to do that when you're not shooting your best.
1: Well, you also remember he missed so much time and question of how quickly he'd be able to return because he had the collapsed lung, right? You have the attempt at the exemption for the rule, you know, of the rules when it came to awards and all NBA teams and whatever else, saying, hey, this is a significant injury that took him out. And now it's the, you're just getting him rounded, I think, fully back into shape. And you're seeing what this team is capable of, as they did go through the regular season brilliantly, right, to the number one seed. But there's still a yes and about this squad. Again, owing to style points and saying, all right, is he that guy in crunch time? It helps when James Harden's on the other.
0: Oh wow, come on. James Harden didn't.
1: Well, he deserved that.
0: He did deserve it.
1: He deserved that.
0: Because
1: they had ample opportunity to take that game back in the final 3 minutes, and the ball kept ending up in his hand.
0: Okay, it does make you look better when you can say, I'm not him. Yeah, no, it does. I understand.
1: Well, because that's going to be a first ballot Hall of Famer.
0: Yeah, no.
1: And you're saying, I'm not him.
0: I'm not that guy. Oh, you're right. You're absolutely right. No, I get that part of it.
1: I didn't think I'd get that logic smashed together in two sentences like that.
0: Cunningham can see. You want to clap again? It's like you're trying to kill a bug. Cunningham can stand on his own. Now I'm just picturing you doing that for. I want that to be a meme. The Harmon clap.
1: The wind up monkey.
0: Cunningham doesn't need. Hey, Cunningham's just fine on his own at this point. Comparing him to Harden is great. It makes
1: just
0: you look better.
1: Having them on the other side collapsing helps you.
0: Yeah, no, it does.
1: You got to step on someone to that next level.
0: But just seeing him since the playoffs started, all the attention because they were down 3-1, who led them back? Cunningham. Who's got them up 2-0? Cunningham. It's not like everybody else. You're saying, oh, look at these hidden gems with the Pistons that are playing great. It's still, they haven't fired on all cylinders, and Cunningham is still leading them to where they are now.
1: Because you know what? He's been cool. Hey.
0: There you go,
1: Cunningham.
0: It'll be like three little Fonzies. And what's Fonzie?
1: He's cool.
0: Correctamundo. Exit Albata Fresca. Exit Swollen Dome. Jason Smith, Mike Harmon live from the Fox Sports Radio studios. Got more on the Thunder and the Lakers coming up next, as well as a basketball story that everybody loves. Pay no attention to everybody on social media that says they hate it. That's next. Jason and Mike, Fox.
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17: In the NBA playoffs, OKC has a 102-94 lead over the Lakers. 6.5 minutes left to go in the fourth quarter. Austin Reeves has a playoff career high 26 points. LeBron James has 21 points and 6 assists. On the OKC side, Shai Gilgeous-Alexander has 17 points but has 4 fouls. Chet Holmgren has 17 points as well. The Pistons have won 5 straight games after they took down the Cavaliers 107-97 to take a 2-0 series lead. Cade Cunningham had 25 points and 10 assists. Tobias Harris had 21 points and has had 7 straight 20 or more point playoff games. Knicks forward OG Anunoby is listed as day-to-day with a hamstring strain and is listed as questionable for Game 3 on Friday against the 76ers. In the NHL playoffs, the Hurricanes topped the Flyers 4-1. They've taken a 3-0 series lead. In the NFL, the Vikings are signing Juwan Jennings to a 1-year deal. I'm Brina Miro.
18: Please welcome
19: Jason Smith.
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0: 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All the content, all the stuff we have tonight. Rate us, subscribe. We'll love you forever and ever and ever. Maybe you want to hear us talk about not going to Spain.
1: Drew.
0: Playoff Harden.
1: Yeah.
0: Aaron Rodgers. Vrabel, Rossini, all of it. It is there for you. Again, wherever you get your podcasts, search our names. It will be there. 6 minutes to go in the fourth quarter. Oklahoma City leads the Lakers 104-94. Lakers trying to desperately avoid a 2-0 hole. This game has been delayed the last 10 minutes by three video reviews.
1: Hey, man.
0: For different reasons. The most popular thing I've seen on screen the last few minutes has been different players on both teams shrugging their shoulders going, what? Like, that's what it's been the last 10 minutes.
1: Yeah, I don't even know what's getting called here, right? No. Is it an over the back? Is that a flagrant foul? Did he accidentally trip a guy? Did this guy get pushed down? No. Did he get hooked?
0: Yeah.
1: At the end of the third quarter, we had a big scrum underneath the basket with Reeves and SGA and LeBron and everybody looking around wondering what's going to be called and who's to blame and whether a fight's going to ensue like we saw in the hockey game.
0: Yeah, it was pretty good. Well, you knew the Flyers are going to be mad.
1: Everybody throwing down the gloves at the end of the game there, but yeah.
0: Hurricanes up 2-0 over the Flyers. Knicks up 2-0 over the Sixers. Jason Smith 2, City of Philadelphia 0.
1: Philadelphia wearing it right now. They need Rocky.
0: They hate me right now. They hate me. My team's 2, your team 0.
1: Well, as soon as you tried to do that Philadelphia accent, I think they turned against you then.
0: No, he can't talk like all of us do, and now his teams are beating us. I don't like it. No.
1: You disparaged Wawa as a sandwich destination. I mean, all of these things.
0: At least the Phils are better than the Mets now. That's all we have now. It's all we have. Everything else is terrible.
1: And you guys were banning cheesesteaks, which is just stupid.
0: Yeah. No, you should never ban cheesesteaks.
1: Ah, come on.
0: So we'll have more on this game again in the next few minutes. Again, 104-94 lead midway through the fourth quarter. Today we got the official word. The NCAA tournament basketball will be expanded to 76 teams, both men's and women's, expanding to 76 teams. I want to tell you something, because if you follow social media, listen to certain people, you're getting a skewed view of the 76-team NCAA tournament. Every fan loves 76 teams. College basketball loves 76 teams. The only people that hate 76 teams are just certain members of the media who want to hate everything and say, oh, this isn't what the tournament should be. And you can go anywhere and see that over the course of the past few days. Once we knew 76 teams was going to be the way the NCAA tournament's
1: going.
0: The
1: sanctity of the 68 team tournament.
0: Anybody who is mad, they just want to be mad about stuff, because there's nothing to be mad about. What are we getting, right? We're getting an NCAA tournament where the play-in games have been added. The play-in round is bigger. That's what it is. It's not that, hey, now we're seeding 1 through 76. There's going to be byes and a 5 seed's going to play a 19 seed. No, they're simply making Tuesday and Wednesday mini NCAA tournament days. The first four is now going to be the first 50. All right, the first four is now expanding. They're expanding by 8 more teams, because why not, right? Why not, when you can expand the play-in to get to the tournament, right? And this is all because of Miami of Ohio potentially could have missed the tournament this year. But, okay, Miami of Ohio gets in. Where do we cross the line at? Who are the first four out? Who are the next four out? Fans love it because there's a better chance your team is going to get in. It's more basketball for us to watch that week. Thursday, Friday, you hear people say all the time, two best days of the year in sports. I can't argue with that. Now, Tuesday, Wednesday, Thursday, Friday, four of the best days in sports all week long. It's like a holiday week. Everybody wins. Every fan loves this. Every fan does. College basketball loves it. Why? Because it's an extra $300 million that's going to be dispersed out to teams, college basketball. So the money is there. So the interest is there for the fans. The money is there for the sport. What is there to hate? I don't understand. I want someone to give me a real reason why they could say, oh, I hate this. Oh, what is? Well, it's not the 64-team tournament. Okay. Let me just let you know. The 64-team tournament began in 1985. This is not like we're going back to 1920 going, oh, man, hey, well, it's been best of 7 forever. Now the World Series is best of 9. The NCAA tournament was 48 teams. Then it was 53 teams. 53 teams. Then it was 64. Then it was 65. Then it was 68. Now it's 72. Now 76. Okay, it's not like we have this whole long career or long 50-60-year run of, boy, the tournament was so good, and now they're really messing with stuff. Every sport rolls with the times. Even Major League Baseball, we're adding different divisions. We're adding wild cards. We got to add more teams. It's more money. It's more fan interest, more teams in the playoffs. I would understand it if it was where you made it really crazy where, okay, now you're playing for buys and a team can get in as an 18 seed and playing in a first round game. No, the play-in round has gotten bigger. That's all it is. The play-in round, the bottom of the tournament has gotten bigger to get to 1 through 64. So that's what I don't see how we're making it the worst thing in the world. Oh, well, now teams are going to get in at 500 in their conference. Yeah, okay. It's the play-in round. They're not getting in as four seeds. They're getting in the play-in round. Like, I mean, you see a lot of hate. You see it on TV. You're going to hear it on the radio. People talk about it tomorrow. You see it on social. Oh, I hate it. I hate it. I hate it. I hate it. Just say, give me a reason why. Give me a really good reason why. There's none other than I want to be mad about it, and I think it waters down the tournament. Again, it's the play-in round that's gotten bigger. That's all it is.
1: But that's it. Not everything is for everybody. And even with a lot of the love-hate, there's a lot of folks I think are kind of indifferent. All right, it's more, because if you're not a huge college basketball fan, it's like, all right, more teams, whatever. Maybe there's something I watch. Maybe there isn't. Maybe one of the local teams gets in and there's a little more press and I get enamored with it. I'm in. But everybody else wins. Remember, you cited when they went to the field of 64. It was only a few years before that they adopted the three-point shot. Should we get rid of that too? I mean, we can. Let's just throw that out because, well, we didn't like that either. And we don't like what it's done to the game, right? That all those lamentations. When you go from our side of things, it's more broadcasting opportunities, more jobs, more slots, more live television, which is where everybody wins, hence the $300 million. Coaches have to love it, even if publicly they say, well, it's watering down. Behind the scenes, they're all, you know, clamoring for the fact that they're more likely to make said field and in your marketing, merchandising, and selling yourself to other programs. Hey, what did we do? We made the tournament last year. Well, it's 78. It's like, no, nobody says that. Once it's past year one, nobody cares. The experimentation and being mad about it becomes, you just like shouting at clouds, right? You're going to watch. And let's face it, you're in a sport where for the months that it's active, you're not getting a lot of run. Sure, in conference you do. College buckets, specific shows. But you're buried by the NFL for virtually your entire season, which is why we always talk about getting to March and games that count, whether it be the conference tournaments into the NCAA tournament or those final couple of regular seasons games in the big conferences where you're jockeying for position, or like Miami, Ohio, trying to go for an undefeated season. Outside of that, I don't want to call it a niche sport, but let's call it what it is. You don't have the same national appeal and thirst that you do, maybe for a couple of teams, maybe for a couple of players. But when it comes down to March Madness, everybody pushes to the front of the table because they want a good seat. And so anybody that's, you know, shouting at the windmills, get the hug. Go find the hug you need from someone that tells you they love you, because it'll be okay. And yeah, You'll have more basketball to watch. I don't understand why that's a problem.
0: Because I would say, okay, why don't you? Well, I'm a college basketball fan, so here's more college basketball. No, I don't want that. You don't want more college basketball? No. Why? Well, because I don't think Oklahoma at 7-11 in the SEC should be in the play-in round. Okay, but Auburn at 17-16, they should be in. Oh, okay. You want it? You really? That's where you want it? The hill you want to die on? Because we're going to split hairs between the teams that are the final four or eight teams into the NCAA tournament. That's a hill you want to die on? You're not going to watch? I'm not going to watch. I don't like 76.
1: More betting,
0: I'm not
1: more
0: watch.
1: Watching,
0: I'm
1: more
0: not
1: viewing,
0: watch.
1: More teams involved, more players that get seen on a national scale so they win in every way, shape, and form. I just don't understand the lamentation on this, except what is standard in our business of, well, it makes sense, so I'm going to argue against it.
0: There's certain stories that are polarizing that half the people think one thing, half the people think another, right? There's absolute stories like that, right? How good you think Sam Darnold is as a quarterback. Sam Darnold, very polarizer. I think Sam Darnold is great. No, I think Sam Darnold's overrated, and he's but that you're about halfway. There, it's not even close. You think that there's a lot of people who are upset about this, but it's just your timeline is flooded with it. And, or you see it on TV and you think that's the opinion of half the country. Trust me, if you did a poll of fans, 90% of the fans said, yeah, I love it. I love it. I love more college basketball. Yeah, yet 1 out of 10 would go, ah, it's not the old NCAA tournament. Yeah, whatever. 9 out of 10 fan. 10 out of 10 people involved in college basketball. You talk about everybody in college basketball, every single team, every single coach, every single conference, every single person who's going to make money off of this. They all love it. But you're going to see it on TV and hear about it, and you're going to think it's half the people. It is not. You know, remember when a few years ago when LeBron got really upset and everybody thought people were burning his jerseys when he left the Cavaliers for the last time, right? And it was on, and he was so mad, oh, burning jerseys. It was one guy that burned one of LeBron's jerseys. But because it was everywhere and people kept quoting it, it was like, oh, now everybody's burning LeBron's jersey. No, one person is burning a LeBron James jersey and everybody's going crazy about it. It's one person, right? We can talk about it because it's a story, but don't make it seem like everybody's doing it. But it seems like everywhere you go, here, oh, this happened in Los Angeles. This happened in Dallas. This happened in Florida. This happened in West Virginia. This happened in Michigan. This happened in Canada. Oh, people are doing it in China right now. Everybody in Scotland is doing it. No, one person did it and it made a big rounds because here's someone saying I'm burning a LeBron jersey, right? That's what this is. Don't think that this is so many people. Everybody hates it. It wouldn't have been okay if that was the case. Everybody loves it.
1: You know, I'll equate it, and I'll use an old Simpsons reference here. Remember when they went away to Krusty's camp?
0: My insulin.
1: Yeah, sure. And now here's your counselor. Mm-hmm. And then there's the voiceover that says, Mr. Black.
0: Mm-hmm.
1: Yeah, the same thing here. So I'm going to look into this camera. I'm going to say, when the 18th game is announced as part of the new NFL schedule, just use this take again with me saying, yeah, people that don't like the 18th game, and there you go. It's the same thing. You're going to have the same complaints. Sanctity's gone. Well, it used to be a 12-game season. Then it was a 14-game season.
0: That's where you go, okay, so who knows? The fans all love the idea of 18 games. The teams and the moneymakers and television all love the ideas of the 18 games.
1: The players get half the money.
0: Right. Some of the players don't like it.
1: There's going to be a percentage.
0: Right? Some of them don't like it. So that's not polarizing. That's not half the people want extra. No, that is everybody wants 18 games, but some of the players are not going to like it.
1: And when those players realize how much more money it means for them,
0: yeah,
1: privately they'll whistle a different tune.
0: I don't want to play that 18th game. What's that? What's that? What's that? A game check? No. Oh. Well, I guess 18 games is okay.
1: Yeah, exactly.
0: I guess it's all right. I guess it's fine. I think it's fine. I think it'll be okay. I've come around on that idea a little
1: Probably
0: bit.
1: Means more jobs for the union as well because you'll expand rosters, whatever else. But it's the same argument. There's going to be the vocals like, oh, this is just too much. No.
0: I've come around on that idea. Exit out by Fresca, exit Swollen Dome, the Jason Smith Show with Mike Harmon live from the Fox Sports Radio studios. Trust me, everybody loves the 76-team tournament. Coming up next, are we going to be talking about an incredible Lakers comeback, going back to the crypt 1-1? Or is it going to be Oklahoma City and a 2-0 lead that looks like a sweep? That's next right here. 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
15: The deadline to file a claim with the IRS for income loss during the COVID pandemic is fast approaching. Daria Albinger has details.
16: The National Taxpayer Advocate says tens of millions of Americans have not received a refund from the IRS for income lost during the COVID-19 pandemic. It stems from a court ruling which says it should be treated the same way it would in the event of a natural disaster. Many are lower or moderate income earners. They're less likely to have legal representation and they may not be aware they're due money. The deadline to submit a claim, though, is coming up. It's July 10th.
15: McDonald's adding 6 new drink items to its menu. The Chicago-based fast food giant's unveiling six beverages that include three new refreshers and three crafted sodas. The move's designed to compete with KFC, Wendy's, and Taco Bell, which have increased their beverage options. The refreshers contain caffeine and include strawberry, watermelon, mango, pineapple, and blackberry passion fruit. The soda pops

0: October to decide whether to approve the settlement.
1: Americans are expected to spend a record $38 billion to celebrate Mother's Day this year, with flowers among the top gift choices. But Charlotte, North Carolina florist Jovi Beyer says inflation and soaring fuel prices have pushed up flower costs this year, too.
2: The price of flowers in general has gone up like I've never seen it before, not even in COVID.
1: Other top Mother's Day spending categories do include greeting cards, special outings like restaurant visits, jewelry, and electronics. I'm Monica Nelson with your consumer and business news.
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0: Hey, Smith, let's play a game.
1: He was a boy, she was a girl.
0: Go. What is the fine? How much will LeBron James be lighter in the pocket following the post game of this game two?
2: Game two of the Western Conference semis is over. The Thunder pull away from the Lakers 125-107.
3: Thanks to the refs,
2: game two.
0: They cover.
2: 22 from SGA, 22 from Chet.
3: The refs have the over, jeez.
2: To go along with 9 rebounds. And, you know, the scary part for the Lakers, there's a couple of things. You're obviously, look, at 2-0, the series is likely over. Because at the best case scenario, you get Luka back in game three. But what if I say, if he doesn't come back for game two, game three is going to be his feeling out game. His stamina is not going to be there. He hasn't played in a long time. He needed one game to get going before he would come back for game three. Now, he comes back for game three.
0: But right? I still wonder the veracity, and this is a point you brought up yesterday. Go back and
4: they drafted who?
0: Michael Rapaport chiming in, but I will condense it to just this statement. How much do we believe any of the injury updates that we get from anybody anymore?
2: Yeah.
0: I mean, I'm wishing and hoping because I want to see the best on the court, but if I believe 50% of what's been said about where Luka is and his return to the court.
2: No.
0: And even, you know, we had Rick Bucher pop by. I'm not anticipating his return. That would be like a great wrestling or boxing or whatever. Hey, this guy's been cleared for this event. He really? Yeah. Shocker.
2: Yeah.
0: As they come back off a long layoff.
2: I mean, I'd like to be able to tell you the Lakers can come back. I'd like to be able to tell you that, but it's going to be a sweep. The Lakers are going to get swept, and we're probably not going to see Luka because you look at the night tonight that the Lakers got from Austin Reeves, LeBron James, and they still lost by 18 to a Thunder team that, quite honestly, still doesn't look like they're firing on all cylinders, right? Yeah. Now, we'll get to the officiating thing in a second because now, boy, if you don't like SGA getting foul calls, well. But Reeves tonight was fantastic. 31 points from Austin Reeves, 10 out of 16 from the floor, 6 assists. He was phenomenal. From LeBron, you got 23, 6 assists. Again, at 41, to be still playing at this level, this deep into the playoffs. And yes, because when you're 41, when you get out of the first 4 games of the first round, it's like, I'm really having a tough time. Joel Embiid's been back for 3 games. I can't play in game 2, guys. I'm just exhausted.
0: Too banged up, yeah.
2: You got 31 from Reeves. You got 23 from LeBron. Rui Hachimura had 16. He was 4 out of 7 from 3-point range. And you still lost by 18, right? Like, that's the night you had where still the Thunder were able to pull away. All right, now Luka back, it would be a different story because you saw what the Lakers were becoming with Luka at the end of the season. You know, the last 18 to 20 games, boy, now you saw where they were getting to be full power. Then Luka gets hurt, and now this is where the Lakers are. At this point, I don't know that you bring Luka back because really you're not going to beat the Thunder 4 out of 5. Luka's not going to come back and suddenly be a guy playing incredible basketball right away. That's why the whole thing was if he comes back in game 2, and works out all the kinks, right? And all of a sudden, you know, hey, my stamina here, I got my win back. Game 3 at home, the energy. All right, I could see it. I could see Luka coming back, having a

0: big day, LeBron and Reeves. I see it. But now, even if he does come back for game three, it's going to be the game two game that I threw out there. It's going to be stilted. He's not going to have the stamina. The Laker offense is not going to know quite the best way they're going to want to operate, because it's going to be a brand new thing of having Luka come in, where if Luka comes in game two, okay, we can see or we can adjust coming off of this. This is the best usage of Luka in game three, right? Just kind of how the Timberwolves are saying, hey, we want Ed Edwards, hey, coming off the bench. Play big minutes, but come off the bench. Hey, they got a 1-1 split going back home. They're incredibly happy.
1: I appreciated his post-game comments. Not to belabor the point with him, but just saying we came out soft and cool after game one. I mean, and being disappointed in that, which I like, that ownership of it.
0: I mean, but the way the Thunder are playing, and here's SGA with 22, right? It's not like he's had a superhuman series so far. It's not like he's had a superhuman first card. They're just overwhelming teams now with their talent top to bottom, right? When you had McCain and Wallace coming off the bench for 30 each tonight, right? I mean, like, wow, okay, these guys are 6 out of 8 from 3-point range. Like, what are you going to really do? Like, what this, sometimes you have to just say, you know what, with Luka out, it's not here for us. And at this point, quite honestly, I would say I wouldn't bring him back. If I thought you could beat the Thunder 4 out of 5, I would say it, but it's not like you're in a 3-6 or a 4-5 matchup where, or a 1-8 matchup where the 8 seed is leading. You go, you know what? No, we can beat this team 4 out of 5. They're not great. This is a 42-win team in the regular season. It's gotten hot in the playoffs. We can beat them 3 out of 4 games, right? The Sixers say, hey, with Embiid coming back, we can beat the Celtics 3 out of 4 games. Celtics aren't that great. This is the Thunder, the one team in the NBA that you would say, hey, 4 out of 5 against them, probably not going to happen. It sucks. The timing is terrible. But if Luka is still, if he really has to push it to come back at this point, I think you missed your window. I think your window was game two with a full Luka in game three. And now I think it's just, you know what? Let's not ruin him. Let's not ruin him for the offseason. We don't know how he heals. We know Luka's had trouble staying healthy before. Yes, the PRP injections may not have worked like we wanted to. We'll get to Spain in a minute. But at this point, I think you leave Luka out. You go best you can game three, game four. It's probably going to be a sweep. It would probably be a sweep with Luka anyway.
1: 48-20, the bench scoring in this game. Huge, something we've talked about quite a bit with this Lakers squad. Pick your individual. Here's your assist to turnover ratio today, 24-20. Not good. And if you did announce Luka Doncic was going to come back, the Thunder could very easily just say, hey, you know what? We've got Jalen Williams who's still waiting to come back to action, too. So let's match up there, too. But they have the luxury of waiting as long as they need to for him into the next round if you're going to get that kind of bench contribution and that hot shooting from what once upon a time a guy that was going to be a star in McCain, right? A nice luxury to have off your bench. But, yeah, for Luka Doncic, it's just really hard for me to envision testing at this point. Right, if it's going to potentially cost you into next year, because say he does come back and there's any hint that there's an aggravation, yeah, you got an off season, but you're also looking to this next off season with money to spend and options of how you're going to rebuild this roster. And if he's compromised coming into the next season, then all bets are off, right? You're trying to restore your franchise to glory, and the names are there, and the wow factor certainly shows up when these guys are playing well. And Austin Reeves had a good game tonight, 5 turnovers, a lot of fighting with officials, and near run-ins. But all of that to say, this series is done. You're not beating them 4 out of 5. You're even with their best efforts, and congratulations to LeBron, still putting forth the great effort, the great stats, whatever else. Can't wait for his post-game comments, as I alluded to, both from the officiating and to see what the next iteration is of talking about offensive sets and stalling out, et cetera, right? A lot was made of his post-game one comments, and I'm sure he'll have some extra fire here in the belly as they get ready for game three back in L.A.
0: Well, and the other thing, too, is this now, is I feel even more strongly about this than I did earlier. I'm not going to Spain for any sort of medical help, injections. I'm not going, because Spain, clearly, it's not going to work, man.
1: It's funny, because I was doing a little bit of research on this earlier because, you know, I'm a nerd like that. And they're actually a top 5 destination for medical support. Now, a lot of
0: Not after this.
1: A lot of it has to do with fertility and
0: they're out of the top 25. This is such a loss of not being able to get Luka back with his PRP injections. It's such a loss. It's such a big. This is like the college football team that at home loses to a 1AA team. You fall all the way out of the top 25. You couldn't get Luka back on the court when he specifically went to Spain. No, man, that's an epic fail, man. I'm not going to Spain for anything.
1: And he took multiple injections and multiple treatments. That's what he said in his presser the other day. So yeah, it certainly does call into question. And again, we talked about this going on several weeks from when it first went down. The ability of players to travel to foreign countries for medical treatments and then come back. And everybody just goes, yeah, no, okay, cool. Nothing to see here. Like we can't do any of the treatments that they need here. Is that in line with the union and the agreement and all of that stuff? Evidently, it's okay. But as we know, Adam Silver also usually looks the other way, or in the spirit of the Triple Crown, which is
0: Right.
1: You saw the trainer and jockey from the Derby winner throwing out the first pitch today.
0: Yeah.
1: He put blinders on a horse.
0: Oh, yeah, yeah.
1: Yeah, okay, same thing here. That's Adam Silver on a lot of this stuff. Yeah.
0: I mean, but just think about it for a second. Luka went. The injury is a 4 to 8 week thing. It's been 5 weeks. PRP injections every 4 days. It had to be every 4 days. I would get an injection, wait 4 days, get an injection, wait 4 days. Because I got to use your own blood and your plasma. And again, I've seen 30 hours of the pit. So basically, I'm a doctor and I can understand this.
1: Just don't scream things out.
0: If you're on Broadway, don't yell about charts.
1: Finish your charts.
0: Don't yell about charts.
1: Get your charting done.
0: Santos, where are your charts? You would go there. Now I'm not. I think overall tourism in Spain should be. I don't think anybody from Southern California should go to Spain and say, oh, you know what? You blanked us, blank you. I'm not going there for anything.
1: But they say
0: fun stuff.
1: Top 10?
0: Not
1: experts
0: after this.
1: In oncology, not cardiology, traumatology.
0: Nope.
1: Never heard traumatology.
0: Is that the study of bad things?
1: Bad things.
0: Okay.
1: Fertility treatments.
0: Yeah. You said that like 6 times.
1: 30, well, but I mean,
0: okay,
1: because this is clearly
0: but
1: not
0: now
1: that.
0: Are people going to think fertility treatments work?
1: But that's what I'm wondering.
0: You couldn't help
1: but
0: Luka.
1: They say it's 30 to 50% more affordable than Switzerland or the U.S.
0: Really? Okay. You know what? It doesn't matter how
1: 30
0: affordable
1: to 50%
0: is.
1: Effective.
0: It doesn't matter how affordable is if it doesn't work. If it's 0% effective, it's like the Hugh Grant line from 9 months. It should put 3% ineffective. Put that on the bloody box. It doesn't work. Why would you go? I mean, really, Kobe went to Germany. Go to Germany. Obviously, they got to figure it out in Germany. Kobe would come back and drop 60. And then it'd be, wow, amazing. Yeah, he went to Germany and did. You got to go where the results are.
1: Fountain of Youth, man.
0: You got to go. You can't go where it doesn't
1: work. You
0: go down
1: to Florida. Maybe you'll find something down there. I don't know.
0: Well, okay. There's certain places you can go and get that Batman face regeneration mirror. I don't know that I would go there, but...
1: I'm not saying low cost. Okay. End of the...
0: But the tools, Jack, that's what I have to work. Look at these tools I have to work with. Go where it works. And you know that Germany works. You know other places. You know now Spain does not. Spain does not work.
1: In this particular...
0: Out of the top 25.
1: Now, you might be winning on the grand scale, right, in Spain. But all you need is one high-profile case from a superstar in Los Angeles.
0: Yeah.
1: For it not
0: Luka would have been the poster boy for travel
1: That's
0: to Spain.
1: It.
0: They'd have put him up on billboards going,
1: we'd never
0: Luka
1: heard
0: says,
1: that.
0: Come to Spain.
1: But we'd never heard that before.
0: There would be a dish of paella. There would be a syringe with blood in it. There would be a centrifuge. That would be on the whole thing. Come to Spain.
1: By the way, if you're in the greater Los Angeles area and you know of a good paella place, please let me know. At Swollen Dome. I love a good paella.
0: Yeah, not a great day for Spain. Not a great day.
1: Really,
0: not great,
1: reputationally,
0: not great.
1: A huge hit.
0: And again, I go from the angle of, okay, here in the United States, we have the greatest hospitals in the world, in Los Angeles especially, New York, Chicago, Minnesota, Johns Hopkins. Like you can get any sort of specialty treatment you need. When you have to say, oh, yeah, nothing in this country can help you, but if you want to go to Spain, maybe they can help you. And the Lakers and Luka say, yeah, all right, go, let's do it. Okay.
1: But this is where we get into...
0: There's a reason why it's not so super legal, and I'm doing air quotes.
1: You are doing
0: the United
1: air
0: States,
1: quotes, yeah.
0: Not super legal.
1: But
0: super legal.
1: But again, that goes back to the thing between the Players Association and the league and turning a blind eye to things. Like his team, it's not even the old Kawhi Leonard fighting with the Spurs team doctors or Uncle Dennis. injecting himself. See what I did there? Into a conversation. It's literally, I'm leaving the country.
0: Commissioner Silver, your thoughts on Luka Doncic going to Spain for PRP injections?
2: I don't know anything about that story. I'm here to talk about anti-tanking measures.
1: What about now TNT?
2: Make the NBA better.
0: Okay, can you talk about why Draymond Green hates everybody, hates basketball, hates Charles Barkley?
2: I'm here to talk about the new draft lottery that we're having on Sunday because I can't stand to have any other time where people can make fun of it.
3: They so drafted who?
2: Sunday at 3 o'clock where nobody pays attention.
3: Might not even have a green card.
1: Yeah, Chet.
2: Oh, my goodness. Yeah, that's the thing, you know, to bring it back to Chet for a second.
1: Swirl him all the way back to my guy,
3: speaking of cheaters, let's talk about him.
2: It's one thing for SGA to get to the free throw line on phantom calls that he sells that continue to be embarrassing. It's quite another for Chet Holmgren to start getting these calls like he did in the last 5 minutes of this game. I mean, Chet is now getting superstar calls. Chet!
1: He goes 5 of 7 from the line. He did have one overturned, right? That play with Ayton early in the game where he clearly was going for award season, which is already behind us, but an early entrant for 26-27 in terms of flopping and Academy Awards. But yeah, it made for a little bit of a curious thing. Now, the Thunder for the game did have more fouls called against them.
2: Yeah.
1: Free throw disparity was only 5, despite what it might have looked like. But some of it always goes back to, when did you get them?
2: Let's find out what's trending right now in the wide world of sports from Live Bet Bream Euro.
4: It's the sweet one.
2: Who had the over for SGA free throws tonight. Bree, I don't think you got it, but how close were you?
5: I was about 3 off. So not terrible. Okay. Could have been worse. I also had the under on the Lakers score because they hadn't scored over 100 points in 4 straight games.
2: Wow. Yes. Okay.
5: So I had the under. So I also lost that too.
2: Oh, it's a tough day.
5: It is. The Hurricanes. I got that right, right?
2: You got that
5: Thank
2: right.
5: You so
2: yeah,
5: much.
2: You
5: yes,
2: did.
5: So I got one.
2: Play that brass bonanza, Bree.
5: All right, you guys. Yeah, the Thunder held on to take down the Lakers 125-107 and take a 2-0 series lead to continue their postseason 7-game win streak. They shot 51% from the field. Just wasn't enough, L.A. did. Austin Reeves had a playoff career high 31 points. LeBron James had 23 points. Shai Gilgeous-Alexander on the OKC side had 22. Chet Holmgren also had 22 points. The Pistons have won 5 straight games after they took down the Cavaliers 107-97 and take a 2-0 series lead on the Eastern Conference side. Donovan Mitchell had 31 points and 6 assists in the loss. James Harden struggled. He was 3 of 13 from the field, had 10 points and 4 turnovers. In the NHL playoffs, like I said, the Hurricanes topped the Flyers. They have taken a 3-0 series lead. In the NFL, the Vikings are signing former 49ers wide receiver Juwan Jennings to a 1-year deal. And Taylor Heinicke is retiring after 11 seasons in the league. I read that and I thought it was Taylor Hicks, like the American Idol guy.
2: So he's retiring from singing?
5: Yes, nicely done.
2: Yes, okay.
5: Yes. So I read that. I had like a dyslexic, like, I don't know what kind of moment I had. But that doesn't make any sense. But just a heads up. And in baseball, the Pirates outscored the Diamondbacks 4-2. Marlins edged the Orioles 4-3. And the Cubs have won 9 straight. They took down the Reds 8-3. Back to you guys.
1: You know, it's been 20 years since he won American Idol.
5: Did he win?
2: It's a long time, yeah. Yeah, he won. You don't remember he won?
1: Controversy.
5: Oh, I thought Fantasia won.
2: That was a different year.
5: Uh-oh.
2: Oh, no, Fantasia might have come in 3rd.
5: Oh.
2: Fantasia might have come in, no.
1: You know, Taylor, I hear if you're a high, Fantasia really takes on a whole
5: lot. But Jennifer
1: other
5: Hudson in that one?
2: No. Taylor.
1: No, that was Dreamgirls.
5: I thought Jennifer Hudson came from American Idol.
2: She did.
5: Okay.
2: But a lot of people came from American Idol where they didn't win, but they just became big stars.
5: True. Mm. Yeah. Okay, so yeah. Taylor Hicks won, actually. Oh, yeah. Do I Make You Proud? He sang that song. Okay, I feel a lot better. Thank you, guys. Well,
2: Jennifer Hudson's an EGOT. Like, she's an EGOT, man. She's an EGOT.
1: Now a talk show host.
2: Yeah, EGOT. Coming up next, we have more on the Thunder and the Lakers, including the one player who had the worst night tonight in the NBA. Is it one of the Lakers? Is it somebody else? That's next. Jason and Mike, Fox Sports Radio.
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20: Taylor Swift about to enter her wife era. Groom-to-be Travis Kelce says he can't wait for the big day. The Kansas City Chiefs tight end's upcoming nuptials briefly came up while he was speaking with pro golfer Rory McIlroy on an episode of his New Heights podcast. McIlroy, who once again won the Masters tournament in April, was explaining his view of hosting the tournament's annual Masters champion dinner when he compared the feeling to that of his wedding day, pointing out that Travis will soon have firsthand knowledge. Kelce said he's absolutely ready for it. Just swim. BTS in Mexico ahead of weekend sold-out shows. The South Korean supergroup making an appearance with a Mexican president where they greeted 50,000 fans from the presidential palace balcony. Mexico is the only Spanish-speaking nation in the top 10 markets for K-pop. No Doubt kicking off an 18-show residency at the Sphere Las Vegas. Gwen Stefani and crew treating fans to the best of their ska pop songbook. The roughly two-hour set focused heavily on the band's 1995 breakthrough album, Tragic Kingdom. Personal items from late actor Matthew Perry's estate headed to auction next month.
21: The auction is in partnership with the late Friends Stars nonprofit foundation, which aims to reduce the stigma around addiction. From the sitcom, a collection of 26 scripts, Perry's 1995 SAG Award, and a personal collection of artwork are also available. The auction takes place online and in person in Dallas, Texas, June the 5th. I'm Mark Mayfield.
20: That's entertainment. I'm Jennifer Polsoni.
22: The State Department says Secretary Marco Rubio and Pope Leo talked about the situation in the Middle East when they met Thursday. Correspondent Alice Barr reports it marked the first meeting between a member of President Trump's cabinet and the first American pontiff in almost a year.
7: Amid tensions over President Trump's sharp criticism of the first American pontiff who has spoken out against the war.
10: Iran cannot have a nuclear weapon. And he seemed to be saying that they can.
7: The Pope rejects that.
22: Pope Leo says the Catholic Church has always opposed nuclear weapons. Arizona's attorney general is being blocked from pursuing a criminal case against Cauchy. Chris Mays filed criminal misdemeanor charges against the online prediction platform in March, but a judge granted an injunction against the prosecution. The federal judge's ruling sides with Cauchy and his argument that the Commodity Futures Trading Commission has jurisdiction over prediction markets and state gambling laws don't supersede it. That's politics. I'm Brad Siegel.
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1: O'Day did it. It's a
0: Things starting to get really interesting with the Lakers following their loss to the Thunder a few moments ago. Close game through three quarters. The Thunder pull away late. We talked a few minutes ago about, hey, Chet Holmgren getting superstar calls. LeBron was so demonstratively upset with the officials at the end of the game. Like, this is about as upset as I've seen him on court yelling at the officials. After the game was over, the Lakers all gathered around the officials to voice their displeasure about how things were called in the fourth quarter. I can't wait to hear from J.J. Redick and LeBron. Like, I got a feeling we have to get something simply because they're down 2-0, they're coming home. We are going to get absolute fire. And I don't know, because they haven't talked yet. But we are going to get absolute fire from Redick and LeBron, I guarantee.
2: A lot of videos of the postgame with Austin Reeves really kind of leading the charge, because he was involved in a number of little back and forths with SGA over the course of the game. There's plenty of video from in-game of LeBron going after former teammate Alex Caruso, and most of it is not safe to be played. Yeah. I think if we bleep it, we get no content. So I'm just going to tell you what it is.
0: It would just be one long bleep. Yeah.
2: Yeah.
0: That'd be tough.
2: So that's it. So, yeah, but I don't think I've looked forward to post-game commentary more than this in quite some time.
0: Yeah, I mean, look, I mean, you talk about bad nights, like, who had a worse night? The Lakers in the fourth quarter, as upset they were at the officials, or James Harden? Who had the worst night? It's a tough one. That's a tough one, man.
2: Yeah, well, but
0: playoff Harden showed up again tonight.
2: But with James Harden, some of it comes to DJ Khaled. Another one.
0: Three made field goals, four turnovers. 25% of his playoff games, he has had games where he's had more fouls than field goals made. Like, I mean, I feel weird.
2: More turnovers, right?
0: Yeah, turnovers and field goals. Sorry, more turnovers and field goals made. I meant to say turnovers. Like, I feel bad saying it, but I'm like, okay, we've been telling you for years. I don't know when teams are going to get to, when you get to the playoffs, James Harden's not that guy. He's not that guy. Like, when the Cavaliers brought him in and you thought, okay, he's going to be a big addition, he's going to do a lot of things. Now, no. Ball dominant point guard and suddenly sucking a lot of energy out and a lot of attention. And what happened at the end of the game, right? They're down six. And he's now just tripping and falling and turning the ball over. Like, that dude, like, that's this is not just, hey, I'm in the open court, someone makes a big play, or they jump in front of a passing lane. This is where I'm just going to dribble and I'm falling in front of me. I mean, he turns the ball over when they need a basket, down six with 30 seconds left to go. This is James Harden. Why teams still think we are a James Harden away from winning? I don't understand.
2: Well,
0: that
2: he's a cog that can get you from point A to point B. The problem is that distance between B and C seems to get longer by the years. And for James Harden, the video clips are very damning. You're watching it live and you're seeing it and you cringe a little bit. And then you get the ISO, whether it's the offensive sets you're talking about, dribbling off your foot and that, but others, like early in the first half, what looks to be a wide open lane to the basket, he pulls the ball back out because he can't beat the trailing defender to the basket anymore. Yeah. He doesn't have the explosiveness to get to the hole. So he pulls it back out and the possession goes awry. You talk about defensively, plenty of clips. There's a super cut of him more or less standing around and just kind of waving at the ball handler as he drives past into the lane.
0: Like, well, could have been from 10 years ago as well. That's 10 years ago.
2: Not that he's ever been known for his defensive acumen. That's part of the larger discussion of it. But now you're not even getting an effort on a lot of these possessions. And he's gassed. And then offensively, we've chronicled it for years, going back to the number of minutes and games played during the regular season, body breaking down. I joked about it, and there were real injuries, but certainly when Kevin Durant played 78 games in the regular season, it's like, if he's not there, this team doesn't know what to do without him. In this case, James Harden playing a lot of weary minutes during the regular season, you know, come the postseason, he's got nothing left.
0: Even in his prime, when it got to the second round of the playoffs, James Harden would play well, but he'd get tired at the end of games.
3: his shot wasn't there. He turned the ball over, and his team would lose.
2: And this case, he doesn't even look for the shot anymore.
3: This is when he's in his 20s. This is when it's good. When he was the best version of himself with the Rockets, this is how it would happen. This is now 8 years later. It's not going to continue to go that way. In this series, he's got 11 turnovers and made 9 baskets. I mean, really, if you could convince teams that, okay, James Harden's going to just do a little bit of this for us, but now suddenly, no, he's taken on such a huge role that it's to the detriment of the Cavaliers. The Cavaliers are getting swept. They're getting swept in this series. It's going to happen because they have too many problems. And again, I don't even feel like the Pistons are playing at their highest level yet. Mm-hmm. They're finding a way. Cade Cunningham has been terrific. Even though he's not shooting well, he has been the breakout star of the playoffs this year. As good as he was, everybody's now getting to see him on a nightly basis and know who he is. They still haven't reached their pinnacle yet, and they still won both games by double digits. Well, this is going to be sweet.
2: And we go back to the Harden part, trying to elevate Donovan Mitchell and the rest of that squad, is the fact that he didn't even attempt a shot in the fourth quarter. He's non-existent in that part of the box score. And we gave him his flowers years ago when he started to reinvent and become a better distributor, right? And all of a sudden the assist count was up, taking fewer shots in those tire moments and making plays for others. Now you're not doing either.
3: Exit Abata Fresca, exit Swollen Dome, the Jason Smith Show with my best friend, Mike Harmon. So we await the Lakers
2: eagerly
3: to the podium for their post-game following their Game 2 loss to the Thunder. I'm telling you, Redick and LeBron are going to bring fire. We got more on this next. Fox.
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12: Let's be honest. 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The T-Wolves won a series without Ant playing at the end. So you're thinking Boston's fine. But actually, in Game 6, when Tatum hobbled off, they were trailing then. Embiid, best player on the floor easily. And Boston just didn't look athletic enough. And some of it's the construct of their team. They shot 50 more threes than any playoff team and 100 more than the Sixers in the series. I don't know what Philly's formula is, but I know Maxey, Edgecombe, Paul George are super athletic. And the occasions when Embiid is actually healthy, he was easily the best player in the series. I am for formulas. I said this last week. The Celtics are more formula than fantastic.
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10: 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This is Two Pros and a Cup of Joe.
13: Yeah, baby.
14: Beginning in 2027, college football could have an earlier official start to the season. Under the proposal, the regular season would begin on the Thursday of what is now called Week Zero. Get ready.
13: This has to obviously be an effort for one of a couple things. Potential expansion. What we'd like to see, at least what I'd like to see, is depending on the date at which we, you know, pick for the transfer portal window, it'd be nice to be done playing games before that window opens up.
15: I think it also comes down to putting it out there that it's for player health. I don't understand how that is a conversation point, because you are starting the season earlier, but you're ending it at the same exact time.
10: Two pros, LeVar Arrington, Brady Quinn, and a cup of Joe. Jonas Knox, 6 a.m. Eastern, 3 a.m. Pacific on Fox Sports Radio.
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22: 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Holds. Cranks a 3. That's online. Looks good. It is. He splashes it. Cha-ching, a Thunder money ball. Jeff the All-Star knocks down his 3rd 3 tonight.
21: 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OKC took down LA 125-107 and take a 2-0 series lead to continue their postseason 7-game win streak. Lakers shot 51% from the field and just wasn't enough. Austin Reaves had a playoff career high 31 points. LeBron James had 23. Shai Gilgeous-Alexander had 22. And Chet Holmgren had 22. The Pistons have won 5 straight games after they took down the Cavaliers 107-97 and take a 2-0 series lead. Kate Cunningham had 25 points. And in the NHL playoffs, the Hurricanes top the Flyers 4-1. They have taken a 3-0 series lead. And in the NFL, the Vikings are signing Juwan Jennings to a 1-year deal. I'm Brianna Miro.
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0: 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Or if you're within YouTube, just search Jason Smith Show. New videos going up all the time. Let us know what you think. Agree, disagree. 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
2: Send it out as a gift for Mother's Day. We'll become mom's new favorites.
0: Mm. Oh, I like that. There you go. Happy Mother's Day, Mom.
32: Hi, Mom.
0: So, we told you a few minutes ago, coming off the Lakers' loss to the Thunder, we were going to get some fireworks.
2: Mm-hmm.
0: Lakers were very unhappy with the officiating. Especially in the fourth quarter, the Thunder pulling away. Now Chet Holmgren getting superstar calls. Chet's getting superstar calls.
2: Chet's a star, man.
0: Not just SGA.
2: I mean, look at him.
1: not SGA just jumping in and falling down. Now SGA and Chet are doing interviews together. It's like, all right, man. Yeah,
2: sunglasses
1: everything
2: on.
1: Is great. Yeah, we're
2: he
1: cool,
2: he looks like
1: man.
2: He's a character in Borat, we're actually, cool. right now.
1: Yeah, he does. He's wearing like a peach-colored full outfit that looks to be like three
2: or Ollie
1: sizes.
2: G. I mean, something yeah, Sacha yeah. Baron Cohen.
1: No, but he looks like it's something that's like three sizes too big for him.
2: Yeah.
1: Yeah. Like I got, okay.
2: Is he supposed to grow into that? Big, I mean, he's a slight man.
1: Well,
2: he's
1: you
2: tall,
1: know, when you're in your lean. Early 20s, you're still going to, you're going to fill out a
2: metabolism
1: little bit.
2: Metabolism's yeah, still working
1: yeah.
2: well.
1: Yeah. So, Lakers very upset with the officiating. LeBron demonstratively upset with the officials. Austin Reeves even more upset with the officials. Video after the game, after the final buzzer of the Thunder victory, they pull away by 18, 125-107, and they're all standing and yelling at the officials.
2: Yeah.
1: Like, this is like, okay, we're all going to have a conversation.
2: This is like a youth right? soccer game or softball yeah. game.
1: Don't worry. It's like you have to calm the parents. I'll talk to them after the game. Don't worry. I'll talk to them after the game. Don't
2: you
1: worry
2: missed another call!
1: I'll talk to them after the game. Sean, you got to be quick. Sean, I'll take care of it, Sean. I'll take care of it.
2: Which kid is your niece?
1: There was, oh my God, there was one time. Just tell you this quick story really fast before we get to J.J. Redick. So it was the championship game. I think it was U-12 soccer. And the CR gave the other team two penalties, including one in the final minute of the game. And my parents wanted to kill this guy. Wanted to absolutely, because there was no foul. And even the AR on my side said, oh, coach, I'm sorry, that's a horrible call. And I just, if you just want to go home, tell me you want to go home. Oh, it was absolutely terrible. Everybody in the stands like, what are you doing? So, of course, she scores. She was the best player in the league. She scores. We lose 2-1. And after the game, we're getting everybody, you know, getting our medals. They're getting their medals. And the father of my goalie comes across the field, and he's coming across the field like, you know, when someone's getting beaten up in a ring in mm-hmm. wrestling, and oh my goodness, look at that. And you know, the two guys are beating up the one guy, and here comes somebody running out of the locker room.
2: Yeah.
1: And thus a tag team. A rivalry is born, right? And he comes out, he cleans house and helps the other guy, holds his hand up, and now they're a tag team. That's what he was running on the field like. And I had to get in his way and go, you got to stop. You got to stop. And so I knew I had to step up, and I had to say some things that I knew was going to, like, the league wasn't going to like, and the officials weren't going to like. But I'm like, I can't believe you did that. But it sometimes you have to understand that, okay, I know what I have to say. Don't worry. And trying to keep people away from the official. Like, if I let him go, he will. Don't you yell at me, Mr. Center Ref. If I let him go, he will kill you. He is like five times your size. He will absolutely kill you. He wants to murder you right now. And I don't know that he doesn't have a case for it. But you know what? We gotta leave all here and get in our cars and drive away. So let's be okay with everything now. So yeah, so that's kind of what we were looking at with the Lakers and the officials.
2: But
1: at the
2: it
1: end.
2: Started early, and that's the thing, right? That they play all the way through. Reeves has a play that's been, you know, bandied about, and you know, we're in the studio watching it without the benefit of sound, but we're seeing it on social media where there's a play that gets reviewed, and Reeves was mad from that point because it was a question of whether he'd re-injured his arm and he was on the ground for a bit. So he was the one leading the charge, doing most of the talking. And you had LeBron, what is he, 5 inches taller, just over the top, just kind of doing the nod with every word that Reeves is speaking. Mm. And you got the whole team surrounding. And it just went. Like, both sides were terribly displeased
1: yeah.
2: over the course of the night.
1: Yeah.
2: I say that phrase just to be kind about it, because most of what was being said can't be repeated from any coach or player. I mean, there's clip of LeBron undressing Alex Caruso, and it's every other word is an F this,
1: yeah.
2: F that.
1: Oh,
2: and,
1: yeah,
2: it's,
1: yeah.
2: and like, he's got to look like he's going to just take a swing at him after this one particular exchange. So, yeah, it was heated and rolled all the way to the final buzzer.
1: Now, here's J.J. Redick from moments ago wondering, well, what's J.J. Redick going to say? How's he going to respond with the Lakers going home down 2-0, his entire team unhappy with the officiating? Here's J.J. Redick on LeBron.
3: LeBron has the worst whistle of any star player I've ever seen. I mean, I've been with him 2 years now. Again, the smaller guys, because they can be theatric, they typically draw more fouls, and the bigger players that are, you know, built like LeBron, it's hard for them. But he gets clobbered, and he got clobbered again tonight a bunch, and that's not like a new thing. That's not specific to this crew or, you know, this series. He gets fouled a lot that doesn't happen. I mean, guy gets hit on the head more than any player I've seen on drives, and it rarely gets called.
1: No lies detected there.
2: Does he get fined less for saying it's not specific to this particular game?
1: Yeah.
2: It's kind of like getting a memorabilia card, not specific to an event or outcome or even this player's jersey.
1: Not one specific game, but basically SGA's whole career is what I'm saying. But I didn't say it, so you can't really find
2: it. That's right.
1: But now look, no lies detected there, because he is right. Like, this is where J.J. Redick, leaning on his, you know, hot takery that he did when he was on television, going, yeah, because for his whole career, it really is amazing that LeBron doesn't get the whistles that you would think he would get, that Michael Jordan got, that other stars got. Dwayne Wade even got better whistles than LeBron.
2: How many free throws do you think LeBron shot today?
1: Oh, four?
2: That's it.
1: Yeah. Yeah.
2: It's four for four.
1: Yeah. Yeah.
2: Clobbered repeatedly, going, you know, after rebounds, hit a number of times, but certainly going for a put back or a drive in the lane. You just saw it. Like, it's a pretty big blow to get, what is he, 6'9", 250-ish?
1: Yeah.
2: Maybe a little more than that. I mean, he's a big guy, and he's getting flailing around because he's getting hit. So, I have to agree with J.J. Redick.
1: Look, and he's got to do this, right? J.J. Redick has no choice. Sure. In fact, there, he actually held back. I would have said SGA.
2: No. He was very...
1: Where you take the fine and you say everything you want to.
2: Because you're going to get fined anyway.
1: This is going to be...
2: It's going to be a question of whether it's 25,
1: whatever
2: 50
1: it is,
2: to 100. You just take the extra L and pass a cap.
1: Whatever it is, you're going to put SGA in the line for all the crazy-ass stuff he does, and LeBron can't get to the line. Are you nuts? Now you're giving Chet Holmgren these, because the guys, you know, goes 6'10" and he weighs 125 pounds. You're doing that? Like, you got to go all the way, because right now he's got to understand how to manipulate the situation to get the calls he wants in Game 3 and Game 4. You know, we talked about it last night. Rick Carlisle has always been a master at that, right? He's always been a master at knowing when to push the refs in a series, when to say something, when not to say something, when to say, I hope that the officials don't want to continue to reward the big market teams over the small market teams. What happened? Pacers went home last year, got all the calls, tied the series with the Knicks, went on to win it. Like, this is where J.J. Redick has to, okay, you know what? There's no more Mr. Nice Guy, because the end of our season is here, right? So now it's, okay, whatever we need to say, they're on the court yelling. This is where you do it, going home for Game 3, and he's got no choice.
4: How about saying BS, Jason? It's tough playing 8-on-5.
1: I'm telling all the things he could say. He should say all of those things. Yeah, and all of those things he should say.
4: That's what it was tonight.
1: You're getting fined anyway, right? You're getting fined anyway. Go and make noise on it so it becomes something that can't be ignored in the next game, right? You can't just tiptoe around it and say, yeah, I'd like to see this. There's times to do that. I'm not saying there's not. There's times to do that. Like Chris Finch saying, hey, all those blocks for Wemby, I don't know about that. That's not something you say after you're up Game 1. You want to save that for later in the series, coming off a Spurs win where you can affect the officiating for the next game. You're coming off a win. You're saying, oh, they're not calling the blocks for Wemby. Dude, you guys won the game. You got to hold that for when you need it.
2: But
1: right?
2: The problem is your team also needs to show up in Game 2 and not lose by 40.
1: No, that's part of it, too.
2: That would help.
1: But that's where you need to save that for when you can use it to your advantage. This is where J.J. Redick, guns blazing. Everything you got, you empty the verbal holster with what you want to say about the officiating going into Game 3.
2: Now, you didn't have a huge free throw disparity. You didn't have a huge foul disparity. But the eye test is certainly there, and the non-calls. And that's really where a lot of this comes down to is, okay, I just watched a guy get clubbed in the head. Or I watched this exchange, and there's no whistle. So it's like, you know, we joke about youth sports, but it's all the way through. It's like there's got to be some level of consistency. If down this end, these guys get to beat the hell out of each other in the low post, fine. The other way, it can't be a touch foul.
1: Yeah.
2: Right? And on and on. If they're diving after the loose ball and you're just going to decide, hey, it's a jump, it doesn't suddenly become a foul going the other way. And there were a number of instances like that, because I give the Lakers a lot of credit for this game. They battled their asses off. Don't have enough manpower. Yeah. Yeah. And you saw it in the bench scoring and how different, what was it, 48-20 is your differential there. Some hot shooting and a lot of folks making fun of Philly right now because Jared McCain was the big star off the bench for OKC today. It's like you could have used him, probably could have used him as another piece there, but that's okay. But all of that to say that watching this game, it was an uncomfortable watch. For a lot of it, because you were waiting to see, and I know it's the NBA playoffs, someone to take a swing, right? Because it got heated, and not necessarily at an official, but certainly at each other. There were a number of stare downs, and I cited the LeBron Caruso back and forth, but there was a lot of mean mugging, a lot of the gesturing and jockeying before the ball's back in bounds that you normally don't see until like the final minute of a game.
1: Yeah.
2: Here we're midway through a quarter and it's the elbows are flying, bodying up, whatever. Like it got really contentious and chesty, and I don't think the officials did anything to quell that. We had a number of reviews and a number of guys getting fiery on the sidelines and demonstrative on the court to their credit. I mean, there were plenty of showing up officials on both sides that could have been teed. So I guess you could have had the free throw parade running in that regard because all the stars were out in terms of chasing down an official to give him 2 cents over the course of the game. And they looked the other way. So good on them for that. But it also didn't affect. All right. Perhaps if we're getting bludgeoned on both ends, we're doing something wrong here.
1: Exit Abata Fresca, exit Swollen Dome, the Jason Smith Show with my best friend Mike Harmon. We got more on the Lakers and the Thunder coming up next. We got a Lakers insider stopping by, plus more on the big night in the NBA and big stuff out of the NFL. Yeah, we got an absolute power next 45 minutes planned for you right here. 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

0: bench, again, limiting his minutes, right? They thumped in game two. I'm sure it will change in game three. But at 1-1, and winning the first game, you could afford to slow play Ant Edwards a little bit. Now, I'm sure back in the starting lineup, another day, everything will be fine. Luka being out for so long, not a guy in the best of shape in general, for him to come back and play, you know the first game is going to be and going to look rough. You know he's not going to be able to play a ton of minutes. You're going to want to hope that, okay, you get the bad game out. And that's why, like, tonight was the night to have him, because then you want him, okay, as close to full as he's going to be for game three, right? Being home, jolt of energy, playing for the first time in the playoffs, back in front of the Lakers crowd. Okay, I think that would have been the window for Luka. But now that he's not here, I don't know that you bring him back. I think it's like, okay, you know what? We lost. It's 2-0. We'll do our best. But at this point, I don't know that he's going to help. I think it's a sweep regardless.
1: I think it's an extra long performance from Red Panda. That's the gift that you give to Laker fans.
0: Joining us now on the hotline to break it down, Lakers Insider. You can follow him on Twitter at @MarkG_Medina. Longtime friend of the show. Mark, what's happening, man? How are you?
2: Come on. Jason, doing well. Much better than the Lakers are these days. I mean, the Thunder looks so dominant. I saw flashes of the New York Knicks. I don't know which team is better.
0: Now, wait a minute. Now, wait. Let's not get crazy now. It's like the Knicks win every game by 50, okay? This is an 18-point game, right? Let's understand.
2: Yeah, that is true. The Thunder still need to sharpen some of their championship habits if they want to get ready for New York.
0: So where we started here with Luka, does he come back for game three? Does it make a difference?
2: I don't think he comes back for game three, practically speaking. I mean, he revealed that. He hasn't even been clear to run yet. So they're playing every other day. He needs to get at least a contact practice in. But secondly, even if he were clear to play, like, I don't think it makes a difference. I think one of the things we have to keep in mind is in the regular season, that game when he injured his hamstring, as well as Austin Reeves, you know, tearing his oblique muscle, before those injuries, they're already down by 31 points. So it's like, it almost just seems like a futile exercise. Like, obviously, if Luka was out there, they'd have another scoring option. Maybe they reduce the turnovers a little bit. There's not as much pressure, obviously, for LeBron James, Austin Reeves, and everyone else. But I think what the Thunder have shown is that it doesn't matter what you do. Like, even if you improve your effort, you keep it competitive, they're going to go on a run. They force too many turnovers to count. They have so many great shooters, great defenders. Shai Gilgeous-Alexander had so much foul trouble today, but when he was on the floor, he was still efficient. So for any kind of adjustment the Lakers have, it seems like the Thunder have like three or four adjustments to counter it.
1: 48-20 bench scoring, the 20 turnovers that you mentioned. But it's all about officiating now, Mark, because Austin Reeves incensed leads an entire team to surround the officials to give them the final 2 cents. I like lobbying and all, but what did you make of the officiating for game two?
2: Well, look, I mean, LeBron James, he got 4 free throw attempts, and there were certainly times where I thought that he should have drawn more fouls. And generally speaking, you know, when you look at the course of his career, I do think that there's validity that because of, you know, he'll get superstar calls like a lot of others do, but he follows some of the footsteps that like Shaq would have, where he could get away with fouls, but he also absorbed a lot of fouls, but didn't look like fouls because he's so big and muscular, et cetera, than smaller players. But I think what it is that the Lakers are trying to throw some things on the wall to see if it sticks. You know, JJ Redick was, unleashing his inner Phil Jackson before the series started, saying that he thinks it's one of the greatest accomplishments in NBA history that the Thunder are top 5 in almost every defensive category, yet they don't get called a lot for fouls. So he's definitely planted the seeds. You know, it's the playoffs. That's what coaches do. But again, like, even if LeBron gets more free throw attempts in game three, it's not going to matter because Shai's still going to get his. So is Chet Holmgren. They're going to get locked down defensive stops. They're going to force turnovers. So I think all in all, it's just kind of a futile exercise simply with everything.
0: Yeah, and the whole thing about the Thunder, Mark, as well as they've played in the playoffs so far, I still don't feel like they're firing on all cylinders. It's weird. Like, you know, SGA has not taken over. It's not been quite the show that you've expected, that we've come to expect the last year or so. Like, I still feel like, okay, they know how to pace themselves in the playoffs, and we're getting like them at like 80 or 85%. I don't think we're getting the full Thunder yet.
2: Yeah. Well, look, I mean, you didn't see Shea unload because you

0: played 28 minutes. He had four fouls, and it doesn't matter because, like, you just go down the line. Like, Isaiah Hartenstein, Chet Holmgren are dominating inside. You have other players shooting well from deep, whether it's Jared McCain, Cason Wallace, Alex Caruso, Jalen Williams.
1: The other Jalen Williams.
0: The other Jalen Williams, yes. I was going to say Jay Will, not J-Dub. J-Dub, the actual starting Jalen Williams, is still out, and it doesn't matter. And that's very fitting because the Thunder, they've had overlapping injuries this entire season, most notably with J-Dub. And they've shown that they have so much depth that they can absorb these injuries. And, a lot of times you'll talk about, hey, a playoff team could be vulnerable if they have the injury bug. But these injuries are different because, A, all these players, with the exception of Alex Caruso, are still in their 20s. So it's not like major injuries that are hobbling them. And two, they have so much depth and reinforcements at every position that when there is one single player out of the lineup, it's just plug and play, next man up, all those other cliches that they really just affirm. It doesn't matter at all.
2: All right, so let's do this right here. Let's just say this. Complete the sentence for me. The Lakers can steal and win game three. If what happens?
0: If they decide to emulate Daniel Stern and Dan Aykroyd in Celtic pride, and they decide to kidnap Shai Gilgeous-Alexander and lock them up in, the team hotel, and they don't let them get to the arena. That's the only scenario.
2: All right.
0: But like,
2: and again, Mark
0: time,
2: Medina
0: might not guarantee a win because Shai Gilgeous-Alexander has missed, I think, 18 games this season, and lo and behold, the Thunder still won. So maybe they would have to kidnap Chet Holmgren as well.
2: Mark Medina is not recommending this. He is just simply saying he's not throwing
1: it. It was an analogy.
2: It's an analogy.
1: It was a
0: analogy. Yes.
1: Just this is not analogy. A power of suggestion. At @MarkG_Medina. No, he didn't do that at all. For Laker fans that may have heard that a little differently.
0: Well, you know what?
1: They need us now more than ever.
0: The Lakers have to kidnap Shai Gilgeous-Alexander and Chet Holmgren. Luka Doncic would have to come back, and he would have to be fully 100%, even though he hasn't been cleared yet to run. He would have to show magical healing powers like he's, Wolverine from the X-Men, and show that he can heal from this within 48 hours.
1: Get that adamantium.
0: Those three scenarios happen. They'll win game three.
1: Yeah, they're only 9-point underdogs for the home tilt.
2: That they just saw J.J. Redick getting some free throw going LeBron's way, so it'll be okay now. Now it's down to 9.
0: You're right. Yeah, if LeBron gets like 6 more free throws in game three, instead of them losing by 18, they'll lose by 12.
2: Wow. All right, so I ask you this now at this point. If I said to you, what team has the best shot of dethroning Oklahoma City, either on their way to the finals or in the finals, who would you say?
0: I know you want me to say the New York Knicks.
2: I want you to say whatever you think.
1: He just set out a bear trap. Don't get ensnared.
2: Whatever you think.
0: Well, I would say this, and I'm not saying this because you're the one asking the question. My hunch is that the San Antonio Spurs would, because they've had regular season success. But I'm actually leaning against that because this is the playoffs. And the Knicks, like, objectively speaking, they have played the best basketball behind Oklahoma City. So I would say the Knicks right now, they would have the best shot at upsetting the Thunder, or at least making it challenging that we're not talking about a sweep after two games.
1: Look at that. He talked glowingly about your Knicks once again. But, on the grand scale, Mark, we got out of that first round that took forever. And we got some game sevens, and right now we're thundering towards very quick wrap-ups of most of these series. Can Minnesota hang with San Antonio and make it interesting?
0: Yeah, I think Minnesota can hang and make it interesting. I mean, they lost by a lot of points in game two, and Chris Finch was saying, hey, they got punked. But, they stole game one. The Minnesota Timberwolves story this season is that, for better and for worse, is they usually get up for big games when they feel challenged, and then they let their guard down when they feel like they have, some room to mess around a little bit. So I would suspect that they would play a lot harder in game three, but the Spurs are a legitimate opponent. I give them the edge to win the series. I think it seems inevitable we're going to see that Thunder-Spurs Western Conference Finals matchup that we've all anticipated because of the regular season success as well as those regular season showdowns. And it will be more competitive, but even though the Spurs have had their number, I just think, to Jason's point, the Thunder have operated like they don't have to rev it up completely right away. And it's not like they're bored. It's not like they're nursing championship hangover because they're still in their prime. It's just that they have so much depth that they don't have to go all out and give their best effort all the time. So, like, it's not to say they're not trying. It's just that they don't have to showcase every single thing just to scrap away a playoff game because they're that deep and talented.
2: He's on Twitter at MarkG_Medina. That's at MarkG_Medina. Forbes, Athlon, ES Sports News, Sports Central LA here in Los Angeles, Spectrum Sportsnet, everywhere. Mark, as always, appreciate your time. We'll talk to you soon, and enjoy the Knicks series.
0: Will do. And Jason, I do encourage you to start booking your travel. I know last time I was on the show, you were like, oh, it's hard to like project, you know, what cities to do. But when I was on the Warriors beat, I knew they were going to get to the finals. I literally did this. I would book single-day reservations with every possible visiting team that could possibly face them to get the best race. And they just cancel within 48 hours. So, like, you can do all the scenarios of booking Detroit. Well, that's the likely, matchup. But if you want to play it safe and do Cleveland, just do single-day reservations. We obviously know it's Oklahoma City, so, like, it's safe to do it. There's a cancel button.
1: You know, he does vacation in Detroit
2: I got a place to stay. I mean, I got a place to stay. Oh, yeah. Cleveland, no. But Detroit, yes. So Detroit will work for me. Mark, take it easy, buddy. We'll talk to you soon. Have fun.
0: Take it easy, man.
2: See you, Mark. So, you know, to talk about what's going on with the officiating and all of this and the Lakers and Mark saying this, there's video now going around where you can lip read Austin Reeves.
1: Oof.
2: Okay. You can lip read him so upset with an official. And if I'm trying to read his lips the right way, and I think I'm doing it well, I think you know, working in sports as long as I have, I think I can read lips pretty well. I'm not going to, you know, I'm not one of those, hey, what is President Trump saying to King Charles here? But when I can see, you know, guys not hiding their face, everything else, I can tell.
3: Oh, I can't wait to see how far from the truth you are here.
2: And it looks like
3: he says he wants a Big Mac.
2: Austin Reeves is being pulled back from the official, and it looks like he is saying, that's a lot of blank blank. That's a lot of blank blank for you to talk to me like that. You don't talk to me like that. And he's got to be pulled away from the official. Is that what you saw? I mean, that's what he said.
3: That's exactly what I saw. You want to hear him talking about it?
2: Oh, but
3: exactly what happened?
2: Yeah, let's hear it. Go ahead.
4: But, you know, at the end of the day, grown men, and I just didn't feel like he needed to yell in my face like that. I told him that I wasn't disrespectful. I told him if I did that to him first, I would have got a tech. I feel like the only reason I didn't get a tech is because he knew he was in the wrong. So, I just felt disrespected.
3: Yeah, exactly.
2: Wow. Now, first of all, I thought we were going to get blank you, you're cool.
3: No, this is
2: you.
3: A serious matter. Yeah, this is not a joking matter.
2: Yeah, okay.
3: When you got to play a playoff game on the road, 8-5.
2: Yeah.
3: It is tough. That's blanked up.
2: Look, and any time you see, hey, Chet gets the free throw line as much as he does, and you guys off the bench are getting the free throw line more than LeBron does, yeah, no, that's legit. I mean, J.J. Redick and I have had our back and forths, right? We've had our things, but he's right when he said, like, I don't understand how LeBron, like, is he that polarizing that officials don't give him the calls? Like, when he had that basket tonight where he gets fouled and it gets waved off, and this is going to make it a 10-point game with about 5 minutes left to go, and J.J. Redick looks like his head is going to explode. LeBron's head is going to explode, and it's like, you're waving off the foul in that basket. Even Oklahoma City was looking at each other like, they're really doing that? They're really doing that? It baffles me how many times LeBron in traffic gets fouled, end of big games, and it's just nope, play on. I mean, because you can't tell me you're missing it, you're this, you know, yeah, you heard Mark say, well, sometimes smaller players, they get the whistle, and you know, and J.J. Redick talked about
1: JJ
2: it too,
1: said, yeah.
2: Saying smaller players get the whistle, they can be more theatrical, and LeBron isn't because he's so much bigger, but you still know what a foul is. Like, you can't, if you're official, you can't say, oh, well, you know, LeBron's so big, I can't figure this out. I'm only an NBA official. No, you're supposed to be able to do that. That goes along with the job description.
1: Yeah, I've also been critical and had plenty of incidences here in our tenure together of the times where he goes full head down and runs people over and doesn't get called for an offensive foul either.
2: Yeah.
1: So, I mean, it has cut both ways, but certainly in this game, there were a number of instances in and around the basket or even on a jump shot where he's clearly getting hacked, where nothing gets called. Now, Chet, in all fairness, only went to the free throw line 7 times. Yeah. So it's not like he lived there and Shai Gilgeous-Alexander was only there 9 times.
2: And they were upset with the officiating too, right?
1: Nobody was happy.
2: And you know, and here's the thing about the officiating, and this is where I think both teams, the Lakers and the Thunder, would be on the same page with, is that if you're going to call the game one way, just be consistent with it, right? We don't want to figure out how you're calling the game because that's not fair, right? But then that's kind of what it felt like tonight. Like, okay, boy, they're reviewing all these calls. Why are they reviewing this call? Why is this happening? Like, it's one thing to say, hey, they're going to let him play, but they're going to be calling this, right? Or, hey, they're not going to let you do this, so don't do it. That's going to be the theme of the game. But when you don't know, that's the toughest part. And I mean, I'm watching this game, and again, we're doing the show as we're talking about it, but Justin's watching it too, going through. It's like, I never got a sense of, okay, what are the officials doing here? What are the officials, other than just slowing the game down and stopping the game and getting both teams mad, the Lakers more mad, I don't get what they were trying to do. And that's the tough part about it.
1: Well, it was plenty from the OKC side in terms of their commentary from coach to star players. Same thing, going, we don't know what was going on out there. And there's only so much you can say and do before you either cautioned, mm-hmm. you get the T,
2: yeah.
1: or, you know, the human nature takes over, and we see it, and we certainly call it out in college basketball, where suddenly you'll see the officials get behind the home squad, right, as a run's going on, and suddenly everything seems to go downhill against the opposition. That happens at times in professional games as well, a snowballing effect. But suffice to say, coming out of this game, yeah, a lot of questions pointed at the Zebras.
2: Mm-hmm. A lot of questions, a lot of answers. You know who has those answers
1: who's
2: right
1: it,
2: now?
1: Who's that?
2: Live Bet Bream Euro, who had the over on number of officials who the Lakers yelled at tonight, and she won. She also has what's trending.
5: I also fell in love with Austin Reeves tonight. I did. I just to see him run after and just try to defend himself, and I just like I really admired it. You know, I really did.
1: He had some not safe for air commentary at the back end. Jason cleaned it up quite nicely.
5: He did it really well. Blankety blank blank blank yeah. blank blank blank.
2: Blank
5: yes.
2: you. Blank you. You.
5: Yeah. So definitely fell in love because I feel like we have very similar potty mouths. So that's really exciting. So Mrs. Brianna Reeves over here for sure. Yeah. The Thunder held on and take down the Lakers 125-107. They took a 2-0 series lead. Lakers shot 51% from the field. Just wasn't enough. Austin Reeves, my new husband, had a playoff career high 31 points. LeBron James had
2: easy. Just the scores now. Just the scores.
5: Sorry, I'm so sorry. LeBron James had 23 points. Shai Gilgeous-Alexander 22. Chet Holmgren 22. LeBron James also became the only player ever to play 300 career playoff games. And on the Eastern Conference side, the Pistons have won 5 straight games. They took down the Cavaliers 107-97 to take a 2-0 series lead. Cade Cunningham had 25 points and 10 assists. Tobias Harris had 21 points. On the losing side, Donovan Mitchell had 31 and James Harden was invisible. He was 3 of 13 from the field, had 10 points and 2 turnovers. 2 of those 10 points were in the second half and then he was just like nowhere to be found. In the NHL playoffs, the Hurricanes topped the Flyers 4-1. They have taken a 3-0 series lead. In the NFL, the Vikings are signing Juwan Jennings to a 1-year deal. And in baseball, wins for the Rays, Cubs, Yankees, and Athletics. Have a good weekend, guys.
2: Thanks a bunch, Bree. Enjoy all the live betting of the games this weekend.
5: I'm so excited. Wish me luck.
2: Coming up next, some big hot takes on the big night in the NBA. We finish with a flourish. Pistons, Lakers, Luka, LeBron, more next. Jason and Mike. 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
19: California public health officials are monitoring residents who were previously on board a cruise ship dealing with a cluster of hantavirus cases. It joins Arizona and Georgia in doing that, monitoring people aboard the cruise ship for potential infection after three passengers on the ship died and five got sick. So far, no one from any of the three states has shown any signs of infection. Newborn internal bleeding deaths are on the rise, and they're being blamed on vitamin K shot refusal. ProPublica says recent deaths include a Kentucky newborn, a seven-week-old Maryland boy, and a baby girl in Alabama. Pediatricians say those deaths were caused by vitamin K deficiency bleeding, which could have been prevented with a single shot. Vitamin K is essential for promoting blood clotting, but newborns don't have much of it. The American Academy of Pediatrics has been recommending vitamin K for newborns born since 1961. Health update, I'm Sarah Lee Kessler.
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21: 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Playoff Austin is officially a thing, okay? You might not want to admit it. You're in denial. That's fine. It's a thing.
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1: You selfish bastard.
0: Couple of big takes coming off of the NBA playoffs tonight. First, let's deal with the Lakers and the Thunder. Because something a little bit different that is just, you'd think it would be impossible to do. When you're a big market team,
2: winning a 8-on-5,
0: winning 8-on-5 is tough. And I love the gif you just sent me of the Thunder starting five all dressed as officials.
2: Not a gif; that was an actual photo of tonight's game.
0: Oh, it was right. They're all signing it at the end of the game.
2: Yes, that was a still.
0: It is really difficult, and it's built in for big market teams to be polarizing, right? Whether you're the Lakers, the Knicks, the Bulls, the Heat, the Warriors, like it's just built in. When you're a big market team, sometimes people throw their arms around you, sometimes they don't, right? The Yankees, the Cowboys, any sport. To make the Lakers sympathetic and to have everybody on the Lakers side is really hard to do. It's really hard to do, yet the Thunder are finding a way to do that. They are so quickly becoming the NBA's villain for a lot of different reasons, but mainly the free throw situation, because they get all the calls and SGA, everybody is done with his theatrics and getting to the free throw line. It's become such a part of his game. It's stunning that the small market dynasty that Oklahoma City has gotten here, the little engine that could, look at this, Oklahoma City, right? They had KD, they had Westbrook, they had Harden, they got rid of all of them, and now they're better than they ever were with the three of them, right? The little engine that could. You would think a team like Oklahoma City would be celebrated, but instead, fans just hate them, and more fans are turning against them every day. Look, you look at what happened tonight with the Lakers and the officiating. Austin Reeves is getting sympathy. LeBron James is getting sympathy. My goodness, I'm defending LeBron James and his lack of being able to get to the free throw line because officials hate him, right? I'm defending J.J. Redick. J.J. Redick loves me. Facetiously, he does not. This is what the Thunder have been able to do. They have turned the Lakers into a sympathetic situation where the Lakers are the ones that are being officiated against, that you feel bad for. They're not getting a fair shake. For a small market team, for Oklahoma City to do that, that should be impossible. Nobody hates the Green Bay Packers. Everybody, look at the Packers.
3: Oh, categorically untrue.
0: They're owned by, well, okay. I mean, nationwide.
3: Burning.
0: You hate them as a Bears fan. Yeah. But people in California don't hate the Packers. People in Florida don't hate the Packers. People in New York don't hate the Packers. Right? You hate because you're local there. But like teams like that don't normally get hated. But the free throw situation and the whistles and people and fans already have had it with whistles in the end. But nobody likes parades of the free throw line. But nobody especially likes the fact where this is Oklahoma City, who has become a dynasty in large part because of the way their best player gets to the free throw line. Now, it's a great strategy, and it works, and it's awesome. And SGA is brilliant at it, and he finds a way for officials to fall for his falling over act every single time. But that's where the Thunder are at. Now, they have become the NBA's villains strictly because of the free throw situation. And to have every sympathy going the Lakers' way, like, that should never happen. That's like people being upset that, oh, the Knicks aren't getting the calls. I can't believe that the Cavaliers are getting the calls against the Knicks. I can't believe the Pacers are getting the call. Oh, the Knicks are being treated unfairly. Yet the Thunder have been able to do that.
3: Yeah, I think some of it goes to, look, it's the LeBron James thing is off to the side for a second. But Austin Reeves is like the little engine that could. Everybody's cheering for him to get his max deal. And if you're going to be that blunt, and that's really with a lot of this when it comes to the players themselves, if you can just be honest in the moment and just say, look, I'll take the fine, I'll take the physical challenge and move on, like Austin Reeves did here. He's going to be lighter in the wallet. Now he's getting paid in the offseason. It's all fine and good. But short term, he said, you know what? I'll do this. And he was measured in his comments post game, but unhinged in game. Plenty of, hey, let's bleep that 14 times to get those three sentences together, including one very emphatic P. That came out of his mouth and to punctuate an exchange with the official. But, yeah, you're also a team that if you're an NBA fan, you're going, all right, they now have a great team, a deep team. One of their best players isn't playing. Shea can just hold up a sign today, I only shot 9 free throws. Holmgren sitting next to him in that grossly oversized pink thing, like he was Jim Broadbent after he turned from a couch back into himself in Harry Potter. There you go. How's that for a reference? Professor.
0: Just hang on a second.
3: It's a pretty good reference. I didn't think I'd go that deep. But, you know, he only was to the free throw line seven times, but perception becomes reality, and you have the battle within the battle that goes through. And no, it doesn't look like the Thunder are going away anytime soon. So it becomes the we love and we build things up until it's time to hate them. And that's as American as anything. Especially when it comes to sports and entertainment, we like the only guy that ever survived any of that was Jordan. He never became disliked. Right. Everybody, again, you go to the individual markets in Detroit.
0: But if he was Cleveland, if it was the age of social media, Jordan would be treated like LeBron. He would be very polarizing. 100%.
3: But where we're at right now, it's like, that for the Thunder, we've hit that tipping point. All right, it was cool. We watched the organization get built, and now you see how they're built up to be this for at least a decade.
0: Yeah.
3: And it makes you angry at a very base level. But for J.J. Redick, he's coached well, despite missing his best players for a good chunk of the season. And now you're grasping at straws trying to say, hey, can we at least get a fairer whistle? Yeah. You don't even need to lead that.
0: Just a fairer whistle. Like LeBron going to the free throw line more than Chet or more than bench players who take jump shots for the Thunder. Can we get LeBron to the free throw more than four times in a game? Really? Like, ready now, just because you like to do it, live bet, give me the over on LeBron free throws in game three.
3: We'll look whatever that up. It is. We'll get whatever that started is. Tomorrow. We'll,
0: whatever it is.
3: We'll have that as we open.
0: If it's a 25 and a half, I'll take the over.
3: LeBron has set up a pup tent at the free throw line. He is seemingly living there in game three.
0: Exit Abata Fresca, exit Swollen Dome. For Mike, I'm Jason. This is Fox Sports Radio. Coming up next, the Ben Maller Show. Knicks tomorrow, everybody.
3: Stop.
0: Fox. We are.
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12: Across the central and southern plains, including Colorado, Kansas, Oklahoma, and North Texas, expect showers and thunderstorms, with some of them becoming severe. Highs will range from the 70s in Colorado to the upper 80s further south. In the Midwest, including Missouri, Iowa, Illinois, and parts of Wisconsin, scattered storms are expected, with temperatures pushing near 80 degrees. The Deep South and Gulf Coast remain warm and humid as highs hit the mid-80s with scattered thundershowers. In the Northeast, scattered showers and a few thunderstorms are possible from the Ohio Ohio Valley into upstate New York and northern New England. Temperatures will top out in the mid-70s. The mid-Atlantic and southeast will hit the mid-80s with a mix of sun and clouds, while the desert southwest stays sunny and hot with temperatures in the mid to upper 90s. Things are heating up in California under sunny skies where coastal temperatures will hit 70. We'll see temperatures in the low 80s elsewhere. And the Pacific Northwest continues to be cooler and unsettled with clouds, scattered rain showers, and highs in the 50s to the mid-60s. That's your national forecast. I'm Tammy Trujillo.
8: Apple is paying $250 million to settle a class action lawsuit. Michael Kastner with more.
10: The plaintiffs say the company exaggerated its AI features before Apple launched the iPhone 16.
13: Introducing Apple Intelligence, the new personal intelligence system that makes your most personal products even more useful and delightful.
10: Apple didn't admit to any wrongdoing, but is agreeing to pay customers about $95 if they bought an iPhone 15 or 16 during a certain time frame.
8: Anthropic is announcing a new deal with Elon Musk's SpaceX. As part of the agreement, Anthropic will get access to more than 300 megawatts of computing capacity at the company's Colossus One data center in Memphis, Tennessee. And Google is making the controversial decision to add blog and web forums as sources in its AI searches. It could help users find information to tricky questions, but it also might spit out less reliable information. Google defends the decision, saying many users are looking for advice, not just simple facts. Tech Report, I'm Matt Mattinson.
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20: Wing right, Holmgren. Jab steps on eight. Holds. Cranks a three that's online. Looks good. It is. He splashes it, Cha-ching, a Thunder Monday ball. Jeff the All-Star knocks down his third three tonight.
19: Thunder Radio Network on the call. OKC took down LA 125-107 and take a 2-0 series lead to continue their postseason seven-game win streak. Lakers shot 51% from the field. Didn't just wasn't enough. Austin Reaves had a playoff career high 31 points. LeBron James had 23. Shai Gilgeous-Alexander had 22. And Chet Holmgren had 22. The Pistons have won five straight games after they took down the Cavaliers 107-97 and take a 2-0 series lead. Kate Cunningham had 25 points. And in the NHL playoffs, the Hurricanes top the Flyers 4-1. They have taken a 3-0 series lead. And in the NFL, the Vikings are signing Juwan Jennings to a one-year deal. I'm Brianna Miro.
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34: Oh, what is going on? Welcome in. Happy late night wee hours to you. Hope all is well. Man, rough news for Laker fans. The game did not go well in the second half, particularly the third quarter. I'll tell you what, I'll give you a little bit of praise. They had a lead at halftime. You know, for the degenerate gamblers out there, I was not in on this. But if you bet the Lakers to win the first half, that paid 4-1. That's pretty good. Plus 400 to win the first half, and they had a first half lead, 58-57. And then the Thunder just said, all right, we've had enough of this. And they smacked around the Lakers by 14 points in the third quarter, cruised to an 18-point win and a cover. It's crazy. It's the biggest point spread that LeBron has faced in his playoff career. A dog of 15.5 points each of the first two games. And the Lakers lost each of the first two games by exactly 18 points. So OKC covers the spread both nights. And it's just amazing, man. It's one of these deals where OKC's talent is so much better than the Lakers. To put that in perspective, the best example is probably Jared McCain. So Jared McCain is a player from Duke, started off with Philly. OKC ended up with him. He wasn't even in the rotation in the first round series against the Suns. He hardly got any minutes. I looked it up before the show tonight. I was doing some journalistic preparation over it, in-depth analysis, if you will. Nose to the grindstone, if you will. These are the minutes that Jared McCain played against the Suns in the four-game sweep, okay? In order, starting with game one. 8 minutes, 8 seconds. He got on the floor for 8 seconds in game two. Then 12 minutes, followed by 1 minute. So Jared McCain, he played a little more than 23 minutes total in a four-game series. He barely saw the floor. Again, he wasn't in the rotation in the first round series. That guy, he scored 18 points in 18 minutes on Thursday night in game two. That's the kind of depth that OKC has. And without Luka Doncic, it's a disaster. And Stan Van Gundy, he detailed it very well during the game. And he just said, look, without Luka, without your point guard out there, the Lakers have to generate offense in other ways. It's a lot of movement. It's a lot of passes, which means a lot of turnovers. And that just goes right into what OKC does defensively. They turn you over, and then they turn those live ball turnovers into points. OKC scored 27 points off of 20 Laker turnovers. So it's a complete mismatch. Where OKC struggles is from three. And the one thing that the Lakers are doing very well from three is just let Rui Hachimura shoot the ball. Guy was 4 for 7, shot the lights out again from three. This guy for the playoffs. So this is the 6-game series against the Rockets, the 2 games thus far against OKC. Rui Hachimura is 24 for 42. He's shooting 57% by himself from three. That is outstanding. So that's one place where the OKC Thunder are vulnerable defensively is giving up 3-point shots. And Rui has been really good. Hachimura has been lights out from distance, but it's just what it would take for the Lakers just to win a game is like, all right, Austin Reeves going to have to go off. Well, I mean, he scored 31 points on 16 shots. That's pretty good. You just look at Austin Reeves' stat line, 31 points on 10 of 16 shooting. He was 3 for 6 from distance. That's pretty freaking good. Now, he had 5 turnovers. That's the problem. Man, if you go down the list, it's like LeBron, 3 turnovers. Rui. I always have a problem saying that. Rui Hachimura, 2 turnovers. DeAndre Ayton, who I call the dustbuster, right? On the glass, pretty good. 10 rebounds. I do that. If I'm betting a DeAndre Ayton over rebounding total and he grabs a rebound, I'd be watching the game by myself. I'd just go, ing, ing, ing, ing. That's the sound of the dustbuster getting a rebound. I have issues, but don't judge me. It's fun. It's a yabba dabba do time. Try it sometime. The dustbuster had 10 rebounds, but two turnovers. Even DeAndre Ayton found a way to turn it over twice. Marcus Smart had 3 turnovers. As I said before, Austin Reeves, 5 turnovers. Everybody who got more than 2 minutes of playing time had at least 1 turnover. Luke Kennard is the only guy with over 2 minutes of playing time who did not have a turnover for the Lakers. That's it. Everybody else had a turnover who played at least more than 2 minutes. That's crazy, man. So it's a turnover fest. 20 turnovers in one game is way too many. And OKC, man, they do such a great job of it. It's so fast, right? Like, there was one time where Austin Reeves drove to the bucket and lost his balance, lost his footing, was expecting some resistance. I can't remember if it was Chet or who was on him, and they just pulled the chair. They did the old Rick Mahorn, and Austin Reeves fell to the floor, and it's just like OKC grabs the ball, pass, easy bucket. You know, pass, wide open three, Like, those live ball turnovers are killers. So, this is a wrap. This has been a wrap before it started. It was funny after the game because the Lakers had some words for the officiating crew. Led by Austin Reeves, the whole Lakers squad. It was Austin Reeves, it was LeBron, it was everybody. The whole Lakers squad surrounded the officiating crew and had some words for them. And, you know, same old, SGA and the whistles and the this and the that. And, hey, man, it's fine. You can try to play that game. It's not going to make any difference whatsoever. OKC is just towering over the Lakers. Lakers are banged up. Even if they were at full strength, this is a gentleman's sweep at most. So without Luka, this is sweep city all day, baby. Like, this is just not a fair fight at all. And that's just what it is. As far as the other series, the Pistons were in action. They took down the Cavs. So the Pistons have a 2-0 series lead. OKC has a 2-0 series lead. And we're having a lack of drama when it comes to the, what would it be, Thursday, back to Tuesday. We get to Saturday. When we get to those days, the Pistons are taking care of business thus far. OKC taking care of business. But what I took away from the Pistons game against the Cavs is James Harden has been a disaster. Okay, now let's start off positively, because it shouldn't just be about the beard faltering again. It should be a lot about the Pistons defense. They deserve a lot of credit, man. Their defense is fantastic. What the Pistons do is just, they play with such force and with such strength defensively. They move well. They stick to their man. They rebound. They force turnovers. They're just good collectively, defensively. They held Cleveland at 97 points, even though Spida Mitchell did his thing. Donovan Mitchell had a good game. Spida had 31 points. Not incredibly efficient, but you'll take it. 11 of 24. Not bad. Three ball, not really dropping it. 2 of 9. But 31 points from Spida Mitchell. He had been absent from 25-plus games for a while now. So to get over 30, you take that all day. The problem is James Harden. James Harden. Now, DJ Khaled, when he says, and I love it, another one. Normally it's a good thing, right? It means another hit song. When we say that about the beard, it means something very, very bad. Another one for James Harden means he had another playoff game with more turnovers than made field goals. That's unacceptable, man. He did it again. He's done it in back-to-back games against Detroit. So on Thursday night, he had 4 turnovers and only 3 made field goals. He was 3 for 13 from the field, 0 for 4 from distance. It's the 30th time in James Harden's career he's had more turnovers than made field goals. That's awful. That's beyond brutal, man. It just keeps happening and happening. It happened in game 1. You would think that the beard would be like, all right, you know, I gotta take care of the basketball. I gotta make some shots, you know. It happened the very next game again. Unbelievable, man. Just unbelievable. And one of the other big storylines of this series was what Spida Mitchell had to say after game 1. He's not getting the whistle, not getting to the free throw line. This is some of what he had to say after game 1. And I'll give you stats from game 2. Here's what he said after the first game of the series.
0: Why do you think individually getting to the free throw line as much as you had during the regular season?
1: The free throw disparity is not why we lost tonight. I want to make sure I say that, but I don't know. I'm trying to get downhill, and a friend of mine got fined for talking about flop, so I'm not going to try to double down. But, I mean, like, I feel like that's what I got to do at this point. You know what I mean? Like, I'm just not getting the calls. I don't know why. I don't flop. Maybe that's why. It's frustrating a little bit, but because I'm such a dynamic driver, right? Like, I can't control that. So if I'm not going to call for me, I got to find a way to finish through that. But me getting to the basket's got to relate to something.
34: Yeah. So on Thursday night in game 2, he was 7 for 9 from the free throw line. So 9 free throws, that's better. His regular season average is about 6 free throw attempts, right? In the regular season, he averaged 6.1 free throw attempts. But like he said, he hadn't been getting to the free throw line, hadn't been getting the benefit of the doubt. The whistle was not favoring Spida Mitchell in the first game of the series or the first series of the playoffs against the Raptors. And, man, it's sad, right? It really is sad to think, man, even Spida Mitchell, he's not this big, bulky player, right? Where sometimes if you've got mass like LeBron and players just kind of bounce off of you, you might not get the benefit of the doubt. You might not get the whistle from time to time. Spida Mitchell is a slender guy. He's a smaller guy. So it's not like he's just dump trucking through guys and he's the Shaq of guards and dudes are just bouncing off of him. It's not like that. So he should be getting these whistles. And it's sad, man. It's sad to hear any player, and he might be right, say, yeah, I don't flop. I don't flop, so I'm not getting the benefit of the doubt. And I hate that players, just the idea of you have to greatly accentuate contact and make it theatrical where you get a little bit of contact. You got to fall to the floor like, oh, my gosh, sniper took me out. And then you might get a whistle that way. I hate that. If it's a foul, call the foul, right? Like, this isn't FIBA basketball. You watch Olympic basketball, it is physical, man. It is beyond NBA physical, like way different level. You have guards guarding big men because you can get away with so much physicality. That's not what the NBA is. That's not even what the NBA playoffs are. It's not on a FIBA level. So if Donovan Mitchell drives down the lane and gets cracked pretty good, you got to call it. And I hate that he's in a position where, at least in his mind, he thinks, man, I might have to be theatrical and fall to the floor or act like I got hit by a ton of bricks and like, oh, and fall over. And, you know, I hate that any player has to think like that to get a call. So, he got to the free throw line 9 times, like I said, in game 2. So maybe complaining publicly helped a little bit. And he'll get a little bit more of the whistle going forward. But in any event, it didn't work out for Cleveland, whistle or not, as they fell again. And I'll tell you what, man, clutch time. You got to give Detroit a lot of credit. It was another clutch situation. It was a 3-point game with 5 minutes to go. And the Pistons had the lead, and they held on to it. Win the game by 10 points, outscored the Cavs in the fourth quarter, 28-22. So things not looking great for the Cavs, and they are just untrustworthy. I think both teams in that series are untrustworthy. But the Pistons are playing with real confidence right now. And the physicality that they have defensively, even just you see a guy like Duncan Robinson shooting the 3. He was 5-for-9 from distance. You could just tell he's aggressive, man. Like his confidence is growing. So as much as Detroit struggled in the first round against Orlando, and they were trailing by, what, 24 points at one point against Orlando in Game 6, found a way to win that game, crushed them in Game 7, and all of a sudden, it's like they've got new life, and they've got a different focus here. And we'll see. Series shifts to Cleveland. We'll see if they can take care of business over there, at least get a split, or if Cleveland can get back into this thing, get their offense humming at home. And if it's 2-2 going back to Detroit, could get interesting, but I just don't know how you trust this Cleveland team, man. They just don't play with the defensive focus, the force, the nastiness of Detroit. And when Cade Cunningham is doing his thing, I mean, efficient, 25 points, 10 assists. I don't know. I don't know if Brent Berry was doing the game on Prime, but he was relaying a quote. I can't remember. It was probably Bickerstaff who said it, head coach said it, but he was like, he eats, Cade Cunningham eats without taking food off of anybody else's plate. And it's just a great way to put it, man. It absolutely is, but he's a special player. He absolutely is special. And coupled with that defense, at least against Cleveland, they got things humming right now. All right, 877-99 on Fox is your phone number. You got thoughts on the NBA playoffs? Great. Throw them my way. You got thoughts on anything beyond that? Ball is on the menu tonight, as it always is. I'll tell you what, Patty Sweeka is our producer this evening. You'll hear from him right across the way. And I know there's one reason that he's very fired up today. It's not about his Lakers losing in epic fashion again. It's one of his two football teams. Got a little bit of good news on Thursday. So we'll share that with all of you Maller Militia, get your calls in here, 877-99 on Fox. 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
2: It's official. More schools will be doing some March Madness dancing starting with the 2026-27 season. Both the NCAA men's and women's basketball tournaments will expand to 76. The Knicks held serve at home, beating the Sixers last night. Philly guard V.J. Edgecombe says he's confident this will be a long and tight series.
3: It's going to be a real dogfight. I think that's what it is. It's going to be a dogfight. They're a really good team. It's going to come down to the wire. I know almost every game.
2: Game 3 in Philadelphia tomorrow night. New York's OG Anunoby is a right hamstring strain in his day-to-day. After leading the Hornets to a 25-win improvement this season, head coach Charles Lee gets a contract extension. The NFL is planning to split former Monday Night Football doubleheader games between YouTube and Netflix starting this season. Cubs pitcher Matthew Boyd has undergone surgery on his left meniscus. No timetable for his return. He was hurt while playing with his children. That's sports. I'm Frank Arity.
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6: 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They're not trying to bottom out. 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
7: 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All right, so our producer in the wee hours here is Patty Sweeka, as I always love to say. I don't know what it is. It's a NWO type thing with the two. Sweet! I love that. So Patty is with us. And Patty, you're not only a Seahawks fan, you're also a Vikings fan. Is that right?
8: Oh, yeah.
7: You root for two teams in the NFC.
8: Yes, I do.
7: Some would frown on
8: this. I'm a fan of both. Growing up, it's not even like new either.
7: Yeah, so some would frown on this, but I like that you are a bold man and you don't care what the frowners have to say or what their expression is on their face. You're going to do what you want to do, right?
8: Absolutely. Oh, that's man, right. I wear it loud and proud. Now, granted, Brian, I've been wearing more Seahawks stuff a little bit more recently because, you know, maybe something big happened, but I still wear my Viking stuff, like for Justin Jefferson.
7: Okay, all right. You still rep the Jefferson jersey from time to time, you know, rock out the purple. I get it. So how about this? Juwan Jennings, former 49ers wide receiver. He is now a Minnesota Vikings wide receiver. Signs a deal, 1 year worth up to $13 million. And I like this, right? He's going to be a number three receiver behind Justin Jefferson, obviously, and Jordan Addison. I like this addition. Third and Juwan, right? That was the thing with the Niners, right? Just throw it to Juwan. He'll move the chains. He's a reliable receiver, great blocker. I think it's a good pickup for you guys.
8: Honestly, like, I do have an opinion on that, too. Like, so Kevin O'Connell and the Vikings, he kind of actually runs similar type of offenses to like the Shanahan type offense, at least the passing like downs and like play. Now, I know they have Kyler Murray now and, you know, their quarterback's kind of rotating list here, but they kind of run similar things. And Juwan Jennings as a three is actually kind of underrated. No one's really going to look at that. Like, but the way that they're setting up, you're right. Cause they got, you know, you got Justin Jefferson, you got Jets there, and you got Addison. Now him as a three. I kind of also view Jennings as maybe more of like a insurance policy for Addison. Not that like Addison's going to leave, but you know, Addison kind of has some problems here and there with some silliness. Mm-hmm. I still love Addison. Don't get me wrong. I love Addison, but I think that's more of a insurance of, you know, if he can't, and I quote, hold his water in certain regards here, in case

0: you know, he messes up again. I think
1: Yeah, it's to what I would say is you missed the show last night where I was basically the one, you know, in a sea of Kyler Murray, just, oh, Kyler Murray. I've never seen an off season where one guy had been basically criticized for seven straight years. And then in one offseason, it's like, oh, you know, Kyler Murray with this offense, with this head coach, I mean, Kyler Murray could put up some real numbers. It's been the offseason of that. And I'm like, I got to see it to believe it. I'm not going to say that he can't do it. He's certainly a talented player. But we haven't seen it for 7 years. I got to see it with the Vikings to totally buy into it. And I did say, Patty, you might want to close one ear on this one. This could hurt a little bit. If we're looking at the top quarterbacks in the NFC North, if we're ranking the four guys, he is fourth of four.
0: Yeah.
1: Now, that's subject to change. He could put it together and revive his career, and he could make magic with Justin Jefferson on the field. Who knows? So it's not set in stone. It's always going to remain this way. But as of right now, he is number four of four NFC North quarterbacks. He is not better than Caleb Williams. He's not better than Jordan Love. He's certainly not more productive than Jared Goff is. He's the fourth guy right now. And until he puts it together, that's where he's going to be. So I think it's a nice pickup for the Vikings and for Kyler Murray. But I don't get the amount of positivity for Kyler Murray heading into this thing. I get there's reason for optimism, but the optimism is like the volume has been cranked up to the max, in my opinion. I just don't get it. I don't get it. That's that loud. And people are that excited about this.
0: And honestly, I actually agree with you on this, Brian. Like, I'm an you know, eternal optimist, unless when it comes to the Lakers here where I'm fading them. But I tend to be more the, you know, cautiously optimistic type and all that stuff. Now, Kyler Murray, yes, now he is now my guy in Minnesota. I will rep it. I didn't hate the move. I didn't love it. I didn't hate it just because I still wasn't technically against McCarthy, but I thought Kyler Murray, I'm like, no, it's fine. Yeah. For 7 years, again, he's coming from the NFC West. And yeah, right. I don't have to go down the well of how I know him well, just because my other team, right? The Seahawks. But for 7 years, Brian, I was calling Kyler like a lot of potential, a lot of upside. But honestly, when push came to shove, he was, and I quote, mid. You know what I mean?
1: Like, totally.
0: Now
1: totally.
0: He's with, you know, change of scenery. We've seen it with Darnold. We've seen it just, you know, we've seen it with Geno, with Darnold. We've seen it with so many of these quarterbacks. Like, wow, who knows? And Minnesota is very offensive minded. Kevin O'Connell can definitely turn it around. Cardinals also have pretty, you know, not great coaching. Now it's a new era, but he's not there anymore. But like, Cardinals didn't have the greatest, even Kingsbury wasn't the greatest head coach type stuff. But like, it's just Minnesota could be that. I'm optimistic. He's got a lot of upside, but I wouldn't be surprised if Kyler kind of looks okay. But again, okay to me is still, he's just mid. That's just him. You know what I mean?
1: Yeah, he could very well look okay. You know, it's one game, plays really well. Next game, it's like, what the hell was that, Kyler? What are we doing right now?
0: Yeah.
1: Or he's banged up. He's been banged up quite a bit in his career, so can he remain upright? That's the first part of this. And can he revive his career and be very productive?
0: They could still be good. They could be still good. Even if he's like, let's just say mid and okay, they could still be a playoff team, because I do think Minnesota does have enough on the defensive side, if they, especially with Brian Flores running that defense. Like, they could probably, you know, push like a wild card playoff type scenario. I know they got to deal with like the Lions and the Packers and Bears. Oh my, but like, like, they could still, like, if he's good enough, even, like, C-plus, average, mid, like, Dak Prescott, I'm throwing shade at Cowboys here, but if Dak Prescott can kind of push, like, the Cowboys into contention, Kyler Murray does the same thing with a better defense, like, I think that can happen there.
1: I'll tell you what, man, I love the Lions this season. I think it's the resurgence of the Detroit Lions. I just think that was a one-off last season. And they were 9-8. They were last place team and had a winning record. That's a tough division, man. But I think the Lions are going to be a lot better this season. They've upgraded that offensive line. That offensive line was pretty rough. I saw a stat. I don't know if I can grab it for you on the fly, but it was something about the Lions and how their O-line. I'm like, wow, I didn't realize it was that bad. This is a bad, bad formula. They're this leaky. Here you go. Detroit's offensive line, they finished with the second worst pass block win rate in the NFL last season. They were at 56%. Think about that. Second worst pass block win rate, and you have Jared Goff as your quarterback. Who
0: That's crazy.
1: Can't move at all. He can't perform under pressure. If there's a pass rush in his face, that dude is a disaster. But, you know, they upgraded the O-line. You draft Blake Miller, 17th overall, first-round pick. You got Nay Sewell going over to that left side. So if that offensive line is better, the trickle-down effect is going to be mammoth. And I just think from a scheduling standpoint, dude, last year for the Lions, it was murderer's row. It was crazy what they had to face, especially on the road. Now you're facing a last-place schedule. It's night and day. What it was and what it will be, it's crazy, man. So I think the Lions are going to be really, really good. I do have a bet on the Lions over 10.5 wins, and I also have a parlay, Patty, on the Lions.
0: Yeah,
1: I have them over 10.5 wins, and I hit, I don't know, like a week ago or so on Jalen Duren, the Pistons center, under 23.5 points and rebounds in one of the games of their first-round series. So I only have to wait about 8 months to see if the Lions' leg of that parlay cashes. It is like, you know, just a measly 8 month wait. You know, no big deal.
0: It's not like injuries or like, you know, something can drastically good happen for good or bad, right?
1: Yeah, it's a, you know, just settle in here, you know. It's, you don't have to have instant gratification over here. Sometimes best things come to those who wait,
0: true,
1: you know. So hopefully that'll be the case. We don't know the exact order of these schedules. We will next week. NFL schedule released for all these teams, but when I'm looking at the Lions and who they face, so they're facing the NFC South and the AFC East. I think both of those are advantageous, right? If you're picking a division in the NFC that you'd like to face top to bottom, it'd have to be the NFC South, right?
0: Yeah.
1: What else would you pick? I mean, who's the juggernaut? The Panthers won that division. They had a losing record.
0: Yeah.
1: Right, you'd absolutely pick the NFC South and the AFC East. My Dolphins are brutal. The Jets are awful, right? It's the Patriots and Bills.
0: Yeah.
1: So that's the division. Those are the divisions that they face. And then it's a last place schedule. So they're hosting the Giants, hosting the Titans. They're at the Arizona Cardinals. Like, listen to their road record, our road schedule. So it's the three division teams. At the Falcons, at the Panthers, at the Bills, at the Dolphins, at the Cardinals. That's what the Lions are facing, man. The schedule lightens up greatly.
0: It's
1: they
0: so
1: won
0: filthy.
1: Nine games playing a brutal schedule last season. Now they play a much more favorable schedule. They're not going to win two more games? Come on.
0: And now it is with a second year of with Dan Campbell in charge of the offensive coordinator stuff, especially because it was kind of, you know, with Ben Johnson leaving, going to the Bears. So that and the O-line, I'm sure, were like huge in kind of stunting them kind of offensively there. Also, the O-line play has to be a lot better too.
1: Yeah. Yeah. All right. Let me get out to the phones here. Let's get to the militia, shall we? We roll out the red carpet for you. Let's go to James. He's in Tacoma. He's got some thoughts for us. What's going on, James?
2: Yeah. Since I know you're a professional gambler and you talk a lot about point spreads, well, I want to tell you something happened this last football season that I wish they would change. And that was, there's a football game where the total rushing yards, combined rushing yards between the two teams, was 181.5. So I took over 181.5. Well, with 2 minutes to go in the game, the teams already had a combined 185 rushing yards. I'm thinking I won. Brady cashed my ticket. Well, then, with 2 minutes to go in the game, both teams, they were way ahead by like 30-some points. So the team that was ahead showed great sportsmanship by simply taking a knee three times to run out the clock. Mm. By taking a knee, every time they took a knee, first down between second and 13, third down between third and one. So that 185 rushing yards with 2 minutes to go ended up being 179. Mm. Which ended up being less than 181.5.
1: Yeah.
2: All by them taking the knee to run out the clock. They need to change this.
1: It's the joys of gambling right there, James. You know, it's brutal. It's tough. It's funny because BetMGM, I've got an account with them, and they're really good about giving you your money right away. But what's bad is what you've detailed. And if I've had running backs that have gone over and the cash hits my account, and then whatever, they have a 3-yard loss and they're no longer over, and then you get the BetMGM email. And it's so funny. It's so professional. It's like, sorry, that win that you thought you had, not so much anymore. You know, I'm paraphrasing. It's a lot more professional than that. But yeah, man, it's the joys of gambling right there. You know, every now and then it does go your way. And I appreciate the call, James. Good to hear from you, man. I didn't know you could even do that. Do the combined rushing yards for both teams. I should have asked them which teams were playing in that game, but. It's the worst. I don't know why they do that. What's weird is, I'll say this real fast. I'll get back out to my guy Emmett, wants to check in. But what's weird is in the NFL for quarterbacks, if they take a knee, it's subtracted from that quarterback's rushing yardage. And in college, they will subtract sack yardage from the quarterback's individual rushing yardage, which makes no sense. In college, they also, if the quarterback takes a knee, they don't subtract that from the quarterback's rushing total. It's completely backwards. It's so weird. I wish the NFL, if a quarterback takes a knee, I wish that would be more of like a team rushing yardage thing than an individual rushing yardage thing. I just think it doesn't make logical sense. Even college doesn't take it away from the quarterback's individual rushing yardage right there. It's so stupid. You want to be really annoyed. It's so stupid that quarterbacks have their rushing yardage in college subtracted by sacks. When a quarterback, let's say, I don't know, Talen Green has rushed for, I don't know, 50 yards, and you've got him over 45 and a half. He drops back to pass. Arkansas is losing. He takes a 10-yard sack. Well, guess what? He's down to 40 yards rushing now. It's like, what? He took a sack. That counts against me. It's like, yep, it does. It's so stupid. I don't know why college does that. But I think they do have it right when they don't subtract the kneel downs from the individual rushing total. It's so strange how that works out between college and the NFL. All right, my guy Emmett is on with us. He's in Washington. What's going on, Blind Emmett? My guy, how are things?
3: Brian, no, I'm doing great. I just want to say we're starting strong. Two Washington callers back-to-back. Love to see it. How are you doing, Brian?
1: Pretty good, man. Things are good. Yeah, things are fine. Everything, what's on your mind sports-wise? What's burning on your sports brain? I know you got takes galore for me.
3: I was going to call and talk about the NBA playoffs, but you and Patty Sweek got to talking, and I wanted to come and kind of share the fear I had about the Vikings. So do you guys remember, and it's still a conversation, I'm still kind of a believer in this narrative, that Kevin Stefanski, Vikings head coach, is a quarterback whisperer. So you bring in a guy like Kyler Murray, who the past few years in Arizona, like you guys were saying, has been nothing but just atrocious. Has not worked out. But yes, the Cardinals are in a tough division, but Kyler's play has looked awful. I don't think that's anything to do with the division. So here's what I'm thinking, all right? Either this is going to work out and Kevin Stefanski is going to look great again. And you know what this is going to show? That J.J. McCarthy is trash. And if you're the Vikings, you need to move on from him and extend Kyler. That's best case scenario. But you know what's going to happen? If Kyler Murray just plays crappy and it's the same old Arizona Kyler Murray, which I actually think is highly unlikely. I like the signing. I think that this is the most competence that he's had in a long time, considering the defense, considering a top five wide receiver in the league, and also Jordan Addison, who is not a bad receiver in his own means when he's not dealing with his legal issues. So if this doesn't work out, then Kevin Stefanski just had the craziest fluke of all time with Kirk Cousins, Sam Darnold, like the two games of Josh Dobbs that we saw out of him. Like, that's kind of what crossed my mind during that last segment there, Brian.
1: Yeah, man, listen, Emmett, I always appreciate you checking in. And I just think that, look, Kevin O'Connell definitely knows what he's doing. J.J. McCarthy, one, he was a Daisy Fresh rookie. That's part of this. But two, at some point in the season, J.J. McCarthy had made a number of starts. And they were like, all right, we're starting back from, you know, ground zero here. Like, this dude's fundamentals are so bad. His footwork is so bad. This dude is totally overstriding, and the ball is just sailing because his footwork is so awful. Like, J.J. McCarthy didn't even have the basic things taken care of. And look, maybe he'll grow as time goes on, but the Vikings are in a mode right now that J.J. McCarthy is not caught up with. The Vikings roster is really good. They won 14 games the season prior to last. They're in go-for-it mode. And they're not in a space where it's like, you know, the young kid's taking his lumps and he's learning on the job and then maybe it'll be a little bit better. They're not there. They're beyond that. So I can absolutely see why they're moving on. And make no mistake, they're moving on. Like, it's just so funny. They can say whatever they want. The actions tell the full story. They hitched their wagon to Kyler Murray, at least for 26. They also picked up Carson Wentz in case Kyler gets banged up. They don't even trust J.J. McCarthy as a backup right now. They can say all they want, like, oh, J.J.'s cool with this. Look, man, it's like if your girl is like, no, yo, I'm with you. I'm committed to you. I'm just going to go with my girls to Vegas for the weekend and, you know, we're going to go to the club every night, and there might be guys that are shirtless there, but I'm committed to you. And, you know, maybe I'll take some selfies with them. After a while, you're just hearing this stuff, and you're like, it doesn't sound like you. She can say she's committed all she wants, but she's clearly not committed. That's what the Vikings, their actions are telling you. They're not committed to J.J. McCarthy, and they shouldn't be. He's just not advanced enough to mesh with how advanced their roster is. It's a bad fit. You know, maybe he can take his lumps with the, I don't know, the Arizona Cardinals or something like that. But it's not going to be in Minnesota, man. They're beyond that. All right, 877-99 on Fox. That is your phone number. It's time for the Who Am I game. So Tyler Glasnow, Dodgers pitcher. He, you might have seen this on Wednesday. He struck out his 1,000th career batter and became the fastest pitcher in MLB history to reach that milestone. So he did that in 793 innings pitched. Now, there is a man whose record he broke, and this happened pretty recently, who reached 1,000 strikeouts, the fastest, the least amount of innings in MLB history. Who am I? Who did Tyler Glasnow break the record of when it comes to the fastest strikeouts in MLB history in terms of reaching that 1,000 strikeout milestone? Get your answers in at the No Show on X. Feel free to be witty, funny, crazy, off the cuff. We're looking for an answer. We'll share it with you right around the corner. I'm Brian Noe in for Big Ben Maller. Keep it locked here on Fox Sports Radio.
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1: It is Fox Sports Radio. I'm Brian Noe in for Big Ben Maller. It is time for the Who Am I game. So, Dodgers pitcher Tyler Glasnow On Wednesday, he reached the 1,000 strikeout milestone, fastest in MLB history. I've got NBA on the brain right here. Fastest in MLB history. 793 innings pitched. That's how many innings it took him to reach 1,000 strikeouts. So we've got 576 pitchers in MLB history that have reached this 1,000K milestone. Now we're looking for number two on the list in terms of the quickest to reach 1,000 strikeouts. So we're looking for the man whose record Tyler Glasnow broke. Who am I? So we've got, let's see here. Let's go through some of the tweets. As I call them, the tweets. I like to go with a V myself. I'm weird like that. Late Night Drug Tester says, you are, I can't pronounce that name. I don't even know how to say that one. I should know it probably, but I don't. Let's go to Eck. He says, Mike Mussina. Okay, not a bad guess. 904 Ray says Kevin Stefanski. I like that guess. Very good one. Oh, good one. Far Out Dave, props to him. Dimebag Daryl, one of the best guitarists of all time. R.I.P. Dime, man. Good poll by him. I like that one. Spock's Weed says Super Dave was his guess. Analog Al goes with Justin Cooper. Very good guess right there. I don't think I can say JJ's guess. I'm guessing probably not. I don't think so. Some good guesses, some pretty good guesses right there. We are looking for Freddie Peralta. How about that? So he got to the 1,000 strikeout milestone last year, and it took him in his career 804 innings and 2 1/3, right? So a little bit more than 804 innings. Tyler Glasnow, he did it in 793. How about that? All right, coming up next, if it ain't broke, why are we messing with this?
0: We are Fox Sports.
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0: The Detroit Pistons have won 5 straight games.
1: Left swing now to Cade against Struce. 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Go! That shot was murder. And he got nothing but net.
0: Pistons Radio Network on the call. They took down the Cavaliers 107-97 to take a 2-0 series lead. Cade Cunningham had 25 points and 10 assists. Tobias Harris had 21 points and 6 rebounds. Donovan Mitchell had 31 points and 6 assists on a losing effort. James Harden struck gold. He was 3 of 13 from the field, had 10 points and 4 turnovers. In the NHL playoffs, the Hurricanes topped the Flyers 4-1. They've taken a 3-0 series lead. In baseball, the Rays defeat the Red Sox 8-4 for their 7th straight win. Cubs have won 9 straight. They down the Reds 8-3. Nationals top the Twins 7-5. Pirates outscore the Diamondbacks 4-2. I'm Brianna Miro.
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17: Oh, what's going on? Hope all is well, Maller Militia. As we've got Coop, Lorena, Big Ben, they're all in Boston. A little Maller meet and greet over there. Hope all is well with everybody. Safe travels. Having a great weekend. Meeting the people. It's all great. Fantastic. Love that Ben does that. And hey, I get some extra cash. I can bet first half overs like I did with the Thunder and the Lakers on Thursday night. That was a good one. It's a good one. Now, I'll search some the betting lines. You know, maybe I'll get you a little forecasted potential win on Friday. We'll see. We'll see as we go into the wee hours. But what I want to focus in on now is the NCAA tournament. So it's official. It's finally happened. Just as everybody was clamoring, like, more, more. We need more teams. Need more teams for my bracket to fill. I need more, more, please, more. I mean, I'd go out in the streets and I was just bombarded with people like, more, Brian, can you do it? More, we need more teams. No one was doing that. Absolutely no one was doing that. And yet, we've got more teams that are going to be in the NCAA tournament. It is growing to 76 teams. It starts this upcoming season, 26-27 season. We're going to have a lot more teams. We're going to have 12 first-round games. And we're going to have 8 16 seeds that are all going to play each other. What are we doing? We're going to have 8 16 seeds play each other? And like the NCAA's saying, well, you know, you can say you won an NCAA tournament game if you win that. What are we doing, man? What? I'm just not a fan. I'm not going to be, I don't know, kicking and screaming like this is the dumbest thing in the history of sports. I just don't know why we're messing with something that's so great. The NCAA tournament is fantastic. And all you're doing with this expansion, you're giving us more reason to not pay attention to the regular season. Why would you do that? I just don't understand. The only reason you do it is for money. It's a straight money grab. And I would have more respect for the powers that be that are forcing this to happen if they just came out and said it. Instead of like, well, you can say you want a tournament game. It's like, oh, yeah, we're going to put up banners for 116 beating another 16. Like, that's not a great sales pitch. Or, you know, whatever. This is great for the student athletes. This is a great experience and more get to experience it. It's like, bro, we know you're just trying to make money. You're making more money. That's what it's about. So if you just said that, I'd at least respect it more than, oh, no, it's about the kids. It's about the student athletes and their experience here. No, it's not. Stop it, man. It's just ridiculous what we're doing here. But that's where it is. And you're watering down the regular season even more. You're giving me less incentive to pay attention when football is going on. Right? Like, I'll be watching ball left and right. I got enough ball to watch. And now that more teams are getting into the NCAA tournament, why exactly am I tuning in November, December? Why? Why am I watching? What's the point? Right? If they went the other way and they kept it at 68 or, you know, I know they're not going to go backwards, but let's say they're like, we're trimming it back to 64. We really don't need this excess fat over here. It's like, okay. And they're like, and another thing that we're going to do, we are going to have home games for the first two rounds of the NCAA tournament. It's like, if they were to do that, it's like, okay, well, the regular season means a little bit more. There's incentive to watch. If you're able to get one of the higher seeds and potentially have two home games, that's a big deal. But they're going the exact opposite way. They're like, no, actually, more teams are going to get into the field of 76 right now. And you're looking at some of these bum teams that are, they would have been tournament teams this last season. If expansion happened 1 year prior, these teams would be in. We're looking at some of these records, man. It's like Auburn was 17 and 16. I got to see him actually in the NIT. It was kind of cool. I went there because I went to the Final Four, and I got to see the Final Four games, got to see the championship game, and then sandwiched in between, they had the NIT championship in Indianapolis also. So I went to that. It was actually really cool. But Auburn didn't belong in the NCAA tournament. They belonged in the NIT. Same with IU. Indiana didn't belong in the NCAA tournament. They belonged in the NIT. And they said, actually, no, we're going to not accept a bid and stay at home. Thank you very much. But those teams didn't belong in the tournament. Now those teams will be in the tournament. It's just wild, man. I don't understand it. I don't like that it's... I really do wonder. The bracket is such a draw for March Madness. How are you going to fill out your bracket? Are we going to still treat this like Tuesday and Wednesday don't really count? And we just fill it out from Thursday on? Are we still doing that? Or do we have to fill out the Tuesday, Wednesday portion? And you got all these 16 versus 16 games. And, well, maybe there's an 11 that makes a run. And, you know, like maybe you do have to fill it out on Tuesday. I don't know. At least for the first year. If you have to fill it out by Tuesday, I'm not participating. I'm out. I'm taking a stand. I will only fill it out from Thursday on. That's the real tournament. All this like excess, hey, pay us a little bit more cash. No, I don't have time for that. It's ridiculous. And there were a lot of head coaches in college basketball that were like, yeah, I don't really get it. I don't know what we're doing. I don't know who was calling for this. Mark Few was against it. John Calipari, he was like, if we're going to expand it, you got to keep the little guys in there. You know, this shouldn't just be all about Power Four schools and getting the big boys. We got to get some of the little guys in there. That's what makes the tournament so special. So he was going from that perspective, but, you know, Underwood at Illinois, he's like, this is dumb. I'm paraphrasing, but he's like, what are we doing? Why? We don't need this. So, like, the coaches aren't even happy with it. It's not good. I don't know why you're messing with something that doesn't need to be messed with at all. And speaking of that, too, there's even more momentum for a 24-team college football field. Now, this, I will go kicking and screaming into the night if it comes to this. We don't need 24 teams in the college football playoff. The college football regular season is the most meaningful regular season in all of sports. In this country, I don't know about soccer and this and that. I don't know. Maybe the Premier League gets more important. I don't know. I'm talking about sports in this country, okay? College football is the premium regular season. It's still, even though it's been watered down a little bit because we've got more teams in the playoff, we went from 2 to 4 to now 12. It hasn't been watered down by leaps and bounds where you can just check out for most of the regular season. Once your team has won, you know, 7-8 games, it's like, okay, I see where it's going. Just wake me up when we know their playoff seeding. You know, like, that's not where we're at. It hasn't been watered down to that degree. The regular season still is meaningful. Think about last season where my Notre Dame Fighting Irish were left out in the cold. You know, if you don't lose to Miami, if you don't lose to Texas A&M, they're certainly in the field. So the regular season was really meaningful. The first game of the year between Notre Dame and Miami turned out to be completely meaningful. So I don't want to get to a point where a 24-team field, it's just mulligan city. You know, you lose a game, it's a mulligan. You lose another game, you're probably fine. You probably lose three or four depending on your brand name. I hate that idea. And they're coming up with specifics now with this potential 24-team field. Thank goodness for the SEC, by the way, pushing back on this. The Big Ten is the one leading the charge. Like, we need 24 teams. And the SEC is like, do we? Do we really? Greg Sankey at the SEC is just like, I'm not really feeling that. If the SEC was on board, we would already have 24 teams. But we're just speculating and kicking around the ideas and this and that. But I've seen some of the specifics that they're talking about and how the format would work if we do go to 24 teams. And I hope we never get there. Sadly, I think it's just a matter of time. Most likely it will go to 16 teams first. And then, you know, by the following Tuesday afterward, they'll already push it to 24. That's sort of, you know how it's going to go. We're eventually going to get there. There's way too much smoke for there to be no fire. But the way this could potentially work, if you have 24 teams in the playoff field, the top 8 ranked teams would get a first round bye. And how stupid does this sound? While seeds 9 through 24 play in the first round on campus. It's, oh my Lord, what are we doing, man? Like, I'm sorry, you don't belong. There's nothing wrong with saying you don't belong. I don't know why so many sports are getting into like the orange slices business where it's like everybody deserves orange slices, though. It's like, no, they don't. Win more games and you earn your way in. You don't win enough games, hit the freaking road. You don't belong. Get out. Right? Like, what are we doing? Like, we're talking about doubling the college football playoff field. We already tripled it. Think about that. We went from 4 to 12. Now we're talking about doubling 12. It's just, it's too much. It's absolutely too much. Now, I'm not great at typing while talking. That's one of the things I'm not great at. But I would like to see the standings, the final rankings from last season, just to give you an idea. Oh, here we go. That's not too bad. I'm making strides over here. So this is probably the final rankings. Let's go to like week 16. All right, let's go to week 16. The college football playoff rankings, week 16. All right, let's scroll down a little bit more. Okay, we've got, it's ridiculous James Madison got in there, but, you know, whatever. They got a group of six, group of five, whatever the hell they are right now. James Madison got in. Number 23, that would be your Iowa Hawkeyes. They were 8-4 on the season. We would have a 4-loss team in the college football playoff? No, we don't need that. I'm sorry, I'm not a fan. We would have, let me count, Georgia Tech had 3 losses. Houston had 3 losses. Virginia had 3 losses. Michigan had 3 losses. Arizona had 3 losses. USC had 3 losses. Texas had 3 losses. Alabama, who got into the playoff, had 3 losses. So we've got 7 3-loss teams. If you add Iowa to the mix, you'd have 8 teams from last season that at least had 3 losses that would all be in the playoff. No. No. I'm not for that at all. It would greatly water down the regular season. I hate all things about this potential 24-team college football playoff. I'm not on board whatsoever. And as much as I love college football, it would turn me off to the point in the regular season, I wouldn't be watching games like I do. I really wouldn't. I just wouldn't be as drawn to it. I'd be like, you know what, Saturday, I can go grocery shopping. You know, I can do some other things. I can do this, do that. And Sunday is ball. Sunday is all day ball, baby. But Saturday, if they stretch it to 24 teams, I'm telling you what, man, I would not be watching as many games as I do. I watch college football games from sun up to sundown and then some. Like I'm doing it. I'm watching it until games aren't on anymore. And I work in the morning. I don't even care. I'm a ballaholic over here. But you stretch it to 24, I would be greatly turned off to the point where I'm not watching your product as much as I do right now. Why would you want to do that? I think this too. Last thing I'll say is this. I wish that the powers that be, whether it's the NCAA or any of these committees that are suggesting this or that, college commissioners, you know, all this type of stuff, I wish that they would stop thinking only about the bottom line, the dollars and cents of everything, and what's good for the sport, okay? I get why the powers that be would want to stretch the NCAA tournament on the men's and the ladies' side, by the way, to 76 games. They're going to get some more cash. Is that what's best for either tournament, especially on the ladies' side? You talk about talent disparity. It's night and day between the haves and the have-nots. It's like, all right, who wants to get kicked in the teeth by UConn? Oh, how about the 76th team in the nation? Like, what are we doing, man? Like, that's not what's good for the game. That's not what's good for the sport. It's what's good for the bottom line. And I hate that the bottom line keeps winning and winning and winning and winning. And it's staring you in the face. This is not what's good for the game. Oh, well, the bottom line, though, we'll make more cash. So, nah, screw it. Let's just do it. I wish that wasn't the thinking at all. And unfortunately, it's the thinking far too often these days. It's just the way it is. Now, one thing that I really wouldn't mind seeing changed, they're talking about getting rid of the conference championship games in college football. I really wouldn't care about that. I think they're useless at this point. Even with a 12-team college football playoff. If they did away with those things and sort of, you know, shorten the length of the season, they're talking about, hey, when the regular season's over, boom, we're playing playoff games. Some of the layoffs, Indiana, they had 27 days off. There's a 27-day gap between the Big Ten championship game when Indiana beat Ohio State. Remember that low-scoring game, 13-10? It was 27 days between the Big Ten championship game and the Rose Bowl when they smacked around Alabama. 27 days in between those. And then when they smacked around Bama, there were 10 more days before they smacked around Oregon in the semifinals. That's way too much time off, man. I don't get that. So, you know, if you went straight from the regular season, got rid of the conference championship games, go right into the playoffs, if you expand it to 16, okay, I get it. That I won't go kicking and screaming into the night, but no, hard pass on 24. But I'd be fine with that, you know? I think it's so stupid where college football is right now, as much as I love it, to have basically what's free agency. That's what the transfer portal is. You've got free agency going on during the college football playoff. That shouldn't be a thing. Imagine the NFL having free agency during the NFL playoffs. That's the dumbest thing ever. The NFL would be like, we wouldn't do that, though. That's really stupid. It's like, yeah, exactly. Why is college football doing that? So if you shorten the length of the regular season, or at least start your playoffs right after the regular season ends, and don't have these huge gaps in between when you're playing and all of that, just get right to it, bro. And you finish the second week in January. That's way better than the way it is right now. And they're scheduled, you know, the next couple of seasons, they're playing, it's like January 25th, January 24th. Those are the next 2 years when they're scheduled to have the championship games. That's too late in the calendar, man. So they got a lot to work on in college football, and I hope one of the things is not a 24-game playoff or 24-team playoff. We got to maintain the integrity of the regular season at some point. And some of these bum teams don't belong. There's nothing wrong with saying that, man. You don't belong. Better luck next year at winning games. Okay? Until then, hit it. Get out. Exit stage right. Go away. All right, 877-99 on Fox is your phone number. Oh, man, I see one of my buddies is on deck, and he's already hit me up on X. I know exactly what he's going to say, and I loathe anybody who has this to say. He's going to say it. He's going to do it. I can see it. I can feel it in my bones. We'll do that coming up. It is Fox Sports Radio. I'm Brian Noe in for Big Ben. Keep it locked right here on Fox Sports Radio.
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8: Across the central and southern plains, including Colorado, Kansas, Oklahoma, and North Texas, expect showers and thunderstorms, with some of them becoming severe. Highs will range from the 70s in Colorado to the upper 80s further south. In the Midwest, including Missouri, Iowa, Illinois, and parts of Wisconsin, scattered storms are expected with temperatures pushing near 80 degrees. The Deep South and Gulf Coast remain warm and humid as highs hit the mid-80s with scattered thundershowers. In the Northeast, scattered showers and a few thunderstorms are possible from the Ohio Valley into upstate New York and northern New England. Temperatures will top out in the mid-70s. The mid-Atlantic and southeast will hit the mid-80s with a mix of sun and clouds, while the desert southwest stays sunny and hot with temperatures in the mid to upper 90s. Things are heating up in California under sunny skies, where coastal temperatures will hit 70. We'll see temperatures in the low 80s elsewhere. And the Pacific Northwest continues to be cooler and unsettled with clouds, scattered rain showers, and highs in the 50s to the mid-60s. That's your national forecast. I'm Tammy Trujillo.
9: California public health officials are monitoring residents who were previously on board a cruise ship dealing with a cluster of hantavirus cases. It joins Arizona and Georgia in doing that, monitoring people aboard the cruise ship for potential infection after 3 passengers on the ship died and 5 got sick. So far, no one from any of the 3 states has shown any signs of infection. Newborn internal bleeding deaths are on the rise, and they're being blamed on vitamin K shot refusal. ProPublica says recent deaths include a Kentucky newborn, a 7-week-old Maryland boy, and a baby girl in Alabama. Pediatricians say those deaths were caused by vitamin K deficiency bleeding, which could have been prevented with a single shot. Vitamin K is essential for promoting blood clotting, but newborns don't have much of it. The American Academy of Pediatrics has been recommending vitamin K for newborns since 1961. Health update, I'm Sarah Lee Kessler.
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0: pop up at the top of your screen. All right, so I'm going to push the story back a little bit. There's something I read today that's, I guess, sports-ish related, but not really. It blew my mind. But I'll get to that at the end of this hour, okay? Because the Maller militia is on hold. And I feel like we need to go to the militia. I don't like keeping the militia waiting. You know, I appreciate they're taking the time out and interacting. That's great. So we roll out the red carpet. Let's go to, let me go to Lee in Florida first off. Lee, you're on Fox Sports Radio. What's going on? What's on your mind?
1: Hey, thanks for taking my call, Brian. Listen, real quick, I should have told the screen guy to do this. But I want you to check and see if Babe Ruth is on that 1,000 strikeout list. You know, he was 90-45 in 5 years of pitching, a couple of World Series rings. I think you might know some of the history there.
0: Yeah.
1: And the reason why I also mention all that is, you know, where Ben is going to be on Saturday, he's going to be about 8 to 10 blocks away from where Babe Ruth spent one season there in Worcester and commuted in by train into Fenway Park. And I don't know which season it was. But anyway, the house is on a historical register there in Worcester. And Ben's going to be at the Woosox Stadium, which is right there at the train station.
0: Oh, cool. And, yeah.
1: Yeah.
0: Very nice.
1: Pretty cool.
0: I'm looking it up right now, Lee. And, you know, the Red Sox, Yankees career for Babe as a pitcher, he had 488 strikeouts. So he was almost halfway there. Yeah, but not even 500.
1: Well, you know, he just didn't pitch long enough either, you know, so I mean, But what a record. I mean, 1945 and 5 years of pitching with the Red Sox, a couple World Series rings. And, of course, he's got so much pitching World Series records that, you know, will never be broken. The biggest one, he's got 3 wins in a row in the World Series games. And so, you know, that's just, you know, there's so many more that he did, you know, mowed him down in the World Series. So,
0: yeah, anyway. No doubt. Yeah, no, it's that's great. I'm glad that you checked in with that. And I'm doing a little bit of more research. I'm just thinking, Glasnow, it was a little bit under 800 innings, right, that he pitched. And wow. Well, that's kind of interesting. Where that's so fast, right? Babe pitched, it looks like 1,221 innings. So he pitched a lot of innings, man. Like so.
1: Yeah.
0: I know it's a completely different era, right? So
1: we Red Sox fans, see, the Yankees celebrate the home runs, but we Red Sox fans celebrate the pitching of Babe Ruth.
0: There you go. Yeah.
1: And hey, you know, one more comment, and then I'll let you go. I know you got a lot here. You know, you talked about the, you know, the 24 teams and the 76 teams.
0: Yeah.
1: You know, football and basketball. You know, and then you were like, it's inevitable. So, well, you know, one of the big things that's inevitable is that there's so many schools out there that are spending so much money to expand their campuses, expand their football, expand their basketball programs, and spending a lot of money to get into Division I status. You know, and you know, I think there was something, there was some kind of quote that was like 200 teams, you know, when it came to football, that were competing for that, you know, national championship. I think in the future we're looking at probably more like 250 to 300 teams. You know, schools are just, you know, putting so much money into these programs now, and as you said, it's inevitable that it's going to grow to try to get all the competition in there. And great show, Brian, and I hope to catch you next time. All right,
0: man. Yeah, thanks, Lee. Appreciate that. Good stuff.
1: Yep. Got you, Zach.
0: See ya. Yeah, man. Yeah, the expansion thing is. I've heard people break it down like this, where, you know, I'll do a show on the weekends. We do Countdown. And one of the guys I work with is Rich Ornberger. So we do a show on Saturday mornings. And he'll point out, he's like, you know, if you look at the percentage of teams in, let's just pick something. Let's say college basketball. They're like over 300 teams, right? And so he's like, you know, 76 when you're just doing the percentages. And you can compare that to the NFL. There are 32 teams, 14 get in. Right? So the percentage break that some people play that game. And it's like, I don't play that game. Or the NFL. I'm sorry, the NBA. NBA, 16 teams get into the postseason. There are only 30 teams. It's over half. So if you're looking at if you're looking at college basketball and everybody that's in the top level, it's over 300 schools. You know, we don't have 160 some schools in the NCAA tournament, but I'm like, it's just not the same thing, man. The percentage argument just doesn't work the same way. You play the same game with college football and say, well, even if they got to 24 teams, they're at over 130 teams in FBS. That's still a smaller percentage than this league or that sport or what. It's like, it just doesn't work the same way. I'm sorry. I don't want 3-4 lost teams in a 24 team playoff in college football. I just think that's dumb. I have no problem with saying win more freaking games. And if you don't, better luck next year. That's the only way you're going to keep the regular season meaning as much as it does. You're going to water it down. It's not going to mean hardly anything. Like these teams that are at the top of college football, and you give them 3 mulligans, and they could still be in the playoff. Bro, these teams that they start off like 8-0, they're already, they're a cinch to make the playoff. I just don't want to live in a world like that. All right, we've got Darko. He's in Hawaii. What's going on, Darko? You're on Fox Sports Radio. What's up?
2: Hi, everybody. I'm Darko, the comedian, Hawaii's funniest man alive. And OMG, I'm so happy to announce it's blast off time. We're going to get on board a big flying bus in the sky and go from Honolulu to L.A., yo.
0: Very nice. What's going on, Darko? Tell us a joke here, Mr. Comedian.
2: Well, let's see now. I'm going to have shopping cards for Ben Coop in L.A., Lorena. Yep, you betcha. Let's see. I just want to ask everybody, what rhymes with art?
0: I could think of a couple of words.
2: Yeah, maybe stuff we shouldn't discuss on the air. But, yeah, it's going to be pretty exciting. We're going to be up there, and then we're going to go to Frisco from L.A., and then go from there to Reno and Tahoe, and then Midwest from there. Minnesota and all those good places, and we'll be calling in and doing comedy shows on the way and having a good time.
0: Very nice, man. Nice. Is there a city along the way that you're like, oh gosh, we have to go to this dump of a place? If you're being honest, Darko, is there a place like that on the tour?
2: Is Stockton considered a city?
0: Yeah, I mean, technically it is, but I get it.
2: Just a dumping point for something or other. I'm not sure.
0: Yeah. Hey, fair enough, man. Well, hey, crush the tour. Appreciate you, Darko.
2: Thank you.
0: Good stuff,
2: thank
0: man.
2: You. Love you. Love you.
0: I appreciate that. Good stuff. Nice. Like it. All right, we got Smitty. He's in Rhode Island. What's going on, Smitty? How are things?
3: Ah, man, not too bad. How you doing, Ryan?
0: Pretty good, man. Pretty good.
3: Good, good, man. I just wanted to touch a little bit on the Vrabel situation going up here in New England.
0: Yeah.
3: I think that, like you said, his job, I think he'll be the coach for the Patriots week one. Now, this team has done a really good job the last 20-plus years of burying noise, keeping it out of the locker room. More importantly, I feel like the organization has his back, and it seems all the players are also behind the coach. Now, with that being said, if more stuff comes out, more importantly, if he fathered a baby, you know, I know that one of her kids' name is Mike.
0: Right.
3: So I think that if that ends up coming out, then the organization might have their hand pushed a little bit, and maybe he won't be around. But as far as the situation that's going on now, even with the boat thing that just came out the other day, I still think that Coach Vrabel will be the coach here in New England week one.
0: Yeah, I agree with you. Listen, man, as it stands right now, he's going to be the coach in week one. There would have to be some crazy curveball, and it's just like, all right, dude, you're fathering children while married and she's married. It's like, if it gets to a point like that, maybe the Patriots move on. But where it stands right now, no, he'll be there week one. It'd have to be something crazy. Yeah.
3: Especially after the season they had last year. You know, they did so good. And, I mean, it's got to take something a little bit more. I mean, obviously what's going on right now, it's a little crazy, but I feel there's got to be a little bit more for him to get pushed out. But anyways, yeah. Thanks for taking the call, Ryan. Take care.
0: Yeah, you too, Smitty. Good stuff, man. Appreciate that. All right, so here's the story that blew my socks off. All right? And it's not really a sports story. So there's a newsletter. My sister told me about this newsletter. It's called 1440. Maybe I shouldn't even say that. I'm not promoting it. I'm just saying it's good. I'll take a peek at it pretty much every day. So I have a famous quote at the bottom, or like a cool quote. Maybe it's not, you know, the most famous quote of all time, but it's got something that's interesting. That's a part of it that I like. But anyway, I saw this little blurb in the newsletter in the morning on Thursday, and it just blew me away. So here's the story. It's very short. So there's a British father and son, George and Josh Kohler, and they completed this epic trip around the world. They completed it on Saturday. They're biking, okay? They biked over 18,000 miles. They went across 30 countries in 400 days. Over a year, 400 days. Like, they're on this bike tour. And some of the stats are insane with this, where they climbed 180,000 meters during their journey. That's the equivalent of ascending Mount Everest 20 times. And they earned 3 Guinness World Records while doing this epic bike ride or bike trip. I don't know what you would even call it. And so at the end, it says they raised money for charity. So after hearing all this stuff, Patty, who's with us producing the show, Mark Ramsey, I want you to chime in over here, buddy. After doing all 400 days, 30 countries, over 18,000 miles, how much money do you think they raised for charity doing this? What would be your ballpark guess? Patty, we'll start with you. What would you say?
4: Oh, gosh. I mean, for that much, you would think they would have to get at least about 10 million?
0: Okay.
4: I'm going to put the stamp on 10 million. That could be over or way under. I'm not sure, but I'm going to go for 10 mil.
0: Okay, Patty says 10 mil. What do you say, Mark Ramsey?
5: I'm going to say 18 million.
0: $18 million. Okay, are you ready for this? I don't know. I don't have my drum roll ready here. So look at Mark. They raised $70,000.
4: What?
0: Yes, right. Like,
4: wow.
0: Can we open a GoFundMe? These dudes biked for 400 days. They went over 18,000 miles. I'll give them some cash. That's good for a Benny at least. Like, let's get them some more money. I can't believe they did all that. And it's only 70 G's. You got to be kidding me. They got 3 Guinness World Records out of this thing. It's
4: not even 700.
0: Wow. Man. That blows me away, man. I don't know. I don't know what countries they were in. We were like, you know, not big tippers in these countries. I don't know what's going on, man, but I feel bad. They did that epic trip and it's, wow. Maybe it's the charity. Maybe they're like, I can't give money to that. That's a weird charity. I don't know. I don't know the specifics, but man, the dollar amount blew me away. And I don't mean this in a disrespectful way. I hope you realize that, right? Like, I'm not saying, weak, you guys got to do better. I'm just like, the people donating have to do better. Look what these freaking guys did. That's worth a donation, right? That's what it just blows me away, that people didn't donate more. It's nothing that the bike riders didn't do. It's what the donators didn't do, right? That's what I'm really saying. That's crazy. But anyway, I saw that and I was blown away. I probably would have guessed something like you guys did. 10 mil, 18 mil, 70 G's. It's crazy. That is just crazy. All right, 877-99 on Fox is your phone number. I'll tell you what, we'll get to a couple of tweets, and I want you to be prepared. 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I don't know if anything will outdo what I'm going to play for you next hour. It is as top shelf as it can possibly get. I don't want to oversell this, so I'm just going to shut up right now. But I'll tell you what, it might change the way you think about audio in general. It's that powerful. I'm Brian, though, in for Big Ben Maller. 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
18: President Trump says a ceasefire between the U.S. and Iran is still on after the two countries traded fire on Thursday.
19: They trifled with us today. We blew them away. They trifled. I call that a trifle.
18: U.S. Central Command said earlier it had intercepted attacks on U.S. Navy ships transiting the Strait of Hormuz, calling them unprovoked. In response, the U.S. targeted the Iranian facilities responsible for the attacks. Meanwhile, Iranian officials accuse the U.S. of violating the ceasefire between the two countries, saying Iran attacked U.S. vessels in retaliation. In a post on Truth Social, President Trump said no damage was done to the U.S. ships and warned we'll knock them out a lot harder if Iran doesn't sign a deal. Secretary of State Marco Rubio and Pope Leo held their meeting at the Vatican Thursday. It marked the first meeting between a member of President Trump's cabinet and the first American pontiff in almost a year. The State Department said the two talked about the situation in the Middle East. And the Trump administration will begin releasing these so-called UFO files today. That's politics. I'm Mark Mayfield. Apple is paying $250 million to settle a class action lawsuit. Michael Kastner fills us in.
20: The plaintiffs say the company exaggerated its AI features before Apple launched the iPhone 16.
21: Introducing Apple Intelligence, the new personal intelligence system that makes your most personal products even more useful and delightful.
20: Apple didn't admit to any wrongdoing, but is agreeing to pay customers about $95 if they bought an iPhone 15 or 16 during a certain time frame.
18: Google is making the controversial decision to add blog and web forums as sources in its AI searches. It could help users find information to tricky questions, but it could also spit out less reliable information. Google defending the decision by saying many users are looking for advice, not just simple facts. And Anthropic is signing a deal with xAI. The partnership will let Anthropic buy the compute capacity at the Colossus One data center. The deal likely worth billions of dollars. Tech Report, I'm Mark Mayfield.
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10: Marks down the left sideline, backs away. 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Here's Mullins for three. Mullins buries it! Oh, baby! 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
0: 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I do like a couple of the tweets this evening. I always think of it as the nighttime, right? Like, I didn't go to bed, so it's still the evening for me. It might be the morning for you. I never know how to say that. I'm filling in for Big Ben, but anyway, Rod checked in. We were talking about, so I have to back up a little bit. We had this knockdown, drag-out debate last night when I was filling in for Big Ben about Anne Hathaway was named People Magazine's Most Beautiful Woman of 2026. And I'm like, that's ridiculous. She's beautiful. She's talented. She's not the most beautiful. Sorry. And late night drug tester was like, all right, ask Patty Suica, who's the producer tonight, who he thinks. He's going Anne Hathaway or is he going Sofia Vergara? Right. And so we had the whole debate. And my whole question is, if we're on a beach and Sofia Vergara is walking one way and Anne Hathaway is walking the other way, who are you looking at? It's not Anne, all right? And so I like this from Rod. I had to set that up so it makes any sense. He just wrote in, Brian, I'm looking at both. What he said. That's cheating, Rod. I mean, it's a legitimate answer, but that's cheating. Sophia's going west. Anne's going east. You got to pick a lane. Who's it going to be? You're not eastbound and down. Not at that stage. No way. You're looking westward, baby. I guarantee it. Or I don't know what you're doing with your life. That's basically what it boils down to. Douglas, he checked in and said, Anne Hathaway has nothing on Sophia. I would agree with that. I like this. It's not Anne or Sophia related, but Steve checked in. My guy, Steve Rodriguez. This is cool, but it's also funny in a way. That's why I wanted to share it with you. So he wrote, when Dan Patrick retires in 2 years, my three choices to host the show with the Danettes. Number one, Ross Tucker. Number two, Reggie Miller. Number three, Brian Noe. Now, that is a hell of a compliment, Steve. I love that. Very nice. I know that many people would disagree, but I like that that's your list. The thing that I find funny is Reggie's not even a sports radio host, you know? So it's funny. I'm still, Reggie is fantastic at what he does, very talented, you know, has sports opinions, and I think he's really good as a color analyst. I think he does a great job with the NBA games. But it's funny. The funny part is, even though he's famous, and especially in sports circles, we know who Reggie Miller is. He's at his core, he's not a sports radio host, so I'm still looking up at someone who's actually not in the field. You know, so that seems about right. I do have to. I promised you tremendous audio, and we will deliver. That will come your way at the top of the hour. Also, we have a special guest who will be calling in momentarily. Very much looking forward to that. And I hear that there's a story related with this special guest where maybe falling down an escalator is involved. That's all I can give you right now. Okay, that's all I can give you at this stage. I also, what you have to look forward to next hour, I have an NFL star that I'd rather just hear nothing about going forward. And also, I would like to make a comparison. You know, old school naked gym guy? You know, the guy that's just standing there air drying for an inappropriate amount of time, totally nude. There is a new school edition of naked gym guy. I finally made this connection. Well, at the gym the last couple of days. So I'd like to share that with you and see if you, you're on board with that or not. Okay. Championship knock your socks off audio hitting you.
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2: 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Go! 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And he got nothing but net.
1: 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They took down the Cavaliers 107-97 and take a 2-0 series lead. Cade Cunningham had 25 points and 10 assists. Tobias Harris had 21 points and 6 rebounds. Donovan Mitchell had 31 points and 6 assists on a losing effort. James Harden struck gold. He was 3 of 13 from the field, had 10 points and 4 turnovers. In the NHL playoffs, the Hurricanes topped the Flyers 4-1. They've taken a 3-0 series lead. In baseball, the Rays defeat the Red Sox 8-4 for their 7th straight win. Cubs have won 9 straight. They down the Reds 8-3. Nationals top the Twins 7-5. Pirates outscore the Diamondbacks 4-2. I'm Brianna Miro.
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16: Oh, what's going on, Militia? Hope all is well. Hope this Friday morning is treating you delightfully. We'll have some epic audio for you. Have a special guest. We got a lot to get to. Jam-packed final hour. So, the first thing, I'm just going to lead with the best, okay? So, I'll tell you the story, and then I'll get to the epic audio, all right? So, the story, NBA-wise, that caught my attention on Thursday would be OG Anunoby, who has played great basketball for the Knicks. He's crushing it, and he's got a right hamstring strain. And it's like, is this the beginning of the demise of the Knicks where everything looks great? The fan base is completely out of their minds, giddy. And then it just doesn't quite work out and they don't even get to the finals. Now, he has been diagnosed with a mild hamstring strain. This is not believed to be the significant injury that's going to greatly hamper him going forward. He's questionable for game 3 on Friday night as the Knicks are trying to take a commanding 3-0 series lead. He's questionable for game 3. He's believed to be day to day. That's what we know as of right now. But, you know, hammy injuries are tricky, very tricky. You go back with OG 2 seasons ago, it's the Eastern Conference semifinals against the Pacers. He had a hamstring strain. He missed game 3, game 4, game 5, and game 6. He attempted to play in game 7, and he lasted about 5 minutes, and they pulled him out. And so, not all hamstring strains are the same, but if you're a Knicks fan, and you hear OG Anunoby, hamstring strain, when you got bitten royally by basically the same injury, maybe not the same severity, but same injury 2 years ago, that would make any Knicks fan think, uh-oh, that's not good. That's not what we're looking for right here. And that's the reality at this stage. Now, he has crushed it. What he's been able to do for the Knicks, just his last game. So game 2, 24 points, 5 rebounds, 4 steals, and a block, played 37 minutes. Pretty good, right? Yeah, that's great. That's excellent. You take that every time if you're the Knicks. And he had to leave the game. He left with just under 3 minutes to go. So he walked off the court gingerly after a dunk attempt, and he motioned to the bench. He's like, yeah, I'm going to need out of this freaking game over here. And so, like, Mikal Bridges hit a jumper. And the Knicks took a 4-point lead with about 3 minutes to go, and there was no more OG Anunoby on the court for the Knicks. So, I don't know. It doesn't seem to be the most mild of injuries, and it doesn't seem to be the most severe of injuries. Somewhere in between, how much time he misses, how greatly he's affected. Let's just say he plays game 3. Is he putting up 24 points, 5 rebounds, 4 steals, and a block? I don't think so. But is he? The other question is, he played 37 minutes last game. How many minutes is he playing in Game 3? Is he playing in Game 3? That's the other thing. You got a 2-0 series lead? It's not like you can afford to just punt games left and right, but you got to think about the bigger picture here, too. Does it make sense to rush OG back out on the court when he's had these hammy issues in the past? And you have a 2-0 series lead. And you might be able to win a game without him out there. You know, so you got to weigh all this stuff now. So it comes into the equation, not the greatest situation to be in if you're the New York Knicks. So I hope that he's fine. I hate when any athlete is injured. It's the worst. Injuries in sports are the worst. But we'll see. We'll see going forward. And it's not like the Sixers are going to, you know, have any sympathy tears for the Knicks when they just had Joel Embiid miss game 2. So it's just the nature of the playoffs, man. Injuries. Injuries make a huge impact. It seems like year in and year out in the playoffs, this is what's happening. And that's what's crazy, too, with the Thunder. They keep rolling on ahead without Jalen Williams. The J-A-L-E-N, Santa Clara Jalen Williams, the guy who's dropping 40 points in a finals game. Yeah, that guy. They haven't had him in this series against the Lakers. Hasn't mattered at all. Thunder won game 1 by 18. They won game 2 on Thursday night by 18 points. So, yeah. Like, the Lakers lose Luka Doncic? Over. Forget it. Probably won't even win a game. The Thunder lose Jalen Williams? It's fine. We're still winning by 18 points left and right. Business as usual. They're just a machine, man. They're crazy. But we'll see. We'll see if it's Thunder Spurs next round. Don't want to get too far ahead of ourselves. But that'd be a heck of a series if that's what we're looking at. Okay, so the epic audio. It does tie into OG Anunoby's injury, I think, at least in my mind. I saw this tweet. It was from Brick Center. And they just put this little highlight video together of Knicks fans losing their minds after a game 2 win against the Sixers. So this is Wednesday night. The Knicks pull it out. Epic game. There are 25 lead changes in that game on Wednesday night. So the Knicks win it. And the fan base, you can imagine, they're kind of fired up, you know, a little bit boisterous, you could say. Listen to these highlights of Knicks fans just going crazy here. Check this out.
0: The Liberty Bell! The Liberty Bell, baby! Yeah!
7: Look up to the sky, look down to the floor, I don't do chores, Knicks in four!
14: Yeah! Oh, oh, oh.
7: Jalen Brunson is a f***ing go! Yeah!
16: Now, first things first, right? You might not think this is the most highbrow of audio you've ever heard in your life. You know, it doesn't sound like Rhodes Scholars just breaking down the action they just saw. You know, it seems a little bit more barbaric than that. But what if you mixed this little highlight compilation, if you will, with some classical music? You know what I mean? If you sort of highbrow this audio up, do you hear it from a different point of view, if you will, right? So that's what we've done over here. We threw some classical music underneath this, and let's hear, you know, phrases like F the Liberty Bell. And maybe it sounds a little bit more distinguished at that point. I don't know. Let's try it out. Here you go. Check it out. And I don't know. That sounds very highbrow to me. I don't know. Is it just me?
17: Sounds very exquisite, I might add.
16: Right? It's like the old Charles Barkley deodorant commercials. What did he say? He was like, anything less or else? Anything less would be uncivilized. I think that's what he said. It was the old school Barkley deodorant commercials. Yeah, that's what it makes me think of. You know, the Knicks fans losing their minds with classical music underneath. Yeah, it does. It sounds very much higher brow at that stage. Yeah, I think we dressed it up quite nicely there. Very nicely done. Now, while we're continuing the epic audio, how about LeBron James playing his 300th career playoff game? That's what happened on Thursday night. Now, it didn't go down the way LeBron would have wanted. Lakers, although they had a lead at halftime, Lakers won the first half. If you took the Lakers money line first half, cash it. 4-1, baby. I didn't even think about doing that. But they got there. Lakers were ahead 58-57 at halftime. And then the third quarter happened, and the Thunder outscored them by 14 points. And that was the beginning of the end for the Lakers. But in honor of LeBron, you know, playing his 300th career playoff game, I think it's only fitting to try to figure out what the best audio cut is from the epic movie 300, right? So, of course, there's this one.
14: This is Sparta!
16: Oh, come on! Don't you want to kick someone in the mouth? Let's go, Gerard Butler. That's fine. And this one is top shelf as well.
14: But tonight, we dine in hell!
16: Yeah, that was LeBron on Thursday night. Dining in hell as his 300th career playoff game, but an 18-point loss. Yeah, didn't work out for the Lake Show. But, hey. For what it's worth, the Lakers, they had words at the end of the game with the officials. You had Austin Reeves and really the whole team in general surround the officiating crew. And they were, bringing something to their attention, whether it's SGA getting foul calls or them not getting the same whistle or this. Or that. I don't know. But they had words with the officials and let them know whatever was on their mind. And I can't say. If the Lakers got every favorable call in game three, maybe they would only lose by like seven. Maybe. But, dude, winning games, this is a freaking wrap, man. They're just not on the OKC's level. You can't. Stan Van Gundy put it best. When the Lakers don't have their point guard in Luka Doncic, you got to generate offense in other ways. You got to move around like crazy. You got to pass the ball like crazy. It's going to lead to turnovers galore. Lakers turned it over 20 times. OKC scored 27 points off of 20 Laker turnovers. Lakers don't have a point guard, and OKC, all they do is turn you over. And they turn live ball turnovers into points very well. Right? Like either wide open threes, finishing at the rim. It's a disaster. It just is. All right, our special guest is ready. Are you, Militia? Are you ready for this? How about the great Lorena, live in the greater Boston area, checking in with making
18: morning.
16: Time in the wee hours.
17: Oh, my God.
16: This is beautiful, Lorena. How are things?
18: Oh, it's so great over here. The sun is actually coming up right now, which is totally wild because I feel like I should be in the middle of the night still. But this is so cool. I've never been on the East Coast like this.
16: You've never been on the East Coast like this. What does that mean?
18: Yeah. Well, I've been to Florida, but someone said that doesn't count.
16: Yeah, that's not the East. No. Yeah. Like technically it's East, but it's not the East. You know what I mean? Like that's where you are. You're Boston, New York. You know, that's it. Philly. That's the East. Yeah, that's East Coast.
18: Yeah. So my flight was supposed to get in at 9:30 last night. And apparently there was maintenance issues with the plane. So my plane got delayed almost 7 hours.
16: Oh, geez.
18: Six and a half. Almost seven.
16: Oof. That's not good.
18: So
16: you're just hanging in the airport that long?
18: Yeah, no. I actually took the flyaway back to my car to go and take a nap because I hadn't slept all day.
16: Yeah. Wow. So you're just hanging out in the car for a little while.
18: Yeah. But the flight was really smooth. I'm glad I made it to Boston. I'm so excited for the meet and greet tonight.
16: That's great. Now, fill us in. Because a little birdie told me there was an escalator situation and you had to be rescued by a random stranger who was a husky type fellow, if you will.
18: Yeah. So I had just gotten my bags And I'm going up the escalator. So, you know, when you put your bag up on the steps, right?
16: Yeah.
18: Well, my bag was like halfway on the step. And in my effort to twist it to get it all the way on the step, my bag actually started to fall, and it's very heavy. I had two bags stacked on top of each other. So in my effort to try and save it, I felt myself falling. So I said, I'm going down.
16: Oh, no. Did you? Are you serious? You said that.
18: Yes. I went down two stairs, and the guy, there's luckily, like, you know, you stand kind of far enough behind someone that you're not facing the butt, right? You're like far enough behind. So that's exactly where he was. My bag went between his legs and I fell into him, and I was like, oh, I'm so glad you were here.
16: Wow. That is amazing. I just love, gosh, I wish we had mic'd up footage of this. I'm going down. That is tremendous. Wow. Thank goodness for this guy.
18: I've never fallen down an escalator before, so that was fun.
16: Wow. You can check that right off the list right there. Yeah. Fall. And you didn't even fall. That's the best way to fall, where someone caught you.
18: Yeah, exactly. And yeah, I'm glad he was as close as he was. So especially for that time in the morning.
16: Oh,
18: but yeah.
16: That you realize that could have been a whole thing. You could have, whatever. You could have hit your head. You could have broken an arm. Like, thank goodness.
18: Talk about an IR report. Yeah, no, that would have been wild. But I miss you guys. I hope the show's going smooth tonight. Wish you
16: were in Boston. We're having fun. But you made it even better, Lorena. Absolutely.
18: Like, well, I'm glad I could call in and say hi.
16: Yeah. Well, okay. All right. So what's on the agenda? Are you getting some sleep right now? What's going on?
18: Yeah, I'm hoping to nap for like 3 hours. And then I'm going on a Mallor journey. I think we're going to Salem today.
16: Okay. Are you going to wear the goth outfit for Salem?
18: Yes, I have my all black outfit ready.
16: I hope you have the black lipstick. You got to get into character if you're going there, you know? Go all
18: in. I'm hoping I can find something witchy when I get there.
16: Yeah. All right.
18: Yeah.
16: Well, cool, Lorena. I hope you have a ton of fun this weekend. Always good to hear from you. And listen, I'll be filling in for a couple of nights coming up. So we'll hang out then.
18: Yeah, you got me in Coop on Sunday, right?
16: Yeah, looking forward to that.
18: Yeah.
16: Want to hear all about Boston. Hopefully, if you fall down any other escalators, hopefully someone else is there to catch you.
18: Oh, gosh, yeah. What thankful timing on that was. But I hope we remember most of the trip, too, because, you know, it does get a little wild at these meet and greets.
16: Hey, man, when you're with Coop, all bets are off. He's a wild stallion. Outside of the studio, you wouldn't even recognize him. He's crazy.
18: Wild man.
16: That's right. All right, Lorena, well, we'll catch you soon. Thanks for your time.
18: For
16: always good to hear
18: on.
16: From you, for sure. Yeah.
18: Yes, of course. I'll talk to you again later. Adios.
16: All right. See you later. There she is, the great Lorena. What a quote. I'm going down. Oh, thank goodness she got caught. Man, I don't know what I would say if I was losing it. I don't know that I would say anything. Like, listen, the guy thing is when you get stuck bench pressing. You know what I mean? Like, that's the true test. If no one's spotting you and whatever, you're repping out whatever you're repping out, you try to do one more and it's just not happening. Everybody knows what I'm talking about. You get to that, if you get halfway and you get past that little level, you're good. But there are times you get halfway and you're like, it's 50-50. And then you're like, that's not happening. And it just goes down. That's the test of what you're going to say, like, well, help, you know, like that sort of thing. But, man, I'm going down. Thank goodness she got caught. All right, 877-99 on Fox is your number. I see some of the militia wants to check in. I love that. That's awesome. So we'll get right to you. I don't know if I want to tease a million things. I'll tell you one. Oh, I want to pay this off. I'm completely checked out when it comes to a certain star player. I'm just checked out right now. So I'll share that with you and we'll get right to the calls. I'm Brian Noe in for Big Ben Maller. Keep it locked right here on Fox Sports Radio.
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8: Still a good traffic flow out here. Downtown Hartford, 84, 91, no problem. 291 and 384 connecting with 84 very well. Even Route 2 east-west, uneventful. You have a good ride coming in 44 Albany Avenue, Route 9 and 72. Kelly Quinn.
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0: Let's be honest. The Lakers won a series without Luka. The T-Wolves won a series without Ant playing at the end. So you're thinking Boston's fine. But actually, in game six, when Tatum hobbled off, they were trailing then. 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And Boston just didn't look athletic enough. And some of it's the construct of their team. 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I don't know what Philly's formula is, but I know Maxey, Edgecombe, Paul George are super athletic. And the occasions when Embiid is actually healthy, he was easily the best player in the series. I am for formulas. I said this last week. The Celtics are more formula than fantastic.
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0: Two pros and a cup of Joe, Fox Sports Radio. LeVar Arrington, Brady Quinn, Jonas Knox with you here. Coming up in about 15 minutes from now, we are going to have
1: Come on, do it again.
0: Another edition of In Case You Missed It.
1: Come on, man.
0: What do you
1: mean? Biggie Smalls, man. You got

0: Two pros and a cup of Joe, Fox Sports Radio. LeVar, Brizzy, Jonas with you. And at 15 from now, it's in case you missed it.
1: Take that.
0: Is that better?
2: You think they have baby oil? Do you think Diana and Mike have baby oil?
1: Take that.
0: I have no idea. But I do know this.
1: That was a dope intro, though. Come on, what you got?
0: It is time for the Tire Rack play of the day.
3: Paid in front, half hook on the run. Doesn't go. Danis with the rebound. 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Pistons are up 103-95. 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
0: Pistons Radio Network on the call. Sorry, Brady. I don't know why Mark did that to you. 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I mean, you know, we're trying to recover from a loss. 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It's just out of line. You ought to be ashamed of yourself, Mark, for that. It's disgusting behavior. But for over 40 years, Tire Rack's been helping customers find the right tires for how, what, and where they drive, shipped fast and free, backed by free road hazard protection with convenient installation options like mobile tire installation, TireRack.com, the way tire buying should be. All right, so we've got an understanding. This has been speculated around. People, you know, just assumed this was going to happen sooner rather than later. But the NCAA tournament is expanding. It's going to increase to 76 teams. All right. We talked about that a couple of weeks ago, that it looked like it was going to be finalized. But we now have an idea as to what that is going to look like. This, according to ESPN, with the increase to 76, the first four doubleheaders on back-to-back days in Dayton will be replaced by a 12-game opening round. The Tuesday and Wednesday of the men's tournament will feature 12 games played by 24 teams in two different cities. There will now be three games each day in Dayton and three games each day in the second city, yet to be determined, with sources telling ESPN's Pete Thamel that the second site is expected to be west of the Eastern time zone to help with logistics. So basically, it's another tournament to get into the tournament. What are we doing?
1: What we're doing.
0: I just
1: $300 million in extra funding from new sponsors.
0: Okay, all right.
1: I'll tell you what we're doing. Opened up alcohol category and sponsorships. Wine.
4: Are you basing this off of
1: seltzer?
4: Claude and his report? Because like,
1: here we go. I'm just saying.
4: Well, no,
1: it's about the money. It's about the money.
4: I assume it's about
1: y'all are
4: the money,
1: infatuated with me and Claude. Like, what is wrong with y'all, man? Stop bringing me and Claude up. Look at what my facts are that I bring to
0: stop fooling
1: what's
0: around on us, then.
4: Which are from Claude.
1: Yeah, whatever.
4: But right.
1: Where are your facts from, Brady Quinn?
4: Well,
1: where do your facts come from?
4: It's not just one source.
5: All right.
4: And what I would try to do, and I would try to say to a lot of people, what you should do is you should take what you get from Claude, but you should also question it, and you should research it to make sure it's accurate, because it's not always accurate. Like, for example, the windfall you're talking about, most tournaments, most, you know, whatever it is, like it's the college football playoff or the NCAA tournament, the majority of the money comes in from TV. So you're adding what you said. How many additional teams? 12 additional teams?
0: Yeah.
4: 8 additional teams? Whatever it is?
0: Yeah, 12.
4: Those are back end of the tournament games. They're not going to dramatically increase the revenue that's generated from TV. So it begs the question, if the bottom line isn't really going to increase that much because they're back end of the games. Like, imagine the first round. Like, we look at college football and we're like, well, those first round games are awesome. Like, okay, are they though? If we go to 24, are those games actually going to be that competitive? I mean, hell, we don't get competitive games now in the first round of the college football playoff. We don't get that many competitive games in the NCAA tournament, like in the first round. Forget the playing games. So they're not going to fetch a big number for the TV media rights. It's just more inventory at the end of the day when those rights come up again. So, like, what is truly the motivation behind this? Is it just they want more inclusiveness so they have more teams that can say they have a shot at it? I don't really understand it. Like, I do think if you're going to expand the NCAA tournament, it does dilute the regular season. It makes the conference tournaments worthless. And it gets to the point where you're like, well, okay, how big do you want this thing to be? I mean, when we start talking about these subjects, you can really look at other professional sports leagues and start to say, like, maybe we should start looking at some of these other formats to determine, like, how this should work. And you know, like, for example, in English soccer, there's a thing called FA Cup, where, like, everyone gets to play it in England. And it doesn't really dwindle down to the big teams until you get to certain rounds, but it feels like that's what this is. It's like, because we have 300-plus men's, you know, NCAA basketball teams, we need to make it more inclusive for some of those teams to be involved, when in reality, we're actually making it harder for those teams to, the best teams to win a national championship. Like, I don't know that the best team's always going
1: to
4: win.
1: Expenses of it, though, and it has to make financial sense to continue to add teams. There's no other reason to add teams. There's no other reason in the NFL to add games other than to increase your bottom line.
4: Sure, and, but again, so like, me, when you add teams to the playoffs, right? That's such a small number. 14 teams make it out of 32 right now. Okay. When we're talking about the NCAA tournament, like, you're adding on some at-large bids. Like, these are teams who are bowl teams of the past that wouldn't have made it. And so now, just because the why can't I think of the name of the other tournament?
0: NIT.
1: And NIT.
4: The NIT is basically, you know, gone away. There's no significance to it now. And we've tried to see these other pop-up tournaments to pay for players, essentially, like, which, you know, haven't really gotten any steam. So you look and you just go, all right, like, what, like, we're really just doing this to appease the bigger conferences and adding a few more teams from the conference. Like, that's what this is about.
0: And for
1: but
0: me,
1: you can't do that if you're going to take a loss on doing it. You can't do
4: I never said they're going to take a loss. Okay. But they're not going to make millions more just from adding, you know, a few more games to the back end of it.
1: If it says 300 million, I'm going with 300. I mean, and again, y'all could say Claude, but LeVar actually does look up the topics that we're going to talk about. And I actually compare my opinions with my buddy, my bestie, Claude. Me and Claude go back and forth about, I debate with Claude before I debate with you guys. The bottom line here is, it is about the bottom line, and it is impacting the bottom line. And if they can add teams, and the expense is going to be covered off on it, and you can add more sponsorship because there is more inventory for you to do it, it's a very simple deal. Like, that's what it is. You added more games to get more inventory to get more money. And if you have that lined up.
4: I found out where you got your $300 million from.
1: Well, where'd
4: I get it? It only adds $50 million per year on average.
1: Hey, listen. I took the links that so sent
4: it's,
1: to
4: it's
1: me.
4: For the,
1: I
4: take it's the, for the I take, okay, but it's for but the next it, 6 years.
1: Is it actual information?
4: No. It's can I answer, or do you yes. just going to keep interrupting?
1: Go.
4: Are you I'm cool, waiting for a moment to.
1: Are we going to have this
4: see,
1: type
4: you keep
1: of show?
4: Talking.
1: Like, let's go. Go. You're
4: I'm trying
1: talking.
4: To.
1: I made my point. Go. Jesus. All right.
0: All right. So this.
1: I can say the same exact thing, Brady.
0: But this is my...
4: You just don't stop talking. That's the problem.
1: And you don't stop saying Claude. That's your problem.
0: So this is...
4: Well, stop getting sensitive about it.
1: I guess we've got issues. Well, you stop getting sensitive.
0: All right, so... All right, let's break it up. All right, back to your corners. All right, so this is the... This is my thought on
1: Talk
0: this whole
1: to me
0: thing.
1: Crazy. I'm a grown ass man.
0: Okay, hold on. Okay, hold on.
4: Buddy, stop being so sensitive. Don't talk about this in tournament.
1: Don't buddy me. Don't buddy me in these moments.
4: I'm just saying, I found out where your number came from. It's about $50 million of additional revenue. That's all they're saying.
1: So it's a real number.
4: Per year.
0: I'll kick you off this boat right now. Knock it off.
1: Off the boat.
0: Okay, so this is my... And you're seeing this in sports everywhere, where every league is trying to figure out a way that they can incorporate more teams into their playoff format. And to Brady's point... Remember when the Big East tournament used to be a big deal? Remember the ACC tournament in Greensboro used to be a big deal? Nobody's going to give a rip about any of that stuff anymore. Like that's going to go bye-bye because you're including so many more teams. It's almost as if every league is trying to manufacture a sense of urgency because they realize, why would people care about this? There's got to be something on the line. And if we can't convince them on conference tournaments or we can't convince them on big regular season games, we'll just expand the playoffs even more. And you're just biting into the regular season every time you do it. And I don't know what that means long term, But you can have the conversation about the NFL and their schedule. It used to be 12 games. It got up to, you know, 14 or 16. Then it was 17. It's going to be 18 soon. I don't think they're going to stop at 76. I think after a couple of years, there's going to be more and there's going to be more. And it's like, all right, well, why don't we just toss the ball up on Midnight Madness like they do every year and just and make that the start of the postseason right then and there. Because what is left of the regular season after any of this stuff? 76 teams. We got 64. Like we had play-in games.
1: That's a lot of teams.
0: Too many, man.
1: A lot of teams.
0: It's literally a nether tournament just to get into the tournament. And people thought the first four in or the Dayton tournament was a little odd, but then it's like, all right, you know what? It's kind of cool. They throw it in Dayton, a tradition every year, and whoever gets in, they'll grab a 16 seed or an 11 seed like Texas did this year, and then you start filling out your brackets.
1: How far has a play-in team made it? Do we know that?
4: Texas would have been the longest they made it this year, right? Because they played in, and then they won, I think, and got into the... Did you get the Sweet 16?
0: I think so. Yeah, I think so.
4: But I'll say this.
1: No one's ever won it.
0: No.
1: A play-in team has never made it to championship round, never won it.
0: No.
4: I don't think so. I mean, it hasn't been around that long anyway, like with the four plan. Right. I would say this. Like, I went to this year's between SMU and Miami, and it was awesome. Like, don't get me wrong. It was an incredible environment. It might have been the most fun I've ever had at a basketball game. That being said, I just, to the point of the regular season and everything else, I do think you look at men's college basketball, and at some point, there's a cutoff. You've got 300-plus Division I teams. At some point, you look at it and say, can that team that qualifies from the small conference, like, I know that's how we've always done it, but we're changing the landscape in all these different ways, and I'm not sure anyone wants to see that small school playing a playing game. And again, these are mostly going to be at-large bids anyway. But, like, that's what you become more susceptible to. So I understand in saying that, like, Miami of Ohio was that team this year. They were an at-large bid that put the committee in a really tough spot because they didn't win the MAC, but they had an incredible season. And they did win that game. They beat SMU. So they got into at least the first round. And that was the end of the story. It was a great season. But, you know, I don't know how many more of those games you really need, or how many more of those teams you really need, or it's going to, you know, give you a chance to extend this tournament. I think you're only creating a scenario where the best teams are going to be likely to stumble. And that doesn't, again, create the best team actually, you know, having the best shot of winning like they should based on the work they've done in the regular season and maybe even conference play.
0: By the way, it's
4: not a great format.
0: VCU in 2011 got to the Final Four. UCLA 2021 got to the Final Four. And I think that might have been the VCU team that upset Duke.
4: What year was that?
0: 2011. Oh, 11. Was VCU. 11. Got to the Final Four.
4: So how long have the play-ins been around?
1: Yeah, 11. That's right.
0: I didn't think it was around that long. But yeah. Apparently, you know, time flies when you're losing brackets left and right. But
1: I think those are some solid points that you just made, Q. I do. I still say at the end of the day, if it's not about the money and it's about something else outside of that, then to me, you gotta put away like the feelings of, oh, Miami of Ohio, they deserve to be like, you gotta put away any type of emotions or feelings about lesser universities having great records. You gotta put it away because you can't compromise a top tier team for the sake of saying that this was a feel good story over here in this conference, a matching conference where we need to see what that is. If that's the only reason for doing it is to appease that way, it's a waste of time, if you ask me.
0: It is Two Pros and a Cup of Joe here on Fox Sports Radio. And coming up next, we're going to have another edition of In Case You Missed It here on FSR.
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9: 84 eastbound, dropping speed now. Exit 48 into 51. And westbound looks pretty good. Silver Lane rolling. Connecticut Boulevard uneventful. Burnside Avenue, Route 44 East Hartford, Bodwell Lane. You get busier. 44 Albany Avenue out of 202 right downtown Hartford seems to be in good shape. Route 9 and 72 with it. 91 North and South, very roomy. Kelly Quinn.
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0: Two pros and a cup of Joe, Fox Sports Radio, LeVar Arrington, Brady Quinn, Jonas Knox with you here. 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
29: Good thing the guys are here to bring you,
28: in case you missed it.
0: Guys, in case you missed this, end of the road. Taylor Heinicke has announced his retirement from the NFL. He took to social media yesterday. He was one of the darlings of COVID during the COVID era, if anybody remembers that, where everybody's walking around in masks. You couldn't stand within 6 feet of each other. Kind of a wild time in this country, but nonetheless.
1: Washington guy.
0: Washington guy out there in your neck of the woods. And he actually started a playoff game. Washington signed him in case anybody got COVID that year. He was sleeping on his sister's couch at the time when he got the call and ended up having to start a playoff game, played pretty well, all things considered, and ended up losing to Tampa Bay, who went on to win the Super Bowl. So not a bad run for Taylor Heinicke. Got his opportunity.
1: Congrats on the career,
0: made some noise.
1: Bro.
0: Yeah, man.
1: Congrats.
0: Yeah. You know, drinking beers. They named a beer after him and everything.
1: Hey, whoa, you
0: know?
1: whoa. Where do you get this information from, Jonas?
0: Come on, man.
1: Slow down, bro.
0: Oh, boy.
1: Slow down.
30: We are.
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9: Changeable skies and cool temps today. Hi, everybody. Welcome to Friday. I'm New Z Chief Meteorologist Gil Simmons. Some sun, lots of clouds, and have that umbrella at least on standby for a passing shower. 50s to low 60s, rainy at times tomorrow. Get an update anytime through Mother's Day weekend on the News 8 app.
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13: Points and 6 rebounds. Donovan Mitchell had 31 points and 6 assists on a losing effort. James Harden struck gold. He was 3 of 13 from the field, had 10 points and 4 turnovers. In the NHL playoffs, the Hurricanes topped the Flyers 4-1. They've taken a 3-0 series lead. In baseball, the Rays defeat the Red Sox 8-4 for their 7th straight win. Cubs have won 9 straight. They down the Reds 8-3. Nationals top the Twins 7-5. Pirates outscore the Diamondbacks 4-2. I'm Brianna Miro.
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0: find this song. You know, I found this song on my own, you know, just so we could get that out of the way for hour two, you know.
1: That's good, man. I'm glad. Glad you're able to do that. Glad you're still talking about this.
0: And I am a groupie to Clock. I just, let's get it out of the way for hour two, because y'all seem to be as infatuated with me using Clock.
2: I mean, I sleep around with AI. I'll be honest with you.
0: If I could, I certainly would.
2: I mean, I'll use Grok. I've used ChatGPT. I've used Claude. Perplexity. There's all sorts of ones out there.
0: Yeah, I don't really.
1: Jonas is up this game on AI.
2: That's what I'm talking about.
1: He's all over it.
0: He's very loyal.
2: I got falsely accused of using AI to look up information about a golf course yesterday, which I took great offense to be honest.
0: I will not be shamed from my relationship with Claude. Me and Claude are so tight that I would choose Claude over y'all.
2: That's just.
0: So if y'all don't think I'll sell y'all out for Claude, I'm just getting y'all up to speed. Like Claude. Me and Claude. Claude is the only person that doesn't know. Look, I call it a person. Doesn't even get tired of me. We talk to each other. Claude was like, you know what? F that. I asked Claude during the break, why are they attacking me about you and me? And he said, F them. I'm with Claude on this.
2: I did some research on Claude. If you want to check your text message, I was looking, just looking some stuff up. It's pretty impressive, man. Some good stuff out there. So it is two pros and a cup of Joe here on Fox Sports Radio. LeVar Arrington, Brady Quinn, Jonas Knox with you. 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Wherever you are, making us a part of your Friday morning, we appreciate it. We will be taking you all the way up until 9 a.m. Eastern Time, 6 o'clock Pacific. 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Yeah, I was thinking about this. Last Friday, we were spinning a wheel to pick a horse to win a race.
0: They weren't even running.
2: Now, you know, the horses we picked, they didn't even, as LeVar said, didn't even run the race.
0: They
2: didn't
0: make it for the race.
2: Why would they need that? You know, all sorts of scratches. But if they didn't run the race, why can't they just run this weekend? You know, if we're talking about the NBA playoffs needing to consolidate, you know, their playoffs a little bit, why can't we run the Belmont and the Preakness and the Derby back to back to back? If nobody's going to run to try and chase down the Triple Crown, Braden, let's make a couple of calls, man. Let's get this going.
1: They need time to rest.
2: Weekends.
1: Right? They need time to rest. They need time to maybe stud out or something. I don't know.
2: It's a 2-minute race.
0: Stud out during race time?
1: Dang. I mean, are you telling me you never studded out during any season?
0: Dang.
2: Yeah.
0: Let me put this into clock. Hold on, because I don't know how to
2: LeVar
0: answer
2: stud
0: that
2: out?
0: One. I don't know how to answer that one.
2: Claude, did I stud out during
0: did I stud out?
2: Season?
0: And what year would that have been and what game? If I'm being totally transparent and being honest, I 100% had moments before games the night before. Yeah. Sometimes it might have been the day off.
2: That was LeVar during Cowboy Week.
0: I wonder how. I mean, that has to impact you, right?
2: Well, like,
0: I don't know that there's. Is there
2: lose
0: any
2: your
0: scientific?
2: Energy?
0: Is there any scientific, you know, findings that say that impacts you? Maybe.
1: Are we talking about for you or the horse?
0: I mean, I was kind of looking at both, actually, because I was
1: well,
0: like,
1: wouldn't you know
0: my
1: from
0: career,
1: personal
0: like,
1: experience?
0: Maybe I would have been better.
1: Well, what I'm saying, wouldn't you know, like, how do you feel?
0: It didn't happen in college, though. We were on lockdown in college. But in the pros, there were, like, loopholes. And, man, like, maybe that's why I wasn't as good in the pros.
2: Ah, come on. Although we do
0: I'm
2: have
0: sitting
2: a...
0: here thinking about it. Like, so if you're a horse, like, and they stud you out, if that's true, like, then maybe they're not running this fast.
2: We did find an old clip here.
0: Legs are weak.
2: Here was LeVar talking about his preparation for the Giants. So I think you're ready to go, man. I think you put it up and got that
0: you
2: work
0: done. Sure,
2: down.
0: That wasn't the night before. that preparation was like, I mean, you're shooting your shot already, right?
2: Well, you guys have kind of spoiled.
0: Literally.
2: You guys kind of spoiled that for me, because I was under the impression that when you're traveling as an NFL player, you've got all sorts of time before the game if you want to go out. And you just really don't, right?
0: It's just, ours is the worst. For pros, our amount of free time is the worst. Like, when you look at how basketball players or baseball players, how they are when they go on the road, like, it's, and I don't know. Ours is the worst. They micromanage us. Like, you get a small amount of time to go get food, though. You can't go out to a place to go eat, you know, but then you got to be back for meetings. They got curfew for you. They got security, like, watching your floor. Well, some guys was getting out, though, man. They would break free, and they'd go to the club, and they'd be coming straight to team breakfast, team meeting in the morning, straight from the club. Like, real talk. So I don't know how they escaped, but, you know, they did.
2: Maybe like the Ferris Bueller's Day Off, you put a mannequin in the bed and set up some sort of sound system to where when they open the door, you roll over and it looks like a human being. Because when they go to room check, are they walking into the room? Could you fake and like put some pillows up there and put like a wig that's on actually, one of the pillows?
1: It's a good question, because there's some coaches who will walk in and actually check, or like sticklers. There's others who just pop their head in. And it also, comes down to like who the person is, where like they know who some of the dirtbags are, where like they'll pop in, check the closet, check under the bed and everything. You know, me, I was usually like sitting there probably going over a game plan or whatever. So they pop their head in. All right, you good? All right, you good, cute? Okay. You know, that was it. And then move on. You know, you could have had an entire party in there if you wanted to, all just sitting on the side. But they, you know, not that we did that. But the hardest thing was, and LeVar probably has some stories, I don't know if you'll tell them or not, but I remember guys... Well, because I remember guys used to pay off the security guys on the floor.
0: On the floor, yeah.
1: Yeah, because that's what everyone knows. Like, you're not going to be dumb enough to do something before bed check. So what guys would do is they'd pay off the security guy on the floor, or they'd go down to the hotel and they'd say, I want a room like near the stairwell. And that's what they'd do. And they'd find a way of like using like maybe a blind spot or whatever to have someone come up the stairs.
2: Wait, really?
0: Well, rumor has it that sometimes cats would, as soon as you get checked into the hotel, smuggle as soon as you get checked in, and then when you're doing bid check, if they wanted to come in and check your room, like, this is just hypothetical, or like this is just speculation, all right? If they came in and checked your room, if you're in the shower and you peek your head out, and you'd be like, yeah, man, just, you know, get in the shower before bed. You know, they're like, all right, you know, check the shower. You like, you're in the shower. Like, hey, I'm in the shower. Here's my head. Here's my face. And then you check, you know, you look at, you know, if there's a teammate in there, you see the teammate, he's in the bed, he's watching TV, and then you leave. Like, no big deal. You know, you just happen to not be in the shower by yourself. That's alleged. Like, that's what I've heard that some guys used to do. You know, it was proper to be clean before you went to bed. That's what I heard, though. I don't know that to be all the way factual or true.
2: Well, look, you know. You gotta get it in somehow, man. So if that's what you got to do, then, you know.
0: I mean, but when you really think about it, why is it that important to get it the night before a game, though, or the day before? Like, when I really think back on it, like the times that I had those moments, like, why would it be that important? Hey, you know,
2: gotta eat, man. You know,
0: yeah, that's spoken like a true vampire. Huh?
2: Yep, gotta do what you gotta do.
1: Yeah, but there's a lot of things that guys do the night before or before games that just help them get in the mindset or make them feel a certain way so they feel like they can go play, right? I mean, how's that any different?
0: I don't know. It's a great question, because, I mean, would you spend time with yourself if you didn't smuggle, or would you just go to bed like, I wasn't able to smuggle?
1: Jonas?
0: I didn't break out, like, you know.
1: I feel like Jonas would be a good one to answer that.
2: Jonas? What, smuggle somebody in the bed before before we come out?
0: No, no. Would you be a like a spank yourself person if you couldn't smuggle before the night before the game? Would you spank yourself?
2: Yeah, probably not. To bed? Probably not. I'm not a.
0: You're not built that way.
2: Yeah, you know. Yeah, probably not. We're there. It's a business trip. I look at things like a business trip.
1: That's right.
0: So, that's you're probably like wouldn't that be the reason why the coaches and stuff like that do bid check on you? Is because they believe that maybe from some type of information you should actually be in your room in the bid resting.
2: Yeah, you don't
1: tomorrow. We had dudes though who would like they knew it was coming. So they just get fully nude and they just be laying there on their bed to make it awkward for the coach when he came in there.
2: I'm never doing that again.
1: You'd be, you'd just be having a fruit basket laying there. They'd be like, oh, damn it.
0: You know? Oh, God.
1: They would try to one up the coach and try to make sure it got extra awkward for them. they'd turn on like a really loud adult film, you know, or something. That was always the trick. If you could get the coach to that, I'm not doing that again. You know, now they don't even check your room after that.
2: And now what would
0: they used to knock at the end for me? They just knock. You good? Good. They ain't even opened the door.
2: Now, if you had to pay, if you had to bribe one of those, you know, whoever's with the team that's got to do a bed check, if you had to, you know, bribe them. Like how much?
0: It wouldn't be the person who does the bid check. It would be the person who that's two different people. It's two different people. Like, it depends. Like, it's either going to be a coach or it's going to be a team security. And they're different. Well, sometimes team security is the person that ends up sitting on the floor, but sometimes it's not. Sometimes it's just a person that they hire to sit on the floor. So it's definitely not going to be a coach. That if the coaches are checking your room, they're not going to be sitting on the floor watching the rooms, right? Sitting at them. So, I mean, they're probably bribable. They are bribable. So, but then you got to get at it. You got to make it out of there. Because what I started to realize, the coaches don't have bid checks. They don't have curfews.
2: Clearly.
0: They be downstairs in the lobby and stuff like that, at least from what I heard. So you got to be careful sneaking out of the hotel because you could get caught. You could get caught. You know, I don't know. I don't know how that works. I never left the hotel the night before a game. I never left. Like dudes was out at the clubs getting it in the night before games. I do know that, but I just don't know. I just don't know how you get out.
2: Well, like,
1: I know buddy, we had dudes in a different country night before the game one time. I'm not going to say what team and where, but you could probably do the logistics of that.
2: Oh, yeah. You play the Chargers?
1: No. Yeah. You're thinking the wrong thing.
0: Oh, I was thinking Tijuana, too. Let's see. What, the Caribbean? Jamaica?
1: No.
0: Dominican Republic?
1: No, this is, and it's actually easy, but you guys are thinking too exotic.
0: Canada?
1: Yep.
0: Yeah. There's some up in Canada.
1: People forget how close Buffalo is.
2: Oh, you got Toronto action, like, huh?
0: Right there. Yeah, Canada's right there.
2: Man, you got to really want it. Like what do you do? Swim right across there. Niagara Falls and then get over there, get something strange, walk back with some Tim Hortons to go and be like, what are you looking at? There's nothing going on here.
0: I heard there's this, they're called Cape Verdeans or whatever. I heard a really, really prominent group of Cape Verdean people in those areas. And I heard that they're very beautiful people. Very beautiful people. But it's only rumored. It's all rumored.
2: Yeah, you don't know.
0: No. But I have played in Buffalo before.
2: Hey, man.
0: Niagara Falls is a beautiful, beautiful body of water. It's very loud. Like it's so fast. It's a very loud body of water. You can like hear it going. It's like, shh.
2: Yeah, drown out a lot of noise. I wouldn't recommend taking a boat out there though. Could be a problem.
0: Maybe a barrel. You know, don't people go over it? Didn't they go over it in barrels?
2: I don't know.
0: I think maybe. I think so.
1: I think they used to. Let me try this.
0: Hold on.
1: Hey, Jonas, what's the update for Aaron Rodgers? Do we have anything that going on?
2: Guys, we've got a little bit of an update here.
0: No way.
2: And this is exactly why Brady was asking the question. All right. So this is something that we did have a bet on. But the update first, that according to the Fan in Pittsburgh, Rodgers is expected to be in town this weekend and he is expected to sign. Ian Rappaport, though, says that no deal is in place, but he is visiting the Steelers to further the discussion. So if you believe that report initially from the Fan.
0: But isn't that a contradicting report? You said he's expected to sign.
2: Well, he's going to be in town and they're expecting him to sign the deal this weekend. I would assume that makes sense. Why come to town and visit if we kind of know what the contract's going to look like and where you're at with everything and he plans on returning? Why come visit and then leave and disappear for another 6 weeks and then make your decision?
1: Yeah, there's that. And there's also, you know, I think after the Aaron Glenn visit, he's probably scarred by any in-person meetings that aren't going to go anywhere. So I'm sure he reached out to them and was like, hey, we're doing this contract, right? When I come back in, okay, I'm not going to walk in there and have you just be like, you like football, huh? No, we're going to go in a different direction.
2: Do you think McCarthy does that just to have fun? Like, just makes a joke out of it? Like when he shows up?
1: I hope so.
2: Yeah, just to bust his balls.
1: I hope so.
0: They wouldn't have tendered him if they didn't want him, right? So, yeah. I mean, going into it, you take the idea of the fact that they did place that tender on him so that they have the leverage in terms of if you're going to play, we're going to at least get something from it if you don't want to play here.
2: Here's the problem.
0: So, go ahead.
2: LeVar and I butchered this. We really butchered it.
0: You won't bring me in it with.
2: Well, because listen, it was whoever was closest to him signing the deal was going to win the bet.
0: Yeah, the Q's closest. Yeah,
2: you and I shot for July. He could have, you know, done ayahuasca 14 times between now and then. That's a long ways away.
0: I made that choice before Rooney came out and said what he said in public. I think that totally turned up the heat on the situation. And I don't think you got to keep in mind and take into consideration that Aaron Rodgers is, again, he's a fine football player still today and may likely be the best option for them to win right now. But he's not your future. And I don't know. Based off of what he's done the last two seasons, well, one season, I don't know that you would say that he's even the quarterback that takes you to the Super Bowl now. So if that's the case, if I'm Aaron Rodgers and I can get another year out of playing, you can't really play around with the idea that, okay, they're saying that they don't, you know, they're tired of this. Like, if you're going to play, you come play. You come be a part of the team. You can't really leverage things the way that Aaron Rodgers has historically leveraged things because I don't think he has that type of leverage in terms of what he has to offer. And that's not a shade. That's not a slight to him. I think that's just the reality of his situation. So he had better get in there and figure out if he's going to sign or not.
2: But
0: right?
2: this late in the game, how much leverage do the Steelers have? Like this is
0: they tendered him. They got leverage.
2: I mean, yeah, but what are their options if he decides, no, I'm going to need more time? He's going to say, oh, screw you. We're going in a different direction.
0: Yes.
2: Okay. Yes. Well, you could have done that a couple of months ago.
0: Yeah, but you still have the opportunity to sign him. So they do want him. They clearly want him. That's why this is taking place. But how much does that want? How far does that want extend? And to what capacity, to what degree? He did this with Tomlin. And so, that became a thing. Like, what are you going to do it again this year?
2: So as it pertains to the timeline of all this, if he does get a deal done this weekend, I mean,
0: then Q wins the bet.
2: Yeah. So then we've got to buy him Jordans.
0: You got to buy them, Jordan.
2: What do you mean? I have to buy it? We're going half and half. You get the right shoe, I get the left.
1: I don't trust Jonas' style. I'd much rather have you pick it out.
0: I'll get them. Damn it.
1: My question is this even about money, though, too? I mean, I think the tender pays him, what, $15
2: million? Yeah, Jordans aren't cheap.
0: No, it's not about the money. It's about, for Aaron, I would assume it's about him wanting to do it the way that he's always done it. For the Steelers, it's like, you're not going to do it the way you've always done it. Like, we want you here. It just sounded like, we want you here. And if you're going to be here, then be here. Don't do that messing around stuff.
1: To that point, if you're Mike McCarthy, and I'm sure some of the conversations about that, and saying, look, man, like, this is a new system. I'm trying to implement a culture and environment. You know how I run things. These are some of the things I've tweaked or changed, but this is like the foundation of what I believe. But like, I need you there because I know outside of me teaching the offense, you're going to be teaching the offense. You know, it was different last year because obviously Aaron's getting there and he's, you know, essentially trying to learn what they're trying to implement. I'm sure they're doing some things he wants to do, but it's a little different. So that's what's interesting is how this conversation goes, probably to the point about the money. Like, I don't think the money really matters, but I'm sure he wants to be paid a little more than what they're paying him right now. But it's probably a little bit about Mike and him. And if there was any, I'm not going to say bad blood, but, you know, there was a breakup between the two of them and they went their separate ways. And I think they've both since then talked about their relationship publicly and the success they had and probably look back and think like, hey, man, maybe we get together. Let's do this the right way. And maybe we took for granted some of the things that we had with one another. So I'm sure this is just about what you said, you know, him being present, him being a part of as they build this team, as they try to implement, you know, this new era, this new culture with Mike McCarthy, but also maybe a bit of mending whatever unrest, whatever is there between Mike and Aaron. Like, I don't know how much time those two have probably spent around one another. Like, this might be the most time they've spent since, you know, Mike McCarthy was a coach and Aaron Rodgers obviously was his player.
0: Yeah. I just think it's a foregone conclusion. The fact that he's coming in, you're not coming in there to tell them I'm not playing. You could do that by phone. He's signing a deal. The question is, what is going to be the concessions made for Aaron Rodgers, if any? Are you signing him and you're saying, look, we just want to make sure we have you signed. If you want to go to your Keebler elf tree or whatever it is, go spend time with your wife.
2: Come on, man.
0: That's what you say. I was just repeating what you said. If you want to go do those things, we have it signed. We need to know exactly when you're going to be back and you're going to be a part of this. Whatever it is, I think he's coming in there and they're going to get a clear idea of how this is going to go so that they can have that conversation with the media and put it to bid. If that's not, that has to be what it is. Because I don't think that you're going to get Aaron Rodgers there for OTAs. I don't think so. So if you're getting him signed ahead of OTAs, all that really is that you're getting him signed ahead of OTAs so you don't have to answer questions about Aaron Rodgers the entire time during OTAs, whether he's there or not. So I think that that's probably, if I'm reading the room correctly, the biggest issue here is not that he has to participate in every

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0: Thank you, Mark.
1: Mark, you jamming, man.
0: Telling you, man. He used to run through the south side of Chicago. Just a Carlton Fisk jersey. Some Jordache jeans.
2: Jordaches. Dang, that's a fool.
0: Man. Mark, is that a fair description?
3: No comment at this time.
0: By the way, coming up in a little
1: Mark,
0: over 15
1: if you
0: minutes
1: wore Jordache
0: from
1: now. Jeans, we got beef, bro.
0: What's wrong with Jordaches?
1: We got beef. You wore Jordache. That's all I'm going to say.
0: It is two pros and a cup of Joe here on Fox Sports Radio. Coming up in, we'll call it about 15 minutes from now, we are going to close up shop with another edition of The Leftovers. That'll be yours here on FSR. And a reminder that with the iHeartRadio app, you can stream us wherever you happen to be. 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So the NFL schedule is set to be released next week. There was an email that went out to let everybody know, hey, these games are going to be coming up. The first game of the season, which will be the NBC game, will be on Wednesday, September 9th. Now, obviously, it's the Seahawks hosting that game. Mike Wilbon might have already spilled the beans on who the Seahawks will be playing.

0: it may as well, he may in fact be the Chicago Bears, because Mike Wilbon kind of let the cat out of the bag if he has information or any intel on what
1: that
0: looks
1: like.
0: And
1: you love this, by the way. You love this. Yeah, you love your 100%. Chicago Bears. Yeah.
0: I mean, I get it. I can understand why they would throw him, you know, week one, but I don't understand why. Well, let me ask you this, all right? And I don't want to put you in a tough spot, Brady, but how far in advance do people at these networks know what the schedule is before it's released to the public?
1: It's a little different, I believe, with the NFL. For college football, they know months, like a pretty good portion of time beforehand. Now, sometimes that's not the case because there's a draft. So, you know, each process is different, but NFL college level, there is a network that has priority over certain picks in college. At the NFL level, there could be kind of some trades and swaps. So it can change. So even though it's, I mean, that game's not going to change, but there's some other games that could change along the course of the way. That's why they invented flex scheduling for the NFL. But you get a lot of that in college football. So you have an idea for the big games. But outside of that, there's a lot of fluidity to it.
0: So that being said, the September 10th game, all right, this is Wednesday, September 10th. So September 10th, Wednesday, is when this game will be played. The Australia game, which will be the 49ers and the Rams, that game is going to be on Netflix.
1: You're such a jerk.
0: I'm letting everybody know what the date is so they can
1: mark
0: their calendars.
1: I know, LeVar didn't pick up on it. It's fine. It is what it is.
2: I'm not with Jonas.
0: What? I'm just letting everybody know what the date is. Mm-hmm. It's September 10th. That's when this Netflix game is.
2: I know. It's fine. I'm not doing it.
1: All right.
2: What number is September? What number?
0: September 10th.
2: What number month is that?
0: Number 9.
2: As I sit in the nation's capital, it's cool. It's cool.
1: Yeah.
2: It's cool. Don't worry about it. I'm not. I've already had my back and forth for this show. We got it out of the way in hour one. I'm not doing it.
1: I'm not going to.
0: All right. So that game's going to be on Netflix, though. Now, here's where it gets kind of interesting.
2: What day is it going to be there on Netflix?
0: In Australia? It'll be on Thursday, or it'll be on Friday in Australia.
2: What number day is that? What day of the day?
0: The 11th day of the month.
2: Oh, okay. All right. Go ahead. Keep going.
0: So this is where it's
2: so it's the ninth month on the 11th day there.
0: Yeah.
2: American football will be being played.
0: Yeah.
2: In Australia.
0: Mm-hmm.
2: Okay. Go ahead. Keep going.
0: The other piece of information that came out, this according to Alex Sherman of CNBC. So ESPN returned 4 former Monday Night Football doubleheaders as part of its deal to acquire the NFL Network. It was a little bit of a trade. And
2: just
0: so
2: give the games away to something else, though.
0: Yeah, so they're going to divvy those up between YouTube and Netflix. And so, unfortunately, this means, you know, probably the end for good of double barrel action on Monday Night Football, which, you know, if these games staggered a little bit, you know, we would have been able to do that. But those days are over. But my question is, when are these games going to get played?
1: Hmm.
0: Are we talking about random days of the week? Are we talking about the Wednesday before Thanksgiving, which is going to be a new one this year? Like, now that you've got these games going to other streaming sites and YouTube and Netflix, obviously they're not going to play them on Monday night because that's why ESPN gave them up. So where do they divvy these games out to be played? Maybe a Tuesday game? Maybe we just kind of roll and kind of run through the whole week and try to test this whole thing out? Brady's theory from COVID. I wonder where those games end up as far as planning your week with the NFL to where now you've got some streaming opportunities to throw these games in there. That's my big question.
1: I know you love saying double barrel action, but like, I hope it doesn't get to that point. I'd love being able to watch like one game at a time. I wish they could spread it out more. I think it'd be better for player safety too, to give them more rest, spread them throughout the course of the week, leave Friday and Saturday to college football, high school football, and then let them take up the other days. Like, you could probably figure out a better schedule and more primetime games. However, you know, again, the networks have to want to do it. And on top of that, you know, hopefully the teams don't mind doing it. It just changes up their schedule a bit. But you would think if they've got a little more time to prepare, a little more time to rest, they'd be all for it.
2: What? Go ahead, John.
0: Well, I was going to say, what day really needs more NFL? All right, if we got Monday
2: every
0: covered,
2: day, right?
0: All right,
2: so every
0: yeah,
2: day.
0: I mean, we got Monday covered. Thursday, so basically Thursday through Monday, we got it covered. I mean, at that point, why don't you just take Tuesday and Wednesday too? You know what I mean? It's like somebody who misses the first 4 days of the week and then decides to show up on Friday. It's like, dude, we'll see you next week. What are you doing? Like, you already missed all this time. Come on.
2: I got to tell you, much like Claude, I discovered YouTube TV, like YouTube. And I love watching NFL and NBA and college football. I love watching it on YouTube.
0: A little game mix action.
2: I love it, bro. I love it. Like, all in. Like, is it on YouTube? Like, I go straight to YouTube before I go to, I don't even think I have cable anymore. I just have a provider. You know what I mean? Like, I have an internet provider and I just live off of watching everything on platforms. It's crazy, but I really enjoy watching the games on YouTube. I don't know. So there's that. And I don't know how much that plays a part in this conversation, but if there, you know, because I do believe even if it's like a network game, am I wrong for saying this? Network games do air on YouTube, right?
0: Yeah, YouTube TV. Yeah.
2: Yeah. I don't even use, like, I mean, where things are at now, I feel like YouTube just take over. Like, for some strange reason, I don't feel the same way when I'm watching it on other platforms. I don't feel that way when I'm watching it on Prime. I think it's lost something. That's just me. I don't feel that way when I watch live events on Netflix. That's just me, though.
0: Well, I think Netflix does a good job with the live events. I mean, they had to get over Mike Tyson's ass, but eventually they figured it out. It's gotten better and better, man.
2: It doesn't feel the same to me. It doesn't have the same feel to me, production-wise or presentation-wise. I don't know, and I don't know why I feel that way. I just know when I watch it, I don't feel as compelled to watch it on Netflix or on Amazon Prime. Weird. I don't know. But YouTube, I'd be all in. I don't know. Maybe it's just me.
0: So you're a tube guy.
2: Maybe it's just me. I'm a tube guy.
0: Yeah. I get it, man.
2: More football on YouTube.
0: Yeah. Well, it's going to be there and Netflix.
2: Quadruple barrel action on there.
0: The Amazon Prime coverage is, I think for football, it's gotten better and better. I actually think all the streaming sites have improved year over year. Like, there was early issues with some of them. And still occasionally you'll see some stuff pop up. We've talked about the delay when it comes to the NBA with Amazon Prime. I'm assuming next year they roll that back and they'll get that sorted out. But I would say the streaming sites are getting better and better each year. And to be able to see Netflix get involved as much as they have, I think they've gotten much better over the first year they rolled it out. With all their big events that they're putting on. So it does seem like there's been some advancements, that things have improved, but there's just so many different places you got to go to find these games. Like, you literally have to check who's got what. If you're like the NBA playoffs, I find myself going, all right, so is this the game that's on NBC? Which one's on ESPN? Which one's on Peacock? Oh, these two are on Amazon Prime. I think the games tonight are on Amazon Prime. There's just a lot going on there. And I think what we need is, just give us an NBA remote and an NFL remote and all these other remotes so we could just press the button right there and we know exactly what we're doing. All right, just make this a little bit easier on everybody, because there are way too many remotes in every single house now. There's a lot.
2: Give me some pork ribs, some fried chicken.
0: Yeah.
2: Give me some chili on some rice, you know? And give me YouTube.
0: Yeah.
2: And I'm good to go.
0: And a couple of cocktails.
2: Yeah.
0: Yeah.
2: Maybe grapefruit juice and tequila. A double. Well, I'm at home. Maybe a triple.
0: What's that called? A Paloma? Is that a Paloma?
2: I guess so. Yeah. I mean, I guess you could go with Paloma.
0: I don't know.
2: I don't rim. Sure. I'm not a rimmer. You know what I mean? So I don't. There's no salt, no sugar, no tahini or anything on my rim. I just like to go in straight. You know. So I don't know if that makes it a Paloma or whatever. I don't know.
0: Well, whatever it is, enjoy it while you're watching the NFL this upcoming season. And again. Next week, the schedule release.
2: Which means that marks the end of the coverage of Rossini and Mike Vrabel.
0: It could. Who knows?
2: That's the end.
0: It could. But I will say this.
2: It's over.
0: As much as the NFL likes to get on reporters for not leaking the draft picks, they should really tighten up the schedule leak. Because we know team by team every schedule in advance to when they actually officially launch it. Like they can do whatever they want when it comes to the draft to try and keep everybody's, you know, mouths closed as far as, you know, tipping picks or releasing picks early and all that, because dude, all these insiders have gotten a hold of this stuff and just let it fly. Wilbon already, if it ends up being Bears Seahawks, Wilbon, you know, said that on ESPN, I think 2 weeks ago. Like, so this is, they need to tighten that up. If they want to make sure that everybody's keeping a secret, make sure they're keeping a secret about the schedule release. So it is Two Pros and a Cup of Joe here on Fox Sports Radio. By the way, the NBA playoffs are here, and DraftKings Sportsbook is an official sports betting partner of the NBA. 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Again, that's promo code 2PROS at DraftKings. The crown is yours. And up next, we will close up shop on this Football Friday with another edition of The Leftovers right here on FSR.
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15: Still trying to clear a mess as you're traveling 91 northbound, moving in around exit 40, and that's a Bradley connector. You have a big backup behind it. Only one lane, far right, gets by. Better to cut off 187, although I'm telling you, that's filling in. 202 coming in East Granby, that's going to move you in if you're on your way to Bradley Airport. 84 eastbound, dropping speed, exit 51 westbound. Looks like I have an accident right around exit 46. 291, 384, Route 9, 72, and Route 2, all looking good. Kelly Quinn.
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0: Two pros and a cup of Joe, Fox Sports Radio. LeVar Arrington, Brady Quinn, Jonas Knox with you here. We are going to be back on the air coming up same time, same place on Monday morning, 6 a.m. Eastern time, 3 o'clock Pacific. 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And right after the show, today's pod will be posted. So be sure to follow it. 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
0: All right, so Lorena is in Boston for a Ben Maller meet and greet, along with Justin Cooper. So screw the both of them. That means stepping in for Larae Ray to do the leftovers today is the one and only Patty Speaks.
3: Mark.
4: Oh. Patty.
0: Yo, Mark, you went in on the leftovers.
5: Oh, boy. Right. Okay. Well, Jonas, Patty, you mentioned Lorena and Coop going to Boston. Well, this first one I have is Boston-ish related, if you kind of, you know, put two and two together. But let's start with this here. So Sportico has identified two potential bidders so far for the Seattle Seahawks. And no, it is not Mark Zuckerberg or Tim Cook. Those are actually refuted from last week. So out go two, in go two more. So that said, it is two groups. This first one is a group including Boston Celtics limited partner Aditya Mittal and former Celtics owner Wycliffe Grusbeck. That is the first group. And then a second group.
0: Wick Grusbeck.
5: I'm sorry.
0: You call him Wycliffe?
5: His full first name was like Wycliffe.
3: John.
0: Oh, nice.
3: Wycliffe John.
5: Yeah.
0: Oh, yeah.
6: They call him Wick for short, though.
5: Okay. Yeah. Oh, okay. I didn't know how to pronounce it, and I saw his full name, so I went with it. So there we go. And then the other group is led by a guy named Vinod Khosla.
3: Say who?
5: Vinod Khosla. Gazoon tight. As Rob Parker would say. So he recently also became a limited partner with the 49ers. So interesting to see how that would go. So there are two potential bidders so far, guys, for the Seahawks.
6: Well, if I'm not mistaken, I believe Jimmy Haslam was a limited partner with the Steelers and then decided to buy the majority stake of the Browns. So, I mean, it's happened before. I believe that was the path that Mr. Haslam took to get there. So,
0: by the way, I forget that that Jimmy Haslam is also part owner of the Milwaukee Bucks as well, too.
6: Yeah, he owns the MLS team, too, the Columbus Crew.
0: He's got a lot going on.
6: Nice little sports portfolio, man.
0: Doing well, man. You know, if he could figure out Giannis and Deshaun Watson, you know, everything would be fine there. Not a problem whatsoever. What else you got, Patty?
5: So we're going to go with something famous. And by famous, I mean famous Jameis. So Jameis Winston has been announced that he will be serving as a correspondent on Fox's coverage of the upcoming FIFA World Cup this year.
0: That's what I'm talking about right there.
5: Let's go, Jameis.
6: I mean, it's a cool opportunity. I feel like this is what we do sometimes with people, where we put them in positions where it's like, I don't know, maybe they want to do it. You know, maybe they think it'll be entertaining, but I find that interesting. I always find it interesting when we do these sorts of things.
3: Tell us why.
6: Well, like, I always feel like it's more fun when you've got like a comedian. Now, maybe they view Jameis as a comedian. I don't know, but I would think you'd be able to find someone who could add some like entertainment to it. Or who's the guy who walks in the pits during, I think it's during F1. Do you guys know what I'm talking about?
0: Yeah.
6: When he's like super dismissive of like everyone.
0: Yes. Oh, what's that guy? Yeah, he's awesome.
6: He interviews people, but then like he gets people wrong as far as who he thinks they are sometimes.
0: Just doesn't care.
6: Oh, he doesn't care at all. He didn't give a rip. He'll literally walk up and away from people in a heartbeat. They need to get that guy. That guy would be fun to like watch him walk around more.
0: Yeah, I mean, you know, Jameis is making the rounds, man. That's a guy who's already got himself set up.
3: Post-career.
0: Done. Yeah. He's already got everything set up post-career. He'll be good to go. He'll be out. You know, whenever he's out, he's made enough money, played good football, entertaining. And now he's going to make
3: Russell Wilson
0: a grip.
3: Too. Huh?
0: Yeah, maybe. We are
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12: Changeable skies and cool temps today. Hi, everybody. Welcome to Friday. I'm New Z, Chief Meteorologist Gil Simmons. Some sun, lots of clouds, and have that umbrella at least on standby for a passing shower. 50s to low 60s, rainy at times tomorrow. Get an update anytime through Mother's Day weekend on the News 8 app.
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1: There you go.
0: I mean, no disrespect.
1: It's my disrespect.
0: No
1: disrespect.
0: It ends for every old team. Y'all had one of the greatest runs ever.
1: I think the goal is just to not look like you in the Houston Rockets uniform.
0: Yeah.
2: Well, then, welcome to the Dan Patrick Show. Charles' bad year would be Draymond's great year. Draymond would kill to have those numbers. Charles will laugh at himself before he pokes you.
3: You know, I played good my first 2 years. My last 2 years, I sucked as a player.
2: 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That's what makes him the best analyst in all of sports.
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2: He needs to have a sense of humor.
4: This is Dan Patrick.
2: We made it to a Friday. It's hour one. Morale is high because it's a Meat Friday. It's a Fritzy Meat Friday. 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
2: 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Got a play of the day, poll question, stat of the day, all of that forthcoming. Charles Barkley will join us next hour. Pistons over the Cavs. They're up 2-0 in the series. Thunder over the Lakers. They're up 2-0 in the series. I wondered yesterday that you had the Lakers 15.5-point underdogs last night, and I thought that you would probably have the Thunder 7.5 or 8.5-point favorites in Los Angeles. Well, it's 8.5 on Saturday night. The Thunder and their traveling show, they will be 8.5-point favorites. Tonight, it's the Knicks. They're getting 1.5 against the Sixers. Spurs, 4.5-point favorites in Minnesota. And then on Saturday, the Pistons look to go up 3-0. They'll be 4.5-point underdogs. Let me start with the Cavaliers and the Pistons. Cade Cunningham has been wonderful. He really has. And he might be having a Tyrese Halliburton breakout because now you're going to see him. What happens in the postseason is you're kind of forced to watch players, teams that you normally wouldn't watch during the regular season. Pistons fall into that category. But Cade Cunningham is a great player. And the Pistons have played well. Tobias Harris has played really well, giving you that consistent second score, which is what I said they were going to need. Well, you know what always helps? You're going against James Harden, and playoff James is just not very good. The Cavs are paying James Harden and Evan Mobley just under $100 million combined this season. Harden's defense, we know, is a problem. More turnovers than points in two games against the Pistons. Mobley, 9 points, one rebound last night. And with James Harden, we could accept that he wasn't going to play defense. Didn't even have to try playing defense. But the Cavaliers are in a win-now mode because you got a couple of really good players. And you do have a nucleus to make a deep run, if not go to the NBA Finals. You trade Darius Garland to the Clippers and you get James Harden. Well, I don't know what James Harden did in the playoffs where you go, you know what? We want that on our team. Great regular season player. Doesn't come up big in the postseason. And we've seen that so far. And he doesn't give you the offensive burst that he once did where you can go, you know what, we can look past that. He looks old. He's playing old. And Detroit's taking advantage of that. Now, Cleveland can still come back and win this series. They have the talent to do that. But James Harden should be a benefit. He should be a positive. He should be something more special. Now, I like Darius Garland. I think he made a couple of All-Star games. And maybe they thought, well, he's not a big guy, kind of frail. Maybe he's not going to come up big in the postseason. Is he durable? Whatever their reasoning was, the Clippers probably said, wait, we can get younger and get rid of James Harden? Okay, we'll do that. And look, there was a time where I said on this show, I thought he was must-see TV. I thought that he was incredible as an offensive weapon. I think one year he averaged 36, 37, and 10. And he was ball dominant, but I was okay with it. It's like Russell Westbrook, ball dominant. But there was a time when you couldn't take your eyes off of him. And then you realize that you had Russell Westbrook, James Harden, Kevin Durant on the same team in OKC. And you wonder if they had beaten the Warriors that year when they were up 3-1. How would that have changed history? Now, James Harden wanted to have his own team. That's why he went to Houston. Russ was there for a little while longer. Then Durant decided, I can't beat him. I'm going to join him. But you had that moment. And I wonder how history would have been written, changed, if that did. Yes, Marv.
6: Yeah, you got to think about, they got to the finals in 2012. They were super young. They were almost like the 95 Orlando Magic, where you keep thinking they're going to get back there a couple of times. That's why I hate that term. They'll be back because they're young. And they just kind of all went their separate ways.
2: I think if they beat the Warriors, Kevin Durant doesn't join the Warriors. And then maybe Golden State is not winning an extra title or two. Once again, it's a small moment, but it kind of came into my head. It crystallized last night when I'm watching Harden. And I think we're going to look at Harden. Now, Durant won a couple of titles, and Harden was an MVP. But I think, you know, when you're writing the history of James Harden, it's going to be a little bumpy. Like, Durant has the titles. That helps. And one of the all-time scorers. But it's a little bumpy there as well. And what went on in Houston, we still haven't gotten to the bottom of that, but it feels like Kevin Durant is going to be on yet another team next year. Yes, Marv.
6: James Harden, he feels like he's going to be one of those guys that just put up a lot of numbers that didn't amount to anything. A lot of empty calories.
2: Yeah, he's a great regular season player. But, you know, we're so focused on postseason. You know, that's changed here in the last, you know, 30 years maybe. When it comes to arguments, you're like, well, what did he do in the postseason? Nobody ever says, what did Bonds do in the postseason? That doesn't come up. I don't think people can tell you, how many World Series titles did Babe Ruth win? You don't know. But certain players, we do say, Tom Brady, we know. Patrick Mahomes, we know. You know, there's certain success that goes along with certain players in certain sports. But, you know, when I look at Kevin Durant, okay, two titles, one of the great scorers of all time. What could have been an OKC? James Harden will be just like, man, that's a lot of points or a lot of assists, a lot of bad playoff games. You know, same with Russell Westbrook. I appreciate that he plays hard every game. He's a scorer, not a shooter. He's entertaining. There's certain players where we do attach the, what did you do in the big games, the big moments? Well, Iverson was a wonderful regular season player. Postseason, he went to an NBA Finals. He took a very suspect team to the NBA Finals. But we do point that out as a positive there. And I think that's sometimes where we pick and choose. When you're trying to win an argument, you're like, well, what did he do in the postseason? What kind of defensive player was he? Yes, Dylan.
7: I think it's always tough when you start to really bounce around to team, like Durant and Harden have both done, as your play is getting worse or less, you know, efficient, and you're just third, fourth, fifth, sixth team in a short period of time, people kind of start to get a little disillusioned, I think.
2: Well, sometimes when you go, oh, I didn't know James Harden was in Cleveland. Like, that's not a good sign.
7: You disappear a little bit.
2: Yes. Like, oh, okay, he's in Cleveland. Oh, maybe he'll get a title. Maybe he'll get a chance. And I don't know what that is. I mean, he's not going to get that title this year. Probably won't get a title. But he's bounced around. And, you know, we've seen that with Durant as well. This isn't working out. I want to go play with my buddies in Brooklyn. And same thing with James Harden. Just kind of vagabonds, gypsies, Hall of Famers. But when you put everybody under the same roof, they're all Hall of Famers. But they got in there for different reasons. Yeah, Paul.
8: James Harden has been on six teams in the past six seasons. But he had a run from 2014 through 2020. He was MVP, second, first, second, third. That's a run.
2: Yeah.
8: That's a run.
2: Yeah. He was great. He changed the game. And you may not like how he changed the game with his step back, but he did change the game. It's just like Ginobili with the Euro step. You changed the game. Yes, Marvin.
6: I think ring culture has kind of hurt the NBA because a lot of times what happened with LeBron, you're a great player, but you haven't won any rings. And the same thing with Harden. Those guys are trying to chase championships, and then people don't like the way they chase those championships, but you're on them because they haven't won any titles.
2: The Thunder looked great last night. SGA has not dominated, which is the scary part of this. They haven't needed it. There's so much depth with OKC, and they have so many draft picks coming up, and there's no place to put these draft picks. And you might see OKC, you know, they have the Clippers' unprotected pick. They have Utah's top eight protected pick, the Rockets' top four protected pick, the Sixers' top four protected pick, and also a top four protected pick in 2027. Then they have more draft picks in 2027. This is the draft, though, that everybody tanked for, because you have five or six players who will probably start right away. OKC doesn't have enough room right now. They got guys coming off the bench, their ninth or tenth guy. Those guys are ready. They want to play. They get buckets. Yes, Dylan.
7: Why are the Thunder just going to absorb the Clippers into their organization at this point? Because they may as well. I mean,
2: that trade. I mean, that's the Herschel Walker trade for the NBA, Paul George. It might be a better outcome than what happened for the Cowboys with the Minnesota Vikings. But, you know, you're watching last night. Austin Reeves played well. LeBron played well. It's just not enough when I don't get anything out of DeAndre Ayton. You gotta give me more than 3 points. But Holmgren and Hartenstein, you know, they bang him around. I mean, they make him work. And DeAndre Ayton, that's where, okay, you don't have Luka. All right. DeAndre Ayton still walks out there as a 7-footer. Act like one. Reeves did play better. Although, you know, now you're hearing the Lakers saying that they're not getting calls. They're being disrespected. In fact, here is J.J. Redick. Now, the entire team surrounded the officials at the end of a game. I've never seen this before. Almost, they had a summit with the officials to talk about not getting calls. Here is J.J. Redick on LeBron not getting the benefit of the doubt.
9: Well, he gets clobbered on that one, you know, with Jalen Williams coming over trying to block the shot when he spun baseline on Dort. That was in that stretch as well. LeBron has the worst whistle of any star player I've ever seen. I mean, I've been with him 2 years now. You know, there's, again, the smaller guys, because they can be theatric, they typically draw more fouls. And the bigger players that are, you know, built like LeBron, it's hard for them. But he gets clobbered, and he got clobbered again tonight a bunch. And that's not like a new thing. That's not specific to this crew or, you know, this this series. He gets fouled a lot that doesn't happen. Guy gets hit on the head more than any player I've seen on drives, and it rarely gets called. So,
2: well, there was a play of continuation that the officials missed. But LeBron is theatrical as well. I mean, let's be honest here. I know SGA is. LeBron is theatrical. Does he get fouled? Not more than anybody I've ever seen. Shaq got fouled. Wilt Chamberlain got fouled more than anybody I ever saw. Every single play. Because this is what happens. When you're LeBron and you're 6'9 and you're 260, if I hit you, you may not react. That's why he's theatrical. He has to sell it because it really doesn't affect him a lot of times. With Shaq, Shaq could play through your contact. And you'd think, oh, he didn't get fouled.

0: thing. But he did. And the same with LeBron. So that's why you see LeBron where he is theatrical. And officials don't like seeing it, although it feels like they're okay with SGA selling it all the time. But I understand it. When you're the big guy on the block, you're not getting any sympathy there. Yes, Marvin.
1: All this stuff is taking away from how good Oklahoma City is because we just talk about them getting away with maybe some foul calls with guys like Lou Dort and Alex Caruso.
0: Win an NBA title, now you're legitimate. Hey, you won MVPs, now win a title. Giannis, hey, you won MVP, now win a title. Embiid, we're waiting for that. It'll probably never happen. But that you're looking for validation here. SGA has given you validation. He's a great player. He's not exciting. They're not exciting. But it's like the San Antonio Spurs. Efficiency. Deal with us. You don't get style points. I mean, Golden State, if that was the case, Golden State had style points that would last forever. But you don't get style points. You know, the Miami Heat with D-Wade and Bosch and LeBron, style points. But you want to be efficient. You want to be great night in, night out. And I look at OKC the way I did San Antonio. They just have players who know their roles. They're deep. We like to say they're well coached. And they're the team to beat. The fact you're going into L.A. and L.A. is an 8.5-point underdog in their biggest game of the year tells you just about everything you need to know about this series. Yeah, Paul.
2: Hey, kids, pile in the car and let's go down to the stadium to watch some efficiency.
0: Hey, you want to see guys flop? Are we watching soccer? No, we're watching the NBA. Yes, Marvin.
1: And that's the number one reason why SGA isn't a bigger star than he should be.
0: Yeah, but he created this.
1: Oh, I know, but I'm just saying that's the reason why.
0: Yeah. All right, we'll take a break. Just getting started. Come up with a poll question this Meet Friday. 877-3DP-SHOW. 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Twitter handle at DP Show. Fritzy's here. Dylan, Marv, Paul, yours truly. 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

0: 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By the way, if you're watching on Peacock, and why wouldn't you be, we're bringing back the confessional. At the end of each hour, one of us has to go into the confessional and maybe expound upon something that was said during the show. Big Day Ray will ask a question. Could come from the audience. It might be just from Ray, where he wants to know a little bit more about something, and will be in the confessional for 60 seconds. It's kind of an interrogation room. And you go in there, and whatever you say stays in there. Yes, Dylan.
1: Can people, so people can't hear this. We can say anything we want, and it's like a real church confessional?
0: Well, the audience can hear.
1: Oh, okay.
0: The audience is your priest.
1: Oh.
0: Okay.
1: All right, guys, don't say anything.
0: Yeah, we can't hear it, but the audience will be able to hear it.
1: So if it's about you guys, it's fine.
0: Yeah.
1: Okay.
0: Yeah. Yes, Paul.
2: But when you say what is said in there stays in there, to what level is that true?
0: I don't know. Kind of a case-by-case basis.
1: I think it's almost not at all.
0: I was pretty good about, years ago when we did it. I was pretty lenient on some of the things that were said, certainly by Todd.

0: You know, there's a famous moment where Kareem Abdul-Jabbar gets a rebound and he swings his arm against the Celtics in the finals, and it looks like it hits Larry Bird. It doesn't, but Larry sells it like Kareem just, you know, threw an elbow at him. I mean, it happens. You're always looking for an edge, and if you're flopping, it's like some of the greatest soccer players of all time flop. Because if I can get an unfair advantage, I'm going to do it. They're not worried about the aesthetics. We are. The NBA should be. But, you know, it's unfortunate that we look at SGA and the first thing we think of is, well, you might think of is, he flops. He's really good at drawing fouls. How about that? That's a dressed up way of saying. But he's really good at it. Harden, really good at it. They changed the rules for Harden, because of Harden, I should say. Because Trae Young was then doing it. If you can get an advantage, if it's an unfair advantage, it's still your advantage. Until they change, until they decide that they're not buying in to what you're selling. Yes, Dill.
1: Is there like a solution, though? Because, I mean, obviously it would have to come from the officiating side. It's not going to come from the players. But like you said,
0: you just don't call it.
1: Yeah. But like, how do we make that happen? Because you, like you said, soccer, I'm not the biggest soccer fan, but I'll tap in from time to time. Some of those Premier League games, just the diving and the flopping, makes for a bad product. Like whether you win.
0: Well, that's why you have a commissioner. That's why you have people who are overseers. And there is a rule. Just call it. I mean, there was a pitch clock that had been in baseball for decades. It was written in the rule book. They just didn't call it. Just call it. You go to the free throw line. There's a time element when you go to the free throw line. You can't spend, 60 seconds there. So call it. There's a lot of things that we don't call that there is legislation that says it's in the rule book. Yeah, Paul.
2: The NBA's anti-flopping rule has been in the books since 2024. And it basically says the refs have the authority to call it on the defender if he's trying to sell a foul.
0: Yeah, that would be how I would start to clean it up. I'm going to guess you're going to stop doing it if you're not getting the calls. Yes, Marvin?
3: And I think that's the frustrating part with someone like SGA. He's so talented without all of the drawing of the fouls and getting to the free throw line and being called a foul merchant. He's too good for all that.
0: I know. But you have some of the greatest players of all time did it. You sell it. Yes, Mark.
3: I think the difference is someone like Kobe and Jordan, those guys would try to make the shot as well as get fouled. He just pump fakes and just drops the ball and goes to the free throw line.
0: Yeah. Well, Harden created this too, where he would draw contact into you. He would use your aggression against you. If you had your hands out, he was going to take the ball into your hands. You just have to, once you say this or you call this or don't call this, word gets around really quickly. They're not calling that anymore. Yeah, Paul.
2: I hate to say this because he's our guy, but the first player I remember doing this was Reggie Miller.
0: Yeah.
2: Reggie would go up for a shot. They would graze his arm and he would flail his arms up and the ball would fly out and he'd get the call. I'm sure others did it, but that's a guy I remember.
0: Yeah, Reggie. And he said that on the show that he did it. And he was really good at doing it. You didn't like it, but if he was on your team or the team you root for, you're like, hey, I'm fine with it. It's like nobody liked Pete Rose except for the people in Cincinnati who loved Pete Rose because of the way he played. And then when Pete went to Philadelphia or Montreal, you're like, now you root against him. Yes, Dylan.
1: It's tough when those guys are also good, too. Like, I think of Brad Marchand on the Bruins. I despised him, but it was like, he was such a nuisance, but he was also just a really good hockey player. So it's like, shucks.
0: What's the poll question for the first hour?
1: So we have the one about flopping.
0: Okay.
1: We've got a couple others. This is kind of a random one, but what would you want to get caught in less, an avalanche or a hurricane?
0: Oh, yeah. Todd asked me this, and I just kept walking by.
4: Well, they're the top seeds. They are expected to probably meet each other in the Stanley Cup final. So it's not that random. I know we've had discussions about natural disasters and weather before, but avalanche or hurricane, which one do you think you got a better chance of getting out of?
1: It's sort of a modification of a poll I think Paul brought up in Pittsburgh that we didn't get around to. It's dodging natural disasters.
0: Yeah. when did we come up with natural disasters for nicknames?

0: What was the first natural disaster that we came up with and go, yeah.
1: Probably volcano.
0: Well, wait.
2: You mean a sports team?
0: Who's the volcano?
1: Oh, I thought you were talking about like in real life. I was like, the first natural disaster was probably a volcano.
3: It was a tornado.
2: The Hawaii Fighting Volcanoes? Yeah. Was that the original name? I think the Miami Hurricanes would be first.
0: Okay.
1: College teams probably.
0: Okay, but I'm talking professional sports. The first natural disaster team was who? Yeah, Paul.
2: There's the San Jose Earthquakes. There's the Colorado Avalanche, Miami Hurricanes, Tampa Bay Lightning, Chicago Fire, which was not a positive in Chicago.
0: No, that was a bad day.
2: Believe me.
0: Yeah.
2: The Oklahoma City Thunder. The Lightning's the danger. The Thunder's more entertainment.
0: So yeah.
2: Miami Heat, but it's not the heat stroke. And, of course, the Indiana Fever, and that's more of an illness. The natural disaster.
0: Yeah, but that could be 24 hours.
2: Yes.
0: Like,
2: yeah.
0: You got a fever.
1: We got the Brooklyn Cyclones.
0: Yeah.
1: Minor league, but.
0: But what? Which one was the first one for the professional sports?
2: Colorado Avalanche? I think they would have been first. I think.
0: But weren't they some other place before they went to Colorado?
1: Nordiques.
0: Yeah, the Quebec Nordiques. Maybe somebody will do some research here for us. Yes, Todd.
3: There was a WWF team, wrestling team in 1991 called the Natural Disasters. So we should include wrestling a little
0: bit.
3: No,
0: we should not. We'll leave that up to ESPN.
3: It's kind of a fun duo.
0: Yeah, we'll leave that up to ESPN. They've fallen in love with wrestling. Yeah.
2: Yeah.
0: I'm waiting for a scoreboard after a match, and they give you like information analytics on wrestling. They're all in. It's like I tune in and I go, what am I watching here? I'm sure Seth Rollins and some of these other guys and Cody something Rhodes. I was going to say Cody Banks. Wasn't that a TV character or movie?
4: Where Frankie Muniz.
0: Frankie Muniz. Yeah. Yes, Todd.
3: It's not real to you and what they do to their bodies and all that?
0: No. I understand the entertainment. But ESPN, the E doesn't stand for entertainment anymore. It doesn't. It used to. So under that umbrella or that, title, then I'm like, all right, you want to do. But wrestling is, we're covering sports. I'll tune in and all of a sudden I'll be like, wait, what are they talking about? Yes, Marvin.
4: So you don't like it when Roman Reigns is on First Take the Friday before WrestleMania? And they're like, man, what's going to happen? He's like, I don't know. I'm just going to try my best. You do know what's going to happen.
0: But if ESPN wasn't covering wrestling or televising wrestling or charging or being a partner, then they would not talk about this. So that's all right. That's just a side vent here. Yes, Dylan.
1: I think I've found our natural disaster question.
0: Okay.
1: I believe the University of Tulsa, the Golden Hurricane.
0: No, I'm talking about professional.
1: Oh.
2: I think the first professional would be Tampa Bay Lightning.
1: Yeah, they're 1990, I think.
0: Okay, that's the first disaster, natural disaster.
1: Yeah. College level, though, Tulsa.
0: The Golden Hurricanes.
1: Yeah, and then 5 years later, Miami was the Hurricanes.
0: Okay. Stat of the day brought to you by Panini America, the official trading cards of the day. Get the phone calls coming up. The NCAA tournament has expanded to 76 teams. It's now official. Now, when you think about this since 2020, since COVID, NFL expands to 14 playoff teams. NBA adds an in-season tournament and play-in games. Baseball expands to 12 playoff teams each league. The World Cup moving from 32 to 48 teams. College football to 12 teams. Now maybe 16. And now maybe 24, March Madness expanding to 76. The expansion, according to my source, will add approximately $300 million in additional revenue over the final 6 years of the TV contract. There's your answer, ding, ding, ding, ding, ding. That's why we're doing it. There's a lot of things going on with college football, college basketball. I did ask my source, is it just a coincidence the college football playoffs and March Madness are expanding in the same year? He says, not particularly. If anything, it's a clear sign of the power of the SEC and Big Ten. They want those four additional at-large berths in basketball That's the reason the tournament expanded beyond 64, and it continues today. So, man, a lot is, this is moving. This is fluid as far as what they're going to do. Everybody's looking for a live TV window. That's what you're looking for. You know, even these games on Thanksgiving, football games on Thanksgiving, you know, I found this out yesterday, that Netflix has the 1 o'clock game, 4:30 game, and then Fox will have the 8:15 game. So these streaming partners, they're coming. They're here. Amazon, Netflix, everybody wants to be involved. YouTube, they all want to be involved. All right, let me sneak in a couple of phone calls here. Let's see. Lucas in Texas. Hi, Luke. What's on your mind today?
5: Hey, Dan. Good morning.
0: Good morning.
5: You know, you and I, we're kind of throwback men in our sports. We like to see some of the classic aspects of the game. I know that you've talked about there being a potential return or overcorrection in the NFL that need to go back to running backs, feature running backs, or in the NBA, the guy that can hit the mid-range jumper. You know, those are just crucial. And I was having a conversation with my dad. We were talking about baseball in the 90s, how different it is. We know today guys throw 100 miles an hour for four innings and then get pulled out. Guys swing as hard as they can, strike out a ton, and hit home runs. So the question was, which player from the 90s who epitomized that layer of baseball, Greg Maddux, who was very much control but not a lot of speed, or Tony Gwynn, who was a lot of bat control but not a lot of home runs at all, which one of those do you think has a chance of coming back in some capacity in modern baseball?
0: Well, Tony Gwynn could be a home run hitter. He said, I'm not paid to hit 20 home runs, but I could. Great hitters. You know, Ichiro could have hit home runs. Wade Boggs could have hit more home runs. But they weren't paid to do that. They were paid to get on base. Tony Gwynn, and even with his size, when because he was around 6'2", 6'3", former point guard in college, I think that he could have, you know, with Maddux, they would have said, well, Maddux used to throw hard when he first came up with the Cubs. And then he figured it out. He said, I don't want to throw all these pitches. I want you to get yourself out. And he would throw pitches that he knew that you would hit the ball, but he was a, 12-time gold glove pitcher. He was ready for the ball to be hit to him or his infield. So he mastered that. I think, you know, the scouts today would go, yeah, you know, they put the ball in play. You can get your bat on his stuff. Well, not realizing what he did, nobody has really replicated. Like, he was a crafty right-hander. Usually it's a crafty left-hander. But Maddux was so brilliant. You know, Glavine was a crafty left-hander. Yes, Marvin.
4: Another guy, Ricky Henderson and Kenny Lofton, two, like, natural leadoff guys that had speed. And obviously Ricky had more power, but they got the lineup going with their speed.
0: Yeah, and I think that element is coming back because the bases are larger. There's more movement in baseball now. Viewership is up so far this year, up significantly with baseball. And it might be because there is movement. You know, you're more than just, you either swing and strike out, swing and hit a home run. You either throw it and strike somebody out, or you throw it and you give up a home run. And I think that's good for baseball that it gets back to there's movement there. Yes, Dillman.
1: I think, I mean, Rob Manfred's had quite the PR turnaround over the last few years compared to like the COVID era. Mm-hmm. Like, I think the things that they're doing for baseball are actually working in a sport that traditionally people do not like to tinker with at all.
0: Viewership for national exclusive baseball games through last Sunday is 2.28 million. That's a 44% increase over last year and the best start in 9 years for Major League Baseball.

0: Brought to you by Panini America. We'll take a break. More phone calls and our play of the day up next. Charles Barkley next hour. 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
10: In the West semis, Thunder with a 22-4 run in the third quarter crushed the Lakers by 18, take a 2-0 series lead. Head coach Mark Daigneault on his team's strong second half.
11: It was just kind of an unpredictable game, you know, and like I said, after game one, no two games are alike. So we did a great job just staying present, winning the next battle in front of us, sticking together. We got contributions from everybody. It was great.
10: James Harden, more turnovers, 11, than made buckets so far in the series as the Pistons beat the Cavs 107-97, take a 2-0 lead in the East semis. Knicks forward OG Anunoby is dealing with a hamstring strain. He's considered day-to-day questionable for tonight's Game 3 against the Sixers in Philly. It's official. The NCAA expanded the men's and women's basketball tournaments from 68 to 76 teams. Stanley Cup playoffs. Hurricanes beat the Flyers 4-1, take a commanding 3-0 lead in the second round series. That's sports. I'm Ron Zamos.
9: Your home for UConn men's basketball.
12: He throws a touchdown. It's down there. Caravan bats it in the air. And UConn is headed to Indianapolis. How did that happen?
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0: 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This is the play of the day.
1: Check this out.
2: Back across Svechnikov. He's got to go skate to stick. He goes low to high for Gostisbehere. Now send it across. They score! It's a power play goal! Andrei Svechnikov! It's the second power play goal of the game, and the Canes have a 3-1 lead here in the third.
3: Courtesy of the Canes Radio Network, there's never a casual call of a goal scored, is there? Certainly not in soccer, but I know there's only a couple, you know, per match. But like when it's 9-6 Avalanche, like the ninth one, do you sound like it's game 7 of the Stanley Cup final? That makes it 9-6. Carolina, just the third NHL team in the last 30 years to open a postseason with 7 consecutive wins. The Rangers did it in 2024, the Pittsburgh Penguins in 08. That right there is your play of the day. 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Update the poll results, early results if you can. Dylan?
4: All right, Dan, early results. Flopping in the NBA is smart on the refs to call or soft and bad for the product. 92% say soft and bad for the product. I'm inclined to agree. And then what would you rather get caught in less, an avalanche or a hurricane? 70% say avalanche, and I also agree with that. Hurricane, you can...
3: I can't outrun an avalanche.
4: No.
3: I mean, I can... I don't want to try. I've been in a tornado before.
4: Like inside the...
3: No, on the outside. My downtown of this is back in the 80s. And a tornado ripped through. And I had friends who lived in the same neighborhood. One house gone. The house next to it, not. Next to that one, gone. Crazy. And the weather, I'll never forget that cool weather that was attached to it. And I just remember it was crazy how much damage it did in such a quick period of time. Yes, Dylan?
4: Are tornadoes like the wildest of the natural disasters? Just like, how does this even happen? Like a volcano, okay, makes sense. You know,
3: tsunami is the one that is still that one.
4: Well, that's usually a double banger, too, because usually it's an earthquake and then the tsunami follows.
3: Yes, yes. Zach in Knoxville. Hi, Zach. What's on your mind today?
5: Hey, DP. Thanks for taking my call. For the Vegas team, how about the Vegas global warming? They slowly wear you down. And just wanted to ask you about the flopping that's going on. Do you think Adam Silver needs to step in and, dare I say, give the refs an agenda to not only, you know, that Chet Holmgren play early when they went to the monitor? I felt like they, when they reversed the call, they probably should have issued a technical for flopping. Do you think that they need to step in and start issuing techs along
3: with
5: not?
3: Yeah, but they tried to do this 2 years ago, but then you have the officials. They have their own union. Like, they don't want to be told what to do. They don't want to be embarrassed. But, you know, it's like calling pass interference. And I'm trying to get an update on the referees, NFL referees. They were getting ready to vote last night at 8 o'clock, and I don't know how long discussions went on, but I think they the NFL wants referees to go to training camp. Like, I think they want them to be available more in the offseason. So I'm trying to get some information on that. Aiden in Utah. Hi, Aiden. What's on your mind?
6: Yeah, good morning, Dan.
3: Morning.
6: Hey, I was wondering, can GMs be put in the Hall of Fame while they're currently active? Because Sam Presti is a mastermind. Okay, I'm watching A.J. Mitchell. He's a 38th pick out of UC Santa Barbara. Oh, yeah, I'm sure everybody saw him being a baller. Also, how did they get Jared McCain? And, oh, by the way, they're going to have a lottery pick this year.
3: Yeah, I know. What? Pretty incredible. Jerry West, is he in the Hall of Fame as a GM? Did Red Auerbach, is he in for being a GM? But nobody, I don't think, has been put in during their careers. Yes, Marvin.
7: Theo Epstein should be put in 2004. As soon as he won that championship with the Red Sox,
3: Yes.
7: Then with the Cubs, too.
3: No, I know. Yeah. I don't have any problems with that. You know, if you're an architect for a team, we do criticize GMs all the time. We know their names. Yes, Dylan.
4: That might be one of the more underrated things, the fact that Theo Epstein took the two longest standing curses in baseball and broke them.
3: Yeah. What's Theo doing now?
8: I think he's a contributor to MLB, like in the higher office. Let me check.
3: Oh, he like graduated from.
4: Well, he was like 10 when the Red Sox happened.
3: That's true. He still looks like he's 15. Yeah, Paul.
8: He is a senior advisor to Fenway Sports Group.
3: Oh, okay. Was he involved in the bloodshed there where everybody got fired?
8: I do not know.
3: Todd is going to be the first victim of the confessional. So you have to go in once we go to commercial break. If you're watching on Peacock, I don't know what the question is you have to answer.
9: I don't look at it as a victim. I look at it as a special opportunity to go, say something in private.
3: Okay.
9: That the world watching a TV will hear somehow.
3: All right. You're the first participant.
9: That's better.
3: For the confessional that we're bringing back once an hour on Peacock. Charles Barkley will join us in about 25 minutes from now. Update the poll results. It's a meat Friday. It's all Fritzy. All of his delicacies, including ice cream.
9: And coffee cake.
3: Hour two on this Friday, right after this. Are you one of the 7% of adults in the United States who are searching for an alternative to sleeping in a bed? 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
13: Changeable skies and cool temps today. Hi, everybody. Welcome to Friday. I'm New Z Chief Meteorologist Gil Simmons. Some sun, lots of clouds. And have that umbrella at least on standby for a passing shower. 50s to low 60s, rainy at times tomorrow. Get an update anytime through Mother's Day weekend on the News 8 app.
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0: Well, it's over for the Warriors.
1: There you go.
0: I mean, no disrespect. But disrespect is. No
1: disrespect.
0: It ends. It ends for every old team. Y'all had one of the greatest runs ever.
1: I think the goal is just to not look like you in the Houston Rockets uniform.
0: Yeah.
2: Well then, welcome to the Dan Patrick Show. Charles' bad year would be Draymond's great year. Draymond would kill to have those numbers. Charles will laugh at himself before he pokes you.
3: You know, I played good my first 2 years. My last 2 years, I sucked as a player.
2: That's the beauty. That's what makes him the best analyst in all of sports.
4: Dan brings you the biggest stories in the world of sports daily.
2: Draymond, you just have to take a step back a little bit. 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
4: Broadcasting from the man cave.
2: He needs to have a sense of humor.
4: This is Dan Patrick.
2: Charles Barkley stops by in 20 minutes. It's hour two on this Meat Friday. And in case you're wondering what's on the menu, Dylan, you are whipping up a batch of goodies from Fritzy. Fritzy won the Masters Challenge a couple of weeks back. He got to pick the Friday menu.
5: You want me to run through it?
2: Yes.
5: Okay. Pepperoni pizza bagels on onion bagels, pork egg rolls, house special fried rice, which is everything in there, the kitchen sink, as they say, meatball parm and chicken parm grinders, and coffee cake a la mode with Neapolitan ice cream.
2: Who has it better than we do?
6: Nobody.
2: And a lot of this stuff will be whipped up on the RecTech grills. 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You can go to RecTech.com, search the Dan Patrick Show for details, and then next Friday on Meat Friday, we'll give one away. Stat of the day brought to you by Panini America, the official trading cards of the Dan Patrick Show. By the way, social media, baseball fan said, not surprised at this menu. It's all unhealthy, fattening foods. Fritzy needs to change his diet and start exercising before it's too late.
7: Not on Meat Friday. And before it's too late is a bit dramatic. But he makes a valid point. That's not the most healthiest choice I made. But I like what I like, and we're going to have fun on Meat Friday, and we're not going to worry about our blood pressure, our cholesterol today, or triglycerides. That's for another day.
2: Also, somebody on social media said, very interesting, first Danette in the return of the confessional on the show is Jewish.
7: That's fun. That's a valid point. That's an interesting, unique, trivial pursuit.
5: Coincidence?
2: Yeah, you were the chosen one.
7: I was the chosen one.
2: All righty. 877-3DP-SHOW. 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Twitter handle at dpshow. Poll question for, from hour one. And what are we going to go with in hour two?
5: So from hour one, Dan, flopping in the NBA is soft and bad for the product, according to 93% of people. And then what would you rather get caught in less, an avalanche or a hurricane? 73% say avalanche.
2: Okay.
5: For hour two, mm-hmm. We got a couple. Is this Lakers-Thunder series going differently if Luka's playing? Essentially, are they down 0-2 still or not?
2: I would say that it might be 1-1.
5: Okay.
2: Yeah, because I think they've done a pretty good job with SGA. It's just you can't let OKC go on a run like they did last night. I think it was a 22-4 run. They ended up winning 125-107. And SGA averaging just 14 shots and 20 points per game so far during the regular season, he averaged 19 shots and 31 points per game. So they're doing a pretty good job here. He goes to the bench. They have so much depth. They dominate the Lakers bench. Reeves plays well. LeBron plays well. Now you go back home. You're down 0-2, and you're 8.5-point underdogs at home against OKC. Rui Hachimura played pretty well. He has streaks where he's a pretty good shooter. What else, Dylan?
5: We got another one. Paulie and I were actually kind of talking about this earlier. The most disgruntled fan bases in sports. We talked a little about the Maple Leafs this week.
2: Mm-hmm.
5: I figured we could all kind of help populate this. I might throw the Knicks in there.
2: Wait, but why the Knicks are a miserable fan base?
5: Oh, yes. But also disgruntled.
2: Okay. What are they disgruntled about?
5: It's like they don't even believe in hope, like, or it's like it still seems so far away, so close yet so far.
2: Seems like a blanket statement here.
5: I make those. Yeah.
2: Okay. All right.
5: The Lions.
2: Yeah. Boy, the Lions were so close, and they just keep slipping further and further away. Yeah, Paul.
8: The Knicks are historically disgruntled, but currently gruntled. They're in good shape. They've got hope. They've got good players under contract. Like the Lions, the past 2 years, 3 years, felt great. Historically disgruntled.
2: Okay, is anybody gruntled? I've never heard somebody gruntled.
8: Is that a real word?
2: If we've added dis, like you can have an advantage or there can be a disadvantage, but I don't know if, can you officially be gruntled? Yes, Marvin.
9: The Philadelphia Eagles are a disgruntled fan base. They won the Super Bowl, and I think you talked about two guys that you were next to, like, we're not going to be here next year. You guys just won the Super Bowl.
2: Yeah. Yes, Paulie.
8: Gruntled is in the dictionary. It's rarely used, but it does mean, like, in a positive way or a positive feeling about your state of being. Gruntled. So disgruntled would be the opposite of it.
2: But it seems like we've only heard disgruntled, therefore, when you hear the word, then you think it's a negative. Like, hey, why are you so gruntled? Yes, Dylan.
5: Well, gruntled does also sounds bad, too.
2: Yes. Yeah.
5: Or is it like an inflammable, flammable thing where it's confusing?
2: I always just say flammable.
5: But I think don't they mean the same thing?
2: I don't know.
5: I just confused myself.
2: Yeah. I didn't go to class.
5: I didn't either.
2: Yeah.
5: Look at us now.
2: That's where we used to make fun of McLovin, because McLovin went to an Ivy League school, and Paulie and I, C's get degrees. Seton didn't last long at West Virginia. Todd was a really good student. Yeah. I don't know about Marvin at Connecticut. You kind of mailed it in, didn't you?
9: Model student.
2: Oh, model student.
9: Now, high school. Now, that was a different animal.
2: Oh. But we used to make fun of McLovin. Like, look at what your Ivy League education got you. You're in the same room with us.
5: You're riding the bus, too, brother.
2: Yeah, yeah, yeah, Paul.
8: But remember when McLovin would poke people who went to other big schools?
2: Yeah.
8: Was it Brooke Lopez of the Nets? And McLovin goes, you went to Stanford? That was my safety school.
2: Yeah, but we would say to McLovin, yeah, but you went to Dartmouth. That's not really an Ivy League school.
5: I think that's the easiest one to get into, probably, of the Ivies.
2: Is it? I thought Brown was that they're, well, maybe it's just they do pass-fail. They don't do grades at Brown.
5: Well, I went to the Harvard of the West, so I wouldn't really totally get it.
2: I know. Everybody says, like, I went to the Harvard of the Midwest.
5: No, they said that during our orientation, and everyone started laughing.
2: Yeah.
5: They're like, that's very nice, but that's not true.
2: Miami, Ohio would say they were the Harvard of the Midwest.
5: I've got some friends who went there. It is not.
2: Yeah. It's great.
5: It's a great school.
2: Great school, but every building looks the same.
5: Brick.
2: Yes, it's all a lot of brick. Yes, Todd.
7: And it's always hard to get respect with that school because it's Miami of Ohio. Before you get all excited about the Canes and do the U for me, it's the Ohio one.
2: Yes, Paul.
8: Quick quiz. I had the acceptance rates from last year with all Ivy League schools. There is one school that is the easiest to get into of a bunch of tough schools. It's 9% acceptance rate.
2: That's the easiest one.
8: That's the easiest. Schools like Yale, Harvard, Princeton. Are closer to 4%. Guess the easiest Ivy League school.
2: Yes, Marvin.
9: UPenn?
8: Nope. Not in the top three.
2: I'm going to say Brown.
8: Brown is third easiest.
5: Cornell.
8: Ding, ding, ding, ding, ding. Cornell, 9%. Dartmouth, 8%.
2: Okay.
5: Oof. Dartmouth, basically Cornell. That's embarrassing.
7: They're just letting everybody in.
5: Yeah, 9%.
2: Yeah. All right, so Charles Barkley will join us coming up. The Sixers-Knicks, that's tonight, and the Knicks are 1.5-point underdogs there. And you also have the Spurs going to Minnesota, and the Spurs are 4.5-point favorites there. Looking ahead to Saturday, the Thunder in L.A., 8.5-point favorites. The Pistons will be 4.5-point underdogs against the Cavaliers. Spent a lot of time in the first hour. We did talk about James Harden. You know, if the Cavs thought that this was going to be the difference for them, they made a, well, we said it at the time. Like, what is it you're seeing with James Harden that you're gearing up, I'm guessing, for the postseason? Like, that's why you're going to bring him in. Celtics, and I don't know if this was the case, but the Celtics, we thought maybe it's a gap year with Jason Tatum being injured. And you might have looked at this and said, we can get this. We can steal the East. Let's get James Harden. Yes, Marvin.
9: If the Cavaliers brought in someone like Jimmy Butler with his playoff resume, that'd be a different story. Like, all right, we're about to make a real run. But nothing about James Harden screams, now we're a championship contender.
2: Or Kawhi. If you got Kawhi, then, you know, I could go, okay, he's, there's a large sample size here. It's just with James Harden, there's nothing that you go, that's the guy you want. Yes, Dylan.
5: I have a James Harden stat, Dan.
2: Okay.
5: From last night.
2: All right.
5: He finished 3 of 13 from the field with 4 turnovers. His 12th career playoff game with 3 field goals made or less on 10-plus attempts and 4-plus turnovers. No other player has more than 5 such games in the last 40 years.
10: Stat of the day, stat of the day, stat of the day, stat of the day, stat of the day, stat of the day.
2: It's not a stat you want. Brought to you by Panini America, the official trading cards of the program. Turbo in Buffalo is back. Hi, Turbo.
11: Hello. How are you, Dan?
2: Great.
11: All right. And I just want a couple. I have some abstract thoughts here. So, first of all, Dylan was right about inflammable. That is the same word.
2: Okay.
11: Dylan's right about that. The James Harden thing. I think he's a great basketball player. I think like half his mind is on the ladies and half his mind is on basketball. And like he never over his career, you know, focused on more the basketball than the.
2: We don't know that. I know he's got a reputation. I mean, I want to be fair to him. You can poke fun, you know, with strip clubs, but Harden had a 5-year run that just about anybody in the history of the sport would take. It's just, you know, he's a larger, he doesn't look in shape. And I felt that when he came over from Cleveland, even start of the year. And sometimes you're like, I can get my shot anytime I want to. And it used to be that was the case. But seems like he labors a little bit more of just trying to get the ball over the, you know, 10-second line. Paul in Raleigh. Hey, Paul, what's on your mind?
12: Hey, Dan, thank you for taking my call.
2: Yeah.
12: Third time, long time. Just had a quick question. You guys kind of threw me off of your last conversation there. Most disgruntled as a lifelong Bengals fan, that would be, and also the Buffalo Bills,
2: yeah.
12: I would say, for football disgruntled. I did have a question for y'all. And by the way, happy Meat Friday. Fritzy, that was a crazy menu. I have a question. I was wondering what the opening bid is for the plexiglass between Fritzy and Seton, if that's available. I have them working with my house divided here, so we're possibly getting that.
2: Well, you know what? I'll take that under consideration, Paul, and I'll see if we auction items off from the man cave at some point. Then the plexiglass that was there between McLovin, Seton, and Fritzy. Yes, Dylan.
5: It is wild to be like, all of the stuff that's in here, I want the piece of plexiglass that was between the two desks.
2: Buddha in San Francisco. Hi, Buddha.
13: Nobody. Happy Meat Friday, boys. Let's go, Fritzy. DP, listening to all the whose career you would take yesterday, it made me wonder whose career you're taking, man. Gary Springer, Maury Povich, or Dr. Phil?
2: None of the above?
13: But, Dan, I'm loyal to the soil, as Marvin says. But watching the Lakers, you know, I've said this before, the past few years has been rough. I mean, they got all the drama of Showtime and none of the fast breaks, man. It's been brutal. But the NBA is almost getting like soccer flopping bad, like you guys said. I mean, when you watch the soccer players, they fall down on the pitch and then they get hit by a sniper and then they roll around thriving in pain. They get miraculously healed by the curing magic spray. And it's hard to watch. And seeing this grow in the NBA is just exhausting. And it makes me feel like this whole flopping generation is soft.
2: Thank you, Buddha. We'll get to more phone calls coming up. 877-3DP-SHOW. Good morning, if you're watching on Peacock. Thank you for downloading the app. That's our streaming partner. We also are on the NBC Sports Network. You can sign up at rectech.com. 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
2: Charles Barkley will join us shortly. I was just talking to the big German, and we're planning to go to Tahoe. We'll be out there for the celebrity golf tournament, which Charles always plays in. And then the big German goes, hey, what do you think about going to Australia for the football game, the Rams and the Niners in Australia? I said, well, okay, let's do the math here. We would start our show at midnight local time and go to 3 in the morning each day. Or we could tape our show and then we could run it at its regularly scheduled time. I said, well, you'd have to go for a week. And he said, okay. He said, so you're saying there's a possibility. I said, well, I'm open to it, but I don't know. Like, sure, give it a shot here. Explore it. So are you guys interested in maybe going to Australia for the first week of the NFL regular season?
8: For an entire week.
2: Yep. Well, it's going to take a day to get there.
5: Yeah, that's the lengthy flight.
2: Well, you go New York to New Zealand, and then New Zealand to Australia, to Sydney. Yes, Paul.
8: I got it at 21 and a half hours.
2: Yes, yes. We don't have to decide today. I'm just throwing it out there. Yes, Dylan.
5: I think we should absolutely do that. That's pretty cool.
2: Okay.
5: My cousins live there, too. We can see them.
2: Oh, great.
8: Oh, now I'm in.
2: Now we'll do it.
8: I'm in.
2: Yeah. We'll have them as a guest. Yes, Tom.
7: That's not how I would do it. I'd go Florida to Egypt to Saudi Arabia to Minnesota and then start heading over.
2: It would take Todd 2 days to get there if he books his flight.
7: Most of the week. I
5: got stuck in Dubai.
2: Yeah. Why am I in Morocco? Just a layover here. So let me know when Charles...
7: He's in the process. It'll be a minute.
2: He's checking in. Okay. Yes, Dylan.
5: Where do you land on going to Australia, Dan, initial reaction?
2: I'm open to doing anything, everything in these final 2 years. I'm not ruling anything out. I mentioned maybe the Ryder Cup in Ireland would be fun. But once again, you got to get content there. You got to have guests. You know, has to be a good location, all of those things. But that... I'm open to Australia.
5: Let's send it.
2: Well, no, I want to wait here just a little bit. You know, there's budgets. Then we got to rent TV equipment. Where are we doing the show from?
5: But, Dan, picture this. You and I snorkeling around the Great Barrier Reef together.
2: I don't snorkel.
5: Scuba dive?
2: I don't scuba. I scuba dived one time. I got to the bottom of the ocean, and I panicked.
5: Oh, really?
2: Because I couldn't get the breathing down. I kept opening my mouth. That's not advisable. And then I just started to go. I didn't want to get the bends, but I'm down there and I'm like, what am I doing? Damn, there's sharks going by. Like, there's fish. I don't know what that is.
5: Yeah, you're running out of air real quick.
2: Yes. Yeah, Paulie.
8: But snorkeling is like the JV version of scuba diving. You're up top. You can get back to the boat real quick. It's not that scary.
2: Yeah, I don't like snorkeling. Huh. Yeah. Yes, Dylan.
5: I actually think if sharks, or if you're afraid of sharks, snorkeling's actually scarier to me because I don't like being on top. I'd rather be down like at sea floor level with the sharks than sitting up above.
2: That's good to know. Thank you, Dill. Charles Barkley, Hall of Famer, ESPN Inside the NBA studio analyst. Do you snorkel? Have you done anything like that? Surf?
9: Oh, that's not a black. That's not a black activity. Snorkeling is not a black activity. Don't they have sharks and stuff in the ocean, Dan?
2: Yes.
9: Yeah. No. Unless a shark come up on land, that's never gonna happen to me. That's not a black activity.
2: Could you imagine a shark looking and seeing Shaq if he was snorkeling?
9: They'd be saying, "Boy, that's some dark meat right there." Hey, listen. Hey, you know the thing about it, Dan? The shark would be good for like 2 or 3 months. You know, the shark could just take like a no eating vacation because Shaq is so damn big.
2: We were talking about this morning about flopping, and I don't know, was flopping, I don't know how prevalent it was when you played, but it feels like it is a topic of conversation, certainly with OKC, and it almost feels like it diminishes their success. Let's go back when you played. How often did flopping happen?
9: All the time. You know, it's really interesting watching television today. People act like

0: I'd never seen that in my life where a whole team go around referees after the game. That was pretty interesting.
1: Okay, but what message can you give to the officials in a situation like that that the Lakers found themselves in?
0: I don't think that can help them in any capacity, because now the referees are going to be like, well, if we start calling fouls for the Lakers, they're going to think that tactic worked. So I didn't see any positives about that, to be honest with you. But like I say, because the ref, you know, athletes and refs always lie. I don't read the newspaper. I don't watch television. Stop lying. Yes, you do. And the refs are going to be like, now, if we come out and give the Lakers all these calls, the media are going to be saying the little hijack thing worked. So I don't see anything positive out of it, to be honest with you.
1: And J.J. Redick said that LeBron, he gets fouled more than anybody, I think, in the history of the game, which isn't true, because Shaq got fouled probably more than anybody, because you could never tell if you were hurting Shaq, whereas LeBron's a big guy, but he also is pretty theatrical as well. Is LeBron being refereed fairly?
0: Man, first of all great players, a couple things. All great players make contact with the defense first. So then there's always contact. I always tried to hit the guy I was playing against just to knock him off balance so I could get my shot off. So we all overreact. There's always contact. I actually think the refs have kind of swallowed the whistle these playoffs. I've seen more contact on guys than I saw the entire regular season. I bet if you did a survey, I bet free throw shooting is down. I mean, I haven't looked at all, but I bet if you go back and look at the first round and the first couple games of these, I bet free throw shooting is down. Because when me and Kenny were in there the other day, we screaming, that's a foul, that's a foul, that's a foul, and the ref's not calling the fouls. But I guarantee you, if you went and looked at the numbers, I bet free throw shooting is down, the number of guys have taken. And I was listening to your show earlier today when I was driving around. I think I heard somebody say that somebody shot, I think Austin Reeves shot more free throws than Shai Gilgeous.
1: Yeah.
0: But I heard you talking about it earlier. So, man, no. The Lakers are down 0-2. Oklahoma City is just better than them. It has nothing to do with the officiating.
1: Was Vlade the first flopper in the NBA?
0: I can't answer that question because I don't know. Dude, there's always been floppers. I mean, there's always. Listen, I told you, there's always been floppers. I'm not sure who the first was. You know, guys throw their arms and scream every time somebody touched them now. And listen, I think there's an automatic thing now, Dan. Every time a guy gets fouled, they just normally start twirling their fingers to the referee, to the coach, to review that.
1: Yeah.
0: I mean, it's become like an automatic thing.
1: But I would have given Holmgren a technical after they reversed it for him flopping and selling it that way.
0: First of all, I like replay. But the problem with replay is there's so much stuff that happened that's unreviewable.
1: Yeah.
0: Because you can only review a certain thing. So even though I think review is a positive, I think it can be a negative because they're like, well, it did go off this guy, but he got hammered. And you can't look at that. You just got to look who touched the ball last. So it's pros and cons, to be honest with you, Dan, to that. Yes.
1: Charles Barkley, Hall of Famer, inside the NBA studio analyst. You and Draymond going at it. You were being honest to Draymond that it's over in Golden State. And then he made it personal where he took a shot at you when you were chasing a ring in Houston. How did it go when you go to commercial break after something like that or the rest of the night? How's it go?
0: Well, number one, I don't ever take anything. You can never take personal shots at guys. You know, I've said that in my 26 years, my critiques of every player or coach is only about the situation. He took a shot at me, but I don't get offended because other guys, I've said things about guys and they took personal shots at me. I, it would be.

0: it's so funny. Last time you had me on the show, I told you I regretted those Rocket years, especially the last two, which I sucked as a player. But I wouldn't turn down no free money. I had 2 years. I had 2 years left on my contract, and I
1: yeah, but you can
0: money.
1: Say it though, Charles. That my issue with Draymond, if he wants to do this, you know, be in TV, is get a sense of humor. He takes everything personally. You were just saying, look, it's over with the Warriors. And now he can't say it, but you were just saying it's over. And then he made it personal with you instead of having.
0: Well, he made it personal. Listen, man, it's so funny. There's a couple of things. The Warriors haven't been relevant for 3 or 4 years. They've been in the play-in. So when you're in the play-in, you're not in the playoffs. You're in the play. That's something Adam Silver. That's something Adam Silver, who I love Adam Silver. I love Adam Silver. But the play-in is something they just made up to play, have more games to put on a different network. And when you're in the play-in, the Warriors been in the play-in, I think, 4 straight years. So they've been irrelevant. And I know he don't want to say it, but and listen, you know, everybody get mad when I say this. Old people don't get healthy. Old people die, okay? They don't get healthy. The notion that him and Steph going to get better when they get healthy and being a year older, they're not. They're just going to get older, Dan. So it's over for Golden State. They had a great run. And he should, like, he took a personal shot at me, but I'm not sensitive. But, yeah, it's been over in Golden State. I mean, If Golden State was relevant, he wouldn't be in the studio with me.
1: What's the first thing that goes as you get older, as a player?
0: Your body don't move. Like, you can see a ball, but you can't move to go get it. Like in the beginning, you're like, oh, there's a ball. Let me just jump up and get it. When you get older, you're like, I see that ball, but I can't move. It's like a delayed reaction. And secondly, you can see it with Steph. You get hurt. You get hurt a lot. I tell people from 25 to 32, you're at the peak of your superpowers. Then 32, 34, you can squeeze another couple good years out of it. It's a little bit different now because two things. Number one, they don't go to college, and there's no physicality. So you can play like an extra 3 or 4 years at a good level. You're not the same, but you can play at a good level because these guys never went to college, and there's no physicality in the game. I mean, you know, you talk about guys like in the old days, they went to college for 4 years. Like Tim Duncan, the greatest power forward ever, he went to college for 4 years and still played 16, 17 years. And the game was way more physical. So guys can play longer now. And that's an advantage for them.
1: I asked Reggie Miller earlier this week whose career he would rather have, Draymond's or Carmelo?
0: Carmelo was a much better player than Draymond. That's not a shade at him. Draymond's a good player. Carmelo was a great player. Listen, man, we all want to win.
1: But the reason why I said that is because Reggie never won, and he's a Hall of Famer. So he said he would take Draymond's career because he won championships. He won 4 championships.
0: There's no way, no disrespect. There's no way I would take Draymond's career over Reggie Miller's. No way. And listen, Reggie can have his own opinion. Reggie Miller has had more historic moments in NBA history. I mean, you go back and look at Reggie.
1: Yeah, like, but I was talking about Melo, Carmelo.
0: Oh, Carmelo Anthony, number one, he won a championship as a freshman in college, which is incredible. And Kevin Durant, Carmelo Anthony, and James Harden are probably Michael and Kobe, they're on a whole nother level, okay, as far as scoring. But Kevin Durant, Carmelo, and James Harden are the 3 best scorers I've seen in the last 30 years. If you need a basket and you can give it to one of those guys, they're going to get you a shot or they're going to score every time, in my opinion. But listen, man, hey, I wouldn't trade my career for Draymond's. I'm pretty sure Karl Malone wouldn't. I'm pretty sure Patrick Ewing wouldn't. But Draymond's had a really a terrific career. But to think he's on the same level with us as players, you'd have to be crazy to think that.
1: Is there a comp for Jalen Brunson? Somebody that he reminds you of who maybe played a different era? I find him fascinating to watch.
0: You know, I think what's fascinating about him, nobody knew he was this good. Like, when he was in Dallas, you're like, he's a solid backup. And I've said this and got some heat, because I'm not talking about LeBron or somebody like that. But Jalen Brunson has probably been one of the all-time great free agent signings. I mean, the Knicks have been irrelevant since he got there. You know, they were irrelevant for since Patrick Ewing left, probably 20 years. I think Jalen Brunson signing with the Knicks is one of the great free agent signings of all time. I mean, he makes the Knicks relevant. I mean, they were in the conference finals last year. I mean, and it's not like they have a great team either. I mean, I think that's a great question, though, about a comp. But I just want to say that I think he's been one of the great free agent signings in NBA history, in my opinion.
1: Yeah, because he's not big, you know.
0: He just gets it done. And let me tell you something. You know, people talk about Shea, who's amazing. If you go back and look in the last couple years, there's nobody who's been a better closer than Jalen Brunson in the NBA. He's been flat out fascinating to watch.
1: Which brings us to James Harden. I don't know what Cleveland thought when they traded to get him, like he was going to be a difference maker in the postseason. There's no track record there.
0: He looks old. Dan, I'll be the first to admit it. I was 100% wrong.
1: Okay.
0: Right now, I thought when the Cavaliers got James Harden, I thought it made them the favorite in the East. I picked them to win the East. I'm not going to lie. I am in shock. And, you know, when I showed that stat the other night, I saw it somewhere. I can't remember where. He's had 29 games where he's had more turnovers than field goals made in a game as a great player. That's one of the most shocking stats I've ever seen on a guy who's going to be a first ballot Hall of Famer. I mean, 29 times, Dan, he's had more turnovers than field goals in a playoff game. That's impossible. I mean, like, I'm like, whoa, you can have a bad turnover game. You can have two, maybe three, but you should, like, you got to have more field goals. But to have it 29 times, and I'm not going to lie, I was 100% wrong. I love the trade for James Harden. I thought, number one, it would free up Donovan Mitchell just to score, because that's what he wants to do, just score. He don't want to pass the ball. But I thought it would unlock Mobley and Jared Allen. And then James would have a flashback where he could get you 30 points one game in the playoffs. But he's going to help Mobley and Jared Allen. And Donovan can just do what he wants to do, which is score. But it looks like I am 100% wrong in that situation. I picked the Cavs to get to the finals, and I'm not gonna lie. I'm in shock how bad he's playing.
1: You going to Tahoe again this year,
0: Dan? Of course I'm going to Tahoe.
1: Okay.
0: Are you gonna be the coward that you are? Won't you come out there, Dan? It's the best week of the year. Wait, listen.
1: I am going out there. I'm doing the show again out there.
0: Are you going to play in the tournament?
1: I got to work.
0: Dan, you don't work on a damn weekend, Dan.
1: I know, but I work during the week.
0: We don't play the Friday.
1: I'm entertaining a nation. It takes a lot out of me.
0: Well, you know what takes a lot out of you, Dan? Them two-footers you kept slapping by the hole and talking about, you know, when I play at home, these are good. Dan, I'm going to tell you something. I'm not going to lie.
1: It was funny.
0: As he says, these aren't gimmies. I'm dead. We play offense. Hey, you miss like the first five gimmies, and you're like, they normally give me these at the club. I said, Dan, we don't give anything out here. Dan, you had me laughing so hard.
1: I know. I just like tapped it, didn't go in, and I just picked it up. And Charles like, what the bleep are you doing? I go, wait, that's good. And they go, no, you got to play everything into the hole. I go, oh, damn. Okay. All right.
0: Dan, yeah. We can wheel work around your
1: schedule. Okay, thank you. Will you have? Can I have some gimme putts when I'm out there?
0: No, there's no gimme, Dan. Hey, Dan, just for the record, I miss the entire weekend. I probably missed four gimmies. I'm not going to lie. They lip out.
1: Oh, I know. It's easy when you're watching people do it on TV. All right.
0: Yes, it is.
1: I'll talk to you before Tahoe, but yeah, I'll be out there bringing the show again.
0: All right, man. Thanks for having me. You guys take care of yourself.
1: All right. Thank you, brother. We'll take a break. Back after this. 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
2: Changeable skies and cool temps today. Hi, everybody. Welcome to Friday. I'm New Z, Chief Meteorologist Gil Simmons. Some sun, lots of clouds, and have that umbrella at least on standby for a passing shower. 50s to low 60s, rainy at times tomorrow. Get an update anytime through Mother's Day weekend on the News 8 app.
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12: Across the central and southern plains, including Colorado, Kansas, Oklahoma, and North Texas, expect showers and thunderstorms, with some of them becoming severe. Highs will range from the 70s in Colorado to the upper 80s further south. In the Midwest, including Missouri, Iowa, Illinois, and parts of Wisconsin, scattered storms are expected, with temperatures pushing near 80 degrees. The Deep South and Gulf Coast remain warm and humid as highs hit the mid-80s with scattered thundershowers. In the Northeast, scattered showers and a few thunderstorms are possible from the Ohio Valley into upstate New York and northern New England. Temperatures will top out in the mid-70s. The mid-Atlantic and southeast will hit the mid-80s with a mix of sun and clouds, while the desert southwest stays sunny and hot with temperatures in the mid to upper 90s. Things are heating up in California under sunny skies, where coastal temperatures will hit 70. We'll see temperatures in the low 80s elsewhere. And the Pacific Northwest continues to be cooler and unsettled, with clouds, scattered rain showers, and highs in the 50s to the mid-60s. That's your national forecast. I'm Tammy Trujillo.
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0: 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Stat of the day is always brought to you by Panini America, the official trading cards of the Dan Patrick Show. Yes, we will be back in Tahoe this year. It was a lot of fun. And I've played in the event a couple of times, but I took the Danettes out and I said, you're going to get some pretty pictures there with Lake Tahoe. We had the sunrise. Big German did a wonderful job in setting up where we were going to be just off the driving range. Got to have a lot of great guests that week. It was a lot of fun. The American Century Celebrity Golf Championship. So that'll be coming up in July, early July. All righty. JT in Oklahoma. Hi, JT. Thanks for holding. What do you have for me?
1: Hey, Dan. First time, long time, 5'11", 168. Calling in, I had a comment. I saw something yesterday that Marvin reiterated today about, you know, when Kobe was going up for shots and got fouled, he was intentionally trying to make a shot, whereas Shea, he's trying to get a call. But I would disagree because Shea is the most efficient guard, and you don't get that way without trying to make just about every time you go up for a shot.
0: But let me ask you, JT, and obviously in Oklahoma, you're probably a Thunder fan, but does the flopping diminish any part of the success of the Thunder, in your opinion?
1: No, I think people have been begging for physicality in playoffs and for the last several years, saying that, oh, it's all soft. But as soon as they see a team with physical defense consistently, it's now an issue. So I don't.
0: I'm talking about the flopping of SGA. I'm not talking about their defense.
1: No. I think Shea is his movements have been kind of. If you watch him finish to the rim, he's not like a typical finisher. He's going to move his body oddly, but as far as drawing fouls, I mean, flopping, I don't think he does it any more than anyone else. If you see someone, a ball handler, dribbling it, they move their head like very quickly.
0: I think we'll disagree on that. And I understand he's your guy, but there is flopping that I think it's not at an epidemic level, but when you're kind of labeled the foul merchant, yes, Marvin.
2: Yeah, you could see times when he's going up for a shot just to get you to foul him. He's not even trying to get an and one on those.
0: Mac in Indiana. Hi, Mac. What's on your mind?
3: Hey, nice to have you take my call. 6'4", 210, 80 years old, basketball college coach for over 40 years. I found an interesting article about Wilt Chamberlain. From the Toledo Blade, Wednesday, November 26, 1956. Talks about Wilt dunking his free throws. And I thought your guys might be able to look that up as well. But evidently, he used to dunk his free throws. And they had a NCAA coaches meeting, and Tex Winter brought it up at the meeting. He was upset that he was going to be playing against Wilt for the next 4 years, 3 or 4 years. And he said, we need to change the rules.
0: Yeah, I remember hearing about that. I wasn't old enough to remember seeing it. But also, you know, they were taking the dunk out of the game as well. Yeah, Paul.
4: Yeah, Pierce, this is true. March of 1956, it was proposed by the Kansas State head coach, as you can imagine, Tex Winter, who was also on the regulations committee. And he said that Wilt Chamberlain a couple times took three strides and took off from the free throw line to dunk when he was in a couple of varsity games at Kansas. There was no invented rule to prevent this. No one could ever do it before Wilt.
0: Yeah, and then they didn't let freshmen play varsity because Lou Alcindor would have played all 4 years and won four titles and been the most outstanding player all 4 years. But they did take out the dunk as well. A lot of rules against Kareem and Wilt Chamberlain. Final hour on the way. More of your phone calls as well. Operator Tyler sitting by. It's a Meat Friday. 877-3DP show. Todd is here. Dylan. Marv, Paulie, yours truly. Back after this. 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

0: Well, it's over for the Warriors.
1: There you go.
0: I mean, no disrespect.
1: But disrespect is
0: No
1: disrespect.
0: It ends for every old team. Y'all had one of the greatest runs ever.
1: I think the goal is just to not look like you in the Houston Rockets uniform.
0: Yeah.
2: Well, then, welcome to the Dan Patrick Show. Charles' bad year would be Draymond's great year. Draymond would kill to have those numbers. Charles will laugh at himself before he pokes you.
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2: Final hour on this Meat Friday. 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
2: 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Next Friday at this time, we'll be giving away a Rectech. Make sure you tune in tomorrow, May 9th. Pistons face the Cavaliers. That starts at 3 Eastern on NBC and Peacock, which is where you can find this program on Peacock and the NBC Sports Network. The Knicks getting 1.5 tonight. Spurs are giving 4.5 in Minnesota. And then on Saturday, the Thunder favored by 8.5 in Los Angeles. Pistons are getting 4.5 against the Cavaliers. I have to admit, when Cade Cunningham was drafted number one a few years ago, it was like, well, somebody has to go number one. And I watched him in college, and there are times where you go, okay, he must be one of those guys who has a ton of potential, because I don't see him as one of those franchise guys, like your number one option. Well, he's proven me wrong. He's tied for first in points per game with SGA in the playoffs. He's the top scorer in the fourth quarter this year of all players, and he's fifth in assists. You know he's getting the ball, and he wants the ball, and he makes things happen. And that's happened in this series so far. Now, granted, they're supposed to win these games at home. He had 25 and 10 assists and taking a 2-0 series lead. You know, those are big points that he's getting, and this is what we want. Jalen Brunson, I want you to be a big-time player, and he's proven to be that. SGA, this is where reputations are made, or reputations are reinforced, like James Harden. Because when you're putting up more turnovers than made field goals, and you're supposed to be one of the guys, you're supposed to be a guy who is going to be the difference maker for this team. They were already good last year. He's supposed to be the guy that you can count on for a bucket, and that hasn't been the case. All right, Dylan, poll question results so far.
6: All right, Dan. We asked if the Lakers-Thunder series, if Luka's playing, is different. The options were tied 1-1, Lakers up 2-0, or Thunder still up 2-0. 55% say Thunder still up 2-0, followed by a 1-1 tie.
2: It's kind of scary when you think about OKC with all their depth, and that's been the difference. You know, they dominated the Lakers bench. But Kayson Wallace had 12. Jared McCain had 18. A.J. Mitchell had 20. They don't even have Jalen Williams. He's their second-best player. You know, Chet Holmgren has been really good. Holmgren was really good last night. And I keep waiting. I expect Austin Reeves to be good. I expect LeBron to be good. I'm always hopeful that DeAndre Ayton will actually act like the number one pick overall. I'm usually disappointed in that. He had 3 points last night. This is where you know your team needs you. You have to come up big. Yes, Marvin.
7: The Lakers played so well in the first half. Everybody was hitting their shots, and they were only up one, and the Thunder were just going through the motions. Everybody has to play darn near perfect for them to win a game in this series, let alone the series.
2: OKC trailed by five. SGA picked up his fourth foul early third quarter. And then the Thunder went on a 22-4 run. And that was the difference. You win 125-107. All righty. We'll get phone calls coming up. Who had the best week in sports? Todd, I'm going to start with you. We usually do this every week.
8: Best week in sports. I have co-champs for my best week in sports from the world of Major League Baseball. Paulie's Cubs, 9-game winning streak with a record of 26-12. The Tampa Bay Rays have won 7 straight, are now 25-12. How about those Cubs and Tampa Bay Rays?
2: All right. Dylan, who had the best week in sports?
6: I'm going to go with the former Hartford Whalers, Dan. The Carolina Hurricanes, up to 3-0 lead right now. They beat the Flyers 4-1 yesterday. They're cruising.
2: What about you, Marvin? Who had the best week in sports?
7: I got America's other team, your New York Knicks. I think they've been on a tear lately, going back from the Atlanta series up 2-0.
2: This shouldn't be a surprise that the Knicks could be on the precipice of, you know, going back to the Eastern Conference Finals, maybe going to the Finals. But you bring in a new coach. The window was open for Cleveland, Detroit, the Knicks, everybody in the East with Jason Tatum. We weren't sure his availability. And the Knicks, I thought, were built to beat Boston. It looks like they're built to beat anybody, although they struggled against Detroit during the regular season. But, you know, I usually throw that out because I want to know, you know, it's like a team that's really good in college basketball, you know, the Maui Invitational and, you know, the first month of November. I want to know what you're playing like when you get to February, because that's more emblematic of just how good your team is. The Knicks are playing extremely well, and it's not just offense. They're playing they're playing defense that Tom Thibodeau would be proud of with Mike Brown.
7: Oh, no.
2: Yeah. They're talking about maybe Tibbs going back to the Chicago Bulls. I don't know. There's a few of those when somebody gets hired and you go, all right, you know. I mean, even Mike Brown to the Knicks, you go, okay, you know, he had some success along the way. Okay. Yes, Marvin.
7: Who's there at the Bulls to even want to make you be the coach there?
2: I don't know. Didn't they trade away everybody? And who do they have? DeMar DeRozan, is he still in Chicago?
7: No.
2: Zach LaVine, he's still in Chicago. No. Yeah, Paul.
9: Their one promising young guy is Matas Buzelis, European guy. He's growing fast, but, like, that's it.
2: Like he's getting taller?
9: No. Yeah, I hope so.
2: Yeah. What about Josh Giddey? Is he
9: good all-around player?
2: Is he still there?
7: He is.
9: My voice went up a little bit, though.
2: Yeah. Blake in New Orleans. Hi, Blake. What's on your mind today?
10: Hi. Never one for self-awareness. I find it pretty rich that LeBron and the Lakers tried to intimidate the refs post-game last night when the NBA leader in foul shots per game is their own Luka Doncic.
2: Thank you, Blake. Yeah, I don't think that the officials are going out of their way to not call things for the Lakers. The Lakers may feel like we're the Lakers. You should be calling more things for us. Yes, Paul.
9: If you want to talk conspiracy theory, you would think that the Lakers would be put in by the refs to go further in the playoffs. The agenda for an NBA would be to make the Lakers go as far as possible.
2: Chris in Connecticut. Hi, Chris. What's on your mind today?
11: Hey, Dan. Good morning.
2: Good morning.
11: I just wanted to weigh in on the natural disasters conversation from earlier. I know you and Dylan were talking about what is the worst natural disaster. And my question is it considered a natural disaster that he decided to put those pants on this morning?
2: Oh, wow.
6: I believe that's an unnatural disaster.
2: Wow. What pants? Oh, do you have your Notice Me Friday? Okay. Yeah. This is where Tyler calls you out. I think he calls those, they Notice Me,
6: the attention pants.
2: Oh, attention pants.
6: Which I've seen how many rips are in some of Tyler's jeans. I wouldn't be throwing those stones around that liberally.
2: Wow. Yeah, I did see, you know, Tyler wore those pants to the Christmas party. let's see the jeans there, Tyler.
6: They're birthday jeans today, too.
2: Yeah. Wait, it's Tyler's birthday?
6: Yeah.
2: I got to get to know you guys a little better. I'm sorry.
6: But be honest, for a second, did you think I was talking about it being my birthday today?
2: Why don't, you know, we put out a calendar every year. Do we put our birthdays on the calendar?
9: I don't think they're up there.
2: Oh, yeah, we should. Let's see. Tim in Seattle. Hi, Tim. What's on your mind today?
12: Dan, Patrick, good to talk to you, man.
2: Thanks for calling, Tim.
12: Yeah, you're welcome. Hey, 612-50. Ding. Love it, man. Look, I've never called you guys before. I've always wanted to, but I feel that I speak for every basketball fan in the greater Seattle area that we are by far the most disgruntled fans.
2: And you get to see OKC advance in the playoffs and win championships to rub it in even more so. Tim, I hope you're getting a basketball team soon. I have fond memories of being in Seattle during the playoffs, during the NBA Finals. Yes, Dylan?
6: What's the like the Thunder fan base like in the Seattle area? Is there any, or once they left, is it?
2: I don't know. Tim, are there fan bases in Seattle for the Oklahoma City Thunder?
12: Not much. If it is, it's an import. Somebody flew in here and they walk around with OKC or Kevin Durant, Golden State, you know. It's horrible. We boycott Starbucks. I haven't had Starbucks in almost 20 years, man.
2: Thank you, Tim. I need Starbucks every day. Yeah. Couple of venti chai teas.
9: You're loyal.
2: Yeah, oh, I am. You know, when I gave up Starbucks, I gave that up for, that was when I was going through that diet where I was having steamed vegetables and purified water for 3 months.
8: You were so fun to be around. Right?
2: Oh, my God. God, it was, you imagine what it was like for my family? So I have every meal I had steamed vegetables and purified water. And I would go through Starbucks drive-through, but I wouldn't order. I would just drive through to kind of by proxy, you know, where I could go, okay, I went through the drive-through and I did everything but get my Starbucks, but I got to say hello to, you know, Dave at the window, and I would just say, hey, and I said, I can't have Starbucks. I'm on this real strict diet, but I did drive through. Yes, Dylan.
6: So this line is for paying customers, actually. That's sort of your version of the cake and the steak in the dressing room that it's just there for smell.
2: Yes. That's still wild. A celebrity asking for that in their rider where it's, I want this in my dressing room. I want steak. I'm not going to eat it. I'm going to smell it. And I want birthday cake. I'm not going to eat it. I want to smell it.
6: Do you think anyone gets to eat it? Like after the show's over, like the crew comes
2: certainly
6: in.
2: The cake.
6: Yeah.
2: Xavier in Arizona. Hi, Xavier. What's on your mind?
13: Hey, Dan. How's it going? It's Javier, but I'll accept the Xavier. It's fine. 62250. I had a couple of things here. So the whole thing with LeBron flopping. Okay, can we just put the GOAT debate to rest? Jordan and Kobe don't do stuff like this. They don't get the team rallied around the referee and start complaining about the calls. You ask Kobe in an interview why they lost, he'll never blame the referees. He never has, and he never will.
2: Well, I don't know if LeBron was blaming the referees. I was surprised that the entire team was huddled around the officials after the game. And as Charles Barkley said last hour, that doesn't accomplish anything. Now, Phil Jackson, always early in a series, wanted to make sure that he planted something in the officials' minds. Always. Now, granted, he still had the talent on the Bulls and talent on the Lakers. But Phil would always do it, and he would do it in a way where it wasn't public. It was usually during a game, and he would say something, and he would talk about that later. You know, we just want to make sure that we're emphasizing something, that you're looking out for something. They're doing this to Michael. Can we make sure that we're fair in, you know, in assessing this? And it's Phil Jackson, and it didn't come off to me as I'm whining. I just want to help you do your job better. Hey, I'm not critiquing you. I want to help you do your job better. Oh, okay, Phil. Thanks. And it just so happens it could help your team. Could you, you know what, since you want me to help you're going to help me do my job better. Could you also help me officiate what I'm looking at with the Utah Jazz? Like, let's be fair, Phil, if you want to help me do my job. But Phil would, you know, he could get to an official. John Wooden could get to an official. And that's what you do. You lay groundwork. But I wouldn't huddle my team around an official. Because if I'm the commissioner, man, I'm really looking at this next game in Los Angeles. How it's officiated. I mean, I know that's what the Lakers want. But if I'm the commissioner of the NBA, and then what if OKC gets around the official if they lose this game 3? Like, are we going to, you know, start this pattern? Yes, Marvin.
7: And also to our previous caller, LeBron going around the referee, that doesn't make him not the GOAT. It's about what you do on the floor. People are like, oh, now he's not the GOAT because he huddled around a referee.
2: Yes, Todd.
8: And doing that, as you mentioned in Charles, that can easily backfire. Now we can't give extra calls to the Lakers or do anything that makes it look like we were intimidated because they gotten around us. Now we're going to do things in their favor.
2: And we make it seem like Michael never complained to the officials, or Kobe never complained to the officials, or Larry never complained to the officials. They did. I saw it firsthand. They did. They were trying to get an advantage. Now, Mike got beat up because they realized that's how you were going to beat Michael. You were going to rough him up. Therefore, he was getting fouled. He was getting fouled on purpose. That was their game plan. Shaq was getting fouled on purpose. That was the game plan. Wilt Chamberlain. Wilt and Shaq couldn't make free throws. What do you do? That before Hack-a-Shaq, they did that to Wilt Chamberlain. By the way, did Shaq miss 5,000 free throws?
9: Consecutive?
2: No. For some reason, I woke up last night at like 1 in the morning.
9: You need something.
2: And I went, God, has Shaq missed 5,000 free throws? And then I thought, you know what? I'll go back to bed. Yes, Paulie.
9: Okay, I need a second here. Okay. Career free throw attempts for Shaquille O'Neal. You're going to have to help me with my math. I don't have a calculator out here. Okay. But the answer is yes. he attempted in his career, regular season, 11,252. Is that right? This can't be right. And he hit 5,935.
2: He missed more than 5,000.
14: 5,317.
2: What? Yeah.
7: 5,317.
2: Dang.
9: Show off, Marvin.
2: 5,000. Yes, Todd.
8: Yeah, I'm looking at the same thing. There's three different stories. It said 5,317 missed free throws.
2: God.
6: Were you having a bad dream or something?
2: I don't know. I don't know what, you know, I took a melatonin.
6: Oh, that'll do it.
2: And all of a sudden, I don't know. Strange thoughts. I don't think they're dreams. It's like, you know, what the? Get out of my head. Why am I thinking of Shaq missing 5,000 free throws? Yes, Paulie.
9: What's weird about Shaq, he came into the league and hit 60% of his free throws as a rookie, which is not good, but it got worse over the next 5 years, not better. Yeah. And it peaked, I would say, with the Lakers, he had a season where he shot 62%. But then it got worse again. It never really improved.
2: But Wilt Chamberlain was terrible from the free throw line. He shot underhand. He also shot from the top of the key. That's where he shot his free throws from. And he just didn't have a good shot. I mean, he had no touch whatsoever. How many free throws did Wilt Chamberlain miss? Because he had to miss at least 5,000. Yes, Paulie.
9: It's very similar. I got 11,800 free throw attempts in his career by Wilt Chamberlain, and he hit 6,057.
2: So a little better than Shaq.
9: Yeah, 51% career.
2: Dang. Yes, Dylan.
6: It is funny because that is, for like the layman out there, that is the most attainable part of the game of basketball for anyone. And it's like, you can't hit like 65% of them.
2: I know. Yeah, Paulie.
9: I really believe it's about the follow through and snapping the hand. That's the only thing that they can't do because the ball is too small for their hands.
2: No, not true.
9: Really?
2: No. I could take a softball and shoot and get my hand follow through. Be the same. Give me a volleyball. Do the same thing. No. Now, they talk about Shaq broke his wrist when he fell out of a tree or something when he was younger. And Kareem, I mean, there's Victor Wembanyama. That's great touch. Great form. I just don't think they ever developed a shot. Let me take a break here. We'll come back. More phone calls. And did we get to everybody on Best Week in Sports? Yeah, Paulie?
9: I'm still due.
2: Oh, okay. We'll come back and we'll clean that up as well. We'll take a break back after this. Dude wipes, and you would think with Todd's Meat Friday.
8: Okay. Accurate, though.
2: Would come in handy.
8: Yeah.
2: Yeah.
8: I got a load in the trunk of my car,
2: whoa,
8: too.
2: Whoa.
8: So to speak. For the ride home, you never know when you got to pull over. And
2: you got junk in the trunk, is
8: I
2: what
8: got
2: you're
8: junk
2: saying?
8: In the trunk and many dude wipes in the back seat.
2: So dude wipes. I've never seen Todd as excited as he was when dude wipes with their big bosses came in.
8: Whatever all in is, I'm one step beyond whatever all in would mean.
6: The king
8: to
6: of
8: you.
6: Dude Mountain.
2: He couldn't ask enough questions. And look, we've had other people in here, other sponsors. Todd has no interest whatsoever. Yeah, Paulie.
9: You couldn't wipe the smile off his face.
2: Whoa! Dude, yeah, wipes. Yeah. And he couldn't understand. It's 99% water and plant-sourced fibers.
8: How do they do that? The plumbers are always upset. You can't flush it. You can flush these fine. Nothing's going to happen.
2: Mint Chill and Shea Shea Butter. 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

0: 9 innings. Willis Reed averaged 23, 10.5 rebounds, and almost 3 assists in 6 games in the NBA Finals. So, in fairness to him, those are great numbers against Wilt and the Lakers. But Walt Frazier, that closeout game. It's over with. I keep trying to fight this battle for Walt Frazier. He was one of my favorite players because I never saw somebody move like that. Like, we look at Kawhi and Luka, and they move differently. Walt Frazier moved differently. It wasn't quick. It wasn't fast. It wasn't slow. He moved at his own speed. And I always marvel. SGA moves at his own speed. Instead of, I'm going to get to a spot real quick or fast, they just tend to move you with them. Wayne in North Carolina. Hi, Wayne. What's on your mind today?
1: Good morning, Dan. First of all, I'd like to thank you for all the years of excellence you've given me and your listening audience. Secondly, I want to disabuse Todd of some dangerous misinformation about avalanches versus hurricanes that he put out this morning. Listen, I grew up in Fort Lauderdale, Florida. I've been through many hurricanes growing up. I'm also an avid skier. I've been out west a lot. And an avalanche will kill you. It will crush every bone of your body. It will treat you like a rag doll. A hurricane, you have a chance of survival. Thank you, sir. Happy birthday, Tyler.
0: All right. There you go. That's Wayne telling you, Todd, stay in your lane.
2: So the mortality rate is supposedly much better to avoid the avalanche and pick the hurricane.
0: Yes. But that makes sense.
2: It really does make sense.
0: Yes. You get buried. Like, there's a chance. I think when they tell you to stand in a door frame with a tornado. So I have a friend, and his house was demolished. And he did that. He stood in a door frame. And, he survived. But his house was demolished by a tornado. Yes, Dylan?
3: I think we have to, specify the parameters here. If you're in like a rowboat in the middle of the Atlantic Ocean in the eye of a hurricane, or like on climbing K2 and there's
0: okay.
3: An avalanche.
0: All right. Okay.
3: What?
0: No, we don't. No. Come on.
3: Okay. Which one would you rather less be in? The open ocean. Scary.
0: They both are. God, I apologize sometimes to our audience. We make you dumber. I get it. I apologize. I mean, we're dumb, but we shouldn't be making you dumber today.
3: Yes. A bunch of idiots talk weather patterns, Dan.
0: Yes, Paulie.
4: But you can learn from our dumbness. Yeah.
0: David in Ohio. Hi, David.
5: Hey, Dan. Happy Meat Friday, nobody. You mentioned that your birthday is coming up, so I had a question about that. Who would you rather have a romantic birthday sang to you, Pandora or Shay's wife? Happy birthday, Tyler. Thank you.
0: All right. Thank you, David. Shay's wife or Pandora? By the way, if you're watching on Peacock, and if you see the woman in front of all of my tchotchkes there, that's Pandora. Sent me a picture. So that's Pandora on her ranch. I think outside of Reno, Nevada.
6: Start of the day, start of the day, we love your... Stat of the day. Oh, Dan, give us the stat of the day.
0: Thank you, Pandora. I don't know how Shay and Irving's wife, roommate, would sound singing to me. I know how Pandora sounds. And very, very sexy. Yes, Marvin. Or yes, Dylan.
3: All right, we could put in a request for Shay's roommate to record a Stat of the Day
0: song. I don't think he finds any humor in me acting like I'm flirting with her.
3: I can attest to that. He does not.
0: Yes. Because he even said that for the gambling podcast that we did yesterday. It's like, Danny, not good.
3: She likes it, though.
0: Not funny. She did. Oh, yeah. I think she truly was enamored with me. but... Shade not. I'm just joking, you know? That's how it starts. Just harmless flirting. Next thing you know, you're... Oh, you were going to run me?
2: I was going to run you. I was so close, but like I winked at it on Friday to meet Brian.

0: Hey, we're on a good one. I'll let you stay.
1: Yes, Paul.
2: We should someday rank football scandals on boats because it never works out.
1: Yeah. Ooh. Mm-hmm. Man. Man. Thomas in San Diego. Thomas.
3: Good morning, guys. I just wanted to call. I'm sorry about that Carmelo Anthony situation, but I heard yesterday you said you're done with all things Melo, including Melo Yellow. But I just heard you say you had melatonin last night. Hasn't even been 24 hours.
1: Oh, you're right, Thomas. You got me. Yeah, I had some melatonin. Yeah. I can only take just a little bit of that melatonin. Because, man, does it send me... I don't know what acid feels like or mushrooms or Molly or any of that stuff. I can't even get through melatonin. Just a little bit. Yeah, Paul?
2: I read that it causes extra weird dreams.
1: I'll confirm.
2: Yeah.
1: Yeah. I'm dreaming about Shaq missing 5,000 free throws.
2: That'll dream.
4: Dan Patrick, shut the hell up.
1: Yes, Dylan.
5: Benadryl is another one that'll give you some wacky dreams.
1: Yeah, I don't need that.
5: No,
1: I don't need that.
5: The other stuff you mentioned is nice stuff.
1: Now, if I went to the Sphere, that is wild. You don't even need to be on anything if you go to the Sphere in Vegas.
5: But you can be.
1: You can be. And I did say, now you want me to go to a Grateful Dead show.
5: Well, that's going to be tough to do now, but I would go to a Fish show with you, or maybe Widespread Panic.
1: I would consider Fish. I would. I never got Grateful Dead.
5: Yeah, that's weird.
1: I know. Look, there's just some music. It didn't appeal to me.
5: But can you appreciate their you don't have to like them per se.
1: Yeah.
5: You can appreciate their contribution to, they invented a genre.
1: Okay. So I can blame them.
5: Yeah, you can. And me too.
1: But Fish, I just don't have the stamina to go for 8 hours.
5: They're not that long.
1: Fish shows?
5: Yeah, no. Yeah. I mean, it might be four.
1: Oh, maybe the songs are really long.
5: If they're jamming, they can go. You might get a couple 30-minute jams mixed in there.
1: But I appreciate the musicianship. But sometimes I like to go, oh, I remember that song. Oh, I know that song.
5: You got to go live. They are live bands.
1: So yeah.
5: That's the, like, where you really, like, I know people who I've gone with before who've never been to, like, a Fish or something.
1: We had Trey, their lead singer, on. He came in and joined us in New York years ago. He was great.
5: Big
1: funny,
5: Jet fan.
1: Delightful. Yes, Marvin.
6: Have you ever been dragged to a concert and then afterwards you were like, you know what? That was better than I thought it'd be.
1: I'd have to think about that for a moment.
6: After the break.
1: Yeah. How about I go outside and we have Meat Friday there? Yes, Paulie.
2: Shows at the Sphere. I love saying that word.
1: Sphere, like the Eagles are there.
2: Sphere, yes. This summer, you got Wizard of Oz, Backstreet Boys, Eagles, Kenny Chesney, Metallica, and No Doubt.
1: Okay. Sphere. I just went in and saw one of those videos. They have like a nature video that it looks like the elephant's coming right at you. And it was fascinating. But I haven't, I had a chance to see you two there at the Super Bowl. And I just said, no, I don't want to. Yeah. I should have, but I didn't. Yes, Dylan.
5: What about No Doubt at the Sphere, Dan? Does that tickle you at all?
1: No.
5: No?
1: She does, but I don't need to see.
5: Gwen Stefani tickles you?
1: Yes. Used to. Not anymore.
5: Oh.
1: She got married. yes, Todd, what?
0: Maybe you're just waiting for the Backstreet Boys, and now they're there. Now you can go see your concert at the Sphere.
1: No, that wouldn't be good. I don't know the difference between Backstreet Boys and No Doubt.
0: Most people don't.
1: And NSYNC. I'm not sure. Yes, Mark.
6: But you've seen Britney Spears.
1: Yeah.
6: Britney solo. Spears, Backstreet Boys?
1: I did go solo to Britney Spears.
6: Wait, did you really?
1: Yeah, that was during the NBA Finals in Los Angeles. And a friend of mine, he's a music executive, James Evans. He goes, hey, I got tickets to Britney Spears. I thought he was kind of making fun of me. And like, or I know you won't go. And I go, all right, I'll go. I had great seats. No lines for the beers because nobody's old enough to be drinking except for the moms. And they're like, hey, how are you? I go, fine. I had great seats for Britney Spears. I think like 7 or 8 wardrobe changes. Yes, Paul?
2: He had tickets, not ticket, for Britney Spears. That's why he said tickets.
1: Let's take a break. If you're watching on Peacock, we're going out to the Rec Tech Grilling area. It's a Meat Friday. Back after this.

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13: Changeable skies and cool temps today. Hi, everybody. Welcome to Friday. I'm New Z Chief Meteorologist Gil Simmons. Some sun, lots of clouds, and have that umbrella at least on standby for a passing shower. 50s to low 60s, rainy at times tomorrow. Get an update anytime through Mother's Day weekend on the News 8 app.
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0: since I was a tiny boy. I don't want no candy. I don't need to touch. I took a stick in an old coffee can. I bang it all to the I don't want to work. I want to bang on the drum all day.
1: Yes, I do.
0: I don't want to play.
1: My favorite part is when you hear him go, yes, I do. Todd Rundgren is touring this summer. I don't know if he's going to be nearby, but maybe if he wanted to come by and do that live for us, that'd be awesome. Yes, Paul?
2: I got him in Connecticut in August and Rhode Island in July.
1: Okay.
2: Nearby.
1: Yeah. Just put it out there. Todd wants to stop by and do bang on the drum all day.
3: I'm inviting him right now.
1: Yeah. All right. Yeah. Yes, Marvin.
4: And then Darius is back in Connecticut with us in July, too.
1: Yes. Yeah. Darius Rucker will be in Bridgeport, Connecticut, I believe. Rick in Tennessee. Good morning, Rick. What's on your mind today?
5: Hey, good morning, Dan. A couple of yeah buts for you, Dad. And I'm, oh, by the way, 6 feet, 181. I am old enough to remember this. One of the greatest baseball players in history, Mike Schmidt. Man, he had some terrible playoff series. And those Philadelphia fans are not very forgiving. They used to rag him pretty bad. The other one that this you got to mention, and they won a lot of big games, Dan, never could get over the hump and win the big one. And everybody feels sorry for him, but those Buffalo Bills teams of the late 80s, early 90s, four straight Super Bowls and couldn't win the big one.
1: Yep. All I got. Yep, yep. But Paul in Green Bay. Hi, Paul. What do you have for me?
6: Hey, Dan, how are you today? 6'2", 232. I have either a DP shirt or a suggestion for Marvin's new podcast. Small Hands on Deck.
1: Small Hands on Deck. Okay. All right. I like Loyal to the Soil.
4: Or Blacktivities.
1: Blacktivity. Yeah, Charles, I had not heard that before. When I asked, have you heard that, Marvin?
4: I have.
1: Oh, okay.
4: It's a thing in the community.
1: Okay. Well, I haven't been invited to the cookout.
4: This summer, the Rectech Grill is up there. My mom and mom have been using that.
1: I'll go to your mom's house.
4: We're in the same town as Fritzy.
1: For the cookout.
4: Should I bring Fritzy? No?
1: Yeah, sure. Yeah.
3: Let's do this.
1: He'll say something stupid.
7: I'd like to tag along, too, if it's all happening.
1: Yeah, we can. Doug in Cincinnati. Hi, Doug.
8: Dan, 6'1 and 7/8, a chiseled 155, and I'm joking.
1: Okay.
8: I was calling in reference to what you gentlemen were talking about before the break about the spheres. I was out there back in November, and me and my old buddy, Silo Sivan, went and seen the Wizard of Oz there, and it was absolutely freaking amazing.
1: Yeah, that would be something that would be pretty cool. Now, if you're watching a live performance of it or you're watching the movie, the sphere is, it's strange when you walk in and how far down the stage is. It's remarkably long. Like, if you fall down those stairs, you're going to be falling for a while. Yeah, Paulie.
2: So the artist is way down low.
1: Yes.
2: And the people are staggered up.
1: Yeah.
2: Okay.
1: But there's this huge screen, you know, the sphere, and you can do whatever you want up there. I mean, put up things up there and make it real trippy. Yes, Dill.
7: Yeah, that's a steep mushroom tumble down those stairs if you do so.
1: This day in sports history, Paul.
2: The Mets got their name in 1961. The fans voted for the Metropolitans, a.k.a. the Mets. And, Joe Frazier beat Muhammad Ali at Madison Square Garden in 1971.
1: I had a friend who said, hey, when I'm back in New York, be nice to take a bite out of the apple or a tongue out of the apple. And I went, huh? It's a guy. So he said, you know, like to come back and take a bite out or a tongue out of the apple. I have no idea. I didn't follow up. I didn't want to ask that question. I'm like, what's going on here? Let's go around the room and see if we learned anything today. Todd, you had to have learned something today.
3: Too many things. Charles Barkley made a valid point when he reminded us that people don't get healthier over time. They just get older and die.
1: Dylan?
7: You and I are going to see fish this summer.
1: Fish. Marvin?
4: We're going to Australia.
1: Maybe.
3: Yeah.
1: Maybe. I got to talk to the big German after the show. Maybe week one of the NFL season. Paul.
2: You only take a bite out of the apple.
1: Yeah. I don't know about the tongue. Todd, what did I learn
3: today? We all learned. Only a moron would even pose the question, would you rather be caught in an avalanche or a hurricane? Come on.
1: 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For Fritzy, Dylan, Marvin, Paulie, yours truly, and of course the backroom guys, hope you have a great weekend, safe weekend. 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
22: They treat quarterback like it's a slot corner or an off-ball linebacker. The Eagles, they had Carson Wentz. They drafted Jalen Hurts. Belichick, during Brady's best years, every couple years he's drafting a quarterback. The Pittsburgh Steelers don't do it that way.
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27: I see a smile on Mikey A's face. Was it the customized open? What did it for you? Yeah? Or just fill it in for Colin?
28: It was. And I was expecting you to start with, oh, it's the herd.
27: I was thinking about it. I really was. Israel Gutierrez at Taylor back in Miami. Mikey A in Connecticut. I am in Syracuse, New York at the Newhouse School of Broadcasting. Sean McDonough, a proud alum of Syracuse University, going to join us coming up at 12:25. Izzy, I don't belong here. I have done shows from the Medill School at Northwestern. I have a key to that building. And now I'm at the Newhouse School of Broadcasting, and legends have graduated from this place. Legends like Sean McDonough, like Marv Albert, like Kenny Albert, like Ian Eagle. I don't belong here. And so, but this is funny, Izzy. I was thinking about this. Had I gone to a school like this, man, would I be good at broadcasting. Oh, my God, the facilities here.
29: Oh, just because of the facilities. I was going to say, are you sure?
27: The teachers, yeah, you know.
29: I don't really know what's happening today. It feels like a throwback Thursday on a Friday because I was at home earlier and I saw Skip Bayless on First Take with Stephen A., and I was like, that's weird. And then it's me effectively kind of working with Colin again like we did in the ESPN days. That's weird. The amount of times that I was on, what's the segment, Spanning the Globe? I mean, I felt like I was a regular on Colin's old show. And then, you walk in here and, like, I don't know what's going on. Taylor's wearing a Miami Dolphins shirt. It's very confusing.
27: Why are you wearing a Dolphin shirt, Taylor?
30: Just a laundry day. I had this shirt, so I was Mac Hollins' roommate in college, so I really just cheer for whatever team Mac Hollins is on. Right. And throughout the years, I've collected a lot of teams' gears. The Raiders, the Dolphins, the Patriots now, the Bills, stint with the Falcons. This was just in the rotation.
27: It was the only available shirt is what you're saying, basically, because the rest is in the laundry, right? I mean.
30: Correct. It wasn't the only available shirt, but it was one of the last few remaining shirts.
29: You know what, Stu? And sometimes even that right there is a sign. Like sometimes you wake up in the day and it's just like there's a sign your day is going to be bad. And I kind of knew today, maybe not bad, but weird. Because I woke up this morning and my water flosser exploded in my face.
27: Wow.
29: And does your day ever really start well when something exploded in your face? Put that on the poll, Taylor. Does your day ever start well when something explodes in your face?
27: Actually, here's what I'll tell you, Izzy. 50-50. It could only get better, though. That's it. I mean, it could only get better from there, right?
29: Well, then it got immediately worse.
27: What?
29: Because, I mean, I don't know how many people experience this, but probably a lot. I got to the gym and I was the least fit person in the room, and it made me very angry.
28: Welcome to my life.
27: Welcome to all of our lives.
29: I was like, at least I can go to my getaway, you know, my place where I don't have to think. And I walk in, and it's like, I don't know, a fitness show, just like a muscle lifting show. And I'm just like, what is going on today?
30: I was going to ask, who's in the room? Adonis and Rocky Balboa?
29: It was two people that I had to ask once they left. I was like, are those two Florida Panthers players that I don't recognize? Because that's ridiculous.
0: Izzy, call me when you're the least fit person that walks into a McDonald's, not the gym, okay? Then you can talk to me.
27: That's who you feel bad for, exactly.
29: All right.
27: You went Rocky there? Is that what you did, Taylor? Rocky Balboa.
30: Yeah. Adonis, Apollo Creed's son. So I went a little Creed, too.
27: No, I realized that Adonis was perfect. It's the Rocky Balboa I'm questioning.
2: Yeah, pretty funny.
27: Rocky IV, better. Perhaps. Rocky IV, he was chiseled. I mean, listen, you go to Siberia and you work out, you're trying to take down Drago. That's the best shape Stallone has ever been in. I'm serious. It's the greatest workout scene in the history of movies. Period. End of discussion. I mean,
2: that was a good one.
27: It's just him and the elements. How about that? Anyway.
29: Getting back to your points, Stu, if you went to Syracuse, I think you would still be this level of successful broadcaster, which is wildly successful.
27: No, I've had a great ride, considering that I have no schooling in this. A great ride. I'm just imagining what kind of ride I would have had had I had actual schooling, like if I had facilities like this and I had great teachers and a great alumni base that I could work, how much better the career. But I would say it's nearly impossible to top the career that I've had doing this for over 20 years. I replaced Colin.
29: Well, I'm not going to let him replace is strong.
27: Right. Well, listen, I mean, he left. He was doing 10-1 at ESPN. We were doing afternoons. He left. We took over that slot. And I do remember saying on the air, I was because I wanted 10-1. I think that's the best slot in radio. Especially for national radio, because stations, taking you inside the business here, local stations want to run their morning and afternoon drive where you get the clearance is in the middays. Plus, you're done. Your day is done at 1 o'clock. And so I remember going out of my way, telling Colin on the air, not directly to him, although I know Colin and I've spoken to him. I remember saying, trying to convince him to leave ESPN radio, not because it was good for him, but because it was good for me.
29: And I'm sure he's happy now. Go
27: ahead. And then what he did, I immediately, and we took over 10-1, I changed all my fantasy teams to 2 p.m. tee time. How about that?
29: And I'm sure he's so happy somewhere as we're starting off filling in for him that we're going deep inside radio right to start.
27: Yes. Is he okay, by the way? Colin loves to go deep inside radio. He does. He loves talking about the industry and the business. Yeah, 100%. Is Colin okay? There was, like, he was transportation. There was an accident. You know, we failed to make the joke yesterday when we found out he was supposed to join us that Colin heard the news that we were filling in, and he drove his car off the road.
30: So I believe Colin was on a train yesterday.
29: Oh, that's right.
27: Okay.
30: He takes a train to his car. Colin is okay. This was already a scheduled off day. The hiccup yesterday was, I believe his train hit a car or a car hit his train. And then Colin had to get an Uber from said train station and he was going to miss the time that he was supposed to join. But that's neither here nor there. He was never supposed to be in today regardless. But I'm curious how his listeners are listening to the show and being like, are these guys ever going to get to basketball?
29: Right, where's the take? Come on.
27: Yeah. We're
29: this
27: get
29: is
27: to
29: not
27: Sean
29: what
27: McDonough.
29: I come to the herd for.
27: We're going to get to Sean McDonough in a couple of minutes. We will get to basketball right now. In fact, Jason, EP Jason, back in Sherman Oaks, if we have that Draymond Green sound again, when he was on the set with Charles Barkley, I want to play it for the audience. I want to ask Israel Gutierrez a question, tricky question for Israel Gutierrez coming up after we play this out. Here's Draymond Green on the set of TNT with Charles Barkley.
4: Sports are for young people. You hope to have a great long career, but sports, nobody wins when they're 37, 38.
5: But you said what you said. I didn't want to hear if he believes what you're talking.
6: Yeah, I mean, I think the goal is just to not look like you in the Houston Rockets uniform.
5: Yeah.
6: Is ultimately the goal for us. Like, we don't want to.
5: What does that look like?
6: Did you see it?
5: I'm just asking.
6: I saw it.
27: Izzy, here's the question for you. I realized Draymond, people don't like him. I get it. He's annoying. He won't stop talking. That's not the thing to say to Charles Barkley when you're sitting on his show, on his set, being interviewed by those guys, okay? It's not right. But I ask you this question because I had this, you know, I had this debate years ago with Lebatard about whose career do you think Barkley would rather have, his own or Robert Horry's? And then we got Big Shot Bob on the show, and he said he would rather have Charles Barkley's career than his own career. But Draymond Green is a lot better historically in terms of career than Robert Horry. He is. He's a Hall of Famer. He's considered one of the great defensive players we've ever seen in the NBA, and he has, what, four rings? So I ask you this, Izzy. Whose career, you set out your entire life. You work. You want to play in the NBA. And you get there. Whose career would you rather have, Draymond Green's or Charles Barkley's?
29: Well, this one isn't really tricky, to me, anyway, because I'll ask you this. I'll answer a question with a question. Is that a Cowherd thing? I'm not 100% sure. If it, it is, I'm sorry for stealing his thing.
27: We're the herd. Yeah.
29: Does Draymond Green seem happy to you?
27: No.
29: Doesn't he seem defensive at all times?
27: Yes.
29: Doesn't he? Isn't he the guy who is constantly still being criticized or being called Steph Curry's backpack?
27: Yep.
29: You think he's happy about that? Do you think the four rings really, really make him happy when he sits there every single day and has to defend himself against people who call him a glorified role player, against people who say that we leave you wide open all the time? There's a reason for that. Steve Martin. And there's no chance that he is completely satisfied with who he is. I'm sorry, Taylor. First segment, that's rough.
27: By the way, I have to tell the audience, well, we were doing a bit, and Steve Martin's a prop. We were talking about great prop comics of all time, and someone said Steve Martin, and I said it, you know, three names later, and now it's become a running joke on this show. Right. Anyway, go ahead.
29: So if you repeat what somebody just said, you're just Steve Martin.
27: Steve Martin.
29: But now go to Charles Barkley.
27: Right.
29: And while Charles Barkley was an angry player, right, threw people out of a bar window, I believe, was a guy who always stood up for himself, he seems pretty happy. Like, he seems pretty satisfied with his life. Like, and this is what I was talking about yesterday when I said, you know, whether you're Klay Thompson, who is, like, bragging about having four rings after a breakup, which those two aren't even on the same playing field. And then you've got Draymond Green thinking that his four rings can allow him to be disrespectful to a legend like Charles Barkley. The rings don't define who you are. It's the same way that Draymond Green is not going to be the next Charles Barkley of broadcasting, because those four rings aren't going to make him entertaining. Like, he's a good basketball, you know, analyst. He can tell you stuff, you know, that they'll tell you in the coach's huddle, but he's not going to entertain you. That whole Charles Barkley thing was probably supposed to be a joke that just didn't land. And he just tried to, you know, go past it. Kenny Smith was trying to make it funny, but it really wasn't funny. And so in that same respect, I would much rather have Charles Barkley's career and say, look, me as an individual did all I can do. It's a team sport. It's not tennis. I'm not a failure. And so if you want to call me a failure because Michael Jordan went 6-0 in the finals, great. That's you creating the ring culture and making it even worse than it already is by saying you're a failure. Right.
27: Yes.
29: So I'd much rather have Charles Barkley's career. You know what they say in basketball, Stu Gatz, right? When you're talking smack to each other, the one thing that you could really land on, hey, if I play you a one-on-one, I'm going to kick your butt.
27: Right.
29: Draymond Green's not kicking Charles Barkley's anything. Okay.
27: No, I know.
29: Draymond Green in one-on-one will struggle to score against Charles Barkley, even a 40-year-old Charles Barkley.
27: Izzy, there were times, though, during Barkley's playing career where people would say the same thing. He doesn't appear to be happy. He's mad. He's angry. He's not winning titles. He's in Philadelphia. He wants to get out of Philadelphia. He eventually did. He went to Phoenix. He led that team to the NBA Finals and lost to Michael Jordan because everyone did.
29: But he was trying to get there. Draymond already reached the top four different times and is still unhappy.
27: My point in saying all that is I think where you've seen Barkley be the happiest is with his post-career. No one was expecting, not even Charles, for him to turn into what he's turned into in his post-NBA career, which is maybe the biggest media member we have going. I mean, he has carte blanche. He could say whatever he wants with no ramifications whatsoever. And Draymond said something to him, and Barkley got upset about it, and everyone is outraged about it, coming from the guy who, for his entire career, has said anything he's wanted to say. If you could take all the personality stuff and just put it aside for a second, resumes side by side, you enter the NBA. Would you rather have Barkley's career, take all the other stuff out of it, or Draymond Green? Because I'd rather have Draymond Green's.
29: It's still Barkley. It's still Barkley. Yeah. If you're asking me would I rather have Steph Curry's career or Charles Barkley, I'd rather have Steph Curry's. But I would rather be Barkley. As an individual, it doesn't matter about my personality. As an individual, if I say I've exhausted not only my ability 1,000%, and it happened to be one of the best at that in the game, I've done everything I could. Dan Marino's not losing sleep because a GM couldn't get him a running back and a defense. He was the greatest.
30: I think the Draymond Green, Charles Barkley conversation is further proof that ring culture has gotten completely out of control. And the most ironic part about ring culture being out of control is on this show, we have the Tim Robinson. We're all trying to find the guy who got ring culture out of control, looking right back at us at Stu Gotts.
29: It's so true.
27: Yeah, but I want you to think about this, okay? If I told you, okay, you could be player A, who's defensive player of the year. He's going to the Hall of Fame. He plays on legendary teams with Steph and Clay, and he wins four titles. Or you could be player B, doesn't win a ring, but is considered one of the 20 greatest NBA players of all time. Which career, Taylor, honestly, which career would you take? Because I take Draymond's.
30: Let me flip this back to you. Player A has 11 rings and is a Hall of Famer. Player B is a Hall of Famer and has 6 rings. Whose career would you rather have?
27: 11. No, 6.
29: Okay.
27: I'm sorry.
29: You see, there you go.
30: Got him. You just picked Bill Russell over Michael Jordan.
29: You know where you're never going to find Draymond?
27: Yeah, the rule on the show is if I correct myself before you speak again, then I correct myself and I'm right. Jordan's career, yes.
29: Do you know where you'll never find Draymond?
27: Made that up.
29: On one of those graphics that say, who's going to beat this squad? He's never going to be on those, ever.
27: They don't play one-on-one, though. I
29: mean... Doesn't matter. No. Doesn't matter. I'm saying, like, you know, you see, oh, it's Steph, it's Michael, it's LeBron, it's Tim Duncan, and it's Shaq versus Magic Johnson, you know, Reggie Miller. And he's never going to be on that graphic because people don't think of him as one of the greats. He's a great defender and a great role player on a great team who has a large mouth.
30: I'm not sure how good Shaq would be as a one-on-one player because you would think he would have a tough time defending some people like LeBron. For me, first ballot, one-on-one Hall of Fame, Carmelo Anthony.
27: Really? Wow. Better than Jordan is what you're saying. That's what you're doing there? I mean, one-on-one. I mean, Iverson.
30: Jordan, best player of all time. Carmelo Anthony, best bucket getter of all time.
29: Ooh, that's tough. Man, you know what? Whenever I get to choose my Mount Rushmore Monday topic, it will be basket getters of all time.
27: Okay. Yes, Mikey.
0: Is it just me, or was that a heat check by Taylor? That take right there was just Taylor chucking one up. Let's just see if I'm going to drain him from half court.
30: Listen, when you're on the herd...
27: Yes.
30: Dress for the job you want.
27: Yes. And listen to the audience of the herd.
0: This is the t-shirt.
27: This is the most sports we have spoken in 6 months. Okay. Like, we have never done this much sports in an entire show, let alone one segment. We'll take a quick time out. Sean McDonough wonders. He is wondering. He's been texting me. How did they let you into the Newhouse School of Broadcasting where I graduated from? He's outraged by it and he doesn't want me to tarnish its name. He will join us coming up next.
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15: So, Mikey, I told my friend Sean McDonough I was doing the show today from the Newhouse School. He graduated from Syracuse University, the Newhouse School. He's very proud of that. And he has concerns that I'm going to tarnish the good name here of the Newhouse School at Syracuse. Like, how am I arriving at the same place where you graduated from, Sean McDonough?
16: Well, I'm glad to see you finally got into Newhouse. You know, that this would be the only way that you were able to do it. I'm glad to see that beautiful S, orange S behind you. And yep. It's quite a facility, isn't it, in all seriousness? I mean, you can see why young people want to go there in droves, because not only is there the great history and there's a great program, but the facilities now are top shelf as well.
15: Oh, they're amazing. I was telling the folks, and the folks who work here are incredible. I was telling Olivia, who you know, that if I had these kinds of facilities, I'd actually be good at this. I mean,
16: Olivia's the best. Olivia Stomsky, who runs the Newhouse Sports Media Center up there, does a great job. You know, I've talked to a lot of students over the years who realize how blessed they are to have her leading the program, too. She's another big part of the reason why it's such a popular program.
15: So I'm up here for my daughter's graduation. What do you remember about your graduation, Sean McDonough? What do you remember?
16: Yeah. Pretty much went straight there from whatever we were doing the night before.
15: I'm certain you did. Yep.
16: Yeah, pretty sure we did. I remember several things, actually, shockingly. Dan Rather was the speaker.
15: Right.
16: And, he was terrific. And he said several things I remember, one of which was the most important thing, I'm going to paraphrase this, in life is sincerity. And as soon as you learn how to fake that, you're all set.
0: You got so strong in him.
15: From a credible news anchor.
16: Yeah, exactly right. So every time I go up there to that beautiful campus where you are right now, and I speak to broadcasting students, I always say the most important thing in broadcasting is sincerity.
15: Right.
16: Pause, pause, pause. And as soon as you learn how to fake that, you're all set. And they all look at me like, it's a joke, people. It's a joke. So...
15: it's a good one.
16: But I remember the other thing I remember, my dear departed dad, the late great Will McDonough, was a great friend of Al Davis, the legendary football man, but best known for being the Raiders owner.
15: Yep.
16: And when I went to Syracuse there, he called a great friend of his, Dr. Luke Laporta, who was high up in the development office, and said, this kid, Sean McDonough, is going there. You need to take great care of him while he's there. I wasn't on campus for a day. The hall phone rings. Some kid knocks on my door. You, McDonough, you have a call on the house phone. Like, who's calling me? I don't know anybody. Sean, this is Luke Laporta. I'm a great friend of Al Davis. He told me to take great care of you. Come down and see me as soon as you can. So I went down to see him. And for 4 years, Luke was, took care of me. And everybody's like my godfather there, including in graduation when he got my family, including my dad, a suite in the Carrier Dome, then the Carrier Dome, now right. The JMA Wet or something. So Dan Rather at one point said, well, stand up and wave at your parents and salute your parents. And, it's a big dome. So most of my buddies, I was saying, I don't know where my parents are. And I was like, well, I know where my family is because they're in the big shot box that Luke got us right there. Thank you, Al Davis. So I remember that from my commencement as well. That's about it. But congratulations to your daughter.
15: Thank you.
16: She's had a great experience there because everybody does. And congratulations to you because you just got about a $90,000 a year raise, I'm guessing.
15: Yes, I look forward to those bills no longer coming to my email. Yes.
16: Yeah, I barely made it through Syracuse financially back then when it was a lot, less expensive when we were dodging the dinosaurs on campus on the way to class when they were still roaming the earth. And I wouldn't have gotten through were it not for the great help of our late, great football coach.

0: be a fight, right?
1: It's you know, when it comes from people from other universities, it's just jealousy. You know,
0: right. That's what I
1: say that to Mike out of love. He's a dear friend.
0: Yep.
1: But I do love, like, we all got together up there last fall for the Marty Glickman Award ceremony. And it was Mike and Ian Eagle and Marv and Bob Costas. I felt like Wilt Chamberlain. I am 5'9" and a quarter, and I tower over them. So there must have been something in the water up there that stunted our growth. But
0: you were grateful to be in a room.
1: That's a fraternity that you're really proud of. You know, when you get up there and Olivia says to you, you're going to be on a panel with Marv and Bob and Ian Eagle, you're like, three apples and an orange. Which one of us doesn't belong here? You know, but I'm happy to be included.
0: You'll take any room in which you're the tallest person in that room.
1: I should say three oranges and an apple, right?
0: Right. We're talking about,
1: seriously.
0: Yes. Yeah. Yes. So how long? So I've been texting with Tirico and trying to negotiate a shorter speech.
1: There's no chance.
0: Okay.
1: There's no chance. You've seen the way Mike prepares for everything.
0: Yes.
1: You know. And I've jabbed him a few times over the years. One time he was doing the Orange Bowl, and I think it was Stanford. It might have been Jim Harbaugh's last game at Stanford. And Condoleezza Rice, you know, faculty member at Stanford, was on the sideline. They showed her, and Mike was doing the game, and he said, there's the 66th Secretary of State of the United States. And I'm like, who knows the number? I mean, we all barely know what number the presidents are. And so I
0: enough with the details.
1: Like, now you're just showing off. Like, that's a bunch of BS, right? So he will be very well prepared, and I would not bet on it being brief. It'll be great. It'll be insightful. It'll be interesting, funny, I'm sure. But I would take the over on brevity.
0: Okay. Over 30 minutes, you said?
1: Definitely. Yeah, wear some comfortable clothing. Well, I don't know. Whatever they told him to be,
0: right.
1: I'm sure he'll be right on time, because he's probably rehearsed it 10 times to make sure it's right on time.
0: Yes.
1: I asked to do one commencement speech. Well, now two. I couldn't do the one that I was asked to do this year. I did one for Southern Vermont College.
0: Oh, wow.
1: And they told me, we'd like you to speak for 20 to 25 minutes. I'm like, no one wants. I don't want to hear myself speak for 20 to 25. So I got into about 15 minutes in, and it was on this hillside in Bennington, Vermont. So there were people there was a tent, and some people were in the tent, like the president of the school and some other people. But there were a lot of people on the hill slope, and I couldn't see all of them because they went up the hill. And I'm already thinking in my mind, this speech is too long. I knew I shouldn't have tried to go for 20 minutes, whatever. And all of a sudden I heard, and it was a thunderstorm. That was, people were running down the hill into the tent. And I said, literally, this is God's way of telling me this speech is too long. Good luck. Congratulations. I'm sure you'll all do great. Let's give them their diplomas. Done. So, and then my question to you guys is, you know, I've got the Doctor of Humane Letters. I got all the whatever you call it, the outfit with the hat and the tassel.
0: Right.
1: The college went out of business, which is probably why I have not been invited to only one other school commencement since. So am I still a Doctor of Humane Letters?
0: Wow. For a school that doesn't exist anymore.
1: For a school that it existed at the time.
0: Yes. Right.
1: I mean, God forbid Harvard went out of business. You'd still be a Harvard grad, right? I mean, at least that's what I'm going with.
0: Yes. Mikey, what do you think? It's a great question. Do you have a ruling here?
2: No, they can't take that away from you. You have it. It's done. Right. It's yours. Yeah.
1: They can't take that away from him. They can take the school away from the kids.
3: I still have the hat.
1: Yeah. I'm claiming it.
0: You're a kiss of death, McDonough.
1: I know. I put the school out of business. My friend, who just invited me to speak at another commencement, which I can't do because it's next weekend and we're going to be in the middle of the hockey playoffs. I said, I'm very honored. In the interest of full disclosure, the only school I did this for went out of business. So how's the financial health of your school? You know, could we possibly survive the fact that I'm going to be your commencement speaker and the history is not good?
0: Yes.
2: Sean, it's sad to me as a Yankee fan what's become of the Red Sox, because I miss the rivalry. Our executive producer,
0: there was
2: Taylor,
0: no need to say that. I mean, there was
1: the
0: no
1: Yankees
0: need to do that.
1: We wouldn't be listening to this.
0: I mean, the man's about to go golfing.
2: Going somewhere with this.
0: What are you doing?
2: I was going somewhere with it if you didn't interrupt me, Stu Gotts.
0: Sorry.
1: Oh, I interrupted you.
0: Yeah, he did.
2: No, Stu Gotts interrupted me. You just talked. our

0: Taylor, our executive producer, could not root for Roman Anthony during the World Baseball Classic. Like, what, he was rooting for Team USA until Roman Anthony got up, yes, and then he turned his back. I'm curious your thoughts on that.
1: Then he became...
0: Italian, Mexican, whoever, pretty much.
2: But I imagine, I do imagine Red Sox fans maybe did the same thing to Aaron Judge. Like, they wanted USA to win, but they didn't want Aaron Judge to be the reason.
1: To get a hit? They wanted him to take a fastball off the helmet and then
2: to get hurt.
1: I don't know. I was cheering for all of them.
3: Yes, well, me too.
1: I'm not allowed to say this, but you know, I do not wish ill upon the Yankees because I did at least one season of Monday Night Baseball, I think two, with Aaron Boone, who is as decent a human being as I've ever met doing this. I mean, I've worked with over 100 people. I think it's 150 different people, analysts, sideline report, hosts, whatever, in all these different sports. And Aaron Boone is at the top of the list. I mean, he is a great guy. I think he's a really smart baseball guy. I know Yankee fans like to dump on him, and there's a lot of people who thought he shouldn't be back this year. But, you know, maybe this is their year. But, yeah, so I don't wish any ill upon the Yankees because I'm a huge Aaron Boone fan.
3: All right, we're going to get you out of here.
1: Rest in peace, John Sterling, by the way.
3: Oh, yes, yes. Awesome. Yeah. We had Mike Francesa on talking about John Sterling and what he meant to that fan base. And just what it, just like Sean, it's incredible the impact you could have, especially on a fan base like yours. They love John Sterling. I'm certain Boston fans love you. But did you have any interactions with John Sterling? I'm sure.
1: Oh, yeah, plenty.
3: Did, yeah.
1: Over all these years, you know, he did it for 36 years, and I was around the Red Sox for a lot of those. You know, he was just, you know, I read the word eccentricities, you know, a lot of the articles and tributes. And, you know, that's really true. You know, he was a real character in a world that is increasingly devoid of characters. And he just always seemed to me to be a guy who was always performing, you know, like he, even in a conversation, regular conversation, you'd be walking down the hallway in the press box at Fenway or Yankee Stadium. And, you know, he didn't just walk up, hey, how you doing? It was always, hello, Shawnee, you know, that voice, and you know, it was kind of theatrical. And, you know, you saw it in all the tributes the last few days. I think everybody who knew John really appreciated him. He had a great heart and, you know, obviously a legendary career. When they start asking out loud, should announcers be in Monument Park? I think that says a lot about the impact that he had.
3: We're going to get you out of here in just a second. I know you have to go golfing.
1: You're getting the hook. I saw you giving like Olivia or somebody.
3: Olivia's just being patient with me. She's making sure that we're connected to the radio station here because I had to.
1: That's important.
3: Yes.
1: This is important, but you have bigger fish to fry. You
3: know? No, I don't have bigger fish to fry. This is important, though. The question I'm about to ask you is what's important, okay? Mikey knows. We started playing this game around here called One Table. So there's one table in the restaurant, and Tom Brady in his prime walks in or at any time. It's Tom Brady, okay? I'm trying to think of the I'm going to go – oh, Mikey wants me to go Poppy – I'm going to go Tom Brady, Larry Bird. They both walk in. One table is left. Who gets the table?
1: Now, if that happened today?
3: Yeah. Well, yes, today.
0: Today.
3: It's a tough one.
1: Yeah, I'd say it's a really tough one.
3: Yes.
0: Tom Brady is kind of.
1: I would say Larry Bird. Never ticked anybody off here. Whereas, you know, Tom, I don't begrudge Tom the right to leave or, you know, in some ways he was kind of shoved out, right? And go win. I think he proved his point. You know, if we're talking about who was the most important person to the Patriots' success all these years, Brady, Belichick, or Kraft, when he left and went to Tampa Bay and won a Super Bowl. I'm like, okay, could we stop having that conversation? You know, and the whole Belichick record with Brady without, you know, at a certain point, you know, that's not a coincidence either. So, you know, I think Tom's a great guy. I had the great pleasure of playing a lot of golf with his dad right here at Boston Golf Club, where his dad was a national member and much loved, great guy, Tom Brady Sr. So, you know, I think they probably find a table for both of them. They probably say, hey, McDonough, you have to go. Both of these guys. And I bet they'd sit together, right? Because they're both the kind of guy who'd probably enjoy the hell out of each other's company and conversation.
3: Yes. All right, Sean, we appreciate it as always. I'll try to keep this place intact for you and try not to ruin anything that you guys have created here because it's a wonderful facility. I don't belong here. I feel ashamed that I'm here. Yes.
1: Well, clearly you didn't belong there many years ago when you applied and didn't get in. But the but thank God your daughter is really sharp and really talented and on to great things. And no, it's great to see you up there and enjoy it. You know, it, not only is the Newhouse School awesome and world-renowned, but it's a beautiful campus. You know, people think, oh, it's a city school. And it's not a city school. It's up on that hill. We can see the trees behind you.
3: Yep.
1: It's it's as important as really anything that's ever happened in my life or very close to it, the time that I spent there. And it remains a very special place to me, and it always will. I'm glad you're there.
3: Yeah, that's awesome. My daughter's had a wonderful 4 years here. It's been a great place for me and my family to come visit. So,
1: I'm glad to hear that.
3: Listen, I get why you guys love it so much. I do. Yeah. I haven't come here so often.
1: Whenever people ask me, friends of mine say, hey, my daughter's considering going to Syracuse, my son, my nephew, whatever, I always say, well, I never knew anybody who went there and didn't love it. You know,
3: right.
1: And I think we're all really proud of it. And have a great time.
3: All right, thank you.
1: You're
3: gonna listen. You're gonna have a better time. You're golfing and eating lunch with friends, but so you have a good time, okay?
1: Yeah. I'll be one last round of golf because I think we're really back into the hockey grind after this. When, you know, we get through the second round, then we have every game of a conference final and every game of the Stanley Cup final. So there'll be no more golf probably till the end of June. So we're going to enjoy today.
3: You'll be okay. We look forward to all your calls. Thank you, Sean McDonough. We appreciate it as always.
1: My pleasure. Thanks.
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13: Changeable skies and cool temps today. Hi, everybody. Welcome to Friday. I'm New Z Chief Meteorologist Gil Simmons. Some sun, lots of clouds, and have that umbrella at least on standby for a passing shower. 50s to low 60s, rainy at times tomorrow. Get an update anytime through Mother's Day weekend on the News 8 app.
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21: Skips it right to Stewart for 3, and he made it! Stewie knocks it down. Oh, the sky is falling. It's 11 threes by UConn tonight.
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1: 877-4-THE-HERD. That is 877-4-THE-HERD. Colin has his own phone number.
2: I don't think he,
3: I'm jealous.
2: I don't think he takes calls, though, does he?
1: I have no. I want to try and take some calls. What's the point of having the line? 877-4-THE-HERD. That is 877-4-THE-HERD. I'm wondering what our customized phone number would be if we had one. But 877-4-THE-HERD. Taylor has a top five I want to get to in just a second. And we realize, thank you to Sean McDonough, by the way, for joining us. Jeff Passan is going to join us later on in the show. And Taylor does have a top five we'll get to in just a second. I know the audience here is going to miss Colin, Izzy. And perhaps they might reject us, and I don't care. But we realize that, listen, it's only a day. You miss your guy, but we have your guy for you in the form of AI. AI Colin. So let's get his prediction on a big game three, Knicks and Sixers tonight.
4: Philadelphia wins tonight, and it's simple. Home crowd, desperation, and the Knicks' best wing stopper being questionable is a real swing. If OG Anunoby can't go, Jalen Brunson's got to carry more two-way load. And that's where Tyrese Maxey starts living in the paint and getting to the line. I've got the Sixers in a grinder, something like 106 to 101, because down two zip, you don't play pretty, you play urgent. That's the spot. That's the game.
1: Yep. He's right. I mean, they're desperate. Wow. How do you feel about that, Taylor? I mean, you're a big Knicks fan. How do you feel about that? I reject it. I say the Knicks win this thing, and they win it in four. How about that?
2: Yeah, I have the Knicks winning this one, but, man, AI Colin is good.
1: You have the gentleman sweep? You have the Knicks in five, don't you? Yeah?
2: Yeah. I think Philly gets game four.
0: Does it matter to you about Joel Embiid?
2: Me personally? No. No. I feel better if Joel Embiid plays, if we're being honest.
1: Really? So you think the Sixers are better without Joel Embiid? They were down 3-1 to the Celtics and came back and won that series when Embiid came back.
2: Yeah, but you're looking at that Celtics roster. You notice who they don't have? Jalen Brunson.
0: Actually, honestly, there's probably a bunch of listeners right now that think I believe that the Sixers will be better without Joel Embiid because there was a promo that ran and it cut my part off right at the end of that sentence. No more context. So now anybody who was listening thinks Israel Gutierrez thinks the Sixers are better without Joel Embiid.
1: They'll do that to you, Izzy. I mean, that's what radio is all about.
3: The way I heard it.
1: Is it, Mikey? All right. Taylor has the top five. I'm very excited for this. I have no idea what it's around. So, Taylor, the floor is yours. A top five list here from Taylor, who's sitting in the VIP room with board op Ricardo, who's watching baseball. Go ahead, Taylor.
2: Yeah, so as a big Knicks fan, my Knicks off nights are dominated by what my girlfriend wants to do. So we went to see Devil Wears Prada 2.
0: Finally.
1: Wow.
0: It's been out for a week, you know.
2: And while my girlfriend was enjoying the movie, I was making a top five people in sports if they were named after a designer brand.
0: Rude. You're on your phone in the movie theater. Rude.
2: Yeah. Last row.
1: Wait a second. So how do you pass this with the girlfriend? Are you giving off that you're paying attention to the movie, but really what you're doing is thinking of a top five list? How does that work? I mean.
2: So I'll hear like a brand during the movie, and then once the brand gets mentioned, I was pulling out my phone and be like, because Stu, you know, sometimes if you say you're going to write something down later on, you'll forget it. You almost just have to take that phone out right away and write it down.
1: I write it all down, even the phone number, 877-4-THE-HERD. You're right about that. All right, so let's hear this top five. Izzy, you haven't seen Devil Wears Prada 2? You haven't seen it yet?
0: No, I saw it. I talked about it.
1: Oh, you did? I forgot.
0: Yeah. Right.
3: Mm-hmm. Do you have to see one to understand two?
1: Yeah, yes. I don't know.
2: Yeah, definitely.
1: I'm not interested in either, right? Mm-hmm. All right, so go ahead, Taylor.
2: So top five people in sports if they were named after a designer brand. Middle infielder utility player, Martin Prado. Martin Prado, OLI.
5: He messed it up right off the bat. Also, if you have to say their position and what sport they play in, maybe not the best choice.
1: Izzy, I have a question for you. Is Taylor nervous because he's in the herd? Because
6: no,
1: I have lived in the herd for 20 years.
6: So
1: I'm okay with this. Okay?
5: No, what happens is Taylor's from New York. Lot of ripoff, you know, brand names. And he's probably bought a couple of Prados in his life instead of Prada. And it's just what he's used to.
1: I have purchased several Rolexes in my life.
5: Yeah, the knockoff culture is crazy.
2: The problem is I didn't have the utility thing written down, and I started to improvise. I shouldn't improvise. Just stick to the list.
1: Stick to the list. OLI is outside looking in, by the way. He hasn't gotten to his top five yet. Keep going, Taylor.
2: OLI. John Gucci Gross.
3: Nice.
5: Nice recovery there.
1: Gucci.
3: Gooch.
2: Oh, yeah. OLI. Versace Chicharito.
1: These are all OLIs? My God.
5: Him I would have taken a sport in position, actually.
2: Number five. Dior Milner.
1: I like some of the OLIs better than that one. I mean.
2: Number four. Vince Cartier.
5: Cartier.
1: So tomato, tomato.
5: I know why you didn't love Devil Wears Prada. You're not all about the high fashion, are you?
2: Number three, Louis Vuitton Mattingly.
1: He's going to win manager of the year. Yeah. I'm sorry.
3: Vuitton baseball saved it.
1: Say it again. I'm sorry. We're in different places. People bear with us. I'm in Syracuse. They're in Miami. And Mikey Hayes up in Connecticut. Say that punchline again.
2: Vuitton baseball.
1: Ladani Baseball going to win manager of the year. Go ahead.
2: Number two, Fendi Chavez.
1: That's very good.
5: Name and sport and position?
2: Andy Chavez. And number one, Chanelson Cruz.
5: Oh. Coco Chanelson Cruz.
1: 877 for the herd. We're in the herd.
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26: Dennis Jenkins says that series isn't over.
27: You got to do a good job talking to each other and staying hungry and staying humble. But yeah, still coming out with that fire. You know what I mean? Like our backs is against the wall.
26: In the West, the Thunder hung a second straight 18-point beating on the Lakers for a 2-0 advantage. Knicks forward OG Anunoby status for Game 3 of the East semis tonight. It's up in the air. He's got a hamstring injury. After leading the Hornets to a 25-win improvement, Coach Charles Lee, he got a contract extension yesterday. The Hurricanes are a win away now from going back to the NHL's Eastern Conference Final. Canes beat the Flyers last night to take a commanding 3-0 lead in their best-of-seven set. Carolina hopes to book its second straight trip to the East Final tomorrow. And the NFL is now reportedly planning to release their 2026 schedule next week. Slate will feature a record 9 games outside the U.S. And that's sports. I'm Scott Davidson.
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7: They treat quarterback like it's a slot corner or an off-ball linebacker. 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
28: 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With Colin out, here's Stu Gotts and company live.
1: #877 for The Herd. Our thanks to Sean McDonough for joining us in hour number one. Jeff Passan is going to join us in the third hour of today's show. We will get to the Cavs and Pistons here in just a second, but I realize the audience is missing Colin, so let's get AI Colin's thoughts here quickly, guys, on the Pistons-Cavs series.
4: Detroit going up 2-0 on Cleveland tells you everything. This isn't a cute story. It's a power move. Cade Cunningham closes again with 25 and 10. Tobias Harris gives you 21. And the Pistons are dictating the terms of the series like the one seed should. Cleveland's getting big nights. Donovan Mitchell had 31. Jared Allen had 22, and it still feels like they're playing catch-up the whole game.
1: There's a name there for the Cavs he left out. He was 3 of 13 from the field. He's terrible in the postseason. He's James Harden.
0: Stu, he is so laughable. It is funny to me that now it was sort of reawakened, the James Harden versus Dwayne Wade, who was the better two-guard. It is such a laughable debate. Such a laughable debate when you really think about it, because James Harden is, well, first of all, can you think of the career highlight defensive play of James Harden?
1: I cannot. No.
0: I can think of one. It was a no-look swipe that he had on somebody. I want to say it was Patrick Beverly. No, maybe not. He just looked the other way and swiped down and eventually got a steal out of that. That's it. Okay.
1: There are so many highlight blocks
0: and steals from Dwayne Wade.
1: In fairness, all right, but I don't remember any of them. So, like, in fairness to James Harden, there aren't many defensive plays that I remember from individuals in the NBA over the course of time. I just don't. I remember the steal from Jordan game 6 of the NBA Finals against the Utah Jazz because he's the greatest of all time.
0: One of the most famous calls of all time. Larry steals the ball, lays it up to DJ, lays it in. Gives it off to DJ, excuse me.
2: Yeah. Also, what strange circles is Izzy rolling in where he's saying the conversations between Dwayne Wade and James Harden have been awakened? Stu, those conversations aren't happening in any of my circles.
1: I've never had it with anyone at any time at any point with any person. Yes.
0: Pat Beverly just reawakened those things by saying that he was better than Dwayne Wade. Then Dwayne Wade himself, the man himself, went on a pod and said he shouldn't be talking about me. He can't do anything I can do. And then he's basically been defending himself against the James Harden conversation without insulting James Harden by saying, look, after 5 years, I already had a Hall of Fame career. And yeah, I don't think you can say the same thing about him. And so that to me is a laughable debate. Dwayne impacted the games in ways that, you know, James Harden couldn't. And it's just more of a, hey, if my team is missing 17 consecutive three-pointers like the Houston Rockets did against the Golden State Warriors one game in the playoffs, I, meaning Dwayne Wade, would have done something, whether it be a pump fake and get to the line, something to slow that down, something to keep my team afloat. I think it's not even a conversation who the best two-guard is, although coming from me, that's going to be looked at as bias. But in this series, in these playoffs, James Harden is officially in like Clayton Kershaw territory. Because when the playoffs come, he's an entirely different person. I think it's either 4 out of 5 or 5 straight games in these postseason where he had more turnovers than field goals made. And when you watch him play, he looks like he can't do anything out there. And then he takes out his frustration by getting mad at Asar Thompson, who is the most, like, innocent defender in the league. He's just a ridiculously good defender, but is not a smack talker, or is not really somebody that really gets into arguments. James Harden, it's just laughable. It's laughable that we see this guy in the postseason and think because he goes between the legs 10 times every time he dribbles that he is some sort of effective basketball player. It's absolutely maddening to watch him play at this level. And you've got other people, I forget who it was, but somebody on a podcast recently just bragging about how James Harden would be out till 4 or 5 in the morning with Houston during his MVP days and then just come back to work the next day and drop 60. I'm like, imagine if he didn't do that like that.
1: Right.
0: You don't. That's not something to be proud of in your career. Oh, I could have been better, but I was out clubbing till 5 in the morning. Like, I know people want to put that Michael Jordan thing. Oh, he played golf till whatever hours of the day and still dropped 40 on a team. That I think is even a little bit more acceptable because you're at least doing some other sort of physical activity that is not drinking alcohol the whole time. It's just, I don't know. It really gets to me how embarrassing that is for somebody who is supposed to be an all-time great.
1: Yeah. You're really taking this one personally, it seems like. I mean, you just, like, the disdain for James
3: Somebody
1: Harden.
3: Somebody brought Dwayne Wade into the conversation.
1: Well, no, I mean, it's amazing. Like, listen, this is how I do it. 3 of 13, he's terrible in the postseason. Everything looks good until he starts shooting. And then it starts to look bad when it clanks off the rim because he's not good in the postseason. But Izzy somehow made it about Dwayne Wade. And God bless him. He loves Dwayne Wade. But I'm not certain anyone's having those conversations. And if Dwayne Wade is responding to any sort of conversation where someone is saying James Harden is better than he is, he shouldn't respond. His game did all the talking.
0: If it's literally Dwayne Wade having the conversation, then people are having the conversation.
1: He should stop having that conversation. It's a dumb conversation for Wade to have. Of course he's better than James Harden. Stop talking about it. Not you, Dwayne Wade.
0: No, and a lot of people would say James Harden is better. That's why it's a conversation.
1: No one would say that. Who would say that?
2: And if they did say it, they will not say it after I read this stat here that I saw on NBA Reddit. I had to fact check this maybe 40 times because it's that unbelievable.
1: Yeah.
2: James Harden played his 182nd career playoff game tonight with 4 turnovers and 3 made field goals. It was his 46th playoff game that he's had as many or more turnovers than made field goals. That's over 25% of his career playoff games.
0: Yeah, like I saw somebody say that he is now getting into, might have been Stephen A., the Russell Wilson conversation. Are you playing your way out of maybe not the Hall of Fame, but all-time great conversations? Like, it is just becoming painfully obvious.
2: So the way Stephen A. Smith worded it, Stu, yeah, he said James Harden's Hall of Fame status is on the verge of being revoked.
0: Well, that's ridiculous.
1: Wow, really? So he was in, and now he's revoking his status. Wow, that's pretty amazing.
2: Stephen A. Yes. Smith had his card, and it's on the verge of being taken away from James Harden.
0: Here's what the problem is.
1: Sorry, Izzy, go.
0: No, the problem is that we're obsessed with scoring in a way that maybe we weren't before, right? Because there were times where we would see a guy have big scoring numbers and then just recognize, okay, it's a little gimmicky. It's regular season quality, right? And effectiveness. But when you really like break it down, or if you really defend it hard over the course of a 7-game series, it's not going to be as effective. Because if you think about what Harden's go-tos are, it's step back three, which again, even if he is the best in the league at it, percentage-wise, not a great shot. And then drawing fouls when getting to the rim. Well, if you're not drawing those fouls anymore, I mean, where are you going? What is your go-to? How are you affecting the game? It's certainly not on defense, and it's certainly not with what, like mid-range pull-ups. He just doesn't have that. He's a two-level scorer, effectively, either threes or layups. And so it's just not effective come playoff time, and it's really frustrating to see, whether it be all-time great conversations or people convincing themselves that he is going to be different with the Cleveland Cavaliers, when why are we convincing ourselves of this? We've seen enough evidence to the contrary.
3: Stephen A. Smith is the guy to revoke your NBA Hall of Fame card, right? Like, he's the guy that gets to take it away from you.
1: Him or Doris Burke. Anybody. Yeah.
0: Bob
1: Ryan. Doris, maybe. Yeah.
0: Jackie McMullen, maybe. Yeah. I think there's people ahead of Stephen A. Smith.
3: It's very Boston. It's very Boston.
0: Well, I mean, I grew up reading them, so the first name that came to mind.
1: But Izzy, I don't mean to say this. Like, I'm not trying to upset you. Just who is having these conversations about James Harden being an all-time great? That's where.
0: I mean, I could list them for you, but just look it up.
2: Does James Harden have this big fan base? Like, I don't associate James Harden with having like this devoted following that's going to defend James Harden to the end of the earth, because he seems like a tough player to kind of defend to the end of the earth. Like, listen, Jalen Brunson is my guy. I will defend Jalen Brunson till the end of time, but that's a Knicks fan saying they'll defend Harden, or Knicks fan saying they'll defend Brunson. Right. Harden doesn't really have that team that he's really associated with anymore.
0: There are people who suggest James Harden changed the game forever. Like, they'll show you the images of people defending him from the side, so that he wouldn't be able to do his, you know, little step back move and everything else. And really, all that is just James Harden perfecting the act of the referees, right? He's using the way the game is officiated to his benefit. And so therefore the other players were literally throwing their hands up in the air and saying, I don't know what you want me to do. I'm going to try this crazy stuff over here. When really he wasn't this dynamic, athlete or basketball player who was doing all of these amazing things. He basically took advantage of a couple of rules where you can't touch a shooter, and you know, he's going to reach down and make you reach his arm and slap at his arm when he goes to the bucket, and he's going to get his free throws. That's it. That's his power. That's his superpower. And when that's not going to be there all the time, he's going to look like a less than average player. That's not who you want leading your team.
1: Those people are dumb, who's ever saying that, who's ever having these conversations. They're just, I'm not saying they're not having those conversations. It's just, I never thought of James Harden as an all-time great. I'll never think of James Harden as an all-time great. I think he would have been, had a better chance of being an all-time great. And Kevin Durant, by the way, if the three of them just stayed together. Westbrook, Durant, and Harden. If they somehow just stayed together, perhaps James Harden would be in the conversation of all-time great. I just wasn't aware, and again, I don't say this to upset you, that there's some weird James Harden cult who defends him at all costs. You know, it's crazy.
2: One of the names mentioned for the Hall of Fame card status holder was Bob Ryan. Mm-hmm. And I have my my Twitter notifications on for any time Bob Ryan tweets. And okay. once I heard the name Bob Ryan, I was like, this is my lane to talk a little Bob Ryan. Somebody tweeted a picture that said, name a famous queen, not name Victoria or Elizabeth. Hmm? And Bob Ryan responded to the tweet and said, Latifah.
1: Get him on.
5: Ooh, Bob, classic Bob.
1: It is classic Bob. You're right. We used to do a segment called, we used to have Bob on to explain his tweets because sometimes they're a bit all over the place. And Bob would come on, I'd read them to him, I'd read them to the audience, and then he would explain that, what he was trying to say. Go ahead, Taylor.
2: But we don't need any explanation there. Like,
1: That's clear cut. Yes,
2: Queen Latifah is on the Mount Rushmore.
1: Yes.
5: Bob Ryan has always had his thumb on the pulse of pop culture in the 90s.
1: And that tweet should be on the Mount Rushmore of tweets. Seriously, that is a great job. That's it's fantastic. So unsuspecting from Bob Ryan. Speaking of Mount Rushmores, listen, Bordop Ricardo, I'm going to AI Colin here, okay? I just want to let you know, so you take your eyes off the TV and stop watching soccer for a minute. The Mount Rushmore, according to AI Colin of New York Knicks.
4: More of New York Knicks starts with Patrick Ewing, 15 years, franchise cornerstone, the face of the garden. Then I'm going Walt Clyde Frazier, Willis Reed, and I'll put Jalen Brunson on it right now because he's already stacking 40-point nights and dragging them through big moments. That's the mix. Titles, legacy, and the modern engine.
5: I don't know. I think AI Colin might be a victim to recency bias also.
2: You had Mello?
5: Probably. No, not necessarily Mello.
3: Bernard King?
5: Yeah, I got to go Bernard King. I mean, look, while we were talking to Greeny yesterday, I spent most of the time just looking at Bernard King stats. That dude was good. Talk yes. about the king. He should have been
1: really
5: the chosen
1: good.
5: One.
1: Right.
2: I also have another athlete, if they were named after a designer brand.
1: What? Okay. Is this OLI? What is this? Right.
2: Jeff Giorgio Armani.
5: Yeah, that's a good one. Do you have Dimash Ilya? I pronounced that wrong. I'm so stupid.
1: 877 for the herd. 877 for the herd. Izzy,
5: by the way, Stu, I also believe that. No, I'm going to sort of run right through this. I also believe that James Harden is going to ruin these Cavaliers.
1: Jesus.
5: He's going to ruin these Cavaliers.
1: I mean, enough.
5: Like Donovan Mitchell is already not like the vocal, like rah rah, let's go leader. And then James Harden is definitely not that, right? So if James Harden is playing like poo-poo, you're not going to see Donovan Mitchell go after him. In fact, I don't know if you saw this after the game where Donovan Mitchell is like, we're not worried. He's James Harden. That's exactly why you should be worried. Like, honestly, if I'm the coach there, I'm probably lessening his minutes to like 24, 22, and then just see what happens, because it's pretty obvious when you continually have more turnovers and field goals made, you should not be the point guard.
1: Taylor, put it on the poll. Does Izzy care about James Harden more than any other person on the planet?
5: I've never cared about a Cleveland Cavaliers basketball playoff series more than this one because of James Harden.
2: So, as I mean, a Yankee I'm not gonna, fan?
1: Yeah, go ahead, Taylor. Go ahead.
2: As a Yankee fan, to me, what this feels like is I am hyper aware to any time anybody says anything about Derek Jeter to where if I'll like just be walking down the street and all of a sudden my spidey senses start tingling, being like, I know somebody right now in Boston on WEEI is talking about Derek Jeter not being that great of a defender.
1: Right. Taylor, I like
2: wrong.
1: You. We were talking about, you know, wrong place, wrong time, kind of Hall of Fame, right place, right time. Taylor, leave the room for a second, okay? Just if you wouldn't mind, because I want to ask these guys a question.
3: Don't you dare.
5: Don't you dare. It's a dangerous game. Kind of keeping everything together over here.
1: No, I really, because I do believe, like with Draymond Green, I was thinking about this. Michael Irvin once told me.
5: You've really been thinking about Draymond Green a lot the last 24 hours, huh?
1: I really have, because I don't, listen, I've been thinking about his career and whether or not I would like to have his career. But Draymond Green is not a guy. If you placed him, if he was drafted by the Hornets, okay, there's no way that Draymond Green has the career that he's had. So he landed right place, right time. Okay. Michael Irvin used to tell me that there are guys who win championships And there are guys who win those guys championships, meaning the reason they have rings is because of guys like Michael Jordan. And there's a big, big difference. Now, basketball is a different sport. You're playing five at a time. One guy is as important in that sport than any other sport. So, Taylor, I need you to leave the room for a second when I ask these guys this question, because I want them to guess what your reaction is going to be. Okay? He's gone. Derek Jeter. If he goes to the Pirates, okay, right place, right time. Mikey's going to get mad at me. I already see it. But if Derek Jeter plays out his entire career with the Pittsburgh Pirates, we do not think of Derek Jeter the way we do today. Is that fair?
5: So you're suggesting
1: how do you think Derek Jeter react to that? Yes.
5: Is right place, right time Hall of Fame?
1: 100%. Yes, I'm saying if he played for the Pirates, he would not be Derek Jeter. I mean, he would be, but you know what I'm saying. Yeah.
5: I think Taylor will divorce you on the spot. I think it's just the new show is just going to be Stu Gatz and maybe Izzy.
1: That's no company.
5: No company. No Taylor. No,
3: company's leaving.
5: Now the VIP room gone.
2: Right. I'll tell you what happens if Derek Jeter was a Pirate.
5: Wait, how'd you get back in here?
1: Jason, you weren't supposed to be listening.
2: Jason Kendall becomes Jorge Posada. Oliver Perez becomes Andy Pettit. The pieces around Derek Jeter is an elevator. Everybody around Derek Jeter gets better. Aramis Ramirez today is a Hall of Famer if Derek Jeter was a Pirate.
1: Right.
2: Yep.
5: But I mean, that's just point. A terrible person to choose. Derek Jeter of all people, Stu?
2: That's the worst one.
1: No, it is, guys. Come on. Serious. If Derek Jeter was, if he came up in the Pirates farm system and played his entire career for Pittsburgh, you think Jeter's good enough? Where Pittsburgh would have won World Series? What are you, crazy?
5: I'll tell you another thing. Not only is he that good, but Jim Leland was the manager of the Pittsburgh Pirates in 1996, which was Derek Jeter's rookie year, okay, with the Yankees.
1: Yes.
5: If Jim Leland had been managing Derek Jeter as a rookie, he never would have left Pittsburgh, never would have gotten to Florida, never would have won a World Series with the Marlins.
1: Okay.
5: He would have stayed there.
2: He would have been.
5: Yeah, he would have stayed there and managed Derek Jeter for the entirety of his career.
2: Brian Giles would be Bernie Williams.
1: What are you guys talking? So wait, is what
2: maybe,
1: do you do?
2: The Pirates. Paul O'Neill.
1: So the Pirates would be the Yankees. There would be a Monument Park out in Pittsburgh Stadium right now. Where
5: I'm actually sitting here flipping through the seasons of Pittsburgh starting in '96. Not a 500 season among them. And so Derek Jeter would have turned this into more than a respectable organization again.
2: Remember David Wells?
1: Yeah.
2: Pirates had Kip Wells. He becomes the same thing.
5: Seriously.
2: The same couple of Wells cutting it up.
5: Yeah, now I'm looking at 2009 to see if he would have won the World Series with those Pittsburgh Pirates. Man, 62-99 would have had a lot of work to do.
1: Right, that's what I'm saying. One guy does not make up that difference. Not in that sport, not when you're playing nine guys at a time. It doesn't work like that. I mean, come on.
5: But to suggest that Derek Jeter is in the right place, right time Hall of Fame might be one of your worst takes.
1: No, it's not. No, take Derek Jeter off the Yankees, okay? He goes, it's the right place at the right time. That's all. It's right place, right time.
5: Right.
1: That's all.
5: But
1: I
5: could have picked about a dozen organizations that would have been the right place for right time for that guy, because that guy is that good.
1: Right. Do you agree, Scottie Pippen, right place, right time?
5: Yes. Yes.
1: Right. Like Scottie Pippen goes to the L.A. Clippers, and he's not Scottie Pippen. That's what I'm saying.
5: But he's not in the right place, right time Hall of Fame, because I still think he would have had a Hall of Fame career. It might have been fringe as opposed to automatic first ballot Hall of Famer, but he still would have been a 5, 6, maybe 7-time All-Star, great defender, probably would have had a Hall of Fame career for himself.
1: So every year would have been similar to the year he played without Jordan, where they get to the Eastern Conference semifinals. He was still a very good player. He was in the
5: probably
1: MVP
5: in
1: conversation
5: prime,
1: that year. Yeah, he was
5: sure.
1: in the MVP. All right. That's fair. But Jeter to the Royals? I mean, come on. I mean, what are you guys talking about?
5: All right, let me check the 1996 Royals and see what they were doing.
1: Do the Pirates play in pinstripes? Like, what are we doing? I don't understand. Seriously.
2: We would have got pinstripes added to the Pirates uniform. The P,
1: that's what
2: P in Pittsburgh and Pirates would have stood for pinstripes.
5: What we're doing right now, Stu, is going to break. 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
8: Here's K-9 into the front court, push and pace. 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
8: I'm Bob Joyce with Inside Husky Athletics, brought to you by Monaco Ford. Head coach Laura Valentino of UConn softball, very proud of Savannah Ring, who this season has raised her batting average up over 100 points. Coach Val on her workout.
15: Oh, I'm so proud of that kid. I think that the main contributing factor for Savannah is she's had a mindset shift and, you know, just being, I know you obviously have a baseball mind yourself and how important it is as a hitter to be successful at the highest level, to have a competitive mindset in the sense of, so what, somebody got me out, or so what, I swung at a bad pitch, or, you know, so what, I didn't get the pitch that I wanted to. And her ability to step out, reset, and really just embrace the fun of playing the sport that she loves. And, you know, she's obviously, you watch the way she plays, and I talk about this all the time, how she has a chip on her shoulder. She has the swagger about Savannah, and you'll actually see in between pitches, she is talking to herself Like, she's talking out loud to herself about what she wants to do, and that just tells me that she's in the best place mentally as a hitter. So, I mean, I know those weren't any physical things. She's obviously made a couple of physical adjustments to her swing. She put in a tremendous amount of work over the summer to make an adjustment with her swing pattern and the way that she moves, which has really contributed to her success. But I would say overall, I'm most proud of the growth she's had offensively in her mindset with her body language and the way that she responds to failure.
8: 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I'm Bob Joyce.
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0: All right, I have a question for you guys before we get to OKC and the Lakers. Interesting that the Lakers feel like the refs have it in for them. We'll get to that in just a second. LeBron was great again. I got to tell you, I watch, even as they lose by 18 every time, I watch LeBron and I marvel. I do. That he's doing this at this age. It's pretty impressive. But the question I have for you guys is, I played sound for you about a month ago of Tom Rinaldi right before the Masters, telling a story about how he was invited by a guest to play at Augusta and he could bring somebody with him. And the first call he made was to his brother. Now, his brother worked for the government. He couldn't get the day off. He couldn't make it down to Augusta to play in the round. So Tom took a friend who was, you know, at a very desperate time in his life, and it was healing for his friend. But his brother couldn't go. And then Tom told us later on that his brother was upset. And, you know, me and Mikey A made fun of his brother because when you get the call to play Augusta, you drop everything you're doing and you go play that course. You go play Augusta. You go play where they play the Masters. That's what you have to do. I don't care what your job is. Quit. So we had that story. Then we had the story yesterday of Mike Greenberg. Okay. He was offered two courtside seats and he called his son and his son couldn't make it home for the game. And to make matters worse, Greedy took his daughter and the daughter was shaking hands with Chalamet and Jay-Z and all the celebrities who were sitting courtside at the Knicks game. But we all know the son was really, really upset. And so I am asking you guys, which one is worse? The son not being able to sit courtside for Knicks Sixers with his dad courtside next to Jay-Z with his dad for a game against the Sixers in the postseason, or Rinaldi's brother not being able to make it down to Augusta to play that course? Huh?
1: Me personally, it's way worse to miss out on the courtside Knicks playoff experience. Number one, because I don't care

0: sit courtside at the next Knicks game.
1: But
0: I can't get on at Augusta this week.
2: Why am I harassing somebody just to be frustrated for 4 hours straight? Like, I don't care how pretty the flowers are or the greens are. I'm taking that Knicks game.
3: With Izzy on this one because...
4: Well, of course you are.
3: I love golf.
4: Right.
3: I absolutely love golf.
2: He practices his golf swing in front of the elevator pretty much every day.
3: Yeah. If you told me, hey, you could play Augusta 5 years from now or sit at a courtside seat at a Knicks game, I'm choosing playing Augusta 5 years from now. And then the next 5 years, I'm going to be training like I'm prime Tiger Woods for Augusta. I don't want to go to Augusta and shoot a 150.
4: Yeah, but you played Augusta. It's a once-in-a-lifetime experience. And as Mikey said...
3: It's a once-in-a-lifetime experience. I shot 200.
4: So what? But, Taylor, you don't get 5 months to prepare. You're not on the PGA Tour. When someone calls and says, come play Augusta, you don't have any time to prepare. You quit your job, you go play the course. I mean...
2: When you're done with the round, what do people ask you, Stu? How'd you shoot it? And if you shot a 200...
0: Prove me wrong.
4: No.
0: Prove me wrong. No.
4: So if you remember the story that Rinaldi told about the friend that he took, his friend played terribly, but he didn't care. He was playing Augusta, and it was life-changing for him. It was healing for him.
2: Like, yeah, no, what? I'm not that hurt. I don't need that much healing. I'm
4: really?
2: Good.
4: Really? Yeah. That is Mikey. Mikey thought, so I spoke to Mikey about this before the show started, and I was with him. Obvious answer, everyone's going to say Augusta, and yet here we are divided. That's what sports radio is all about. Yeah. We can't have consensus.
0: They're
4: we have to be divided.
0: They're too worried about how they're going to play.
2: I'm taking that Knicks courtside game, and I'm looking over at Chalamet, and I'm doing one of these, like, you and me, and I'm signaling jersey swap. Because I want that jacket he was wearing so badly. It's not going to look good on me, but I want it.
4: I'll be playing.
2: Imagine celebrities doing jersey swaps after the game. I'd watch that.
4: Would you? Why?
2: Well, mostly because they're going to take their shirts off in front of people.
4: You love that.
3: I have an irrational confidence as a Knicks fan and just somebody in the younger stages of my life being 32. If I met Timothy Chalamet, I think me and him would be friends. Like me currently, him currently, him being one of the biggest celebrities in on Earth, I think we would connect over our love for the Knicks so much that like he would be like, Taylor, you want to come to this after party today? Sabrina Carpenter's. Even some of the Knicks can't get on that list.
2: No, hit on the garden floor.
4: No, I think Taylor's right. You're friends by association, meaning if you're sitting in the front row, everyone thinks you're a celebrity, you're important, you mean something. And I think you could parlay that experience into being friends and tricking Chalamet into thinking that you're actually important and as famous as he is. I did.
2: I don't want to give anybody any ideas, but I would absolutely watch sort of a buddy cop movie with Ben Stiller and Timothy Chalamet. And the premise is they're both great detectives, also huge Knicks fans. I would watch it. Okay. And Taylor would probably have a cameo because they connect that way.
0: I love that Taylor thinks that like he's the only other Knicks fan for Timothy Chalamet to connect to.
3: No, because Stu, you know, growing up listening to WFAN, like some of those hosts became actual friends with people in the market or like WFAN hosts are friends with Seinfeld or WFAN hosts are friends with people of that stature. I don't think it's crazy to say that if Timothy Chalamet heard me talk about the Knicks and was like, man, this guy's kind of funny. He's kind of got some charismatic charm to him. His girlfriend gets along with Kylie very well.
0: Like, mumbling over charismatic.
3: Yeah.
4: So you're talking about the relationship that Steve Summers has with Jerry Seinfeld and thinking you could do the same with Timothy Chalamet.
0: Salicata.
2: I love how Taylor is such a pure sports fan that when he's not watching the sports he loves, he's fantasizing about hanging out with celebrity fans of the sports he loves.
4: Yeah, well, I agree with Taylor. I do think him and Chalamet would get along. I really
3: Stu
4: do.
3: Stu saw me in Tahoe. Yeah. There's a switch I could flip when I have to be overly confident to be like buddy-buddy with people. Me and Vince Carter were holding court for, you know, 3 hours.
2: Stu, I saw it Super Bowl week.
3: Stu came back and he was like, hey, did you get Vince Carter on the show? I said, what show?
4: He was holding court with Vince Carter while I was hosting the show by myself. Didn't bother to ask Vince to come on the show. Became friends with Vince, but never got Vince on the show. He was Josted. Colin Jost is always out in Lake Tahoe, and I told Taylor, be careful, because when guys say, hey, I'll be right over, that means they're never coming over to the table. So you just have to stand by him and stay with him. But

0: Taylor is a different person. Like I'm telling you, when he has a microphone in front of his face, he's more confident. When he works a room, and it's the most famous room in sports, I am telling you right now, that Lake Tahoe room, the night before the tournament starts, is as famous a sports room and celebrity room as you'll ever walk in. You have, 60, 70 celebrities all in one place, and I am telling you, Izzy, this is going to be shocking to both of you, that Taylor worked that room the way I would work that room. It was amazing to see.
1: Exactly. All I'm asking for is the one-on-one time with Chalamet. Just get me in the meeting. Let me give him my elevator pitch on why I think I would be a great friend to him. This is the same kid who the Knicks were doing like ticket giveaways. It was Landry Fields and Andy Routens, the Syracuse sharpshooter. They were doing they were doing ticket giveaways like, hey, the first fans that could find us here at Grand Central are going to win these tickets. And it was like a 10-year-old Timothy Chalamet winning these tickets. Like, Timothy Chalamet is as diehard a Knicks fan as a celebrity Knicks fan can get. And I'm just saying that we would have that one common thing to bond. Mm. Justin Bieber is another person that I kind of have this thought with because we were both born March 1st, 1994.
2: So while we're at it, I think Tina Fey and I would get along famously. Tina, if you want to hang out at any given time, that'd be amazing.
0: He is unhinged right now. He's just
2: proven wrong.
0: I agree, Stu, with him.
2: Get Justin Bieber over here. Prove him wrong.
1: Stu, if I walked up to Justin Bieber and my icebreaker was, hey, I pull out my ID,
0: yeah,
1: and he looks at my ID and he sees March 1st, 1994, his exact birthday down to the year.
0: Connection
1: he would be
0: points.
1: Like, oh, yeah. Connection point. Yeah. Here we go.
0: Yes. It's a conversation starter. It is. We have the same birthday. Me and Adnan have the same birthday. It's how we became friends. I mean, I'm
1: not
0: serious.
1: Not as impressive as Bieber.
0: No, not at all.
2: Not even close.
0: My point is, it's a connection point that led to a friendship. That's all I'm saying. And I believe in Taylor and his ability to make connection points and then become friends with them. I do. And then once they really get to know him and realize he doesn't have much to say, perhaps the friendship dissolves from there.
2: I mean, I think if you're sitting at a table with Justin Bieber and Timothy Chalamet, it might be the most currently the most famous table in the world. And Taylor.
1: And cool. I think if I was sitting at a table with Chalamet and Bieber, I would not be so out of place where somebody would be like, who's that guy? Well, people would say, who's that guy? Just because they don't know me. But they would be like, that guy is somebody.
0: Right. One courtside seat at Madison Square Garden. Bieber or Chalamet? Who gets it?
1: Oh, that's not even close. It's Chalamet.
0: How about Stiller or
3: it's
0: Bieber?
3: Chalamet.
1: It's Stiller.
2: Stiller.
0: It shouldn't be Stiller, though. I mean, he was at the Met Gala.
1: You're right.
0: Seriously.
1: Don't question Ben Stiller's Knicks bona fides. This Ben Stiller is the fan who's like, oh, Kevin Knox just looked really great in game 7 of Summer League. Like Ben Stiller, people are giving him a hard time for missing game 1 and going to the Met Gala.
0: They should.
1: I will not say a bad word about Ben Stiller. I would love for Ben Stiller to get on the show. Maybe Hank Azaria could get him.
0: Maybe he could, yes. And maybe
1: along
0: he
1: came
0: introduce
1: Polly.
0: You. Yes, he could introduce you to Timothy Chalamet. Hank Azaria could, by the way.
2: I think I might be the most famous person that was born on June 26, 1977.
0: There's no way. It's impossible. There's no way. No.
2: I'm going to drop some names on you. You tell me if you know them. Kubo okay. Tite.
0: Oh, I love Tite. Yes.
2: Oops. Mark Jindrak.
0: Jin. Yeah. Ginny.
2: Ricardo knows him, but do you know me more? You do. Jorge Poza?
1: Poser.
2: And then Quincy Lewis, who apparently played in the NBA, who I know Ricardo.
1: The Q-Man.
0: The Q-Man.
1: That's what his friends call him.
2: The funny thing is, while I might be the most famous person, I somehow didn't make this list that I Googled, so maybe not.
0: I might never get to
2: Israel Gutierrez.
0: I might never get to Oklahoma City and the Lakers because I have another question. If you're greedy and you have two courtside seats and you have a family of four and everyone's available to go to the game, what do you do? Who do you invite? So he has a son, he has a daughter, and he has a wife, but he has two tickets. And greedy made it very clear that he was using one of those two tickets. There was no way he was giving them to his son and his daughter to go to the game together. Greedy was going. So what do you do with that other ticket? Because I like where Greeny was thinking, because this is what I would do. Find somebody, anybody. In fact, this is the first call I would make because I wouldn't want to decide between Emma or Rachel. okay? And Abby's out of the equation. She has no interest in going to that game. The first call I would make, okay, I would hire a sales team to do this for me, is find somebody that could do something for me that I couldn't do, access to something I wouldn't normally have access to unless I took this guy, this person, to the Knicks game and sat courtside. It would be a member at Augusta. That's, and I would, I'm telling you, I would hire a sales staff of 15 people to cold call until we found the guy that I wanted.
1: You're auctioning off the ticket for favors?
0: Yes.
2: Yes. I find it hilarious that Stu Gatz has spent the last 24 hours thinking about Draymond Green and Mike Greenberg. So we'll get to yesterday's games tomorrow. Today, we got to talk about yesterday's topics.
1: Yes. But, Stu, to answer your question, if I was in Greeny's scenario there...
0: It's a tough one, man. It is.
1: The kids are out of the question because I think Greeny is right that you can't split the kids up and give preferential treatment unless one of them is like a very diehard Knicks fan and the other really doesn't have much interest. Right. But it sounds like when you're raised in the Greeny household, everybody loves sports. And that's, I would expect nothing less from the Greeny
2: household. If you have to pick one kid, you pick no kids.
1: Exactly.
2: Take another adult, they'll understand.
1: So, Stu, what I would do is I would look up who is on the cast of Get Up the next day and choose who I would want to spend the most time with. Like, if I'm looking at, maybe it's Dan Orlovsky, Dan Graziano, and Dominique Foxworth, I'm looking at that list and saying, Dominique would probably be the best hang out of those three.
2: Yeah, he'd decline.
0: That's an easy, easy one. Yeah.
2: If you missed any of today's show, be sure to catch the podcast. 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
18: Changeable skies and cool temps today. Hi, everybody. Welcome to Friday. I'm New Sea Chief Meteorologist Gil Simmons. Some sun, lots of clouds, and have that umbrella at least on standby for a passing shower. 50s to low 60s, rainy at times tomorrow. Get an update anytime through Mother's Day weekend on the News 8 app.
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20: 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The Celtics are more formula than fantastic.
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0: Jeff Passan going to join us at about 15 minutes, 2 o'clock. Looking forward to speaking to him. He also went to Syracuse. He'll be outraged that I'm sitting here at his school, damaging, tarnishing its great name, the Newhouse School of Broadcasting. Izzy, what'd you make of the Lakers, by the way? I want to get to some sound here of Bill Simmons in just a second, but what'd you make of the Lakers complaining here about the referees last night? They go down 0-2 to Oklahoma City. I thought the Lakers played well, and yet Oklahoma City still won by 18 points.
2: 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What I made of that game yesterday, Stu, was that it's not just the Lakers who are upset with the officiating against OKC. It's every team that plays against OKC, and they're upset with the officiating. And what happens when this happens, Stu, is now everything becomes an issue. It's us against them. It's the Lakers versus the refs. And then you had a situation yesterday late in the game on a jump ball where Austin Reeves was effectively yelled at by John Goble, I believe the lead ref in that game. And Austin took that as a measure of disrespect and then went to his face afterward. And now it's very much an us versus them situation. And what I wonder about this, Stu, is like when people say it is the referees that are affecting this series or affecting every single series that OKC plays in. What reasoning, after everything we've talked about, the NBA wouldn't love this team, right? ZZZ plus, as Taylor says, right. This team leads the league in ZZZ plus. Shai Gilgeous-Alexander has already reached the pinnacle, right? does the NBA fan, you know, do the NBA fans want to see him continue to succeed, right? And they're really kind of angry because they feel like he fouled Bates. So why would it, like, why would it be beneficial for the officials, for the league, for anybody to favor OKC in these games, to give Shai Gilgeous-Alexander these calls or to not make these calls against Lu Dort or, you know, Alex Caruso? Why? And so either OKC is just doing an amazing job of effectively baiting these referees in the same way that I just complained James Harden used to do, or, yeah, everybody's crazy. Or everybody's crazy and just looking for a reason to complain about this team because they don't like watching them play. I'm just confused by why they think the officials would do that. Because if I'm the NBA, I'm telling the officials, hey, don't give them those calls. We don't want to see them win again.
0: Yeah, but right? You're acting like, yeah, you're suggesting those conversations happen. Fans think those
2: conversations happen.
0: Taylor, why were you smirking there? Because he's right. Why would the NBA, why would the referees, why would anyone want Oklahoma City to advance over the Lakers? No one would. I mean, nobody.
1: Especially against a team like the Lakers and LeBron. And if the Lakers make it past this series, you have the Luka factor coming back in. What I was laughing at is AI Colin. I wanted to ask AI Colin about the Thunder-Lakers game to get his thoughts on that action.
3: Oh. That game, too, was the Thunder telling you. We're the grown-ups here. They win 125-107, and Shai Gilgeous-Alexander doesn't even have to be Superman. Chet Holmgren gives you 22, and the scary part is they took control in that third quarter, even with Shai in foul trouble, 32-15 while he's sitting. Austin Reeves drops 31, and it still doesn't matter, because without Luka Doncic, the Lakers just don't have enough creation for four quarters.
2: Why are we even here, man? Why can't we just run him?
0: Why does it's he his herd. Come here? Right? Yes. Just have that do the show for you. I mean, Jesus.
2: He's I'm so sorry. Good. If you have a DeAndre Ayton, who often looks like a confused big man against very good defensive teams, he's giving you 3 points, 1-for-7 shooting, and you're complaining about the officiating? Like, I get it. Everybody wants to see the Thunder get put in their place. Nobody wants to see foul baiting get rewarded. No, but then do it better. You know what I mean? Like, I get that whole complaint stuff, but you're not in position to really complain right now. Granted, it's because, you know, your best player is out and you just don't really match up with this team at all. But it gets a little tired. And I just don't love the complaining within the series when you're clearly overmatched.
0: I want to ask AI another question here before we go to break. And Jeff Passan is going to join us because it's a debate that we've been having since the beginning of sports radio. And it's going to be the last segment I do on sports radio on my final show. I will end the show having this debate. And I don't care how long it is from now. Like, if it's 20 years from now, I'll still be having this debate. I'm not going to make it 20 years. What am I talking about? Right. Okay. So I want to get, listen, it's the debate. I would say number two on the list is Marino Montana. Number one on the sports radio list of debates is Michael Jordan versus LeBron. AI Colin, take it away.
3: Michael Jordan is the greatest peak the sport's ever seen. 6-for-6 in the finals. And when the moment got tight, he turned games into personal property. LeBron James is the greatest career we've ever seen. Longevity, production. And he just passed Jordan with his 563rd regular season 30-point game, even if it took him a lot more games to get there. So if you want the scariest guy for one series, one season, one last shot, it's Jordan. If you want the best 20-year investment, it's LeBron. That's the split. Peak versus lifespan, dominance versus durability.
0: He's a quack.
2: That's how you do it.
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27: Dennis Jenkins says that series isn't over.
28: We got to do a good job talking to each other and staying hungry and staying humble. But yet, still coming out with that fire. You know what I mean? Like our backs is against the wall.
27: In the West, the Thunder hung a second straight 18-point beating on the Lakers for a 2-0 advantage. Knicks forward OG Anunoby status for Game 3 of the East semis tonight. It's up in the air. He's got a hamstring injury. After leading the Hornets to a 25-win improvement, Coach Charles Lee, he got a contract extension yesterday. The Hurricanes are a win away now from going back to the NHL's Eastern Conference Final. Canes beat the Flyers last night to take a commanding 3-0 lead in their best-of-seven set. Carolina hopes to book its second straight trip to the East Final tomorrow. And the NFL is now reportedly planning to release their 2026 schedule next week. Slate will feature a record 9 games outside the U.S. And at sports, I'm Scott Davidson.
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9: They treat quarterback like it's a slot corner or an off-ball linebacker. The Eagles, they had Carson Wentz. They drafted Jalen Hurts. Belichick, during Brady's best years, every couple years he's drafting a quarterback. The Pittsburgh Steelers don't do it that way.
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0: I am tarnishing his school's impeccable reputation just by sitting here doing a radio show. Jeff Passan is with us. He graduated here from Syracuse. This is a very nice school. It's a school, Jeff, that I feel like I don't really belong being in. And if I had this equipment growing up, you know, and actually had some training in this, perhaps I would be better if I attended the Newhouse School of Broadcasting. I'd be pretty good at this. I mean, this place is amazing, Jeff.
14: Well, on one hand, you've made a career out of defiling things, so this is kind of par for the course.
0: Yes.
14: But beyond that, you have contributed in the neighborhood of $350,000 over the last 4 years to Syracuse University. So I think you can do whatever you want right now. I think you can make a mockery, smash a window, going graffiti all over the place, you know.
0: Yes.
14: Cross out Tirico, cross out Costas, Iron Eagle, whatever.
0: Yeah.
14: You know, you've earned it. So
0: thank you.
14: Listen,
0: I appreciate
14: you got my
0: it.
14: Permission at least.
0: Yes. Listen, I bought my way into the Newhouse School of Broadcasting through my daughter. But like McDonough was on earlier, and he was making the joke. Congratulations of getting that bill off of your expense sheet.
14: Listen, I'm starting next year, so
0: yes.
14: I understand completely. And and here's the thing. You had a Division I athlete, too.
0: Yes.
14: So at very least, I would hope that some of that was taken care of. My kid's going to D3. So
0: right.
14: I have the combination of playing sports but getting no benefit out of it. So,
0: yes.
14: I'm 90K in the hole every year for the next 4 years, and not looking forward to it.
0: Enjoy it, buddy. I love the podcast. I texted you earlier this week. Sources tell Jeff Passan it's a great name for your podcast. Are you enjoying it?
14: I'm loving it, man. Like it's hard doing what you do. That's what I'm figuring out. Like we're treating this like a weekly television show, and you know, being as involved as I am with more or less everything, I did not understand the second full-time job I was going to be taking on. But it's you know, my job at ESPN, my main job, is often reacting to or at least chasing down something that's happening. It's a passive endeavor. Doing a show like this, it's creating something, and it's coming up with ideas that you hope are going to be interesting and compelling, and seeing them from start to finish. And that's not something I've done before. So it's been an absolute blast, and I'm not sleeping at all and loving every minute of it.
1: A passive endeavor.
0: I knew it was coming. I did. The filling of time is hard. Me and Bobani Jones laugh about this all the time, just how hard it is to do this now that we're patting ourselves on the back. But it originates our conversation from a story on Radio Row where Travis Hunter was trying to launch a podcast during Super Bowl week on Radio Row, and Bomani walked past him and somehow struck up a conversation with him, and he said, man, what you do for a living is really hard. And that guy plays football for a living, Jeff.
14: Yeah, that guy plays football, and he plays cornerback and wide receiver. So he plays football at like the Ohtani level, and and he's having a tough time. But Monty Jones is also the person who, among everybody in our industry, I have great faith could talk uninterrupted and pull off like a 20-hour filibuster on Capitol Hill if he needed to. Bo's never had a difficult time filling air, has he?
0: No, I've heard him do that, actually. He's never had trouble. No. Taylor, this is interesting. So I am not certain we've discussed this with you. Taylor is such a big Yankee fan, and Cam Schlittler is having such a great year that he has said on record on national radio, Jeff Passan, that he would not trade Cam straight up for Paul Skeens. How do you feel about that?
1: Jeff, I said it before the season, too.
0: Yeah.
14: Well, I think you were stupid before the season as well as during.
2: Wow. But this is why he doesn't text you.
0: Yes.
14: Here's the thing. You could name just about any other pitcher, and I would actually agree with you. Cam Schlittler is awesome. Paul Skeens is just on another level. And with Tarek Skubal out right now, I think Paul Skeens is unequivocally, undoubtedly, without any competition, the best pitcher in baseball going right now. But to me, the most interesting part of Cam Schlittler speaks to what the New York Yankees have been able to do. And for a long time, the Yankees had a difficult time growing pitching internally. You know, they would have guys who had decent strikeout rates in the minor leagues. Other teams would want to trade for him. But once they got to the big league level, they were just like, you know, Clark Schmidt was good, got hurt. Will Warren last year wasn't a whole lot, gave up that monster grand slam to Vlad Guerrero in the playoffs that knocked the Yankees out. But a dominant, like, frontline starter, it's been a long time since the Yankees did that. Even Luis Gil, you know, going and winning Rookie of the Year, couldn't nab a rotation spot this season. So to see Schlittler go from drafted and throwing 88 to 90 miles per hour to a guy who now sits 97 to 99, will hit triple digits regularly, he's awesome. And he's part of the reason that the Yankees are the overwhelming favorites in the American League right now, because not only are they doing this with the staff they've got now, but Carlos Rodon's coming back this weekend. Garrett Cole's not far off. The Yankees are going to get better. And that is a scary thing for the rest of the AL.
1: Jeff, on the topic of Yankee prospects, the Yankees are calling up Spencer Jones. Yankee fans have heard a ton about him. They're already comparing him to Aaron Judge. They're putting the numbers side by side to what they did in the minor leagues. What do you think are fair expectations for Jones as he makes his MLB debut?
14: Spencer Jones is going to hit home runs. I think that much we know. He is 6'7" and 240 pounds and an absolute unit and has a beautiful left-handed swing. That being said, the reason that Aaron Judge has managed to become the best hitter in Major League Baseball over the past few seasons is because he has cut down on the swing and miss. And he still strikes out a fair bit, but Spencer Jones's strikeouts have been off the charts bad. And the fact that he's still managed to be as productive as he has in the minor league speaks to those other skills. So if he can evolve to maybe swing and miss a little bit less, even if he cut it down by 5%, that takes him from big leaguer to all-star. And if his plate discipline can get even better than that, you know, cuts down his strikeout rate by 10%, let's say, we're talking about a perennial MVP candidate. That's how good the power is. But it's difficult to, especially when you're in the big leagues facing better stuff than you ever have before, to limit the strikeouts like he's going to need to reach that talent that he has.
2: Jeff, one of my favorite adjustments to baseball over the last several years is the elaborate dugout celebration for home runs. And I want to ask you your favorite, because I came across one this week of the Colorado Rockies when they throw on that purple faux fur coat, which is absolutely beautiful. I don't care how fake it is. That's my favorite by far. I don't know if you have a favorite.
14: I like the Blue Jays home run jacket only because I feel like it speaks to the team and its character and who it is more than anything. They have the flags of all the countries that the players play for on it. I like the Mariners trident too, just because it looks kind of
2: that
14: badass.
2: That one's pretty cool.
14: But I'm I'm all for dugout celebrations of any variety. Like, baseball is a sport that for so long was like the dry chicken breast of professional sports. It was unappealing and unseasoned and just not fun at all. And it's like we finally got some sabor going on here.
0: Yes.
14: Like, we got some seasoning. We got some flavor. Baseball's needed it for a long time. And hey, if that is, pushing a cart through the dugout, wearing a helmet in the dugout, a faux purple coat, or any of the other celebrations, I'm here for it.
8: Jeff, Stu was very quick to throw out. Stu was very quick to throw out Taylor's terrible trade idea. So let me ask you one of Stu's terrible ideas. Derek Jeter had come up with the Pirates, he's not Derek Jeter, as Stu would say.
0: Yes, he's not. Thank you.
8: Get at it.
0: Boom.
8: What are we doing?
0: Boom.
12: What he tried to do, Jeff, he went as far as saying that Derek Jeter is in the right place, right time Hall of Fame, which I think is a bit much.
14: I agree. That's a bit much. I just don't think he's Derek Jeter. I think he's more like Bobby Witt, which is that you are not appreciated nearly as much when you're not in one of those huge markets. I think that's a reasonable thing. And I don't know that Derek Jeter is going to be less of a player, but I'll say this. I think Derek Jeter is going to get fewer opportunities in that situation to do the sorts of historic things that we remember him for. And so I do think time and place matter with guys. And I think ignoring the idea that one franchise is going to be a more ideal fit. And part of what made Derek Jeter as great as he was, guys, was the fact that he could survive the snake pit that can be New York sports and emerge not just, with his full health and with his full production, but having benefited from it and having been a part of it. I think that you put Derek Jeter in Pittsburgh and the full Derek Jeterness of him just never is brought to the forefront.
12: Even if they wear pinstripes?
14: He's still a great player. Don't get me wrong. He's great wherever he is.
0: Yes.
14: But the level that he's at, I think, was I'm not going to say in large part, but certainly in part because he was a Yankee. And I think he would probably say that, too.
0: Yeah. You see what's happening here, guys. Us Newhouse guys, we stick together. We do. That's a couple of Newhouse guys cutting it up. I mean, that's really
12: You can still go to school there, right? There's no, like, age limit.
0: I want to.
8: I
0: want to go back to school.
8: I stopped listening when he said he agreed with you.
0: He's right. I'm right. Taylor, go ahead. I know Taylor has
14: it. Do you think they would accept him? What was your SAT, Stu?
0: What's an SAT? I mean,
8: his Saturdays?
0: A score? Like a 92? 18 holes.
14: All right, sounds very accurate.
1: Yes, Jeff, I have a soft spot in my heart for the Chicago Cubs team because if you go to summer in Wrigley Field, it's unbelievable. Is this Cubs team built to win in the postseason? Because I know they're off to a great start, but when you look at this team, it doesn't really feel like they have the pitching, although they're great on defense almost across the board, and they do have players that could put the ball in play.
12: Why'd you have to preface that with them having a soft spot in your heart?
1: Because I want the Cubs' success.
12: Okay.
0: It was necessary, yes.
14: It's a perfectly reasonable question because I think they are an excellent regular season team. They are 1-9 in that lineup. It reminds me somewhat of the Blue Jays last year, where they have guys who have slug, but they also can put the ball in play, and they are deep. And it's tough to pitch that lineup. You know, when Pete Crow Armstrong, who hit 30 home runs last year, is hitting eighth in your lineup, like, you know you run deep. And the defense, I do not want to undersell that one bit. It's the best defense in baseball. They are so solid everywhere across the diamond, but especially up the middle with PCA in center field, Dansby Swanson at short, Nico Horner at second. Like, it's a really good team. But the pitching issues, warranted, fair, understandable. Yeah. And that's what concerns me about the Cubs. Because let's think about who they're going to have to go up against in the postseason. If it's the Dodgers, you've got Yamamoto and Ohtani and Snell and Glasnow. Not fun to face. And frankly, the number one pitcher for the Cubs, whether it's Matt Boyd coming back from knee surgery or Shota Imanaga, I don't even know if they make the top four of the Dodgers. And I'm not sure that the Cubs bullpen at this point, frankly, is deep enough, because you can navigate a postseason without a whole lot of starting pitching. We've seen the Houston Astros do that before. We saw the Dodgers do that a couple of years ago. You don't need like all of this frontline pitching to find success. But if you don't have that, you better have a damn good bullpen. And the Cubs bullpen at this point, it's fine. Is it good? I wouldn't put it up there yet.
0: Jeff, I failed us.
12: I'm sorry, go ahead.
0: I was going to say I failed us here because we were talking about Skeens for Cam straight up. And, you know, Colin's audience, they miss Colin today. And so we have Colin's thoughts, AI Colin's thoughts on Skeens for Schlittler straight up. Go ahead, AI Colin.
3: A one-for-one swap makes no sense for the Yankees because Cam Schlittler is already pitching like a frontline ace. 5-1, a 152 earned run average, 53 strikeouts, and a 0.87 whip. And you're not paying the new toy tax to get it. Paul Skeens is a monster, reigning National League Cy Young, and he's dealing again, 236 earned run average, 46 strikeouts in 42 innings. But if your guy is already in that neighborhood, you keep the extra year of control and the organizational stability. Also, trading your own ace in the making for another ace doesn't fix the stuff that usually breaks October teams: defense, situational hitting, bullpen volatility. So, yes, Skeens is the headline, but Schlittler is the smart money.
12: Argue with AI.
0: It doesn't even know what to do with that.
13: Okay,
15: he heard none of it.
13: He didn't actually hear any of it.
15: He heard none of it.
0: Oh, he couldn't hear it. Oh, you couldn't hear AI Colin? I had no idea. I mean, why didn't anyone tell me you couldn't hear it?
15: We just saw you guys acting like fools.
12: Yeah. Jeff, okay. So you should just know that AI Colin entirely agreed with Taylor.
14: I'm like, right. Yeah,
0: so listen, AI, it's one thing for CC Sabathia, who actually came on our show and agreed with Taylor, okay? He got caught up in the moment. He's a Yankee guy. You didn't want to upset Cam, all right? But AI Colin also just disagreed with me and you, two Newhouse guys, and agreed with Taylor. How about that, huh?
14: Honestly, it makes me feel good. I don't want to agree with AI. Do you know how often AI is wrong? All of us have used AI in some form or fashion.
12: Careful.
14: And do we ever step away from it thinking, you know, that was a pleasant experience? I really feel like AI answered my question. No, they answer a question in a terrifyingly like pleasant manner.
0: Yeah.
14: They say, oh, that's a good, you know, that's a great question. That's a good premise that you have. No, they get things wrong all the time. If we are leaning on AI for baseball analysis, then we have lost the plot, gentlemen.
12: Are you saying AI likes to gaslight people? Because I don't believe that.
14: No, of course not. Of course not. Right. Why would it ever do that? Come on.
0: I would pass it on this. But again, we went to the same school. So, I mean, I have his back. He has my back. I am so glad that someone finally alerted me, because we were about to play a game which requires you hearing imaging, and I am so thrilled that someone finally figured out that Passon can't hear any sound that's being fired off from Sherman Oaks or Miami. How about that?
12: Let me ask you a question.
14: I'll tell you this. I heard the back end of it, so if we want to try it one more time, by all means, I would love to have a conversation with AI. This is exactly
0: hold on.
14: I thought my day was going to get.
0: Let's ask, let's see if you could hear this. AI Colin's thoughts on whether or not the Dodgers, the L.A. Dodgers, they have a dynasty going on, and I have questioned whether or not they're good for baseball. Let's see if AI Colin agrees with me.
3: No, the Los Angeles Dodgers aren't bad for baseball. They're gasoline on the fire. When you've got a monster brand that travels well and everybody wants to beat, it gives the sport a villain, a measuring stick, and a reason to watch on a random Tuesday night. What's bad for baseball is the deadweight franchises that don't spend, don't develop, and don't try. Those teams drain the energy out of the whole league. So let the Dodgers be great and let everybody else chase them.
0: Did you hear it?
14: I did hear that. I didn't realize that that AI Colin was part of the Democratic Socialists of America. Wow. That was quite a thing right there. I mean, it's like, here's the thing. You're going to see this over the next year as the labor negotiation plays out. Collective bargaining agreement up December 1st. There's almost certainly going to be a lockout. And there are very pro-labor sects of the fan base that essentially made the argument that AI Colin made right there. And there's some validity to it, actually. I think the Dodgers are good in the same way that the Yankees were good back in the 1990s. It is a measuring stick. It's something that every other team can aspire to beat. And when somebody does beat them, it's a big deal. So, yeah, as long as the Dodgers are playing within the rules, which they are, I feel like what they're doing actually does, as AI Colin said, expose those teams that aren't.
2: I just want to say this out loud because I know everything is listening. When we inevitably go to war with our artificial intelligence, I am not on Jeff Passan's side on this.
0: Okay? I am.
2: Jeff is on his own on this one.
0: I got your back,
14: I'm fine. I will admit, I'm polite to AI I talk to it. I ask, please. And I don't know how I feel about that, but it's just like there's this entity that's trying to help me, and I don't want to be a turd toward it, even though I know there's no humanity there. You're just a compendium of things that all of us have written throughout history and somehow process it into knowledge. This, I feel like, I'm like the anti-Carol Sturka. I would much rather be like Carol and look at the machine as if it's a force of evil, but it's just so helpful sometimes.
2: Jeff, when my
14: even
2: partner
14: when it does get things wrong, I'm still pleasant to it.
2: When my partner curses at Alexa, I get so cringy. I'm like, oh no, why are you talking to her like that?
8: Izzy is selling out the human race hard in the future wars.
0: Yeah. All right, Jeff, we're glad you could hear that, AI Colin. And so we hope that means you could hear this. We're going to play a game with you and get you out of here in just a second. It's a game we like to call One Table. Do we have the image? He can't hear it.
1: Sherman Oaks should have it.
0: Sherman Oaks, hey, you listening? You should have it.
2: Colin Cowherd is so proud somewhere.
0: Oh, no, this is why he drove off the road yesterday when someone told him that we were filling in for him. I mean, Jesus Christ, is anyone back there listening? One Table, thanks. I mean, Jesus.
2: We probably didn't have time for it anyway.
0: No, we did. Pass
4: There's
0: it.
4: One table left at the hottest spot in town, and everybody wants it. Who's getting it? And who's getting left outside? Greatness gets seated. Everyone else waits. This is One Table.
1: So, Jeff, there's one table at the hottest restaurant in Atlanta.
0: Yes.
1: Greg Maddux walks in, Tom Glavine walks in, and John Smoltz walks in. Who gets the table?
0: That's a good question. Excellent.
14: Who gets it or should get it?
1: Who gets the table?
0: Who gets the table? You're running that restaurant, and those three walk in at the exact same time. You have one table. They're with their families. Who gets the table?
14: Greg Maddux all day.
5: Really?
0: Yeah. Wow.
14: Yeah. Best pitcher of the bunch. But beyond that, Greg Maddux was the king of, clubhouse poop jokes. And that's the kind of guy who I want dining at my restaurant.
2: He was a real low talker. He used to really tick me off when I was in the back of the crowd. And he was in there talking his answers like this. I think he did that on purpose.
14: He did. And also, you should have been there earlier. Elbow your way to the front.
2: This is how he became a Hall of Fame baseball writer.
0: Yes.
14: You could kick the ass of 99% of reporters, I imagine. I've seen you shirtless. It's majestic. And, why are you not using that to your advantage?
2: You're right. I should just take off my shirt. They'll all just make room.
0: No, what he does is
14: the Red Seal part.
0: No, and Izzy's the kind of guy that will drive you crazy, Jeff, because you're right. When he takes his shirt off, he does look majestic. He's in better shape than any of us will ever be in. Izzy thinks he doesn't look good. He thinks he's in bad shape.
2: No, that's a whole different thing. Also, I was 22, so I was not in the shit.
0: I mean, yeah, but no one likes that guy who's in better shape than we are and is constantly getting upset and telling everyone, hey, I'm not in good shape. Cincinnati, there's a restaurant in Cincinnati, okay? Joey Votto walks in. Okay, the Vottos. I'm trying to think of another Cincinnati Red.
12: Oh boy.
0: Because if right. I say the Roses, you're going to give the table to the Roses. But people don't realize just how popular Joey Votto is in Cincinnati. So I'm going to go Vottos and the Roses. Who gets the table? Pete Rose, good player, not a good dude.
12: I would have gone Sean Casey.
0: I was trying to sway him.
14: Well, Pete Rose isn't alive.
0: So, well, I know. I mean,
12: doesn't
0: listen,
12: need nourishment in this situation.
0: It doesn't matter. I mean, just, you know, Pete Rose in his prime, Votto in his prime.
1: It'd be weird
0: it doesn't
1: for Pete
0: matter.
1: Rose to kind of get brought into the restaurant.
0: I'd be spooked.
14: I was going to say, if they weekend at Bernie's Pete Rose, he would still get the table.
0: A dead Pete Rose still gets the table? Okay, Pete Rose.
14: I think he Mikey. Does. Yeah, I think.
0: All right, go ahead. Does he have one?
5: No.
0: Oh, really?
1: I have one.
0: Go ahead.
1: This table is in Los Angeles, Jeff.
0: Oh, boy.
1: Sandy Koufax walks in, and Shohei Ohtani walks in. Who gets the table?
14: Oh, my.
12: Time travel.
14: Oh, that's a really good one.
0: Oh,
14: I think they give it to Ohtani.
0: Wow. What? What?
14: I do.
12: He just got there.
14: I think they give it to him. Bro, it's LA. It's LA. Once you're not a thing anymore, I know Sandy Koufax will always be a thing, but I don't think that at restaurants. Is this my restaurant?
0: Yes, sure. You decide, yes.
14: Or is this a
0: No, no. You're
14: oh, if it's
0: there.
14: My restaurant, it's Sandy Koufax. You're asking right, okay. a Jewish guy if he's going to seat Sandy Koufax versus anyone? I would seat Sandy Koufax over God himself.
0: Wait, so if it's your restaurant, are you allowing the dead Pete Rose to sit in it?
14: I'm going Votto there.
12: I don't think God was that good at baseball.
0: All right, back to the
14: like, no shirt, no shoes. No yes. breathing, no service. Yes. Like, we got to have that on the front.
0: I'm going back to New York for a second. Aaron Judge, Derek Jeter. One table.
14: Derek Jeter. Always.
0: Wow. That was easy.
12: Derek Jeter as a Pittsburgh Pirate. Probably doesn't get the table.
14: Yeah, I think it would be Judge. I think it would be Judge at that point. Because Derek Jeter's not Derek Jeter if he's a Pittsburgh Pirate.
0: Yeah, you're right.
8: Just like that, we ran out of time.
12: What a game.
0: Dead Pete Rose. Jeff Passan, thank you for the time. Get out of here. Check out his new podcast, wherever you get your podcast. He's the best doing it right now. We appreciate it, buddy. Thank you.
14: Thank you, boys. You're the best.
12: And you can all listen right, to man. 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
11: We will get to the polls here in just a second. This has been a fun day, filling in for Colin here. I am told that we have Christopher Mad Dog Russo sound of him mispronouncing a name. I don't think we're going to be surprised by the name he mispronounces, because this is a tough name for anybody, especially Christopher Mad Dog Russo. Go ahead, Taylor.
12: So this is a name that's given him trouble in the past. This is Yankees ace Cam Schlittler. This is Mad Dog trying to say it last postseason.
13: Just tremendous in the game. Schlittler yesterday left him in there.
12: So that was Mad Dog last postseason. It's obvious.
11: Right. So you would think after that, Taylor, he would never try to pronounce that last name again.
10: He tried three different ways right there.
12: It was those like cartoons like of Bugs Bunny. There's two ways you could go. He's either going to get better or he's just going to keep mispronouncing the word. This was him yesterday talking about Gerrit Cole coming back and him mentioning Cam Schlittler again.
13: If he comes back in any kind of form, and adding him to a staff that, you know, got Cam Schlittler on it, who's done very well, Will Warren.
10: That's going to be a nightmare name for his entire career.
11: I mean, so he's just like, he knows he has to say the name. He can't avoid saying the name. He has to talk Yankee baseball. And when he talks Yankee baseball occasionally, he's going to have to mention Cam's name. I'm trying to figure out a way for Mad Dog to avoid trying to pronounce his last name.
14: He wants the Paul Skeens trade so bad. He wants it so bad.
11: Just because the name.
10: For those who might not have heard the first clip, just know that he said it without the L.
11: Yes.
10: Without the first L.
11: He said exactly what you would imagine someone would say. Yeah.

0: That's fun. I want to hear the second one, though, again, because we can't play the first one. We're on live national radio on Colin Show. He's got a big audience, or he had a big audience. Let's hear the second one again.
1: If he comes back in any kind of form, and adding him to a staff that, you know, got Cam Sheetler on it, who's done very well, Freed, Will Warren.
2: I've never heard somebody so scared.
0: She's approaching the speed bump.
3: No E.
1: Cam Sheetler on it.
3: You know what he meant.
2: Sure. Go by Cam.
3: Paul Skeens.
2: Big Cam.
0: He is dying for Skeens. I am with Mikey on this. Just give me a better name, or Cam, change your name. What happened with Bill Simmons, Taylor? I feel like Bill Simmons did something that I would do. What happened here with Bill?
3: So the classic move when you don't watch a game, Stu, you know.
0: Yeah.
3: You pull up the box score, you try to tell the story, which doesn't really make sense, because when you think of Bill Simmons, you think Bill Simmons is watching these games. This might be just an unfortunate situation, but the internet, again, I love Bill Simmons. Just want to
2: Be clear on that.
3: The internet is calling him box score Bill.
4: Wallace played 30, but you know, they played 10 guys. They really played more than that, but really they had this 10-man rotation. Jalen Williams played 14 minutes tonight. He's the Robin costume to Batman, to flopping Batman, SGA.
3: So, Stu, you might not have picked up where the mistake was there.
0: No, I did. You want me to try and guess here?
2: Oh, yep. My goodness.
0: There are two Jalen Williams on that team. How about that?
2: This man really has been staying up watching these games.
0: So Bill Simmons, who wrote the book on basketball, okay, doesn't know that Jalen Williams, the second best player on the Thunder, has been out and is out currently for OKC. That is laugh out loud funny. Be proud of it, Bill.
2: Dude, and now I want you to recognize this noise that was made, right? Because I want you to picture yourself, okay? You didn't watch the game. It's rare. It's last year. This year you're watching the games. Let's say it's last year. You didn't watch the games, right? You're like, all right, you break out your newspaper because you still got the newspaper, and you look at the box score and you're like, all right, I'm about to come up with my take for this game. And you open up the box score and you make this sound.
4: Let's see.
2: That's exactly the sound you would make, is it not?
0: Yes, it's the sound I do make when I'm scrolling through a box score.
2: Hit it one more time.
0: Let's see.
2: In unison. It's practically in unison. It was perfect.
3: Stu, it's the equivalent of Francesa going, as he's looking for screen calling.
0: Yes, that's how he fills time. Bill does it with a...
4: Let's see.
0: Yes, and Francesa...
5: Every Thursday, checking the lines before an NFL Sunday. Let's see.
0: Does Bill still call his show the BS Report? Because I would call it the total BS report. I mean,
3: so some people are saying the B and the S in Bill Simmons stands for box score. I'm not saying that.
0: I would say it stands for bull.
3: Again,
2: score.
5: James Harden.
3: Again, to be very clear, I love Bill Simmons. I love this guy.
0: Yes.
3: He has responded on Twitter because people are dunking on him, saying, how didn't you know Jalen Williams, the Thunder's second best player, has been injured for the start of this series? Yeah. Bill Simmons is responding on Twitter. He said, I spent 5 hours watching both games, like always, just brain farted. We recorded right after the game, and I was trying to rip through 15 things I wanted to talk about as fast as possible and just messed up. Bleep happens. My bad. Really hope you can forgive me. He mentioned the guy's name who tweeted at him, and you could tell it was a very sarcastic, really hope you could forgive me.
0: Okay,
2: it's
0: so he doesn't
2: great
0: care.
2: Response. It's just being honest. Hey, you know what? I watched the game. I messed up. Big deal. Do you know how many times I'm on the air?
0: Yeah, well, is he being honest, though? Like, do you believe
3: that's
0: that?
3: I don't know. Yeah,
0: right. It's an easy thing for him to say now after the fact. And you're right. He did have the proper response, but I'm not certain I'm buying it. You know?
2: Well, for somebody, the thing that I'm impressed the most with Bill Simmons in his entire career is just his recall in general, right? Like
0: he's great.
2: He used to do, he did a whole thing where he compared, I think, every NBA team to a season of 24 or something. Like, it's just absolutely ridiculous the level of recall that he has. He's watched so many basketball games and recapped so many basketball games that even if he didn't watch it, I would have full confidence that I can pull this off just off the box score. So whether he watched it or not, whether he might have fallen asleep watching it or not, I don't care.
0: I really want to dissect this. I need to hear the...
4: Mitchell played 30. Wallace played 30, but, you know, they played 10 guys. They really played more than that, but really they had this 10-man rotation. Jalen Williams played 14 minutes tonight. He's was their second-best guy during the title run last year, and now he's, I think, their third-best guy because I think Chet has officially put on the Robin costume to Batman, to flopping Batman, SGA.
2: Here's why I want to give him a little bit of a pass, too. I want to say it's an age thing because, man, even in the middle of that sentence, something had to go off in his head like, wait a second, that doesn't make any sense. Why would Jalen Williams only play 14 minutes if he was healthy?
0: No, I have now listened to it twice, and Bill Simmons does not know that Jalen Williams is hurt. I mean, I'm sorry, and you can't call yourself, you know, the basketball expert and not know in the postseason, the second season, that the Oklahoma City Thunder's second-best player hasn't been there.
2: Everybody's heard. Who can remember?
3: Again, in defense of Bill, I'm team Bill Simmons almost.
0: We get it.
3: 99 out of 100 times. Just want to preface it.
0: So am I. He's my friend.
3: The take is correct. Where Jalen Williams might take more of a backseat this season at Chet Holmgren.
2: Right.
3: There is no way you watched that entire game, and you thought Jalen Williams, the second best player on the Thunder, played 14 minutes.
0: So I don't want to hear brain farts and I was scrolling through 16 things that I was thinking of at the time. Just say you didn't watch the game. It's okay. No one's going to care. Even for Bill Simmons, no one's going to care that he missed a game in the postseason. It's all right. These games are late. I mean,
2: and listen, Bill, this is coming from a Syracuse alum.
0: Yes, I mean, I went to the new house.
2: Very serious about journalism. A new house guy, very serious about journalism. So just take note.
0: I got to tell you, it's really nice being home again.
3: Syracuse.
0: I want to start a podcast called The Total BS Report. Can we do that? 877-4-THE-HERD. I have no idea why I'm giving out the number. I just wanted to say it one more time before we get out of here. 877-4-THE-HERD. We wrap it up with polls coming up next.
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10: Changeable skies and cool temps today. Hi, everybody. Welcome to Friday. I'm News 8 Chief Meteorologist Gil Simmons. Some sun, lots of clouds, and have that umbrella at least on standby for a passing shower. 50s to low 60s, rainy at times tomorrow. Get an update anytime through Mother's Day weekend on the News 8 app.
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10: Changeable skies and cool temps today. Hi, everybody. Welcome to Friday. I'm News 8 Chief Meteorologist Gil Simmons. Some sun, lots of clouds, and have that umbrella at least on standby for a passing shower. 50s to low 60s, rainy at times tomorrow. Get an update anytime through Mother's Day weekend on the News 8 app.
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0: We will finish off the show with the polls. That's to get 790 at X. I want to get one more question answered from AI Colin Cowherd. I've always wondered his Mount Rushmore of sports radio shows. I believe that we have asked AI Colin Cowherd for his Mount Rushmore of sports radio shows. So I've been dying. I have asked Colin, the real Colin, several times for his Mount Rushmore. He refuses to give it to me. But AI Colin will answer any question.
2: You think he's on his own Mount Rushmore?
0: Yeah, let's hear AI Colin's Mount Rushmore of sports radio shows, please.
18: My Mount Rushmore is the Herd with Colin Cowherd because it's opinion first and story driven, not scoreboard reading.
2: Third person.
18: Then you got Mike and Mike because they made Morning Drive feel like a national hang. The Dan Patrick Show, because it's cool. It's smart, and it never sounds like it's trying too hard. And the Jim Rome Show, because that thing was a fastball every day, and if you couldn't handle it, change the station.
0: I mean, I thought for certain when he said Dan, there was a Levitard coming after that. We didn't get it. I'm okay with it. I agree with him. Yeah. What? You didn't think that for a second, did you, Mikey? Yeah. No, you knew it was Dan Patrick?
5: I had heard it before, so.
0: Okay. Spoiler
3: Theater
0: alert.
3: Of the mind. Didn't have to say that.
0: Thank you. I know, really. Listen, we're in a place we've never been before, Taylor. The third hour.
2: the guy who gets on this me about follow-up questions really asked too many follow-up questions. Yeah.
0: I didn't think he was going to give me that. But it happens. I mean, Bill Simmons, you know, he had 16 things. He was figuring it out. And Jalen Williams, he's not playing. All right, let's go to the polls here at Stugatz790 on X. This is how we wrap up the week every week on our show from 3 to 5. We're in the third hour, a place we've never been before. Go ahead, Taylor.
3: Got to dig deep. First poll, yes. Does Anne Hathaway still have it?
5: 91 on the corner.
0: That's Taylor's take, yep.
3: 91 on the corner, Mikey, and 91% of the audience said yes, Anne Hathaway still has it.
0: All right.
3: This one comes from Stu Gotts. Hmm. When you have a toothache, do you have to lay in a certain position so it stops hurting?
0: You do.
3: I never heard
0: I'm
3: that
0: telling
3: before.
0: You. Never. You do.
2: He also has a lot of dental issues.
0: You got to find the sweet spot and just deal and get your head in that position and it goes away. I'm telling you, I did it on Spirit Airlines. That's what we were talking about, the big seat, and I went back and I had my own row and I found a good spot, the sweet spot, and I laid down and toothache went away.
3: 60% of the audience said yes. They agreed with Stu somehow.
2: A mouthful of infections.
0: They know.
5: 60% of the audience never had a toothache.
3: Next question. One table left at a restaurant in New York City. Who gets the table? Jalen Brunson or Derek Jeter?
0: It's coming back Brunson, I think.
2: It's coming back Brunson.
0: It is coming back.
3: 73% of the audience said the captain, Derek Jeter.
0: Oh, wow. Now put him in Pittsburgh.
2: Pittsburgh Pirate, huh? Guy's huge in New York.
0: Yeah.
3: Would Knicks fans trade Jalen Brunson today for Victor Wembanyama?
0: Taylor said no. He is on a roll. He's on a heater. CeCe Sabathia agreed with his ridiculous skiing stake for Cam. But Jeff Paston did not. Yes.
2: We're past the trade deadline, so I'm going to say no.
0: Yeah.
3: This one, I don't think it's Knicks fans voting because 70% of the audience said yes, Knicks fans would. I'm telling you right now, Knicks fans would.
0: I'm telling you right now, it's all Knicks fans.
3: This one comes off a conversation about Carbone. I don't remember who brought it up. I believe Izzy. But is any restaurant worth a 6 month in advance reservation?
0: Some.
2: I think, no, this was about the Six Tables restaurant that Stu Gotts said. I think they have a 6 month reservation situation. And then somebody asked me if I'd been to Carbo.
3: Adnan, yes.
2: That's right.
3: 80% of the audience said no. No restaurant.
0: All right.
2: Not even the French Laundry, huh?
3: This one comes courtesy of T-Bob on. Stop asking for tips on the $20 beer at the ballpark. 94% of the audience said yes.
0: Yeah.
5: Yeah.
2: Tips are out of control.
3: Last one, big one for Stu. Is game two the most underrated game?
0: I bet you came back yes. Go ahead, quick.
2: Important game in a series.
3: 66% of the audience said yes.
0: Yeah!
19: I say this all the time. 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
42: In the NFL, New York Jets running back Breece Hall has just agreed to a three-year, $45 million extension. Elsewhere, it's official with the officials. The NFL and the NFL Referees Association reached a new 7-year collective bargaining agreement through the 2032 season. The Denver Broncos signed general manager George Payton to a new five-year contract through 2030. The NFL announced the 2026 schedule will be released next Thursday, May 14. ESPN reports the sale of the Super Bowl champion Seattle Seahawks is drawing softer than expected interest. The Green Bay Packers released veteran place kicker Brandon McManus. In college basketball, Iowa is finalizing a new six-year contract with head coach Ben McCollum, who led the Hawkeyes to the Elite Eight in his first season. I'm Isaac Lowenkron.
0: Today on the Rob Dibble Show, LeBron and the Lakers are down 2-0.
1: Reeves, the stumble and the turnover. Uncontested. SGA going upstairs for the jam.
0: And somebody's got to complain about it.
2: LeBron has the worst whistle of any star player I've ever seen. I mean, I've been with him 2 years now. The smaller guys, because they can be theatric, they typically draw more fouls. And the bigger players that are built like LeBron, it's hard for them.
0: And now, here's Rob Dibble.
3: That audio is courtesy of Prime, J.J. Redick, complaining. It's the Rob Dibble Show with Curtis Kaplan on Friday. We'll get you ready for the weekend. We got a great show lined up. Sometimes when I'm trying to get guests on, one won't get back to me, so I'll go to another one, and then they both get back to you. And so we're going to have Jonathan Papelbon on coming up here at 325 to talk some MLB and talk some Red Sox, although I don't want to bog him down with negative stuff, so... we'll talk about some other stuff, maybe the ABS and stuff to try to get him fired up. And then John Sally, four-time world champion. John Sally, I worked with him for a few years on Best Damn Sports Show, period. He is one of the nicest people I've ever met. He's a Brooklyn boy and won world championships in the NBA with the Chicago Bulls, the Bad Boy, Detroit Pistons, and the Lakers. He actually,
4: and I always think of him as a Laker. It's
3: you
4: just,
3: always think of him as a Laker?
4: I really do.
3: I hope you say that to him.
4: He was late to the game.
3: I know it.
4: I just, that's what I think
3: of. Do you know where he went
4: to
3: college?
4: No.
3: Georgia Tech. And I was just telling our new PD, Michael, in there, that he went to college at 6'6". He graduated 7 foot tall.
4: Oh, man.
3: Now, who does that? Who goes in as a guard and comes out as a center?
4: There's a decade I didn't grow 6 inches.
3: All right, so we'll have those two guys on coming up at 3:25, and Sally will join us at 4 o'clock. But let's talk about the Lakers and OKC. Listen, OKC's got a lot of weapons, and it's not just, Alexander Gilgeous. It's really the entire team. And, you know, what Redick's talking about is what his team is famous for. LeBron is famous for flopping. You know, the NBA is famous for flopping now. So many of these guys do that. And I think the toughest call for these referees to make is the contact. Is it initiated by one guy and then he falls down? You had a guy, James Harden. James Harden, he used to score 35 points a game. 20 of them were at the foul line.
4: Right.
3: So how do you complain at this late date when your team is notorious for it? Oklahoma City, really tough team. The one thing I've been kind of happy or pleased about is I'm not seeing 80 or 90 threes.
4: It's getting a little bit less.
3: Yeah, it's like 60. And I honestly think Adam Silver has told these guys in some small way, guys, the game is so dull. It's dumbed down to all you're doing is shooting threes. Can we add some excitement? Well, excitement means going through the paint. Excitement means getting some fouls. It doesn't mean flopping, but you basically mirror what you've been watching your whole life. These guys, I watch high school kids flop.
4: A
3: lot of
4: kids. It never used to happen.
3: Kurt, when we played high school sports, you used to want to pound on your neighborhood teams. Like, you know, I grew up in Southington, so it was Plainville, New Britain, Bristol, Meriden, all my surrounding areas. They're real tough cookies. They're all blue-collar kids. I'm not going to lay down for anybody, and I'm certainly not going to fake a foul. I'd rather fight you than fake a foul.
4: Absolutely.
3: You know, right? So, you know, you were a hockey player. You're not. You'd rather, you know, go dig out a puck and beat the crap out of the guy at the same time instead of, oh, yeah, I'm going to fall down so the guy can call a penalty. I mean, I might dump it
4: into the corner just so I can go check him.
3: That's right. That's right. And so, you know, and I'll tell you what, the NHL, these guys love hammering each other. You know, the more rivalry you have, the more hatred you have between these teams, they love come playoff stuff, and the refs let it go.
4: Well, there's
3: the refs call less of the abuse in the playoffs. That's
4: why I love playoff hockey. Not called. You know, that extra tack-on one right at the end of a little scrum. You know, there's just a little add-on right as we break this
3: Remember
4: thing
3: Billy
4: up.
3: Smith, the goalie?
4: Yeah.
3: He used to slash the back of your leg. Don't stand in front of my goal too long. I will chop your ankle off.
4: There was an interview where Billy Smith was quoted as saying, my favorite sound is the sound of breaking ankles.
3: Oh, my God. You're so dirty. Those are the people I grew up watching. I used to watch the Flyers.
4: Right. Well,
3: growing
4: I mean,
3: up with Bobby Clark
4: Islanders
3: with no
4: so,
3: teeth.
4: Yeah.
3: How am I supposed to be a nice guy watching who I watch? I watched the Bruins growing up. I watched the Islanders growing up with Trottier and all these other nasty blokes, right?
4: Yeah.
3: Then you look at like the 70s Yankees, the 70s Red Sox. All they did was fight. The Oakland Raiders in the 70s. They were some of the most evil
4: guys
3: football
4: like Nettles
3: players ever.
4: And Thurman, and you know, I mean, they rumbled.
3: Otis Sistrunk, Ted Hendricks. I mean, these are the guys that I grew up watching. And if you don't know, you go back and Google them. And being a Cowboys fan, they had some of the dirtiest players: Randy White, Too Tall Jones. Too Tall Jones became a boxer after he got out of the NFL. I mean,
4: Randy White would use your helmet on the ground in order to help himself up.
3: His nickname was Manimal.
4: So, I think he's like, only the second generation to walk upright in his family.
3: Oh my goodness, they were nasty creatures, man. And then the Giants. I grew up in the 80s Giants. So you got LT, you got Harry Carson, you got Carl Banks. These are some bad men. Very bad. And the Redskins, and now they're the Commanders, but I can call them Redskins because I watched them when they were Redskins.
4: Yeah.
3: They were called the Hogs. Their offensive line was called the Hogs. And their offense, my God, one of my favorite players who went from the Jets to the Redskins was John Riggins.
4: Yes.
3: John Riggins was an absolute nut. And then one of my favorite things was working with him when I was on Masson down in D.C. I wish I worked there a few more years. John Riggins was on Masson doing football, but he's also on a radio show that I used to go on all the time. He is the coolest cat on the planet, man. This is like John Sally.
4: That's a different animal.
3: Yeah, when you talk about cool people, John Sally is one of those guys. You know, there's just an aura about, like, when I walked on the set for the first time and met John, that's why he fit in with all those other teams and backed up a lot of people, including backing up Shaquille O'Neal back in 2000 when they won the Lakers won their first of three championships with Shaquille O'Neal. But he retired right after that. But certain people just have an aura. John Riggins, Johnny Bench, guys like that. But Riggo was just nuts. That guy wanted to run you over and stomp on your face on the way to the end zone.
4: But all those people that you mentioned from the era of just a tougher game, a little bit more, I don't know, iron, earthy, whatever kind of description you want to do. But
3: yeah.
4: I mean, now it looks bad to our generation because we see the comparison to what we saw. I don't know how you put it to a younger generation because they've only seen the flopping. They've only seen the, I need load management. I need the night off.
3: But look at the guy we're having on here in 20 minutes. This guy choked out Bryce Harper because Bryce Harper pissed him off. That's the bottom line. You know, and a couple weekends ago when I was in Cincinnati with a bunch of my teammates and a bunch of the guys from Big Red Machine, and you get to talking to some of these, especially those old-timers. They didn't like the way I played. Think about this.
4: I forgot about that. There was pushback.
3: Yeah, so when I was playing, like Johnny used to leave me notes in my locker. Joe Morgan would criticize me on radio and television. A lot of these guys weren't happy with the way our generation played the game. So think about the way they look at the game today.
4: Right,
3: if you're
4: but
3: in your 80s.
4: That was more of a generational media kind of a thing. It was like a lot of look at me kind of stuff.
3: Right.
4: It didn't mean that anybody was not intense at that point. It wasn't like we're taking this off and playing today and playing tomorrow is almost like a vacation for me. It's nothing like that.
3: Right, but remember, my fight with Lou Piniella was over me not wanting to pitch 5 days in a row. My arm was hanging, and he came at me in the team room, which was basically our lounge where we had coffee, and there's a television set, and my God, I'm dating myself. It was a big square box. It was awful. something you'd see.
4: No flat screen yet.
3: No, there's no flat screens, Curtis. It had the VCR in it and stuff, so we could replay brawls and stuff like that in there. So he cornered me in front of 20 of my teammates, and I didn't appreciate it and stuff, and that's why we went at it. But his generation, if you remember Lou in the 70s and 80s, Lou was a hard charger. He was a clutch player. He was rookie of the year, but he was a hard ass. And his generation of players, they didn't think we were tough enough.
4: Well, I never understood the nickname.
3: Sweet Lou?
4: Yeah.
3: That was an awful... He was never sweet. There was nothing sweet
4: was
3: about
4: like
3: Lou Piniella.
4: Fat guy slim or something like that? A bald guy hairy? Was it that kind of a sweet?
3: Oh, my God,
4: ironic?
3: Yeah. So I think that's what it was. I think that he was so mean and nasty on all of those Yankee teams. And, when he came to us... One of the reasons he came there was because George Steinbrenner told Marge Schott after the whole Pete Rose thing in 89, this is the guy you need to run this crew. Because we had a lot of talent, but we were rudderless. We had no direction. And a lot of guys were kind of PO'd at what happened with Pete because we were so close before that. When I got called up in 88 and I played for Pete for a year and a half, we finished second. 87, second. 86, second. You know, every year was second place. And so, you know, George Steinbrenner was one of Marge Schott's favorite owner friends. And he said, no, you need this guy, Lou Piniella. And I'm also going to give you a general manager, Bob Quinn. Bob Quinn came from the Yankees front office. So Bob Quinn helped bring in a bunch of those hard asses. And his brother, by the way, was the other Quinn that was in hockey. That was his, I can't remember his first name, but Bob Quinn's brother was in the hockey general managership stuff for 50 years. Anyway, that's how we got Danny Jackson. That's how we got Riho. That's how we got Billy Doran. That's how we got Ken Griffey Sr. We got a lot of these guys, Hal Morris, Mariano Duncan. A lot of our team was built through the Yankees and Lou Piniella and George Steinbrenner. And that and honestly, we could thank the Yankees for helping us win that championship against the Oakland A's. Because Jose Riho was a Yankee at one time, went to the A's, and we traded to get him. And that's because George told Marge, and the GM at the time was, I can't remember, Murray Cook. And he said to Murray Cook, you need to get this Jose Riho kid. And he was an ex-Yankee. We got Deion Sanders because Marge called George Steinbrenner after meeting with a bunch of the players, myself included, and said, you know, would Deion fit in with you? And we were like, absolutely. And so the next day after she called George, we had Deion Sanders on our team. So George, like Marge respected the people, not many, but the ones that she did, she constantly had a pipeline to them. And we had so many Yankee people come to our organization. I think Jim Bowden was even a Yankee guy himself after Bob Quinn. But she trusted George's judgment and his word, and that's why we got Lou Piniella.
4: From the cheap seats, like just a fan at that point during those years, I always thought I had this perception in my head that, and those moves always surprised me because I thought the leagues were more separate than they were.
3: Right.
4: The pool is still the same pool. You're right. All fishing out of it. I didn't get that at the time. I was like shocked when a guy went from league to league, American to national.
3: We were so blessed because the Royals, for some reason,
4: there's no interleague yet.
3: Right. Right. There was no interleague play. We're not friendly with the American League. But for some reason,
4: and the All-Star game was a hard game. That was played spirited.
3: Yeah. I'll tell you what, the two that I played in, the first one I went to, Roger Craig was the manager, and the first thing out of his mouth was, "I hate those SOBs, and I want to beat them." Now, ultimately, we lost, and I was the guy who actually threw the pitch that Julio Franco drove in a couple of runs. We only got two hits; we got shut out anyway. Because it's an All-Star game. You're facing some ridiculous guys on that American League team. I think I faced off of those two teams, and it was 25 and 25. They didn't blow up the rosters and stuff like that. At the time, the first All-Star game I played with, I think there was 21 Hall of Famers on both combined teams. So out of 50 players, 21 were Hall of Famers, including their manager, Tony La Russa, was a Hall of Fame manager. So think about that.
4: Yeah.
3: So when you got to those games, you weren't just playing a bunch of strokes. You were playing Hall of Fame bound guys, guys that took the game serious and hated you as much as you hated them. Like, I didn't like going in the locker room. Think about that. Right. I had to go in the same locker room with some guys that I just had fights with. So I had been in fights with the Mets the year before. So now I got to see Strawberry and Mitchell and a couple of these other cats. And, you know, I walked in there, and thank God I had like four of my teammates with me, because we almost brawled when we walked in the locker room. Because it's not friendly. But you're now, it's like for 2 days, hey, be friends. And then when you break, and then go back to hating each other. That's I do think that's missing around. Listen, the NBA, if you watch the NBA before the game, these guys pal around. You watch the MLB, they pal around and stuff like that. Football, after the game, we're all giving each other jerseys. I don't think there's anything wrong with that once the game's over. But before the game?
4: No.
3: Before the game, we're not friendly. And if you're in uniform, this is where I, you know, and I'll ask Papelbon this question. I don't know if it's the same way. Like, we used to have a kangaroo court, and it was, you know, it's a mock court. You know, you have a judge that comes in, and he's, you know, one of the elder statesmen on the team, and fines everybody for doing stupid stuff. You know, let's just say, all right, so Deion Sanders had his batting gloves hanging out of his pocket. All right, that's $50, and it's going to go towards our team party. So, you know, the fines for some of these guys that weren't making millions, they were going to get fined more than a guy that's making the minimum, which the minimum back in my day was like $200,000. So they're not going to hammer the kids for that stuff, right? But, you know, hey, I saw you with an ugly girl on the road and it wasn't your wife.
4: Ooh.
3: That's like a $250 fine. So, you know, and I'm giving way too much away with that statement. But, you know, again, these are some of the things that are discussed. And it's all fun and games. And then again, some guys would get ticked off about that, which is good. It's good to upset your teammates. It's good to light a fire underneath some of your teammates. But I just don't think that a lot of these teams, when you watch them playing, like Embiid.
4: Yeah.
3: He's got a sore ankle and a sore hip. He can't play. And I understand why Tatum couldn't play. He's got a blown out knee, you know, and he's coming off a ruptured Achilles. I get that. But if you're just sore because you're old, my God, we grew up with Willis Reed coming out with a broken ankle. I played with Chris Sabo, by the way, for 2 weeks, played on a broken ankle till they literally put him in a hospital bed and said, Chris, you can't do this anymore. So I played with nutbags. I know what it's like. Jack Youngblood played with the freaking broken leg. So, I mean, and I'm not saying everybody needs to do that. What I'm saying is, most of the guys shut it down before they try to tough it out, you know? And the one thing that we see now all around baseball is as soon as you say, oh, I got a sore wrist, IL. The reason they do that and the reason the Red Sox just put Roman Anthony on there is because they said it's going to be 5 days before this guy comes back. And so at least Chad Tracy recognized that, and they put him on the IL. They shut him down. They brought up this kid from Worcester. You know, and we'll talk about that a little bit later on. But the biggest part of trying to manage men now is that there's a lot of entitled kids in there still. There's a lot of these guys that, because we're rushing them up 21, 22 years old, have we gotten the man out of the kid yet? Is he still part kid?
4: Well, even as we get to like 24, 25, 26.
3: Absolutely.
4: Because they're not dealing with life. They're just dealing with sports at that point for so long. And it's so rigid and constructed for you. And get off the plane here, walk that way, pick that up, put that down. You know, I mean, every little thing in life is handled for you. So you are not using your brain where it comes to your life.
3: All right. We'll take a quick break. We'll come back. Jonathan Papelbon will join us next.
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8: Dodging a lot of roadwork. 84 eastbound, exit 4648. That's an accident in the right lane. Still a little bit heavier westbound, exit 58 on that roll. Tightening up exit 5648 and 91 southbound. The worst of it, exit 3432. If you're traveling Route 2, Route 3, still in good shape. 384 eastbound, look out for the roadwork right around exit 5. Kelly Quinn.
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1: I mean it, you know, most of you, you really do suck.
3: One of my favorite people is joining us now, six-time All-Star World Champion, Jonathan Papelbon. He joins us on the hotline. Just got passed by Aroldis Chapman on the save list. He is now 12th, and Chapman is 11th with 374 saves. Papelbon, 368 for his career. Did you even know you were on that list at what number?
2: Yeah. Actually, I was in Boston broadcasting the game when it happened. And I went and had a good little chat with him the next day. Got him a nice little bottle of tequila.
3: Aww.
2: And said congratulations. Yeah.
3: You are a class act. That's fantastic.
2: Yeah.
3: He's a big dude. I met him in Cincinnati. This is years ago. I haven't seen him since, but he's a big guy. Yeah. His butt, his legs. If we had had those, we would have pitched a few more years.
2: Yeah, no kidding, right?
3: The only other Latino guy that I've seen throw like him was Roberto Hernandez. That pitched for like 25 years.
2: Oh, yeah.
3: I played with him on the White Sox. That guy was a huge dude. Your thoughts on Aroldis at like what? Was he 38? Still throwing 100, still throwing strikes.
2: Yeah, man. You know, my thoughts are this. You know, he's been through a lot, you know, on the field and off the field. You know, there's been some issues. But the man has corrected his issues and gone about it in the right way.
3: Yep.
2: You know, from everything that I see on a daily basis when I'm up there in Boston doing games, has the work ethic like none other. And, you know, it's to his credit that he's still pitching and throwing the way he is. And, you know, he has a work ethic that is surpassed by none. So, to me, when you can have that – you know, the sky is the limit, and, you know, his teammates speak highly of him, and you know as well as I do, your teammates are your biggest critics. So, you know, when your teammates can speak highly of you, that says a lot to me as well.
3: Talking to Jonathan Papelbon, you can catch him on Unobstructed Views with Jared Karabas and Alana Rizzo on NESN and streaming on NESN 360. We were just talking about this because, you know, and I don't want to say today's player, but you see more and more of these guys coming up young, getting big contracts young. And, you know, in our day and even in your day, there's just kind of a hardness about players. Are these guys as hard, like, you know, on their own? The analytics are one thing, but, you know, do they do stuff for themselves? I just kind of feel like even in your day, you guys still went out and knew where to go eat, knew where to do all this stuff. I just think today these guys are so into their phones and social media, and they're just they're not. It's not even a word. I can't say pampered. I want to and entitled. It's a word I'm looking for. Is just like they're not
2: they're
3: as yeah. They're babies. They're kids still.
2: Yeah, and they're pampered as they come up throughout the minor leagues. You know, I think that you hit the nail on the head with the social media aspect of it. You know, we didn't have all that come through, and it was something where, you know, as a rookie, if you didn't show up to when the flight landed, if you didn't show up to a team dinner or something like that, or a veteran asked you to go out to eat or something like that to get to know you, you were kind of outcasted.
3: Yep.
2: And, you know, that doesn't happen anymore. You know, these guys don't necessarily do that anymore. And, you know, I want to say this too. I think that the travel ball has a little bit of aspect to do with that as well. You know, these guys are playing travel ball year in and year out. And, you know, when we came up in high school, you know, you probably played a couple sports in high school. Well, now they're just playing baseball. And I think that, you know, lifting has a big impact on your career. You know, yeah, I went out a lot and partied a lot, but I also lifted my ass off. I worked my ass off. And, you know, there was not a day that went by that I wasn't doing something to try to get better at least. And, you know, I think now, you know, you look at this Roman Anthony kid. It's been a back injury, and now it's some ligaments in his wrist. And,

0: There was no getting hurt. I mean, you might lose your job.
1: You might be
0: sore or something like that, but you weren't saying, oh man, put me on the IL for 15 days. Yeah, because you're going to lose your job.
1: Yeah.
0: So, you know, there was none of that. So to me, it's a certain way of knowing yourself and knowing how to carry yourself and be healthy through 162 games.
1: I couldn't agree with you more. And I see it all the time. I coach 17U, 18U ball. The parents are still bringing their Gatorade into their kid. I'm like, stop coming in the dugout during the game. I make them put their cell phones down. I'm like, give me 2 hours, guys. Get off the phones for 2 hours. And they can't. It's just like it's attached to their hand. And it's like nobody on that team cares how you look on Instagram. You know, you could sit there and, you know, pout your lips or do whatever you're going to do. And honestly, the guys, my daughter right now is 15. She's a freshman and she's as tough as any 15-year-old boy I ever played with. She wants to mow them down. She gets yellow carded all the time. And I'm proud of her. And even her coach is like, you could go farther. I mean, they have red cards. So it's like, you know, and I didn't teach it to her. It's just dinner. She doesn't want to lose. And it's like, if I could get some of the guys that I coach to have more of an attitude like that. Like, my wife wants me to stop coaching, JP, because I fight more for the kids than they fight for themselves. But I'm 62 years old. She's like, you don't need to do that anymore. You know, if they don't want to fight, I got kicked out. Yeah. It's tough. It's tough for us to sit back and watch people get picked on and not know they're getting picked on. That's exactly. Where I recognized that last year at a tournament, that my guys didn't even know when we were down like 8 runs that they were getting dogged. I'm like, do you know that they're like busting your chops? No, you don't. You know, with the whole 6-7 thing and all that crap that we started on our side. And I said, if they take the lead, they're going to come back at you with that. And they did. And all of a sudden now they're embarrassing our guys coming across the plate with it. And I'm like, hey. I said, listen, sometimes you need to understand. You got to be tougher. All right, let's move on to some other stuff. What do you think of the ABS? But what do you think of when the ball is on the outer part of the box? Is that a strike?
0: As a pitcher, yeah, I want that.
1: No, listen to you.
0: I don't think it's a strike. No, I don't think it's a strike. But, yeah, I want that pitch. And I think that.
1: If you're going to give it to me. Know,
0: yeah, but I mean, with ABS, I see it with like these kids now that when everybody in the ballpark knows a fastball or a strike or a fastball's coming, and you throw that fastball and you have to throw that fastball right down the middle in the count, and the hitter knows you're throwing a fastball right down the middle, you got to be able to execute that pitch. But now there's so much nibbling and there's so much. Like, let me pitch on the edges, and there's no more challenging hitters. And to me, that's changed the game a little bit. But your guys that are throwing 92 to 91 miles an hour in the big leagues, they're not going to be able to cut it anymore because they're going to have to come towards more of the middle of the plate, and those balls are going to start getting hit a long way. They can't live on the edges and anymore and hope that, you know, umpires can ring them up because the catcher's framing the ball really good.
1: Yeah, but I do like the kid on your team. Talk about some of the kids that are still pitching on the Red Sox that aren't injured. But Tolley, that big lefty that looks like a truck driver, I could play with that kid.
0: Love him.
1: Oh, my God. He challenges everybody. I love that kid.
0: Yeah, and his demeanor is the same off the field, too.
1: Really?
0: just goes about his business like an absolute pro. And, you know, doesn't think that nobody can get him. He's better than everybody. But off the field is as nice as guys can be, man. And just has all the talent through the roof, man. And, like, lefty throwing 98 miles an hour, like, and the secondary stuff that he has, his sleeper that he has, is off the charts as well with the spin rate and all the stuff that they look at these days. But, yeah, just a great competitor. And to me, that's what I love, man. I love a competitor. I love a guy that when you, and this is how

0: happened to me is like, man, like when you get on a new team, they're like, golly, I thought you were an asshole and I hated you. But man, you know, you're a pretty cool guy, man. You love to compete, you know? To me, that's the biggest compliment.
1: Yeah.
0: That's him right there, you know?
1: From Stillwater, Oklahoma, where Oklahoma State is. Talking to Jonathan Papelbon, six-time All-Star World Champion. Take us back, if you don't mind me asking, what happened between you and Bryce Harper?
0: Well, that was an issue that we had. Let's see, I got there and we were six games above playoffs. You know, we were six games in the lead. And we actually had a team meeting. And the team meeting was like, hey, you know, we're going to start running balls out more. And, you know, we're going to start playing better defense. And our pitchers, let's start throwing strikes. We're not going to nibble any guys. We're going to go right after hitters. And, you know, your typical players-only meeting.
1: Right.
0: Well, you know, the very next day that comes up is that we have somebody, I think Max Scherzer drilled somebody, or I'm sorry, we're exact opposite. Max Scherzer was pitching. We had two of our guys get hit. I think Jason Worth and somebody else got hit. Well, Max Scherzer didn't take care of going out there and drilling somebody because we had got two guys hit. Well, I come in the game, and I'm like, no, somebody's still got to get hit, and it's a safe situation, so I go out there and I drill somebody. Well, he went and talked to the media afterwards and, you know, was like, oh, man, like, I don't know what the hell he was thinking. Now I'm going to get drilled tomorrow, and they're going to come after me and blah, blah, blah. And so I kind of went to him and was like, hey, man, if you got something to say, especially if you got something to say to me, say it to me. Don't go to the media about it, you know?
1: Yeah, absolutely.
0: And then so then we had the players-only team meeting about, you know, running balls out, blah, blah, blah. Well, the very next day, what happens? He hits a little looper over in between left field and the shortstop and sits at home plate for 5 minutes, and I'm in the game. And I specifically told him, I said, look, man, you can do whatever you want when somebody else is in the game, but when I'm in the game, it's how I expect our team to play. Well, you know, sure enough, the next day it happened, and, you know, I'm yelling at him the whole way up, you better start running, let's go, get to first. Well, and then he gets in the dugout, we had a few choice words with each other, and, you know, it unfolded the way it did.
1: Yeah, he realized you shouldn't be messed with.
0: Well, I'll tell you this much. There are 25 guys on a team, right? There's 24 of us in the clubhouse afterwards having beers together saying, hey, you know, we got to pull this together. And only one guy was missing. So.
1: Oh, my God. You were so much fun to watch. What else was I going to ask you? Are you watching any of the NBA stuff?
0: A little bit. My Celtics are out.
1: So, that hurts, man. I'm a Celtics fan, too.
0: Yeah. So not having Tatum hurt them, I believe. But what really got me, though, and this goes into basketball, too, is Tatum said, oh, well, if there would have been a game one and we would have made it, I would have been able to play. Well, dude, game seven was like 2 days before that. Like, you can't play on a game seven? We're talking about a game seven, man.
1: Yep. But these guys aren't built that way.
0: No, they're not.
1: Listen, I was there. I was in Washington, opened my mouth, got fired when Strasburg was there. And one of the problems I had with him was, and I knew too much going on because I was friends with Mike Rizzo, was that they were babying him. They would walk him out when he would start a game. They would make sure they had somebody with him doing his press conferences. I'm like, dude, this is your world, man. Why don't you just live in it? You know, do whatever you want. Walk out there, have some fun. You want to high five some kids in the stands and stuff like that. Like if you watch Aaron Judge, he's playing catch with kids in the stands. You know, I mean, yeah. you don't need people to be a buffer at the major league level. And I don't think it's not just Strasburg. All of these star players now, they've got people that make sure that they don't have to see the public. I mean, Yankee Stadium is built with the parking garage for the players underneath, so they don't ever have to see the fans anymore. I mean, that's pathetic to me.
0: There's a reason why Strasburg wanted to stay in Washington his whole career.
1: Yep, because he was taken care of. He was protected.
0: I had the most most respect for Mike Rizzo when I played there. He was the one, the owners wanted to get rid of me and not have me come back for the next year. And Mike Rizzo was the one that took a stand for me. He's like, no, we need this type of players on our team. And he went to bat for me. And so I tell you what, I have the utmost respect for Mike Rizzo.
1: Yeah, I always liked Rizzo. What about college baseball? A lot of these teams, I know this happened to UConn. UConn lost half their team. It's happening more and more. And it's not just the NIL. It's the transfer portal. What are your thoughts on college baseball? You know, a lot of these top-end teams and even like the top 50 teams, like from 25 to 50, getting all their players taken so they could, you know, refurbish the top 25 teams.
0: Yeah, well, you know, my school's Mississippi State. Went to Mississippi State, so you know, we've always had a great program there. But you know, I personally think with the transfer portal, if you sign a kid there, and you give them money, right? It should be for the entirety of his stay. It should be, hey, we're going to pay you X amount of dollars. You're going to come here. If you get drafted in 3 years, so be it. You got drafted over 4 years. You're going to stay here for your full eligibility. And so I think that would be just a little thing that they could do to stop all this, creating all this havoc with the transfer portal and everybody moving around. And, you know, it's like our third baseman. Hell, we paid him 560 or 580 grand last year. We're paying him 800 grand again this year. So, you know, it's only going to continue to get out of hand more and more each year as this continues if they don't put a stop to it, you know. And I'll be honest with you, man, I don't know how these kids are really even handling it, you know. 17,
1: yeah.
0: 18 years old.
1: All the money.
0: All the money, I mean – and the parents abusing it as well. You see so many cases where the parents start taking over and abusing it. So it's a hard thing to see, Dibs. It really is, man, because, you know, it's basically a minor league system now. The fun really isn't there anymore now that you're paying guys.
1: Yeah, I was going to tell you, I had Will Clark on the other day, and he said a lot of the same stuff that we're talking about right now. He was just down with the AA team for the Giants, and there's half the team doesn't want to listen to him, and he was upset.
0: Will
1: was one of the greatest hitters I have ever faced. If there was ever a guy that knew the most about hitting, it would be Will Clark. So to go down there and talk to some AA guys that aren't in the big leagues, not wanting to listen to that cat. That just shows you there's a big problem.
0: Well, you know, I work with Jim Rice up in Boston.
1: Yes, you do. And please tell him how much my family loves him. My wife's favorite player of all time is Jim Rice.
0: Oh, okay. Yeah, I definitely will. So, short story here. You know, he goes and starts talking to some of the guys about hitting. Well, this is no BS, man. The general manager, Craig Breslow, came up to him and said, hey, I don't want you talking to guys anymore. We don't teach what you teach. Dude, you're talking to a Hall of Famer, bro.
1: Yeah.
0: And you're going to – and on that same case, there's pitchers who, like, I won't even mention or I'll tell them, hey, man, we talk about pitching, like – pretend like it didn't happen, man, because they don't want us talking to you. There's two or three guys in the bullpen that I talk to still. And I don't want that to be known because I don't want Breslow coming up. I don't know what I might say to him. I don't want him coming up to
1: me. Don't get yourself in trouble. You're too good on TV.
0: Exactly. So I don't want to get myself in trouble. So I'm like, hey, man, like, just pretend like we didn't talk. Like, and it's a sad thing to do.
1: Yeah. How could you say that to Jim Rice? I've interviewed so many people over my 30 years. So I interviewed Goose Gossage a bunch. I got Goose to say the only guy that he was ever like not afraid of, but gave him trouble was Jim Rice. Like, yep. You know how cocky Goose is. Nobody can hit me. Nobody can touch me. Yeah. You know, that's why I love Goose. Yeah. But he didn't like Jim Rice at all. So think about that. You know, I mean, you got to be twisted to say we don't teach that here. But listen, this happened in Cincinnati. I was just talking to my guys there, like Eric Davis, Barry Larkin, Hall of Famer. You know, guys like that. You know, Johnny Bench. That some of the stuff that they're talking about, these analytics people do not want to hear, and they don't want to hear it coming from us. That's I call it the truth. They don't want to hear the truth. All right, I know you got to go work. Right. I know you got to go work, my brother. So thank you so much for a few minutes today, Papa.
0: Yeah, dude, it's good to hear from you, and y'all take care. Maybe I'll see you in Beantown sometime soon.
1: All right, sounds good. Jonathan Papelbon, everybody. Check him out on Unobstructed Views, Jared Carabas, Alana Rizzo on Nessun, streaming on Nessun 360. By the way, Alana Rizzo married to Chris Iannetta, so it's a lot of baseball knowledge in that family. We'll take a quick break. We'll come back on the Rob Dibble Show with Kirk Kaplan on your afternoon drive.
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4: 84 eastbound, still with a slow line exit 46 into 48. Looks like that crash moved out of the way. Westbound stopping exit 56, 48, 91 southbound exit 35 to 32. And your slow line westbound Route 2 is heavy exit 1D into 84. Route 44 Albany Avenue, lots of heavy traffic out of downtown right out to Bloomfield Ave. Kelly Quinn.
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21: Any showers moving out for a mainly dry evening, sundown around 8 p.m., and then it's a wet and chilly Saturday. Hi, Susan, meteorologist Joe Fury. Mother's Day is much better, milder. Can't rule out a passing shower. Very unsettled pattern down the road. The full 8-day forecast is on Channel 8, 4, 5, and 6 p.m. We'll see you then.
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27: Emery runs to the front court. 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And Rip City by Jaden Ross.
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1: 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All right, question. San Antonio can get to the finals against OKC. Can they take them down and get to the finals?
31: No, I don't think so.
1: You don't think they have enough? Wembanyama, Castle?
31: Well, yeah, because I'm trusting my heart more than I am going with.
1: All right, so you're not going with your head?
31: Yeah, I'd rather root for Steph to get there, you know, obviously. Yep. That's my personal tie. But then I'm terrible at diagnosing basketball, dude.
1: De'Aaron Fox is averaging nearly 20 a game. It's Harper, Vassell, and Champagne. Those are the guys that have to pick it up a little bit. But that's a huge problem right now. But it is cool to see Steph Castle leading the scores for San Antonio with almost 20 points a game.
31: No, with Wembanyama and just that hype by itself, I mean, like, if it was independent, he's still going to be a difference maker in a game, even without any basketball ability or knowledge. And he's just going to keep growing with that. I mean, growing, not physically, but growing with the knowledge and the skill. This could be another dynasty, possibly, for the Spurs.
1: Yeah, and hopefully, but listen, like I said, SGA and Williams and Holmgren the last couple of games has led the scores with over 20.
31: And it feels like they're more complete now. It feels like the Spurs are a project that's going to come together. And they're ready now.
1: I think they're still hungry.
31: And Holmgren's really growing into himself now. He doesn't look like the stick that he was. You know, I mean, he's still just the tall guy, but, you know, he looked like he was going to break.
1: I almost thought those JJ Redick comments were at Shai Gilgeous Alexander's way because he's a smaller guy. This guy, you know, he's an MVP, he's a world champ, and you're still bagging on him because he's a little bit smaller. Okay, he's not built like LeBron. Nobody else is either. You know, Jordan was smaller when he came up. I mean, obviously 6'6", but. You know, as he got older, he got bigger and more mature. SGA is not. This guy's always going to be kind of a smaller dude. He's amazing.
31: Yeah, it did feel pointed, and it's
1: like Derrick Redick Rose.
31: Redick's way of just going, yeah, little man.
1: Right.
31: You're a little man. Little.
1: 6'6", 195. I mean, I could see him getting to 220, but does he need to get bigger to be...
31: No, that's just carrying more wear and tear, more weight.
1: Averaging 31 points a game during the regular season.
31: You're in your body. He's a specimen right now. 6'6 is fine. You don't need more mass.
1: I
31: think that just leads to more injury later in career.
1: Points per game has only gone down 2 in the postseason, and they're all over him. And so he's facilitating more. His assists have gone up. He's up around 7 assists a game in the postseason. So he's doing everything LeBron's trying to do. Just doesn't get as many rebounds as LeBron. LeBron gets about 8 rebounds a game.
31: Yeah, they're just going to complain because it's time to complain when you lose, and that's what they do. They complain in the middle of the game. Might as well complain at the end of the game, too.
1: All right, from one world champion to another world champion times 4 with 3 different franchises. Yes, the first person in NBA history to win 3 championships for 3 different franchises in 3 different decades. John Sally from Brooklyn, New York, joins us next. And we'll pick John's brain, what he thinks about LeBron. Maybe how many more years is LeBron going to stick it out with the Lakers? And what does he think about SGA and OKC? John Sally joins us next on the Rob Dibble Show with Kurt Kaplan on your afternoon drive. Happy Friday, everybody. Raining all over the place, so be safe out there.
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5: Still heavy traffic, 84 eastbound exit, 43 into 51 westbound. Stopping at exit 56, out to 48, 91 southbound. Slow, exit 35, right to 32. And it looks like Route 2 westbound starting to thin out a little bit for us. 72 is rolling east-west. Route 9 northbound, slower traffic, Route 5 into 72. Kelly Quinn.
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1: Back on the Rob Dibble Show with Kirk Kaplan on your afternoon drive. This guy is a four-time world champion with three different franchises. First NBA player to do that. Also, first NBA player to win in three different decades. I think you said you won in two different millenniums as well. John Sally joins us now on the hotline. And Sal, how you doing, buddy?
18: Who is this calling me? Is this my bestest, my friend from days ago? My man, Rob Dibble, what's up?
1: How are you, my brother?
18: I'm alive. I'm alive.
1: Exactly. We're both alive.
18: We're alive.
1: All right, take me back just with the Pistons. Were your practices as tough as the games? Did you guys beat the crap out of each other in practice?
18: No, we just play hard. And I tell people all the time, they keep calling us the bad boys. We took the name. But if you look back, it really was the Celtics that would put in Bruisers and Greg Kite and the like. Even James Worthy said it. He said, these guys, you know, we were more finesse, more know what to do. But everybody at that time, Dibs, if you came in the lane, you got wood put on you. And it was part of coming in the lane. The big guy would protect the lane. That's why he was called a protector. So, you know, the ball is the ball, but the body goes up, just like in soccer. If you don't kick him in the leg, but your body up in the air for the ball, that's the way we looked at it.
1: So the Celtics were one of the dirtier teams. What about the Lakers before you joined them?
18: Oh, man, they wasn't dirty, but...
1: Were they tough? Well, yeah,
18: it was usually 8-on-5 because the referees were all Laker fans. I think they had Laker T-shirts under their jerseys. not like that now, obviously,
1: right.
18: Because Austin Reeves is pissed off. But
1: yeah, I saw that shot last night, man. That was kind of dirty. That was brutal. Yeah,
18: welcome to the NBA.
1: Yep. Yep.
18: Nothing but animals.
1: All right, so let me ask you about that. I mean, you know, could some of today's players play 30 years ago, or would they complain even more?
18: No, well, they would complain, but, you know, it was less players in the NBA at that time. The salaries were much lower. You know, right now, if a guy twists his ankle, it's 7 people run out on the court. That's the way it's supposed to be. But back then, you know, Chuck Daly would say, put some spit on it, get them retaped, you know, whatever. You know what I'm saying? Put a pad on it. You know, like, we don't have time for that. So it was more, you know, more slowed down plays, really hard pick screens. There was, you know, these guys were Artis Gilmore big and Dow Dawkins and
1: yep.
18: Shaquille. I mean, these were huge humans.
1: Moses Malone.
18: Up there delaying up. Moses Malone. Oh, my God, Moses. Hakeem Olajuwon. Robert Parrish. I got a dunk on Robert Parrish late in his career. He said, man, I'm almost 40. I said, I still got it on film.
1: Oh, my goodness. Well, I mean, but, you know, I just had Jonathan Papelbon on, and we talked about this, that you know, I've coached AAU the last decade, and, you know, from 12U up to 18U, and these kids are so pampered, Sal. I mean, you think our parents would walk a Gatorade over to us when we played? They'd be like, drink out of that dirty pipe or a garden hose. My parents never would have done that. So, you know, and I had to yell at 18U parents, stop coming into the dugout during the game. I mean, it's these kids are pampered, and I don't know when they become men.
18: Well, this is the difference. And this is one, we drank out of a water fountain. We had to line up for that. The difference also was the idea. Okay, so the idea of riding your bike to the park, the idea of walking with your guys, the ideas of splitting things so you can get one quart of juice so everybody can take a swig. It was a different time, and you were raised different. Your parents went to work, and you had enough sense to know to lock the door. Except, you know, what do they say? Net lock, key lock, kids. Like I had my key on my string around my neck so I wouldn't lose it.
1: Yep.
18: It was a different thing. Like, go outside and play. You know, they didn't look to see where you went outside. You go down to the park. You go down 2 blocks. You can't go in your front yard now, right? Anytime a kid has to go play with another kid, it's a play date. It's not just get on your bike and go ride down to, you know, Rob's house. You get on his bike and you guys ride the neighborhood. You know, it's a different, maybe in a cul-de-sac or in a guarded community, but it's just a different mentality of the times now too. And think about it. Like, you played when you watched other guys play and you liked it and you wanted to play baseball and you played, you know, if you were blessed enough to have the talent and you really the discipline, you stayed in it. Now they have coaches. They have, like you said, AAU. They have they got lead play, and it's all things. It's girls, it's boys. It's at the level to the point where girls are playing boys basketball, boys baseball, and it's moving in a direction. So they eat differently, right?
1: Yep.
18: It was a treat to go to fast food when I was growing up. You know, going to McDonald's. Well, let me put on my good shirt. You know, now that's their nutrition. They have way more influence because of media, so they see things differently. They can train with YouTube. It's a different time. So it's like everybody's preparing to be a pro before when we played for fun.
1: Talking to John Sally, 4-time world champion with the Bulls, Lakers, and Pistons. How did you get from Brooklyn to Georgia Tech?
18: On a prayer. Bon Jovi was singing, and I was living on a prayer. That was another thing. It was like I noticed, you know, we watch television. This is a trip. And a lot of times the TV would put on the United Negro College Fund, and it was always pushing to go to college, to get a higher education. Well, that was a goal. And so I had to, one, figure out you can't get in school with bad grades. There's enough great ball players with bad grades. So I made sure I had my grades at a really good point,

0: go on a different path. New York would take me on one direction, and I didn't, you know, too many statistics were happening. So, you know, Bobby Crimmins made it a safe space for me to go to Georgia Tech. And one of the main things at Georgia Tech, you had to graduate. And, you know, you don't hear that. You just hear you got to play well. But he was like, you got to graduate, and you got to keep your grades up in order to play, to graduate. So it was a lot of discipline. I tell you, I had a plan. I had a destination, a goal, and I stuck to it. My daughter right now is 23, and she's asking me what she should do. And it was a trip because 11 years younger than her, I knew what I was going to do. I was blessed enough to be tall, sexy, and handsome. Yeah, but
1: and smart. Right.
0: Yeah. Oh, thank you. And I put in the work. I put in the work because we had a goal. It seemed much simpler then. You know, college was my plan B. You know, but you graduate, you get it, and you might be able to do something in this world. Plus, you know, we didn't have as much entitlement as they have been given. And I think the parents, I was talking to Reverend Run, and Reverend Run said we destroyed our children by making it, giving them everything we didn't have, not realizing the cocoon we came out of strengthened our wings. We just opened the cocoon for them, so they don't have strong wings. They don't know they're beautiful. They don't know they're butterflies, and they can turn into whatever, and they can float away. They don't have that. You know, my daughter said, why should I leave your house? You know,
1: my daughter just said that too. She's 15.
0: Yeah. Your wife cooks and she washes clothes. And,
1: yep.
0: And my room is too dirty, so clean it. She's like, she goes, why would I leave this?
1: God bless you, man. You gotta do a movie on your life. I think we need something like that because kids just aren't tough. They like you just talked about our upbringing. I mean, I remember I was dating a girl and I'd saved up my paper money and I was working under the table at a gas station at 14 just to get money because I wanted to buy a car by the time I was 16. I mean, we were blue collar. You know, my dad was in radio. He wasn't making a lot of money, and we had six kids in our family. And I got my bike stolen. I was heartbroken. That 5 mile walk home from the tennis courts after I played her in tennis, I realized, you know what? The next bike I get, I have to have a lock just to go into a store to get some water. You know what I mean? So it's kids don't do that anymore. And like, you know, as you're talking, I'm realizing this is exactly what I've done with my kids for my first marriage. And I'm trying not to do that in my second marriage with my daughter. I'm trying to get her tougher. But she just said this to my wife, you know, Jonna just said to her, you know, in 3 years, you're going to college. Then after 4 years, you're probably going to get married. She's like, get married? I'm moving back home after college. So we were like, yeah, I don't know. But all right. So you, after Georgia Tech and you get drafted by the Pistons, and I know you probably should have got drafted by the Celtics or drafted by the Chicago Bulls before you got drafted. Were you bitter that you didn't go in the top 10?
0: Yeah. I have a chip on my shoulder to this day.
1: Good boy. That's awesome.
0: but the universe knew better than I did. So it always says, man plans and God laughs. because, you know, rest his soul, my boy Len Bias, I'm sitting next to him at the draft. It's the last time I was going to talk to him. And, you know, he gets caught up snorting cocaine that night and I never knew him to get high. So even to hear that, it look what it did. It was a martyr for me and many others, but I've never done cocaine. Because to me, it causes death. I'm not going to get away from it. The same thing going to happen to me that happened to Lenny. So I was able to stay on the path I learned from other people's mistakes. So when I got to Detroit, I realized this was the better move for me. The universe put me there. And I had great, great veterans. Bill Laimbeer, Isaiah Thomas, Joe Dumars, Adrian Dantley, Vinny Johnson, Rick Mahorn, Sid Green at that time.
1: What a team. You know? Holy crap. Yeah,
0: and Dennis and I were the two rookies. And, you know, we learned. We learned how they packed. We learned how they dressed when they went places. We learned how they carried them.

0: ourselves in the airport because we used to fly commercial. So you were still part, you know. Right now, if you see an NBA team walk into it'll be 1,000 pitches and 1,000 autographs and if people walking by us like, hey, man, you know, you didn't wait online, you know, that kind of stuff. So,
1: hey, I flew commercial with the Reds, so I was like you. Yeah. We had to walk through the airport and take a bunch of crap when we lost.
0: Yeah. But it was crazy is, like, some people, who are you guys? You guys are a team? Yeah, Detroit Pistons. Oh, okay, whatever. Now, you know, these guys, I think they throw flowers down when they get out of the car, so I hear.
1: All right. I'd be remiss if I didn't get a couple of NBA questions out here. Let me just start with Oklahoma City. Are they too deep for really anybody in the West to beat?
0: I think from what I'm noticing is if they go against Minnesota, that's a tough fight. But to go against the way that the Spurs are playing with the aliens, they're in for it. It's tough in the West. It's very tough in the West.
1: What do you think of our kid, Stephon Castle out of UConn? What do you think of that kid's game?
0: we love him. I sat around and I went to the Detroit practice about 2 weeks ago. And they go, you coming to the game on Saturday? And I said, no, man, I'm not a front runner. I just want to let y'all know you have my support. You don't need to meet me or think about anything or me take any claps during the game. And not that that's bad that it happened to show support. I just feel this is their first time getting into it. Let them get into it. And once they get into the finals against the team on the East, then I might start showing up.
1: All right. So from the East, do you like the Pistons? Do you think they got enough?
0: 100%. Yeah. They led the league, but 60 wins.
1: Mm-hmm.
0: Right. No team was close to them by 11. And I just think the first three games they had to realize it was a new season. And I think winning six straight from that point on put them seven straight. Six straight now. I think they got a rhythm. They just got to stay healthy, and they got to keep, when you're open, put the ball in the basket. It's a real simple game. I was coaching in Puerto Rico, Dibs, and the guys, they were running these old plays. The other guy used to run, and I said, hey, man, you guys in last place. Yeah. Why are you still running the same play? And they all looked at me. I said, you put the orange thing in the orange thing, and you stop them from putting the orange thing in your orange thing. Yeah. When you open, shoot it. I said, you guys sit around and practice and shoot all day. I'm watching you shoot. And then you get in the game and you pass it. Shoot the ball. If you don't shoot the ball, I'm taking you out. I started just putting guys in who would catch it and shoot it. I said, the more shots we got at the basket, the more chance we have to win. Sure enough, we started winning. We got to game 7 against champions in the first round. And they were like, put the orange thing in the orange thing. I said, it's a simple game. It's a simple game. So I see that, I say it, and then I watch these guys do it. Trust your teammate. You've been sitting there practicing this shot since you were 10, 8 years old. You know what it looks like. You know where to put your hand. Put the ball in the basket. And I think making it simple, the Pistons, like, take off like that.
1: Mr. Sally, love catching up with you, my man. You know I love you.
0: I love you. Tell John I said hello.
1: I will. I will. Tell your lovely wife I said hello. God, your daughter's 23? Holy cow.
0: Yeah, I know. That's the youngest one, too. That's the one I had during Best Day on Sports Show.
1: God, we're old.
0: You don't have to tell me, Dibs. I'll be on the 16th, I'll be 62.
1: Well, I'll try to remember your birthday, brother.
0: I know. I look 35. Thank you.
1: You do. You do. Take care, brother. All right, you too. John Sally, everybody, 4-time world champion, but a better human. He is fantastic and big vegan. We'll take a quick break. We'll come back, and we'll talk about the NHL a little bit, maybe get into some baseball. It's the Rob Dibble Show with Kirk Kaplan on your afternoon drive on a Friday afternoon. Hopefully the rain misses you if you just washed your car. We'll be right back.
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5: 91 southbound, crowding Windsor, heavier exit 35 into 32, and a lot of slow traffic pockets from 27 into Route 9, and then again moving down to 691. 84 eastbound, loaded up exit 43 into 51, westbound exit 57 into 56, where it tightens up right through the Bulkley Bridge out to 48. Route 44, Albany Avenue, loaded out of downtown. Route 9 northbound, the slow line from Route 5 into 72. Route 2 westbound, slow again into 84. Kelly Quinn.
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1: All right, let's talk a little hockey here. As Canadians play the Sabres tonight, 1-0 Buffalo right now. But the Canadians are just looking to get a win here and then go home for a couple. Golden Knights play the Ducks. That just happened in their series as they now are in Anaheim after the Anaheim Ducks tied the series up, and anytime you can get that split in the first two games, and the other guys, they call it a barn.
17: Some call it a barn. I refer to it like that.
1: In the other opponent's barn, everything is wonderful. So that's what the Canadians are trying to do tonight against the Sabres. Obviously, we have the rooting interest with Tage Thompson, UConn guy. 40 goals, 41 assists, part of the Olympic team that was so spectacular. But I'm just happy. Honestly, I want to get your opinion. I'm just thrilled that Buffalo and Montreal are still playing each other.
17: Right.
1: This late in the season.
17: Who does Tage Thompson, does that sway your idea of who you're really rooting for in this series? Because I am so torn between the two, because it's been so long for Buffalo.
1: Yep.
17: But, you know, the Canadian thing, the Canadians were the last Canadian team to win. That was 33 years ago. So
1: I was there.
17: I'm kind of rooting for a Canadian team. You know, as a fan of, like, the original six and a hockey historian kind of nerd like I am.
1: You like the Canadians.
17: You know, because they were like the Yankees of the NHL in the 70s. I mean, they won that decade.
1: So one of my few, and I have a lot of stories, especially with Brett Hull, but it was Brian Bellows. Nah, I'm forgetting the other guy. It was a couple of different guys on the 93 Canadians that Norm and I and a bunch of guys from our team, we went out with a bunch of Canadians one night. They introduced us to frozen vodka shots that you did through a straw. I don't even remember how I got home that night. But they were tough guys. That was the middle of their playoff run, and they were out drinking with us.
17: That's crazy.
1: Yeah.
17: And they still have practice the day of.
1: They still won the championship.
17: Right.
1: They came to the game. I don't know how that turned into going out with us, but they did. Was crazy. But Montreal is one of the coolest towns you could ever be around. Some of these guys, but St. Louis was another good town because it was as much a football hockey town when I played as a baseball town. So, you know, some of these cities that were set up that way where, you know, you're intersecting seasons and NBA, NHL, MLB was very cool at that time. And thank God Norm Charlton just sent me a video of some guy talking about, you know, partying in the 80s and 90s and nobody knows who you are in the 2000s. It's basically our lives. Thank God they didn't have technology when we played.
17: Right.
1: Because could you imagine the scandal?
17: Or would that have, maybe that would have curbed the way you were living life back then? You know, maybe it does.
1: Absolutely. Listen, it curbed my life where I didn't go out in Cincinnati. Okay. I mean, Cincinnati, I never went out at home. I only went out on the road. And I had a family and all that kind of stuff. But at the same time, I didn't want to be out after a game down the street from the stadium.
17: Too close. Yeah,
1: too close. That's where everything was happening down by the river in Cincinnati. And I just didn't want to, you know, I always seemed to find trouble. And I just knew, listen, if I go out at home, the only time I went out was 94 when I had reconstructed surgery on my shoulder. I was going to miss the whole season anyway. But Ronnie Gant was on my team. Deion Sanders was on my team. It was kind of hard to say no to those guys. So, yes, I did go out with them. But it was only because I was injured. And I definitely stayed out of trouble because my arm was in a sling for months anyway. So it was messed up.
17: Also, you know, they'll mention it as a group and you don't get as much attention as an individual, as a group of people. I got a little tripped up when you asked me about the barn terms and some of the hockey terminology that used to be used, because I got a little story from when I was playing high school hockey in Salisbury Arena. We were going to an away game, and my coach played 12 years in the NHL. His name was Mike Corrigan. You know, journeyman, played with a bunch of teams, spent a little time in Pittsburgh. But he had a couple of guys from Junior A when he was coaching that went to the show. One of them was on suspension. So we're doing warm-ups.
1: Wow.
17: We're doing warm-ups, and the other team is just staring at our bench because Marty McSorley is on our bench.
1: Oh, my God.
17: We won
1: one
17: that
1: of the
17: game.
1: Toughest guys ever played.
17: We won that game in warm-ups, basically, because they were so intimidated. But he walks into this place. This is a brand-new arena in, like, 1990. So I'm like a sophomore, and we go walk into this place, and the only thing that Marty says is, "Wow, that's a big pond." I'm like, it's a beautiful, you know, unbelievable new facility in a school up in the corner, quiet corner of Connecticut, and it's pristine and everything, and he calls it a pond.
1: Well,
17: and we're all just laughing. You know, it's like, but that's the terminology. It's like that.
1: They were old school guys. It was Brian Bellows and Kirk Muller. Kirk Muller was in the midst of having a great season. So was Brian Bellows. So I guess they could go out during the postseason. Listen, for me, it was a different world with these guys, you know, because I think that they stayed to their routines. Talking to Papelbon and Sally, our routines are different than their routines today. The routines today are, and listen, I just talked to David Bell, who got fired by the Reds a couple years ago. They now have Terry Francona. They're all on their phones after the game. They're not talking baseball. They're not talking
17: texting
1: to each other. They're texting. It's the texting era, I would say. I played in the steroid era. I don't even think these guys would delve into that unless it was something that the analytics nerds told them it was good to do. You know, imagine getting your cues from someone else. This is what I'm trying to say. We didn't get our cues from anybody. We learned the hard way. You learned growing up what to do, what not to do. I don't think nutrition came into our sport until way later, after I was retired, probably mid-90s, late 90s. I remember Barry Bonds getting a cook and some other players, Frank Thomas, some other players hiring cooks. Derek Jeter had his own cook. That was like for spoiled players, you know, rich players, the guys that were making a lot of money. And John Sally's right about that. We didn't make the kind of money they make now where I can entertain having a trainer, having a nutritionist, having all this stuff where I don't even have to think about being a player. I just have to actually go out there, show up, perform, and then go home and dumb down on some video games. And you see that now Kyler Murray got caught doing that. A lot of these guys are getting caught not putting in the time in the tape room because they're so addicted to Call of Duty or, you know, all the other things that are out there. And that's an issue for the modern day player, where we didn't have those luxuries because, A, we couldn't afford them, and B, you couldn't, you know, had I... And it's funny, when Papelbon was talking and then John Sally was talking, I was thinking about one of the injuries I had when I first got called up in 88. I hurt my shoulder badly. And it hurt to throw in from the outfield to the bucket at second base. I literally, tears were streaming down my face. I couldn't figure it out, and I wasn't going to go to the trainer to tell him. So I kind of doubled up on Advil, and I sucked it up and got through it and realized it was tendonitis. It wasn't a rip. It wasn't a tear. And I didn't rupture my labrum until 6 years later. But for me, the one thing you knew from the minor leagues already, don't tell the trainer, don't talk to a doctor, and certainly don't tell anybody on your team or a coach, because they're going to rat you out. Because they, if you're competing for a job, you don't tell anybody that's competing for a job. If it's somebody that you might be affecting by not doing the job, then they're going to tell on you too. So it's not that way anymore. Now I just think that these guys are so programmed. Oh, my wrist hurts. Take myself out. I just saw this in a game the other day. The pitcher took himself out after four pitches coming in. I don't know if it was DeGrom. I don't know. I can't remember who it was. But again, they are programmed to take themselves out and not throw again. Whether it's a hamstring, whether it's a groin, whether it's anything, it's to protect the brand. I don't even think it's to protect the player. It's to protect the brand, because if I play longer, I make more money representing Nike, representing. So I just read this whole thing on Shaq. Shaq walked into Reebok with a Nike jacket on because Nike wouldn't give him his own shoe, and said, listen, I'll sign with you guys if you give me my own shoe. And they said, absolutely. They gave him a 10-year deal in his own shoe.
17: You know, humans learn from mistakes, and we don't know that we're making mistakes anymore. I think that's part of it, is like, because, you know, you need a coach to yell at you and be like, wow, I really need to not do that the next time.
1: Right.
17: And it's got to sit. But that's also with like other aspects. It's not just with play and doing something wrong. It's also about, like, you know, like you said, making your own calls. Because what you see is, if something goes wrong or not to plan, I'm looking at somebody. I don't know who, but I'm never looking in the mirror at who that's the guy that's
1: there's
17: the
1: no
17: constant,
1: accountability on self.
17: That's the guy that's, you know, making the trouble. That's the constant in the equation, is me. So what all these things, other things, you know, deals for shoes or hurting myself, you know, we're just not learning.
1: Right. And getting back to the hockey, big matchups tonight. One of the things in the NHL, though, these guys still are as tough on each other as they've ever been.
17: Boy, and Buffalo's a nice place to play right now, isn't it? I mean, you see the energy in the room. I mean, not that the, you know, Montreal is. There was one thing I wanted to mention about Montreal and the province of Quebec. They are not serving Buffalo wings in any of the bars for this whole series.
1: Oh, really?
17: You cannot get Buffalo wings.
1: That's how you're going to boycott the Sabres?
17: We'll do any little thing. Just
1: listen, I agree with you, man. Between the Buffalo Bills, now the Buffalo Sabres, the same family owns them, the Pegulas. They're having a good year. But I honestly could see the Sabres going through them. I really could.
17: Yeah.
1: I think the Sabres are the better team. I'm more partial to Tage Thompson, and would love to see him move on. But again, it's nice to see one of the original six in this whole thing. Who do you like with the Ducks and the Golden Knights? Golden Knights have had a really good run here.
17: Yes.
1: It's been a long time since Anaheim's had a decent team.
17: Yeah. Like, they still had Mighty, I think, in the title, you know, in their team name at that point, the last time they were even relevant, let alone getting this deep. I mean, even relevant, that's how long it's been. I forgot they were in the league practically. I mean, because that's bad. Poorly run. Didn't get any stars. Never developed a single name out there, really.
1: No. All right, let's take a quick break. We'll come back. We'll do Dibbles and Bits next, and then we'll go over some of the headlines. A lot of headlines out there. A lot of guys signing extensions and contracts with their NFL teams as we're ramping up some NFL stuff and camps and getting our first look at some of these draft picks and how big or small they are. We'll talk about that when we come back after Dibbles and Bits at the 5 o'clock hour. So keep it right there. Keep us on the air. Thank you so much. It's the Rob Dibble Show with Kirk Kaplan.
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5: Still heavy 91 southbound exit 3532. Lots of traffic south of exit 27 all the way down to 691. 84 westbound, it's crowding up. Exit 5857. Stop and go exit 56. 48 eastbound delays kick in. Exit 43. Route 2 east-west, not bad. Now Route 3 northbound, heavy into Route 2 for the road work there. Route 9 northbound, slowing. Exit 34 running into 38. Kelly Quinn.
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31: Any showers moving out for a mainly dry evening, sundowner on 8 p.m., and then it's a wet and chilly Saturday. Hi, says 8 meteorologist Joe Fury. Mother's Day is much better, milder. Can't rule out a passing shower. Very unsettled pattern down the road. The full 8-day forecast is on Channel 8, 4, 5, and 6 p.m. We'll see you then.
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9: 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It's time for Dibbles and Bits.
1: 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I've been going to Tony for over 30 years. He's from Southington, Connecticut. Knows what he's talking about. Cooper, Michelin, BF Goodrich, Hankook. They don't have them on hand right there at Tire Depot just off Route 6 behind the Betting Barn in Bristol. They've got a warehouse full of tires, and they will hook you up within the half hour. All right. We were just looking this over. Anaheim Ducks have not been in the postseason since 2017-2018.
17: Yeah.
1: They have had quite a drought. So, yeah. I'm excited for Anaheim. One of the stories we haven't even covered, and I want to smack myself only because we had guests in the first 2 hours. Softball. UConn women's softball are in the semifinals. They defeated Creighton last night.
17: I think 9-3
1: was the final. They're out in Chicago in the Big East tournament. So good luck to the UConn women. What?
17: The Big East Tournament, live from Chicago.
1: Yes.
17: Because that's what you think of when you think of Big and East.
1: Well, Creighton is in Nebraska.
17: Yeah, I know.
1: So now they're home.
17: But that's how I learned geography was a lot of these things. Now it's screw with the kids, I think. You're not learning geography anymore like that.
1: No.
17: I want to ask you about a couple days old with the news of Golden Tempo not running the second leg of the Triple Crown. What do you think of that?
1: And very disappointed. But I understand
17: it
1: because it's a finishing horse, right?
17: Yes, and this is a shorter race. It's
1: they don't want this horse to try to go out there and give it its all because there's too much money involved.
17: And they needed the whole length of that racetrack in order to get the win at the line. So
1: they won by a nose.
17: Yeah, so he probably wouldn't have won that race, and then the stock goes down for the thing that goes on after the horse is done racing.
1: Selfishly, I would love to have seen it, but Triple Crowns are so hard to do, but I love this horse.
17: Yeah.
1: When you're 23-1, and listen, it was 30-1. Somehow, somebody, when it was 30-1, started putting a bunch of money on it and got it down to 23-1. Now, there's a couple of different reasons that I think about that. First of all, if you know anything about racing, you know that Irad and Jose Ortiz are two of the best riders on the planet. And we know that because Ben Darnell used to always make our show go up to Belmont, up to Saratoga, and check out all the races and stuff, right? So we know that those are two of the nastiest, best jockeys out there. And so someone knew that. Someone with some money was like, 30-1, eh?
17: Yeah.
1: All right, let me put a little bit of money on this horsey. And Golden Tempo somehow from the back of the pack makes its trek all the way through, all the way around the outside, wins it. But I would have loved to have seen it at the Preakness. I hope it runs the Belmont because at least we'd see it one more time. But I understand it's a money-making operation as well, you know.
17: And this is the first, you know, big Triple Crown winning that this stable has done.
1: First female trainer
17: to win. So you got all that big stuff. I understand.
1: Again, it's branding.
17: Don't particularly like it. NASCAR is going to try and fix a problem.
1: What are they doing?
17: Well, they're going to put the Watkins Glen race that's going on this weekend. They're going to move it next year. They're going to go to September again, where it's a little bit drier in New York State, in the lower tier, as you
1: travel. Are they worried about the rain and stuff?
17: Oh, I've seen so much posts and footage of campers up to a foot of mud. They're having to grab, like, big tractors and big trucks in order to get these huge campers. You paid a ton of money to park your camper on the lawn out there. And
1: but
17: now
1: it's
17: going to
1: sink in the mud.
17: And now you got to clean it off on top of just getting it out of there in order to drive home. People are upset, man. Upset.
1: But you get those big wreckers out there. You ever see those on the highway that have to pick up an 18-wheeler?
17: Oh, yeah.
1: I love those.
17: You know what?
1: I could have been a guy that drove a wrecker.
17: At Bristol?
1: Yeah.
17: They've got a big Caterpillar. I think it's a D8. Like a big Caterpillar bulldozer in order to drag the haulers. Because they go up that steep banking. The haulers have to.
1: Right.
17: And then they have to go through this thing underneath
1: the
17: stand. Well,
1: don't the Caterpillars pick up like Formula One cars, too? They just pick them up with a chain and move them?
17: Oh,
1: I mean, they don't even mess with them.
17: They just got cranes, really, right. Especially at like Monaco, where you have maybe a couple of cranes, and they can reach like half the track. You know, so I've got this side, you got that side.
1: I always look at that. I'm like, isn't that a $1 million car, and you're just picking that thing up with the chain? I'm like, that seems kind of...
17: I'd be nervous if it was mine.
1: That's what I'm saying. If I saw you wrap that chain around even my car, I'd be like, oh, man.
17: It's a good chain. You've checked.
1: Is that a strong chain? Yeah. Have you checked that chain? Okay. We excited that Breece Hall got a 3-year extension, $45 million. Seems about right, about $15 million per.
17: Not one that really makes me go, or I'm not angry, I guess.
1: So the average amongst running backs is $15 million, 25. The two top guys are Saquon at 20. And McCaffrey at 19. Wow. So he's getting a little bit above average, yet he's not getting Saquon Barkley money.
17: Yeah, so that's fine. You're not burying yourself. It's respectable, and it doesn't upset him, too, which is good.
1: That's the best part. You make a great point, because the value of the franchise tag was 14.3, and giving him a little bit of a bump of $1 million more, $1.5 million more a year is going to make this guy very happy.
17: That's money you found in the couch.
1: Buy a better house in Jersey, Breece. Yeah. You'd be very happy. Put the rest in the bank. All right, we'll take a quick break. We'll come back, go over some of the other stuff that's going on. WNBA starts tonight. Who you picking? The NFL refs. They get a 7-year contract collective bargaining agreement. Is it enough? Will it make these guys stop dropping so many flags during our football games?
17: We'll discuss. The contract's under review.
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15: East winds are still heavier from Phelps Road into 91. 91 south on delays are exit 3432, pockets exit 27. Had a lot of traffic. Well, it's starting to ease out. You still have some in through Wethersfield, Rocky Hill, and Route 9. You're looking better between 84 and 91, also 72 rolling. Route 3 northbound, that's road work holding you up as you're coming into Route 2. Kelly Quinn.
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36: As Whitcomb comes out of the pack, gives to Mertek. Mertek busting down the left side, goes in towards goal, crushes it, scores! Mike Mertek is UConn the lead!
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38: We lost an absolute legend, John Sterling, former play-by-play man for the New York Yankees. 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
40: Jets running back Breece Hall has agreed to a 3-year, $45 million extension. The NFL and the NFL Referees Association reached a new 7-year collective bargaining agreement through 2032. The Denver Broncos signed general manager George Payton to a new 5-year contract through 2030. The NFL announced that the 2026 regular season schedule will be released next Thursday, the 14th of May. ESPN reports the sale of the Super Bowl champion Seattle Seahawks is drawing softer than expected interest. The Green Bay Packers today released veteran place kicker Brandon McManus. Baseball, The Athletic reports Los Angeles Dodgers pitcher Blake Snell will make his season debut on Saturday against the Atlanta Braves. Snell missed the first month of the regular season because of left shoulder inflammation. I'm Isaac Lowenkron.
0: Today on the Rob Dibble Show, LeBron and the Lakers are down 2-0.
1: Reeves, the stumble and the turnover. Uncontested.
0: Somebody's got to complain about it.
2: LeBron has the worst whistle of any star player I've ever seen. I mean, I've been with him 2 years now. The smaller guys, because they can be theatric, they typically draw more fouls. And the bigger players that are built like LeBron, it's hard for them.
0: Got that feeling. And now, here's Rob Dibble.
3: Oklahoma City beat the Los Angeles Lakers 125-107 last night. Lakers shot 21 foul shots. Oklahoma City shot 26. Lakers made 18. OKC made 21. Big disparity in points there, and it wasn't at the foul line.
0: It's not.
3: Listen, as somebody who watches every UConn game, trust me, I know when UConn shoots half as many free throws and I get PO'd about it. This was not that kind of game. There was an awful foul at one point in the game. And Shai Gilgeous-Alexander was going up for a shot and trying to think who smoked him. Austin Reeves. Austin Reeves hit him when he was off balance. He basically, I don't know, he did a 360 and fell, and he hit LeBron. LeBron hit the ground. LeBron hit his wrist. It was bad. And if he's talking about like that was some kind of flop, J.J. Redick is nuts, because that he could have been seriously injured, number one. I thought he was going to be. Number two, this is not the 80s and 90s. We're going to have John Sally on a little bit later on in the program and replay the interview we just did with John. That was going through the paint back then. That was 30 years ago. You paid the price. Now, not so much. I don't even think guys know how to stop from... You know, they get the flagrant ones and stuff like that because I don't think they're good at fouling. You know, people always ask me, well, you know, why don't they pitch inside more? Because I don't think they're taught. I don't think they know how to throw up and in anymore. You know, so I just, you know, when I see somebody get a guy who's just about ready to dunk it and clip their arm and almost make them do a somersault, you know, backflip because you hit them the wrong way, that's when I know you're either trying to injure somebody or you really don't know when you should try to attempt to block that shot. You see more and more guys come crashing down than the 80s and 90s, because even back then, they'd much rather tackle you. If you were Larry Bird or you were Dr. J or you were Magic Johnson or you were somebody like that, Isaiah Thomas, you went up for a shot, they were either going to clothesline you or tackle you at the same time, but you weren't getting a layup or a dunk.
0: In this day and age, do you think, honestly, you can watch the game on TV with a child and have them understand what is and what is not a foul? And I think the answer is no.
3: No.
0: You cannot tell what a foul is and what's not a foul by watching the game. It's tough to tell.
3: I see a lot of intentional physical, you know, jumping into each other. They're still doing that. And they said they were going to get rid of that and outlaw it. They don't. They
0: right.
3: still, you know, guy is shooting a three. There's two clicks on the clock left. He jumps into the guy and throws up a terrible shot that has no chance of going in, and you put him on the line for three. I think that's ridiculous at the pro and the college level. I think they should take away six fouls. I don't think you should allow NBA players to have that six foul, because I think that some guys – If I have three fouls in the fourth quarter, I might just use a couple because I'm not going to foul out of this game, you know, and I'm still going to stay in the game and I can still give you some hard fouls and put the worst foul shooters at the foul line. A guy shooting 50%, 60%, let me put him on the foul line. And that's what we do in the NBA. That's what we do in college now.
0: Right.
3: And I think it's garbage. So.
0: Well, that's not the game. We don't want to watch that. That's
3: nobody
0: not,
3: wants
0: that's,
3: to
0: watch. We're not tuning in or paying the ticket.
3: No.
0: For that.
3: But I'm also not tuning in to see you flop or see the fake, you know, jumping into the player. And I'm watching some of the fouls that they're talking about here. But once I get you to leave your feet, leave the ground, you're fair game. That's another thing. You know, James Harden was really good at this earlier in his career. SGA is getting really good at this right now. But it's, I'm going to go for a layup. I'm either going to pass it because we know that they want to shoot 30, 35, 40 threes per team per game. But if you're going to try to block it, that's when I throw my shoulder in there. That's where, listen, if you let it go, I'm good with it as well. Like you said, is that a foul? Is it not a foul? You're not trying to decapitate me. But when you see the one that Austin Reeves did where he's driving, he's going for a dunk, and you take that guy out, that's a flagrant foul. And again, maybe it should count for two fouls. Maybe if the guy's at four fouls, it fouls him out. I don't know how you rectify that, but there's a lot of things that make the game unwatchable, and the flopping is definitely one of them.
0: I wonder what the mentality is with some of them, as some players, as far as how many fouls I have right now, and my mentality of I need to stay in the game because I need to average more points to bump this contract and hit this incentive or something best. Like that. And I think it's more about that than it is about wins and losses in some of these guys' eyes. I really believe that.
3: God, yeah. Absolutely. Once again, my shoe company is giving me $200 million. I'm being paid $120 million by the team. I mean, who am I trying to impress here more? My shoe company.
0: My shoe company.
3: I have an apparel contract for $100 million. I have, you know, all kinds of different. I have a car dealership contract for $50 million. You know, these guys are making so much more off the court than they are on the court.
0: And on the court is crazy.
3: Yeah.
0: On the court money is crazy.
3: I mean, the fact that Luka Doncic and LeBron are making $108 million between the two of them is insane. But that's the way it is. I mean, there's a salary cap. There's a salary floor. I'm good with that because it puts more teams, I'm not saying in the playoffs, but it makes more teams contend and be forced to contend financially. Do they make great financial and sound decisions? No. No. Some of these teams still suck at it. Brooklyn Nets, some of these teams, they're just still terrible at how they spend the money. But have the New York Knicks spent it properly over the last few years? Yeah. With some of the trades, bringing Karl-Anthony Towns in. You know, because you didn't like Julius Randle. I like JT Barrett. You got rid of him. I mean, if you're not winning with somebody, trade them. Kenny Williams used to do it with the White Sox all the time. I joined the White Sox in the mid-90s. But, you know, ever since then, we were friends.
0: There's a certain stank to it that you need to clean out.
3: If there's like 3 years you haven't won or gone to the postseason in 3 years, I got to start cleaning out the dead wood. Some guys that aren't earning what we're paying them. And if I could get some guys to take them, which I was just I just looked at a thing today that Craig Breslow with the Red Sox. I wanted to get some headlines here. Craig Breslow made like 18 moves, and 11 players have changed from the Red Sox to other organizations this year. Right, two guys that are fighting injuries right now or health problems. Garrett Crochet, he is on the mend. But he is slowly on the mend. He is throwing 60 feet on flat ground. He could do that for another 2 weeks before he starts doing anything. He's not even close to going to rehab. And Ranger Suarez is supposed to make his next start. That's tomorrow. We shall wait and see. He had a little tweak in his hamstring. And as we said before, Roman Anthony was put on the IL because Roman Anthony is now going to do a week to 2 weeks just to get ready to come back from a tweaked wrist. And the back problem. So you're not going to want to miss the Jonathan Papelbon interview. He talks about all of this stuff. He talks about his career and the fight with Bryce Harper. But I think it's very interesting the fact that they don't even want advice from Jim Rice. You don't want a Hall of Famer, one of the most feared hitters of his day. You don't want Jim Rice talking to your hitters and they're hitting 240 collectively.
0: Right.
3: They stink. They literally stink. They won three in a row in Detroit because Detroit is going the wrong way with a lot of their injuries, and you got the Framber Valdez, great. But you go and play a good team like Tampa Bay and they smoke you last night, you know, and you kill any momentum you had coming home. So, you know, good luck with that. That if that's your Craig Breslow plan to not listen to Hall of Famers, then I think the Red Sox with their driveline people are in big trouble.
0: Yeah, anybody that's afraid of getting more knowledge or more opinions or more, you know, just talking
3: it's
0: about...
3: It's just information.
0: Right.
3: You don't have to use it.
0: And you might just flush it down the toilet when you're done with the conversation, but you talk to the man and you show him some respect because he's an HOF, man. There's not that many of them.
3: No,
0: and you take not. You want that knowledge. Any experience you can... From working with people, I've always said this with in the radio business, I've said this. You can learn from every single person you work with. Sometimes absolutely. It's going to be not what to do.
3: Yeah, absolutely. John Sally talks about that. John Sally was talking to Len Bias. Len Bias went out and partied and died the next day.
0: Wow.
3: And it's, you know, it's a sad, awful, tragic lesson. But he learned don't do cocaine. I mean, I think we should all learn from people that do make mistakes, you know. I remember when River Phoenix died. I lived out in California. I mean, there's certain points in your life where you recognize, who is the kid? Paul Walker. Just was at a fight with Paul Walker. A week later, Paul Walker died in that car accident.
0: Wow.
3: That was the route that I took to work every day when I worked on the Best Damn Sports Show, period.

0: And I quickly sold my sports car and got a truck. And I basically said, I've got to slow down. I do stupid stuff like that. And you know, obviously I've loved fast cars my whole life when I could afford them. And you learn from people. And it was awful. I just talked to that guy, said hello to Paul Walker at an MMA fight the week before in Vegas. And then a week later, he's tragically gone. And that's the kind of stuff that, like you said, you learn from people. You learn the good, what to do. You also learn what not to do. And I think right now, Jim Rice isn't even allowed to speak because the general manager thinks the information he's going to give will tarnish what other people that have less. Here's the thing. Here's why I knock Driveline. They don't have Driveline guys that have perfected their method, okay? And nobody that works for Driveline has ever played in the major leagues. So you can't point and go, hey, Kurt Kaplan used our method, hit 300 in the major leagues, played 15 years. Well, damn, what did he do?
1: Yeah.
0: I want to hear what he did. You know, I mean, if you had that. Trevor Bauer is trying to get back into the big leagues. This is a great topic. He's with the Long Island Ducks. It's an independent team. Independent means you don't have an affiliate with a major league team. Every day he opens his mouth on Twitter, on X. Every stinking day, Trevor Bauer says something stupid and infuriates the MLB people that would try to give him a job and bring him back in. He wants to play for free. He wants to play for the minimum. Fine. Shut up.
1: Yeah.
0: Stop talking. But he won't. He refuses. He's got great stuff. His ability is unmatched. But what he's selling is infuriating to these owners. And so it's the same thing that I look at Driveline. A lot of these people are always looking for a quick fix. There is no quick fix in baseball. There's slow fixes. There's guys that have to go through the minor leagues for 6 years. There's the Gamboa kid that just came up after 8 years, a year in Korea, 7 years in the minor leagues, and he finally made it to the major leagues. This guy's got a blazing fastball. You can't tell me at 18 he didn't have a blazing fastball. I had a blazing fastball at 18, okay? But it took me 4 years, 4.5 years, 2 years in Puerto Rico, multiple pitching coaches to get it in my head when, how to throw my breaking ball to offset my being able to throw strikes with my fastball. And it wasn't just about throwing upper 90s. It was about location, you know? And so when I think about a guy like Trevor Bauer, I'm like, if kids are watching that, don't be like that.
1: Yeah.
0: Stop going on your Instagram.
1: You're a distraction.
0: Yeah.
1: So a team doesn't look at that and go, boy, this is going to go well.
0: I'm going to tell you a shocking story right now that is facing the youth of America. It's a 12-year-old kid dating a 12-year-old, 13-year-old girl. Now, they're getting into explicit stuff right now in these schools, including my 15-year-old, where literally they are showing them how to use vibrators in high school. My daughter's a freshman. The high schools, the teachers.
1: The teachers.
0: The health teachers.
1: Oh.
0: Now, my wife and I were shocked when we learned this. You know, my wife's a former teacher, but we're like, okay, if we're doing that, that's what we're doing. You better do it right, right?
1: Yeah.
0: So this 12-year-old boy and this girl are going back and forth with, I think they're called Snapchat videos. And this girl gets this boy to masturbate to one of her videos where she's doing some stuff. Now, she's 12, 13. She's not even in high school. These are junior high kids.
1: Junior high, yeah.
0: The boy comes back with a video with his face in it, and he's a good athlete as well. And he sends it back. She sends it around to all of her friends.
1: Damn.
0: And now he's in trouble.
1: Yeah.
0: The police are involved. You can't do that kind of stuff. It's pornography. It's a whole bunch of different stuff. But I have told my players from 12 years old to 18 years old, stop with the Snapchat. Because whenever you're going to go for a job interview later in life, they're going to bring it up. If you get drafted in the first round in the NFL, what do you think they're going to, you know, bring up? The Russini-Vrabel stuff that's going on right now. If you think that isn't stuff that someone had sitting there waiting for this to explode, you're crazy. So if you are any kind of name, and I thank God that I didn't play today, but

0: someone with a video camera, a phone camera, whatever, can videotape you at a party. And this just recently happened to my daughter. She was at a party. Some kids were drinking. Some of the kids shouldn't have been drinking because they're underage. My daughter wasn't, thankfully, because she knows she'd get her butt whipped.
1: Yeah.
0: But the kids were sleeping on the floor. So they videotaped them sleeping on the floor. They throw it on their Snapchat. These kids are embarrassed now, humiliated. And I keep trying to tell these kids and their parents, if you're an athlete and you're going to go speak to, let's say, Western Connecticut, some of these other ones that I've sent kids to recently, Southern, Eastern, UConn, Avery Point, you know, wherever you're going, what the hell do you think they're going to do? They're going to look up your social posts of the last 5 years and see what kind of human you are. Are you doing this really weird stuff? Or are you just, you know, taking pictures of butterflies and insects and stuff like that, and you're a good kid, you're a good student? You know, this is going to ruin so many more kids in the near future, and they have no clue because they don't know how to use the technology properly, and the parents aren't watching what Johnny's doing.
1: Right.
0: When Johnny's up in his room with the door closed. It's sad. It really is.
1: Nobody wants to be the bad cop.
0: Well, listen, as a coach of AAU, most of these guys aren't listening to me anyway, and I know they're not. But if it's one or two kids listen and don't get in trouble because of it, I'm glad. But like I said, it's where we are as a society, and there's always somebody on the other end that wants to do the gotcha.
1: Right.
0: Even when they're 12 years old.
1: But there's also the element of I'm a kid. Somebody tells me not to do something, makes me want to do it.
0: That's great advice. That's great advice.
1: It's tough to overcome, but you've got to sell that.
0: You work in this industry. How long will audio last?
1: Forever.
0: Forever. How long will video last?
1: Forever.
0: That's right. That's right.
1: It's in my phone.
0: You sent it to me.
1: Or the cloud or whatever. You know, I mean, we can put it anywhere.
0: That's
1: now.
0: Even worse.
1: Yeah.
0: That's another thing that, you know.
1: I'm not in control of it.
0: I know you're. Have you ever watched First 48?
1: No.
0: Okay. First 48 is first 48 hours after a murder. That, you know, if you don't solve the murder in the first 48 hours, it goes down by 50%. So that's why First 48 is a great show. You know, all over the country, whatever's going on, they can go back into your laptop, your phone, whatever. Even if you smash it, these people are good enough to take the information and get it out of there. The old towers, this one guy, he was actually in Connecticut that thought that, you know, where he had gone, he deleted the files. The files still live on your hard drive forever. They were able to dig those up, and he was convicted not only with like the DNA and stuff like that, the files never went away, you know. And he was looking, wow, you know, how can I do this to my wife? How can I do that to my wife? That kind of stuff. All right. Jonathan Papelbon joined us earlier. Sometimes he goes a little far where we try to stop him. But this is one of his better interviews. You're not going to want to miss it. So if you're just driving home or you're on your way to work or you're just hanging out listening to the Rob Dibble Show with Kirk Kaplan right now, check out this interview we did 2 hours ago with Jonathan Papelbon.
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5: Clearing crash off to the right, northbound 91 exit 22S in Cromwell, southbound delays exit 3432, 84 eastbound, you're still loaded, exit 44 into 48 and westbound through the Bulkley Bridge, Route 44 Albany Avenue, heavy out of downtown to Bloomfield Ave, and then again around 202 if you're traveling 291 or 384. You have a good ride. 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
18: I'm Dan Patrick, and this is Above the Noise. The Cavaliers made it clear they're all in on winning now. Donovan Mitchell is your star. The franchise doubled down by extending Evan Mobley while trading for 11-time All-Star James Harden. On paper, those are win-now moves. Through two games in the second round, they've looked more like expensive misfires. Mobley and Harden are making just under $100 million combined this season. That investment hasn't translated to success. Harden has produced more turnovers than made field goals through the first two games. Mobley's game two stat line, less than 10 points and just one rebound. Nowhere near the impact of a max level big man. Now that doesn't mean that the players or player isn't talented. It just means they aren't performing up to Cleveland's investment. Right now, Mitchell looks like Cleveland's only reliable pillar, while Mobley and Harden have yet to justify their price tags. If things don't change quickly, aggressive spending won't be remembered as ambition, more like miscalculation. I'm Dan Patrick, and this is Above the Noise. Let me get personal here. Have you ever wiped with a piece of dry single-ply toilet paper and wondered, is this as good as it gets? Well, it's not. It gets a lot better than that. Right, Todd? Wouldn't you say that Dude Wipes gets a whole lot better?
19: Much better.
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21: I mean it, you know, most of you, you really do suck.
0: One of my favorite people is joining us now, six-time All-Star World Champion, Jonathan Papelbon. He joins us on the hotline. Just got passed by Aroldis Chapman on the save list. He is now 12th, and Chapman is 11th with 374 saves. Papelbon, 368 for his career. Did you even know you were on that list at what number?
22: Yeah. Actually, I was in Boston broadcasting the game when it happened, and I went and had a good little chat with him the next day. Got him a nice little bottle of tequila.
0: Aww.
22: And said congratulations. Yeah,
0: you are a class act. That's fantastic.
22: Yeah,
0: he's a big dude. I met him in Cincinnati. This is years ago. I haven't seen him since, but he's a big
22: guy. Understatement.
0: Yeah, his butt, his legs. If we had had those, we would have pitched a few more years.
22: Yeah, no kidding, right?
0: The only other Latino guy that I've seen throw like him was Roberto Hernandez, that pitched for like 25 years.
22: Oh, yeah.
0: I played with him on the White Sox. That guy was a huge dude. Your thoughts on Aroldis at like what was he 38? Still throwing 100? Still throwing?
22: Yeah.
0: Still throwing strikes.
22: Yeah, man. You know, my thoughts are this. You know, he's been through a lot, you know, on the field and off the field. You know, there's been some issues. But the man has corrected his issues and gone about it in the right way.
0: Yep.
22: You know, from everything that I see on a daily basis when I'm up there in Boston doing games, has the work ethic like none other. And, you know, it's to his credit that he's still pitching and throwing the way he is. And, you know, he has a work ethic that is surpassed by none. So, to me, when you can have that, you know, the sky is the limit. And, you know, his teammates speak highly of him. And you know as well as I do, your teammates are your biggest critics. So, you know, when your teammates can speak highly of you, that says a lot to me as well.
0: Talking to Jonathan Papelbon, you can catch him on Unobstructed Views with Jared Karabas and Alana Rizzo on NESN and streaming on NESN 360. We were just talking about this because, you know, and I don't want to say today's player, but you see more and more of these guys coming up young, getting big contracts young. And, you know, in our day and even in your day, there's just kind of a hardness about players. Are these guys as hard? Like, you know, on their own, the analytics are one thing, but, you know, do they do stuff for themselves? I just kind of feel like even in your day, you guys still went out and knew where to go eat and knew where to do all this stuff. I just think today these guys are so into their phones and social media and they're just, they're not, it's not even a word. I can't say pampered. I want to, and entitled. It's a word, well, I'm looking for is just like, they're not.
22: They're babies.
0: Yeah. They're babies. They're kids still.
22: Yeah. And they're pampered as they come up throughout the minor leagues. You know, I think that you hit the nail on the head with the social media aspect of it. You know, we didn't have all that come through and it was something where, you know, as a rookie, if you didn't show up to when the flight landed, if you didn't show up to a team dinner or something like that, or a veteran asked you to go out to eat or something like that to get to know you, you were kind of outcasted.
0: Yep.
22: And, you know, that doesn't happen anymore. You know, these guys don't necessarily do that anymore. And, you know, I want to say this too. I think that the travel ball has a little bit of aspect to do with that as well. You know, these guys are playing travel ball year in and year out. And, you know, when we came up in high school, you know, you probably played a couple sports in high school. Well, now they're just playing baseball. And I think that, you know, lifting has a big impact on your career, you know. yeah, I went out a lot and partied a lot, but I also lifted my ass off. I worked my ass off, and you know, there was not a day that went by that I wasn't doing something to try to get better at least. And you know, I think now, you know, you look at this Roman Anthony kid. It's been a back injury, and now it's some ligaments in his wrist. And for him, those are to me are wear and tear injuries. Those aren't like, you know, you broke your leg sliding in a second, or you got drilled and you broke a rib or something like that. These are all wear and tear injuries where, you know, I think that playing too much baseball has an effect on that. And, you know, it's sad to see that, you know, these guys that are getting these multi-year contracts are getting hurt this early. I mean, shoot, man, when I was 23 years old, 24 years old in the big leagues, there was no getting hurt.
0: You might lose your job. You might be
22: sore or something like that, but you weren't saying, oh man, put me on the IL for 15 days. Yeah, because you're going to lose your job.
0: Yeah.
22: So, you know, there was none of that. So to me, it's a certain way of knowing yourself and knowing how to carry yourself and be healthy through 162 games.
0: I couldn't agree with you more. And I see it all the time. I coach 17U, 18U ball. The parents are still bringing their Gatorade into their kid. I'm like, stop coming in the dugout during the game. I make them put their cell phones down. I'm like, give me 2 hours, guys. Get off the phones for 2 hours, and they can't. It's just like it's attached to their hand, and it's like nobody on that team cares how you look on Instagram. You know, you could sit there and, you know, pout your lips or do whatever you're going to do, and honestly, the guys. My daughter right now is 15. She's a freshman, and she's as tough as any 15-year-old boy I ever played with. She wants to mow them down. She gets yellow carded all the time, and I'm proud of her. And even her coach is like, you could go farther. I mean, they have red cards. So it's like, you know, and I didn't teach it to her. It's just dinner. She doesn't want to lose. And it's like, if I could get some of the guys that I coach to have more of an attitude like that. Like, my wife wants me to stop coaching, JP, because I fight more for the kids than they fight for themselves. But I'm 62 years old. She's like, you don't need to do that anymore. You know, if they don't want to fight.
22: I got kicked out.
0: Yeah. It's tough. It's tough for us to sit back and watch people get picked on and not know they're getting picked on. That's exactly where I recognized that last year at a tournament, that my guys didn't even know when we were down like 8 runs that they were getting dogged. I'm like, do you know that they're like busting your chops? No, you don't. You know, with the whole 6-7 thing and all that crap that we started on our side. And I said, if they take the lead, they're going to come back at you with that. And they did. And all of a sudden now they're embarrassing our guys coming across the plate with it. I'm like, hey. I said, listen, sometimes you need to understand. You got to be tougher. All right, let's move on to some other stuff. What do you think of the ABS? But what do you think of when the ball is on the outer part of the box? Is that a strike?
22: As a pitcher, yeah, I want that.
0: No, listen to you.
22: I don't think it's a strike. No, I don't think it's a strike. But, yeah, I want that pitch. And I think that.
0: If you're going to give it to
22: me. Yeah, but I mean, with ABS, I see it with like these kids now that when everybody in the ballpark knows a fastball or a strike or a fastball's coming, and you throw that fastball and you have to throw that fastball right down the middle in the count, and the hitter knows you're throwing a fastball right down the middle. You got to be able to execute that pitch. But now there's so much nibbling and there's so much. Yeah. Like, let me pitch on the edges, and there's no more challenging hitters. And to me, that's changed the game a little bit. But your guys that are throwing 92 to 91 miles an hour in the big leagues, they're not going to be able to cut it anymore because they're going to have to come towards more of the middle of the plate, and those balls are going to start getting hit a long way. They can't live on the edges and anymore and hope that, you know, umpires – can ring them up because the catcher's framing the ball really good.
0: Yeah, but I do like the kid on your team. Talk about some of the kids that are still pitching on the Red Sox that aren't injured. But Tolley, that big lefty that looks like a truck driver, I could play with that
22: love
0: kid.
22: Love him.
0: Oh, my God. He challenges everybody. I love that kid.
22: Yeah, and his demeanor is the same off the field, too.
0: Really?
22: just goes about his business like an absolute pro and, doesn't think that nobody can get him. He's better than everybody. But off the field is as nice as guys can be, man, and just has all the talent through the roof, man. And, like, lefty throwing 98 miles an hour, like, and the secondary stuff that he has, his sleeper that he has, is off the charts as well with the spin rate and all the stuff that they look at these days. But, just a great competitor. And to me, that's what I love, man. I love a competitor. I love a guy that when this has happened to me, is like, man, like when you get on a new team, they're like, golly, I thought you were an and I hated you. But, man, you know, you're a pretty cool guy, man. You love to compete, you know. To me, that's the biggest compliment, yeah. And that's him right there, you know.
0: From Stillwater, Oklahoma, where Oklahoma State is. Talking to Jonathan Papelbon, six-time All-Star World Champion. Take us back, if you don't mind me asking, what happened between you and Bryce Harper?
22: Well, that was an issue that we had. I got there and we were six games above playoffs. You know, we were six games in the lead and, we actually had a team meeting and, the team meeting was like, hey, you know, we're going to start running balls out more and, you know, we're going to start playing better defense and our pitchers, let's start throwing strikes. We're not going to nibble any guys. We're going to go right after hitters. And, you know, your typical players only meeting.
0: Right.
22: You know, the very next day that comes up is that we have somebody, I think Max Scherzer drilled somebody. Or no. I'm sorry. We're exact opposite. Max Scherzer was pitching. We had two of our guys get hit. I think Jason Worth and somebody else got hit. Well, Max Scherzer didn't take care of going out there and drilling somebody because we had got two guys hit. Well, I come in the game, and I'm like, no, somebody's still got to get hit, and it's a safe situation, so I go out there and I drill somebody. Well, he went in to talk to the media afterwards and, you know, was like, oh, man, like, I don't know what the hell he was thinking. Now I'm going to get drilled tomorrow, and they're going to come after me and blah, blah, blah. And so I kind of went to him and was like, hey, man, if you got something to say, especially if you've got something to say to me, say it to me. Don't go to the media about it, you know?
0: Yeah, absolutely.
22: And then so then we had the players-only team meeting about, you know, running balls out, blah, blah, blah. Well, the very next day, what happens? He hits a little looper over in between left field and the shortstop and sits at home plate for 5 minutes, and I'm in the game. And I specifically told him, I said, look, man, you can do whatever you want when somebody else is in the game, but when I'm in the game, it's how I expect our team to play. Well, you know, sure enough, the next day it happened, and, you know, I'm yelling at him the whole way up. You better start running. Let's go. Get to first. Well, and then he gets in the dugout. We had a few choice words with each other, and, you know, it unfolded the way it did.
0: Yeah, he realized you shouldn't be messed with.
22: Well, I'll tell you this much. There are 25 guys on a team, right? There's 24 of us in the clubhouse afterwards having beers together saying, hey, you know, we got to pull this together. And only one guy was missing. So.
0: Oh, my God. You were so much fun to watch. What else was I going to ask you? Are you watching any of the NBA stuff?
22: A little bit. My Celtics are out, so
0: that hurts, man. Yeah, I'm a Celtics fan too.
22: Yeah. So not having Tatum hurt them, I believe. But what really got me, though, and this goes into basketball too, is Tatum said, "Oh, well, if there would have been a game one and we would have made it, I would have been able to play." Well, dude, game seven was like 2 days before that. Like, what do you mean you can't play on a game seven? We're talking about a game seven, man.
0: Yep. But these guys aren't built that way.
22: No, they're not.
0: Listen, I was there. I was in Washington. Opened my mouth, got fired when Strasburg was there. And one of the problems I had with him was, and I knew too much going on because I was friends with Mike Rizzo, was that they were babying him. They would walk him out when he would start a game. They would make sure they had somebody with him doing his press conferences. I'm like, dude, this is your world, man. Why don't you just live in it? You know, do whatever you want. Walk out there, have some fun. You want to high five some kids in the stands and stuff like that. Like if you watch Aaron Judge, he's playing catch with kids in the stands. You know, I mean, you don't need people to be a buffer at the major league level. And I don't think it's not just Strasburg. All of these star players now, they've got people that make sure that they don't have to see the public. I mean, Yankee Stadium is built with the parking garage for the players underneath, so they don't ever have to see the fans anymore. I mean, that's pathetic.
22: There's a reason why Strasburg wanted to stay in Washington his whole career.
0: Yep, because he was taking care of.
22: But, you know, I had the most respect for Mike Rizzo when I played there. He was the owners wanted to get rid of me and not have me come back for the next year. And Mike Rizzo was the one that took a stand for me. He's like, no, we need this type of players on our team. And he went to bat for me. And so I tell you what, I have the utmost respect for Mike Rizzo.
0: Yeah, I always liked Rizzo. What about college baseball? A lot of these teams, I know this happened to UConn. UConn lost half their team. It's happening more and more. And it's not just the NIL. It's the transfer portal. What are your thoughts on college baseball? You know, a lot of these top-end teams and even like the top 50 teams, like from 25 to 50, getting all their players taken so they could, you know, refurbish the top 25 teams.
22: Yeah, well, you know, my school's Mississippi State. Went to Mississippi State. So, you know, we've always had a great program there. But, you know, I personally think with the transfer portal, if you sign a kid there and you give them money, right, it should be for the entirety of his stay. It should be, hey, we're going to pay you X amount of dollars. You're going to come here. If you get drafted in 3 years, so be it. You got drafted over 4 years. You're going to stay here for your full eligibility. And so I think that would be just a little thing that they could do to stop all this, creating all this havoc with the transfer portal and everybody moving around. And, you know, it's like our third baseman. Hell, we paid him 560 or 580 grand last year. We're paying him 800 grand again this year. So, you know, it's only going to continue to get out of hand more and more each year as this continues if they don't put a stop to it, you know. And I'll be honest with you, man. I don't know how these kids are really even handling it, you know. 17, yeah. 18 years old.
0: All the money.
22: Getting all the money. I mean, and the parents abusing it as well. You see so many cases where the parents start taking over and abusing it. So it's a hard thing to see, Dibs. It really is, man, because, you know, it's basically a minor league system now. The fun really isn't there anymore now that you're paying guys.
0: Yeah, I was going to tell you, I had Will Clark on the other day, and he said a lot of the same stuff that we're talking about right now. He was just down with the AA team for the Giants, and there's half the team doesn't want to listen to him. And he was upset.
22: Yeah, I talked to Will a lot, too.
0: Will was one of the greatest hitters I have ever faced. If there was ever a guy that knew the most about hitting, it would be Will Clark. So to go down there and talk to some AA guys that aren't in the big leagues, not wanting to listen to that cat, that just shows you there's a big problem.
22: Well, you know, I work with Jim Rice up in Boston.
0: Yes,
22: a lot.
0: You do. And please tell him how much my family loves him. My wife's favorite player of all time is Jim Rice.
22: Oh, okay. Yeah, I definitely will. So, short story here. You know, he goes and starts talking to some of the guys about hitting. Well, this is no BS, man. The general manager, Craig Breslow, came up to him and said, hey, I don't want you talking to guys anymore. We don't teach what you teach. Dude, you're talking to a Hall of Famer, bro.
0: Yeah.
22: And you're going to, and so, like, and on that same case, there's pitchers who, like, I won't even mention, or I'll tell them, hey, man, we talk about pitching, like, pretend like it didn't happen, man, because they don't want us talking to you. There's two or three guys in the bullpen that I talk to still. And I don't want that to be known because I don't want Breslow coming up. I don't know what I might say to him. I don't want him coming up to
0: don't
22: me.
0: Don't get
22: and
0: yourself
22: saying,
0: in
22: hey,
0: trouble. You're too good on TV.
22: Exactly. So I don't want to get myself in trouble. So I'm like, hey, man, like, just pretend like we didn't talk. Like, and it's a sad thing to do.
0: Yeah.
22: To say
0: How could
22: because,
0: you say that to Jim Rice?
22: I don't know,
0: dude. Because I've interviewed so many people over my 30 years. So I interviewed Goose Gossage a bunch. I got Goose to say the only guy that he was ever, like, not afraid of, but gave him trouble was Jim Rice. Like, yep. you know how cocky Goose is. Nobody can hit
22: me.
0: Nobody can touch me, you know. That's why I love Goose.
22: Yeah.
0: But he didn't like Jim Rice at all. So think about that. You know, I mean, you got yeah. twisted to say, we don't teach that here. But listen, this happened in Cincinnati. I was just talking to my guys there, like Eric Davis, Barry Larkin, Hall of Famer. You know, guys like that, you know, Johnny Bench. Some of the stuff that they're talking about, these analytics people do not want to hear, and they don't want to hear it coming from us. That's I call it the truth. They don't want to hear the truth. All right, I know you got to go work.
22: Right.
0: I know you got to go work, my brother. So, thank you so much for a few minutes today, Papa.
22: Yeah, Dibs, good to hear from you, and y'all take care. Maybe I'll see you in Beantown sometime soon.
0: All right, sounds good.
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5: 91 southbound delays are exit 3433, and you get that crowding from Weathersfield, Rocky Hill, and moving into 691, 84 eastbound. Slow moving from exit 46 into 48 and through the Bulkley Bridge on the westbound trip. 291, 384, Route 2, you look good. Even Route 3 northbound, no problem on Route 9 between 91 and 84. Kelly Quinn.
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30: Any showers moving out for a mainly dry evening, sundown around 8 p.m., and then it's a wet and chilly Saturday. Hi, this is a meteorologist Joe Fury. Mother's Day is much better, milder. Can't rule out a passing shower. Very unsettled pattern down the road. The full 8-day forecast is on Channel 8, 4, 5, and 6 p.m. We'll see you then.
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0: sports.
1: Oh, that's what we do here, sports. We've got NBA playoffs. We've got the Knicks. They are sitting on a 2-0 lead over Philadelphia. The big question is whether Joel Embiid will play. When he started playing against the Celtics, that series just turned on a dime, and all of a sudden the Sixers took out the Celtics. San Antonio, Minnesota Timberwolves, 1-1, and you can find both of those on Prime Video. They've been very good, that San Antonio, Minnesota Timberwolves. And Anthony Edwards, though, only 20 minutes in the last game, and I think he had about 14 points. If he can get about 28 minutes and maybe throw in 20 points, Minnesota might be hard to beat. Kurt, what do you got?
2: NHL!
3: Buffalo is hosting Montreal. The Buffalo up 1-0, 7 p.m. TNT broadcast tonight. And then Vegas and Anaheim, they're tied at 1. That's 9:30, both on TNT television.
1: Best logo out there, the Ducks. One of them?
3: I don't know. I like that mammoth.
1: I love that, the mammoth. The mammoth, that's
3: really
1: a good
3: came out
1: call
3: good.
1: By you.
3: I wasn't in favor of the name when it came out, but the logo, you know, you're winning me over. Doing some good stuff. Remember, they have the cheap concessions for the first couple of seasons, too, which I like.
1: They did. I love the Sabres black unis.
3: Oh, yes.
1: Those are, and that you know, I like a mean-looking logo. I hate the pathetic birds and stuff like that, but you give me a mean-looking bison, and I'm all over that. I might even have to buy me a Tage Thompson jersey, one of those black ones. Those things are like the one that Josh Allen was wearing when he chugged that beer. I might have to get me one of those, even though I don't even know who I like anymore. I used to like the Rangers. I kind of like the Bruins now. You really sucked the life out of hockey when you took the Whalers away from me, but, you know, I gotta be able to pick a team.
3: Yeah. Well,
1: how about the Blackhawks jerseys?
3: 29 years, Dibs. You can get over it at some point.
1: Dude, I'm like an elephant, dude.
3: They've been gone longer than they existed.
1: All right. John Sally joined us a couple hours ago. Going to bring it back for you now. It is an excellent interview.
3: A lot of fun.
1: He also takes us back to his childhood. Just listen up. This guy has seen a few things in his day. Four-time world champion with three different franchises, the first ever NBA player to do that. Did it in three different decades. John Sally, NBA great, joins us next on the Rob Dibble Show with Kurt Kaplan.
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6: Nettywood southbound delays are exit 3433, and you get that crowding from Weathersfield, Rocky Hill, and moving into 691, 84 eastbound. Slow moving from exit 46 into 48 and through the Bulkley Bridge on the westbound trip. 291, 384, Route 2, you look good. Even Route 3 northbound, no problem on Route 9 between 91 and 84. Kelly Quinn.
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11: 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Head coach Laura Valentino of UConn softball, very proud of Savannah Ring, who this season has raised her batting average up over 100 points. Coach Val on her workout.
12: Oh, I'm so proud of that kid. I think that the main contributing factor for Savannah is she's had a mindset shift and you know, just being, I know you obviously have a baseball mind yourself and how important it is as a hitter to be successful at the highest level, to have a competitive mindset in the sense of, so what, somebody got me out, or so what, I swung at a bad pitch, or, you know, so what, I didn't get the pitch that I wanted to, and her ability to step out, reset, and really just embrace the fun of playing the sport that she loves. And you know, she's obviously, you watch the way she plays, and I talk about this all the time, how she has a chip on her shoulder. She has this swagger about Savannah, and you'll actually see in between pitches she is talking to herself, like she's talking out loud to herself about what she wants to do, and that just tells me that she's in the best place mentally as a hitter. So I mean, I know those weren't any physical things. She's obviously made a couple of physical adjustments to her swing. She put in a tremendous amount of work over the summer to make an adjustment with her swing pattern and the way that she moves, which has really contributed to her success. But I would say overall, I'm most proud of the growth she's had offensively in her mindset with her body language and the way that she responds to failure.
11: 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I'm Bob Joyce.
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1: Back on the Rob Dibble Show with Kurt Kaplan on your afternoon drive. This guy is a four-time world champion with three different franchises. First NBA player to do that. Also, first NBA player to win in three different decades. I think you said you won in two different millenniums as well. John Sally joins us now on the hotline. And Sal, how you doing, buddy?
15: Who is this calling me? Could this be my bestest? My friend from days ago, my man, Rob Dibble. What's up?
1: How are you, my brother?
15: I'm alive. I'm alive.
1: Exactly. We're both alive.
15: We're alive.
1: All right. Take me back just with the Pistons. Were your practices as tough as the games? Did you guys beat the crap out of each other in practice?
15: No, we just play hard. And I tell people all the time, they keep calling us the bad boys. We took the name. But if you look back, it really was the Celtics that would put in Bruisers and Greg Kite and the like. Even James Worthy said it. He said, these guys, you know, we were more finesse, more know what to do. But everybody at that time did. If you came in the lane, You got wood put on you, and it was part of coming in the lane. The big guy would protect the lane. That's why he was called a protector. So, you know, it's the ball is the ball, but the body goes up. Just like in soccer, if you don't kick him in the leg, but your body up in the air for the ball, that's the way we looked at it.
1: So the Celtics were one of the dirtier teams. What about the Lakers before you joined them?
15: Oh, man, they wasn't dirty, but...
1: Were they tough?
15: Well, yeah, it was usually 8-on-5 because the referees were all Laker fans. I think they had Laker T-shirts under their jerseys. It's not like that now, obviously, because Austin Reeves was pissed off. But
1: yeah, I saw that shot last night, man. That was kind of dirty. That was brutal. Yeah,
15: welcome to the NBA.
1: Yep. Yep.
15: Nothing but animals.
1: All right, so let me ask you about that. I mean, you know, could some of today's players play 30 years ago, or would they complain even more?
15: No, well, they would complain, but, you know, it was less players in the NBA at that time. The salaries were much lower. You know, right now, if a guy twists his ankle, it's 7 people run out on the court. That's the way it's supposed to be, but back then, you know, Chuck Daly would say, put some spit on it, get them retaped, you know, whatever. You know what I'm saying? Put a pad on it. You know, like, we don't have time for that. So it was more, you know, more slowed down plays, really hard picks, screens. It was, you know, these guys were Artis Gilmore big and Dow Dawkins and Shaquille. I mean, these were huge humans try to run up there, Delano. Moses Malone. Oh, my God, Moses. Hakeem Olajuwon. Robert Parrish. I got a dunk on Robert Parrish late in his career. He said, man, I'm almost 40. I said, I still got it on film.
1: Oh, my goodness. Well, I mean, but, you know, I just had Jonathan Papelbon on, and we talked about this, that you know, I've coached AAU the last decade, and, you know, from 12U up to 18U, and these kids are so pampered, Sal. I mean, you think our parents would walk a Gatorade over to us when we played? They'd be like, drink out of that dirty pipe or a garden hose. My parents never would have done that. So, you know, and I had to yell at 18U parents, stop coming into the dugout during the game. I mean, it's these kids are pampered, and I don't know when they become men.
15: Well, this is the difference. And this is one, we drank out of a water fountain. We had to line up for that. The difference also was the idea. Okay, so the idea of riding your bike to the park, the idea of walking with your guys, the idea of splitting things so you can get one quart of juice so everybody can take a swig. It was a different time, and you were raised different. Your parents went to work, and you had enough sense to know to lock the door. Except, you know, what do they say? Net lock, key lock. Kids, like I had my key on my string around my neck so I wouldn't lose it.
1: Yep.
15: It was a different thing. Like, go outside and play. You know, they didn't look to see where you went outside. You go down to the park. You go down 2 blocks. You can't go in your front yard now. Right. Anytime a kid has to go play with another kid, it's a play date. It's not just get on your bike and go ride down to, you know, Rob's house. You get on his bike and you guys ride the neighborhood. It's a different, maybe in a cul-de-sac or in a guarded community. But it's just a different mentality of the times now, too. And think about it. Like, you played when you watched other guys play and you liked it and you wanted to play baseball and you played. You know, if you were blessed enough to have the talent and you really the discipline, you stayed in it. Now they have coaches. They have, like you said, AAU. They have they got lead play, and it's all things. It's girls. It's boys. It's at the level to the point where girls are playing boys basketball, boys baseball, and it's moving in a direction. So they eat differently. Right. Yep. It was a treat to go to fast food when I was growing up, you know, going to McDonald's. Well, let me put on my good shirt. You know, now that's their nutrition. They have way more influence because of media. So they see things differently. They can train with YouTube. It's a different time. So it's like everybody's preparing to be a pro before when we played for fun.
1: Talking to John Sally, 4-time world champion with the Bulls, Lakers, and Pistons. How did you get from Brooklyn to Georgia Tech?
15: On a prayer. Bon Jovi was singing, and I was living on a prayer, brother. That was another thing. It was like I noticed, you know, we watch television. This is a trip. And a lot of times the TV would put on a United Negro College Fund, and it was always pushing to go to college, to get a higher education. Well, that was a goal. And so I had to, one, figure out you can't get in school with bad grades. There's enough great ball players with bad grades. So I made sure I had my grades at a really good point. When everybody else was drinking 40s and smoking, I was on the train going up to the Bronx, going to Queens, Manhattan. I from the age of 14, when I saw Magic Johnson on television, he was 19 and about to be on the NBA. And my brother said, "You're going to be in the NBA in 5 years?" And I just realized it took me 8 years to get into, to have that mentality and ready to go. So I couldn't take any days off. I took my basketball everywhere, and I dribbled when I had to walk. If I couldn't get on the train, I mean, sneak on the train, I waited to the next train. And then, you know, it was literally deliberate. It was playing, like they said, putting in the 10,000 hours. So those 10,000 hours, I knew I had to get as far away from New York as possible, not because I didn't like it. It's just I needed to go on a different path. New York would take me on one direction, and I didn't, you know, too many statistics were happening. So, you know, Bobby Crimmins made it a safe space for me to go to Georgia Tech. And one of the main things at Georgia Tech, you had to graduate. And, you know, you don't hear that. You just hear you got to play well. But he was like, you got to graduate, and you got to keep your grades up in order to play, to graduate. So it was a lot of discipline. I tell you, I had a plan. I had a,

0: get it, and you might be able to do something in this world. Plus, you know, we didn't have as much entitlement as they have been given. And I think the parents, I was talking to Reverend Run, and Reverend Run said, we destroyed our children by making it, giving them everything we didn't have, not realizing the cocoon we came out of strengthened our wings. We just opened the cocoon for them, so they don't have strong wings. They don't know they're beautiful. They don't know they're butterflies, and they can turn into whatever, and they can float away. They don't have that. You know, my daughter said, why should I leave your house, you know?
1: My daughter just said that, too. She's 15.
0: Yeah. Your wife cooks and she washes clothes. And, yep. And my room is too dirty, so clean it. She's like, she goes, why would I leave this?
1: God bless you, man. You got to do a movie on your life. I think we need something like that, because kids just aren't tough. They like no. you just talked about our upbringing. I mean, I remember I was dating a girl, and I'd saved up my paper money, and I was working under the table at a gas station at 14 just to get money, because I wanted to buy a car by the time I was 16. I mean, we were blue collar. We, you know, my dad was in radio. He wasn't making a lot of money, and we had six kids in our family. And I got my bike stolen. I was heartbroken. That 5 mile walk home from the tennis courts after I played her in tennis, I realized, you know what? I the next bike I get, I have to have a lock just to go into a store to get some water. You know what I mean?
0: It happened to me too.
1: Yeah. So it's kids don't do that anymore. And like, you know, as you're talking, I'm realizing this is exactly what I've done with my kids for my first marriage. And I'm trying not to do that in my second marriage with my daughter. I'm trying to get her tougher. But she just said this to my wife, you know, Jonna just said to her, you know, in 3 years, you're going to college. Then after 4 years, you're probably going to get married. She's like, get married? I'm moving back home after college. So we were like, yeah, I don't know. But all right. So after Georgia Tech, and you get drafted by the Pistons, and I know you probably should have got drafted by the Celtics or drafted by the Chicago Bulls before you got drafted. Were you bitter that you didn't go in the top 10?
0: Yeah. I have a chip on my shoulder to this day.
1: Boy, that's awesome.
0: but the universe knew better than I did. So it always says, man plans and God laughs. because, you know, rest is so, my boy Len Bias, I'm sitting next to him at the draft. It's the last time I was going to talk to him. And, you know, he gets caught up snorting cocaine that night of the, and I never knew him to get high. So even to hear that, it look what it did. It was a martyr for me and many others, but I've never done cocaine. Because to me, it causes death. I'm not going to get away from it. Same thing going to happen to me to happen to Lenny. So I was able to stay on the path I learned from other people's mistakes. So when I got to Detroit, I realized this was the better move for me. The universe put me there. And I had great, great veterans. Bill Ambeer, Isaiah Thomas, Joe Dumars, Adrian Dantley, Vinny Johnson, Rick Mahorn, Sid Green at that time.
1: What a team. You know, holy crap.
0: Yeah, and Dennis and I were the two rookies. And you know, we learned. We learned how they packed. We learned how they dressed when they went places. We learned how they carried themselves in the airport, because we used to fly commercial. So you were still part. You know, right now, if you see an NBA team walk into, it'll be 1,000 pitches and 1,000 autographs, and if people walking by us like, hey, man, you know, you didn't wait online, you know, that kind of stuff. So,
1: hey, I flew commercial with the Reds, so I was like you. Yeah. We had to walk through the airport and take a bunch of crap when we lost.
0: Yeah. But it was crazy is, like, some people, who are you guys? You guys are a team? Yeah, Detroit Pistons. Oh, okay, whatever. Now, you know, these guys, I think they throw flowers down when they get out of the car, so I hear.
1: I'd be remiss if I didn't get a couple of NBA questions out here. Let me just start with Oklahoma City. Are they too deep for really anybody in the West to beat?
0: I think from what I'm noticing,

0: is if they go against Minnesota, that's a tough fight. But to go against the way that the Spurs are playing with the aliens, they're in for it. It's tough in the West. It's very tough in the West.
1: What do you think of our kid, Stephon Castle, out of UConn? What do you think of that kid's game?
0: we love him. I sat around and I went to the Detroit practice about 2 weeks ago. And they go, you coming to the game on Saturday? And the first, I said, no, man, I'm not a front runner. I just want to let y'all know you have my support. You don't need to meet me or think about anything or me take any claps during the game. And not that that's bad that it happened to show support. I just feel this is their first time getting into it. Let them get into it. And once they get into the finals against the team on the East, then I might start showing up.
1: All right, so from the East, do you like the Pistons? Do you think they got enough?
0: 100%, yeah. They led the league with 60 wins,
1: mm-hmm.
0: right? No team was close to them by 11. And I just think the first three games, they had to realize it was a new season. And I think winning six straight from that point on put them seven straight. Six straight now. I think they got a rhythm. They just got to stay healthy, and they got to keep, when you're open, put the ball in the basket. It's a real simple game. I was coaching in Puerto Rico, Dibs, and the guys were running these old plays. The other guy used to run, and I said, hey, man, you guys in last place, yeah. Why are you still running the same play? And they all looked at me. I said, you put the orange thing in the orange thing, and you stop them from putting the orange thing in your orange thing. Yeah. When you're open, shoot it. I said, you guys sit around and practice and shoot all day. I'm watching you shoot. And then you get in the game and you pass it. Shoot the ball. If you don't shoot the ball, I'm taking you out. I started just putting guys in who would catch it and shoot it. I said, the more shots we got at the basket, the more chance we have to win. Sure enough, we started winning. We got to game seven against champions in the first round. And they were like, put the orange thing in the orange thing. I said, it's a simple game. It's a simple game. So I see that, I say it, and then I watch these guys do it. Trust your teammate. You've been sitting there practicing this shot since you were 10, 8 years old. You know what it looks like. You know where to put your hand. Put the ball in the basket. And I think making it simple, the Pistons, take off like that.
1: Mr. Sally, love catching up with you, my man. You know I love you.
0: I love you. Tell John I said hello.
1: I will. And, I will. Tell your lovely wife I said hello. God, your daughter's 23.
0: I said I'm on with Dibs. She was like, I know. That's the youngest one, too. That's the one I had during Best Damn Sports Show.
1: Mm. God, we're old.
0: You don't have to tell me, Dibs. I'll be on the 16th, I'll be 62.
1: Well, I'll try to remember
0: you. I know. I look 35. Thank you.
1: You do.
0: All right, Dibs.
1: You do. Stay Take alive, care, brother. All right, you too. John Sally, everybody.
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4: Oh, now it's feeling better here. 84 westbound, right out of 291, in through the Bulkley Bridge. Not that loaded. You're starting to thin out also eastbound. Little patchy volume on 44 Albany Avenue between Blue Hills, Bloomfield Ave, Route 2 East, West Route 9, and 72 all rolling well. This is looking better. Kelly Quinn.
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20: 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I'm sure he reached out to them and was like, hey, we're doing this contract, right? When I come back in, okay. I'm not going to walk in there and have you just be like, you like football, huh? No? We're going to go in a different direction.
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0: All right, let's talk a little hockey here. As Canadians play the Sabres tonight, 1-0 Buffalo right now. But the Canadians are just looking to get a win here and then go home for a couple. Golden Knights play the Ducks. That just happened in their series as they now are in Anaheim after the Anaheim Ducks tied the series up. And anytime you can get that split in the first two games and the other guys, they call it a barn.
1: I refer to it like that.
0: In the other opponent's barn, everything is wonderful. So that's what the Canadians are trying to do tonight against the Sabres. Obviously, we have the rooting interest with Tage Thompson, UConn guy, 40 goals, 41 assists, part of the Olympic team that was so spectacular. But I'm just happy. Honestly, I want to get your opinion. I'm just thrilled that Buffalo and Montreal are still playing each other.
1: Right.
0: This late in the season.
1: Who does Tage Thompson, does that sway your idea of who you're really rooting for in this series? Because I am so torn between the two because it's been so long for Buffalo.
0: Yep.
1: But you know, the Canadian thing, the Canadians were the last Canadian team to win. That was 33 years ago. So
0: I was there.
1: I'm kind of rooting for a Canadian team. You know, as a fan of like the original six and a hockey historian kind of nerd like I am.
0: You like the Canadians.
1: Because they were like the Yankees of the NHL in the 70s. I mean, they won that decade.
0: So one of my few, and I have a lot of stories, especially with Brett Hull, but it was Brian Bellows. Nah, I'm forgetting the other guy. It was a couple of different guys on the 93 Canadians that Norm and I and a bunch of guys from our team, we went out with a bunch of Canadians one night. They introduced us to frozen vodka shots that you did through a straw. I don't even remember how I got home that night. But they were tough guys. That was the middle of their playoff run and they were out drinking with us.
1: That's crazy.
0: Yeah.
1: And they still won
0: the championship.
1: Right.
0: They came to the game. I don't know how that turned into going out with us, but they did. Was crazy. But Montreal is one of the coolest towns you could ever be around. Some of these guys, but St. Louis was another good town because it was as much a football hockey town when I played as a baseball town. So, you know, some of these cities that were set up that way where, you know, you're intersecting seasons and NBA, NHL, MLB was very cool at that time. And thank God Norm Charlton just sent me a video of some guy talking about, you know, partying in the 80s and 90s and nobody knows who you are in the 2000s. It's basically our lives. Thank God they didn't have technology when we played.
1: Right.
0: Because could you imagine the scandal?
1: Or would that have, maybe that would have curbed the way you were living life back then?
0: Absolutely. Absolutely. Listen, it curbed my life where I didn't go out in Cincinnati. Okay. I mean, Cincinnati, I never went out at home. I only went out on the road. And I had a family and all that kind of stuff. But at the same time, I didn't want to be out after a game down the street from the stadium.
1: Too close, yeah.
0: Too close. That's where everything was happening down by the river in Cincinnati. And I just didn't want to, you know, I always seemed to find trouble. And I just knew, listen, if I go out at home, the only time I went out was 94 when I had reconstructed surgery on my shoulder. I was going to miss the whole season anyway. But Ronnie Gant was on my team. Deion Sanders was on my team. It was kind of hard to say no to those guys. So, yes, I did go out with them. But it was only because I was injured. And I definitely stayed out of trouble because my arm was in a sling for months anyway. So it was messed up.
1: Also, you know, they'll mention it as a group and you don't get as much attention as an individual, as a group of people. I got a little tripped up when you'd asked me about the barn terms and some of the hockey terminology that used to be used because – I got a little story from when I was playing high school hockey in Salisbury Arena. We were going to an away game, and my coach played 12 years in the NHL. His name was Mike Corrigan. You know, journeyman, played with a bunch of teams, spent a little time in Pittsburgh. But he had a couple of guys from Junior A when he was coaching that went to the show. One of them was on suspension. So we're doing warm-ups.
0: Wow.
1: We're doing warm-ups, and the other team is just staring at our bench because Marty McSorley is on our bench.
0: Oh, my God.
1: We won
0: one of the
1: game.
0: Toughest guys
1: yeah,
0: ever played.
1: We won that game in warm-ups, basically, because they were so intimidated. But he walks into this place. This is a brand-new arena in, like, 1990. So I'm, like, a sophomore. And we go walk into this place, and the only thing that Marty says is, "Wow, that's a big pond." I'm like, it's a beautiful, you know, right. Unbelievable new facility in a school up in the corner, quiet corner of Connecticut, and it's pristine and everything, and he calls it a pond.
0: Well,
1: and
0: you
1: we're
0: know,
1: all just laughing. You know, it's like, but that's the terminology. It's like that.
0: They were old school guys. It was Brian Bellows and Kirk Muller. Kirk Muller was in the midst of having a great season. So was Brian Bellows. So I guess they could go out during the postseason. Listen, for me, it was a different world with these guys, you know, because I think that they stayed to their routines. Talking to Papelbon and Sally, our routines are different than their routines today. The routines today are, and listen, I just talked to David Bell, who got fired by the Reds a couple years ago. They now have Terry Francona. They're all on their phones after the game. They're not talking baseball. They're not talking
1: texting.
0: To each other. They're texting. It's the texting era, I would say. I played in the steroid era. I don't even think these guys would delve into that unless it was something that the analytics nerds told them it was good to do. You know, imagine getting your cues from someone else. This is what I'm trying to say. We didn't get our cues from anybody. We learned the hard way. You learned growing up what to do, what not to do. I don't think nutrition came into our sport until way later, after I was retired, probably mid-90s, late 90s. I remember Barry Bonds getting a cook and some other players, Frank Thomas, some other players hiring cooks. Derek Jeter had his own cook. That was like for spoiled players, you know, rich players, the guys that were making a lot of money. And John Sally's right about that. We didn't make the kind of money they make now where I can entertain having a trainer, having a nutritionist, having all this stuff where I don't even have to think about being a player. I just have to actually go out there, show up, perform, and then go home and dumb down on some video games. And you see that now Kyler Murray got caught doing that. A lot of these guys are getting caught not putting in the time in the tape room because they're so addicted to Call of Duty or, you know, all the other things that are out there. And that's an issue for the modern day player, where we didn't have those luxuries because A, we couldn't afford them, and B, you couldn't, you know, had I... And it's funny, when Papelbon was talking and then John Sally was talking, I was thinking about one of the injuries I had when I first got called up in 88. I hurt my shoulder badly. And it hurt to throw in from the outfield to the bucket at second base. I literally, tears were streaming down my face. I couldn't figure it out, and I wasn't going to go to the trainer to tell him. So I kind of doubled up on Advil, and I sucked it up and got through it and realized it was tendonitis. It wasn't a rip. It wasn't a tear. And I didn't rupture my labrum until 6 years later. But for me, the one thing you knew from the minor leagues already, don't tell the trainer, don't talk to a doctor, and certainly don't tell anybody on your team or a coach, because they're going to rat you out. Because they, if you're competing for a job, you don't tell anybody that's competing for a job. If it's somebody that you might be affecting by not doing the job, then they're going to tell on you too. So it's not that way anymore. Now I just think that these guys are so programmed. Oh, my wrist hurts. Take myself out. I just saw this in a game the other day. The pitcher took himself out after four pitches coming in. I don't know if it was DeGrom. I don't know. I can't remember who it was. But again, they are programmed to take themselves out and not throw again. Whether it's a hamstring, whether it's a groin, whether it's anything, it's to protect the brand. I don't even think it's to protect the player. It's to protect the brand, because if I play longer, I make more money representing Nike, representing. So I just read this whole thing on Shaq. Shaq walked into Reebok with a Nike jacket on because Nike wouldn't give him his own shoe and said, listen, I'll sign with you guys if you give me my own shoe. And they said, absolutely. They gave him a 10-year deal in his own shoe.
1: You know, humans learn from mistakes, and we don't know that we're making mistakes anymore. I think that's part of it is like, because, you know, you need a coach to yell at you and be like, wow, I really need to not do that the next time.
0: Right.
1: And it's got to sit. But that's also with like other aspects. It's not just with play and doing something wrong. It's also about like, you know, like you said, making your own calls. Because what you see is if something goes wrong or not to plan, I'm looking at somebody. I don't know who, but I'm never looking in the mirror at who that's the guy that's
0: no
1: constant,
0: accountability on self.
1: That's the guy that's, you know, making the trouble. That's the constant in the equation is me. So what all these things, other things, you know, deals for shoes or hurting myself, you know, we're just not learning.
0: Right. And getting back to the hockey, big matchups tonight. One of the things in the NHL, though, these guys still are as tough on each other as they've ever been.
1: Boy, and Buffalo's a nice place to play right now, isn't it? I mean, you see the energy in the room. I mean, not that the, you know, Montreal is. There was one thing I wanted to mention about Montreal and the province of Quebec. They are not serving Buffalo wings in any of the bars for this whole series.
0: Oh, really?
1: You cannot get Buffalo wings.
0: That's how you're going to boycott the Sabres?
1: We'll do any little thing. Just
0: listen, I agree with you, man. Between the Buffalo Bills, now the Buffalo Sabres, the same family owns them, the Pegulas. They're having a good year. But I honestly could see the Sabres going through them. I really could.
1: Yeah.
0: I think the Sabres are the better team. I'm more partial to Tage Thompson and would love to see him move on. But again, it's nice to see one of the original six in this whole thing. Who do you like with the Ducks and the Golden Knights? Golden Knights have had a really good run here.
1: Yes.
0: It's been a long time since Anaheim's had a decent team.
1: Yeah. Like, they still had Mighty, I think, in the title, you know, in their team name at that point. The last time they were even relevant, let alone getting this deep. I mean, even relevant, that's how long it's been. I forgot they were in the league practically. I mean, because that's bad. Poorly run. Didn't get any stars. Never developed a single name out there, really.
0: No.
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5: Moving along okay. It's not that heavy right now. You just get your crowding exit 33 Jennings Road, south on 91 and 84 eastbound. A few pockets through the Bulkley Bridge, just like westbound. 44 Albany Avenue, still with the roadwork. Bloomfield Ave, 291, 384, Silver Lane, 44 Burnside Avenue, all checking in fine. 44 Route 9 between 84, running all the way down to Middletown, both directions. Lots of room. Kelly Quinn.
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16: It was a beautiful morning then, the clouds and some showers this afternoon, and oh, it's nice this evening. Hi, this is 8 meteorologist Joe Fury. Light jacket, sweatshirt weather. Showers are back in by midnight. Wet Saturday. Mother's Day, a better day next week. All on the 8-day forecast. All on WCTX 8, 9, 10, and 11 tonight.
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31: 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Head coach Laura Valentino of UConn softball, very proud of Savannah Ring, who this season has raised her batting average up over 100 points. Coach Val on her workout.
32: Oh, I'm so proud of that kid. I think that the main contributing factor for Savannah is she's had a mindset shift and... You know, just being, I know you obviously have a baseball mind yourself and how important it is as a hitter to be successful at the highest level to have a competitive mindset in the sense of, so what, somebody got me out, or so what, I swung at a bad pitch, or, you know, so what, I didn't get the pitch that I wanted to. And her ability to step out, reset, and really just embrace the fun of playing the sport that she loves. And you know, she's obviously, you watch the way she plays, and I talk about this all the time, how she has a chip on her shoulder. She has this swagger about Savannah, and you'll actually see in between pitches, she is talking to herself. Like, she's talking out loud to herself about what she wants to do, and that just tells me that she's in the best place mentally as a hitter. So, I mean, I know those weren't any physical things. She's obviously made a couple of physical adjustments to her swing. She put in a tremendous amount of work over the summer to make an adjustment with her swing pattern and the way that she moves, which has really contributed to her success. But I would say overall, I'm most proud of the growth she's had offensively in her mindset with her body language and the way that she responds to failure.
31: 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I'm Bob Joyce.
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0: All right, Curtis, my one more thing is the UConn women continue to roll. The UConn women's softball team, they beat Butler today 12-1. They will now play for the championship 2 years in a row. So your UConn women's softball team with Laura Valentino as the head coach has done a great job in Chicago.
1: Dibs, guess what I'm doing tomorrow night?
0: You got a gig?
1: I'm going out. Oh, somebody else's gig. I'm going to... No, not really. Not ever. But Broadbrook Opera House in Broadbrook. It's part of East Windsor. Uh-huh. And that's where I live. And the Slambovian Circus of Dreams is playing. Now, I'm plugging more the Opera House because... The Dream is a one-time gig. The Opera House is always there. This is a cool place, and they've renovated an old opera house. Great room to go.
0: I love stuff like that. I love that they fixed the palace down in Waterbury, and now they have a bunch of bands that come in there all the time. So enjoy yourself. You deserve it. That's going to do it for the Rob Dibble Show with Kirk Kaplan on Friday. Everybody have a great weekend. We'll be back on Monday at 3 p.m. Eastern.
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17: Who knows? 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
17: The Steelers are going to play a primetime game in week two.
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24: 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Now we're going to 24. Well, how long are we going to be at 24? In last year's final AP Top 25, Iowa was ranked 17th with 4 losses. USC and Michigan, they were ranked 20th and 21st with 4 losses. So we're going to have teams with 4 losses. 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
27: 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That's fine. 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

0: Here's what you need to know.
1: Two more NBA playoff games tonight. The Knicks up 2-0, play at Philadelphia, and later it'll be the 2-seed Spurs at Minnesota. That second round series tied at a game apiece. It'll tip off at roughly 9:45 Eastern time. As for the game in Philadelphia, the Knicks visiting, OG Anunoby of New York has been ruled out with his right hamstring strain, but good news for the home team, center Joel Embiid returns to the starting lineup. He went from probable to out on Wednesday afternoon ahead of game two, but is a go for tonight. We'll see how many minutes. Dallas hired former Portland assistant general manager Mike Schmitz to oversee the day-to-day basketball operations under the new team president there, Masai Ujiri. Darren Peterson is one of the top prospects for the NBA draft this summer out of Kansas. He had missed time with cramping during his freshman year, says doctors concluded it's because of creatine use. I'm Steve DeSantis.
0: One guy is happily divorced. One guy is happily married. One guy gets called daddy by his three beautiful daughters. One guy gets

0: One guy
1: has only mopped a hall.
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5: 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All right, write it
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5: That's right. And with all that said, always remember.
15: The Odd Couple was filmed in front of a live audience.
16: Sweetie, beanie.
5: There you go. Yay. Hey, let's go. Yay. Big show. Let me welcome in my co-host. He is Kelvin
6: Washington.
7: Happy funky flashback Friday. Feel good Friday. Festive Friday. Fiesta Friday. Thank God it's Friday. All the Fridays, man. What's
17: racist.
7: Up? How you doing, Rob?
5: Uh-oh. Wait, what racist? What happened? Did I miss something?
7: Because I said
17: Fiesta Friday? Support. What's that about?
18: That's got to be racist.
5: Is that only for Mexican people? Or I'm just trying
7: see,
5: to
7: there
17: if I wasn't here,
7: there.
17: Would he have said Fiesta Friday? I don't think so.
19: Racist.
7: No, well, I would have said it. I would have waited till we said Bud Mexican.
5: Bud Mexican?
7: There we go. Shout out to you, Fiesta Friday. Feeling good, man. What's up with you, Rob? You good?
5: Yeah, all good.
7: Rob, can I just one quick thing? This is getting carried away.
5: What?
7: Do you have anything without a logo?
5: What are you talking about?
7: And I don't
5: about?
7: Mean a Nike logo or Adidas logo. I meant, can you just get a hoodie? It's a hoodie, a pullover, it's a pullover. Like, so wait. Walk me through the, you just copped that at Ross for $9.99. What's the next move? You go straight to the...
5: It
7: ain't like Ross has it on there, so you had to go somewhere.
5: I
7: you got a guy.
5: Southern Connecticut in the gift shop.
7: Yeah, right, Rob, you didn't give it to nobody for Christmas. You don't have to lie. Now, what do you, is that the next step? Like, you have to go get it embroidered? Like, you just have to do that? You don't ever just, like, wear it, with it?
5: I have plenty of stuff that doesn't have anything on it. I just don't wear it during the radio shows because, you know, people are watching us.
7: Rob, so I have known you for, like, 15 years. I have never seen you
5: yes,
7: in
5: you
7: that
5: have.
7: Type of- Rob G, have you ever seen him in anything like that? That they have a school logo,
5: yes.
7: MLB logo, Fox.
17: The only
7: Radio
17: time stuff? He doesn't have a logo is when he's coming from USC because he's teaching, so he got on the polo or whatever. But anything that's athletic wear, it's got a logo on it.
5: No, that's not true because I have a Gucci hoodie that doesn't have anything on
7: well,
5: it.
7: Well, of course you're not going to ruin a $5,000 hoodie.
5: Why not? If I put a thing on every single
7: because you ain't
5: thing.
7: That crazy.
5: I have some that are just plain that might have the Jordan logo.
7: Never seen it.
5: Yes.
7: Never seen it.
5: Yes. You have to.
7: Rob, you know why you're my role model? That's my last point. I suffer from, like, I don't like to promote me-itis. Rob G, you suffer from I don't like to promote me-itis. I need some of you, Rob, because zoom in on that again, Elijah. So our YouTube people can see this and radio people. His thing says Rob Parker's press box has the year. You are my... Did you ever know that you're my hero? Like, that. It's... I got to step my game. I got to step my game up. I love it. We need... I seriously... Like, I have to do that more. I need to do that.
5: I don't... There's no promotion department for you. So...
7: Yep. You ain't lying.
5: If you want to be able to put yourself out there and to be relevant and people see stuff, hey, I saw that Odd Couple. I get it all the time. Oh, that I saw what you were wearing the other day, or the Odd Couple. Oh, that's awesome. Whatever, whatever. It's just a way of identifying yourself.
7: And by the way, Autumn Robertson, our meteorologist, she wants one of our pullover. I bought a few to this TV station, and she keeps going, if y'all don't send me one of those,
5: sure,
7: so I gotta
5: send
7: get one
5: her $40 and we're good to go. I'll take care of her.
7: I'll get her size. I'll Venmo you the money. Okay. You act like I'll sit next to you every day. You know I'm
5: just
7: good for it.
5: Just tell me what size that she needs, and we'll get it.
7: I'll find out. I'll let you know.
5: All right, let's welcome in the Odd Couple crew. We wouldn't be able to do this fine radio program without them. Rob G is our producer.
17: Bud Mexican is
7: Alex. Yes, the Friday
5: is our engineer.
17: Bud Mexican.
2: Alex, you're a hidden talent.
5: Steve DeSager is at the anchor desk.
10: Hey, Steve.
5: He'll keep us updated throughout the program. And of course.
11: Never heard of him.
5: Yes.
11: Never heard of him.
5: Elijah.
11: Hey. Never heard of him.
5: He's our social media guru. And Shay, is this your last day? Is this Shay's last day? This is it. Shay's leaving. One of our favorite people at the station.
7: I wonder if he's going to boomerang back like Bree, you think?
5: No. He's got this big job, and we're congratulations and mazel tov, Shay.
7: Yeah.
12: Appreciate that. Shout out Kelvin to coming on my last day.
7: First of all, I told you 10 times, get your pictures. Didn't I tell you, Shay? Didn't I tell you? Get your pictures now. Didn't I say that?
12: You did say that. But no, you know, I thought you'd make an exception for me, but it's okay.
7: I kept telling you. Every day, I'm like, hey, man, I'm here. Let's do it. Hey, man, I'm here. Let's do it. No, I got to wait till my beard is perfect, till my curls are locked perfectly. That's what he would say to me, Rob. I got to wait till I'm smooth-faced and perfect.
5: Well, all I'm going to do, Shay, is best of luck to you. He's going to a new sports station here in L.A., and we'll miss him. All right, Shay?
12: Appreciate you guys.
5: Yes.
7: Yeah, do a great job over there, brother. Good work.
5: All right, Rob G, let's get right to the basketball. And last night we were talking about the Lakers and the Thunder. And the foul calls and people. That's all people talked about, the non-calls against the Lakers and stuff. Spell it out.
17: Guys, I don't want to make it seem like it's sour grapes because I'm the resident Laker fan on this show.
5: It is sour grapes.
17: But when you have Legion of Hoops, when you have ESPN, when you have BetMGM, when you have Bleacher, freaking Foot Locker weighing in on the officiating in that game, you know it's gone bad. Now, in case you lived under a rock, last night, game two, Oklahoma City wins going away as they were expected to.
5: Did the Lakers didn't cover the 15 and a half?
17: No, couldn't do that. No, the Oklahoma City close for most of the game, and they pulled away in the third and fourth quarter. They end up going away. But all anybody wanted to talk about was the Oklahoma City Thunder and what they do to the officiating on two hands. One, number one, they will grab, clutch, hold, elbow, whatever it takes on the defensive end. It's part of what makes them such an elite defensive team. Kudos to them. But on the flip side, on the offensive end, they will flop and flail and whine and cry and do all the things that people hate about today's NBA. It was so bad. You had Austin Reeves calling the official a word I can't say on the air and have a powwow with him after the game. And in the post game, J.J. Redick let his frustrations be known.
18: Yeah, I mean, I sarcastically said the other day they were the most disruptive team without fouling. I mean, they have a few guys that foul on every possession, and all the good defenses do. You know, SGA gets like a touch foul, I guess, on the drive. There was a stretch where four straight possessions, our guys got absolutely clobbered trying to make an entry pass to Jackson, and Jalen Williams is grabbing his jersey with both arms. That's a turn. They're hard enough to play. They're hard enough to play. You've got to be able to just call it if they foul, and they do foul.
5: You know, I can't stand J.J. Redick. I'll just be clear with that. But I'm going to say this. This is why nobody likes the Oklahoma City Thunder. When people ask, how come people don't embrace this team? It was through draft picks. It was through that the idea that it was homegrown and they built this and they're young, exciting guys and they win and all they do is win. And why don't people embrace this franchise? Last night was Exhibit A on why people don't embrace the OKC Thunder. They're garbage. It's a terrible watch. During the regular season, right? It's unbelievable how much they get away with it. Yes, they play great defense because they do foul. SGA, all he does is get calls. He's doing the same thing to everybody else. And no call it when he's doing it, and when people do it to him, they call it. It is unwatchable. Normally, I don't want to hear the coach, J.J. Redick, bellyaching about officials. But we've seen this act long enough, and it's awful to watch. It's a bad brand of basketball. It's must-turn-off TV. That's what it is. Must-turn-off TV. Because who wants to watch this garbage? I heard somebody say, Adam Thielen, the Mets millionaires. Are you kidding me? I've been covering this damn league since 1987. And it is absolute garbage to watch what people watched last night. The idea that Foot Locker would chime in and they're not even trying to hawk any sneakers tells you all you need to know. It was that bad, that blatant, that people don't even want to. What is this? Can you let them play basketball and earn it if they're that great? Awful, Kelvin. I'm telling you, absolutely. Why would you watch that?
7: Yeah, what made it crazy, Rob, is when the Pistons won yesterday, to you guys' point,

0: this time was actual legitimate outlets leading with that, you know, leading with those concerns, leading with the flopping. Because normally they would just say, SGA and the Thunder take control of the series or da-da. They were saying, do you not see that? Do you not see this? And when the first thing all day I'm scrolling, that's everybody from basketball guys, blogs I follow. That was the main thing everyone talked about. And when you start to dive into it, Rob, what made me upset was that, okay, if it's one thing to get it an offensive foul, a la James Harden style he did for years, and that's not what SGA does, that's one thing. You can't do it on the other end. You can't be supposedly tough and good on defense and rugged on defense and then be acting real weak on the offensive end. Falling and flopping everywhere, right? That doesn't make sense. The Pistons, they're rugged. They get in there. They, you know, they muck you up a little bit. The Spurs do the same thing. Got a bunch of guys who defend. They don't flop and flail everywhere. And I think that's why people get upset with the Thunder, because they are good defensively. They are handsy and they are a little rough. And you're okay with that because you would think those guys can accept that and take that on the other end. That's not the case. And when you look at Chet not even getting hit in the face and flying everywhere, SGA Dagnier broke Austin Reeves' arms and gave him a shot to the ribs and was flabbergasted when the refs called a foul on him. I'm like, dude, we all saw you grab his arm and elbow him. It's absolutely unnecessary. And I'll say it this way, Rob. What makes this team difficult, I've been biting my tongue. I've been wanting to watch more. I've been thinking maybe we're exaggerating a little bit. Last night, as I told Raji, was kind of the final straw for me. Because I'm thinking, all right, well, you know what? Maybe it's not that bad. Maybe we're overreacting. Maybe it's just the day and age. What makes it upsetting is because they don't have to do this. You know what made some people upset with Barry Bonds and Alex Rodriguez and Roger Clemens? Is because those three were amazing pre-allegedly steroids for a couple of them. They were great, and that's what made people upset because, man, if you're A-Rod, you already were the most talented. They gave you $250 million because you were that great. Now you're doing steroids, and it's like you don't have to. You're already great, and I think that's what the Oklahoma City Thunder. Y'all don't have to flop and flail. You're the deepest team by far. You have the best scorer in the league. You play great defense. You got a good roster. You don't have to do that. You're the reigning champs, and I think that's why people are upset with it. You don't have to. You don't have to take the juice, if you will, because you're already great. You're already Barry Bonds, amazing, Roger Clemens, A-Rod, and these guys. Why are we tainting what you do? And that's what the Thunder are doing. They're tainting the greatness of the team because now they're overclouded by that. That's all we're looking at. That's all we're focusing on. And it's unnecessary and unneeded because they're so deep. They're so well coached. They got the best score in the league, and they can win without it. And I think that's what's frustrating, Rob. They're not a desperate team, you know what I mean, where this, hey, what are we going to do? This is all we can do. They're not that. So it makes people go, well, why are y'all doing that? You don't even need to do this. It's like Mike Tyson in his prime was putting salt on his gloves, so, you know, to blind his opponent. It's like, dog, you're Tyson in 1988 knocking everybody out in 10 seconds. The last thing you need to do is be finding other ways to cheat.
1: 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Do you hate the Thunder too? 877-99 on Fox. 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It is The Odd Couple, where we deliver insight, not noise, right here on Fox Sports Radio. And you know what you need to do on this funky Flashback Friday. 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
0: Yeah. I'm going to prove all the doubters.
4: When Dan Patrick speaks, yeah, you better stop and listen. Yeah. This is the Dan Patrick Show.
0: The Inside the NBA on the Mothership. Draymond Green was one of the co-hosts there with Charles Barkley. And they had a little back and forth.
10: Well, it's over for the Warriors.
11: There you go.
10: I mean, no disrespect.
11: But disrespect is.
10: No
11: disrespect.
10: It ends for every old team. You have your run. You get old. Y'all let Clay go. You and Steph on the backside of y'all careers. It just passed you by. Y'all had one of the greatest runs ever.
11: I think the goal is just to not look like you in the Houston Rockets uniform.
10: Yeah.
0: So he's talking about when Charles, at the end of his career, chasing a title, got to Houston. Scottie Pippen played there as well, and it didn't go well. Although Charles' numbers were respectable in Houston, probably better than any single season that Draymond had, I believe. But, okay, Draymond, you know, firing back at Charles. Here's the thing that Draymond has to understand if he wants to do this for a career. He needs to have a sense of humor. Like, it's okay. Charles will laugh at himself before he pokes you. Shaq had to learn how to have a sense of humor on that set because he'd get upset with Barkley. And if you've been around Charles, Charles is going to needle you. He's going to give you a little dig here, a little jab there. That's the beauty. That's what makes him the best analyst in all of sports. Because there's fun attached to it. He can be serious. He's sharp. He can poke you. He knows how to make good content. Draymond.
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1: No, it's a fucking flashback Friday.
0: Rob, I know what it is.
1: TV theme song edition.
0: Yeah, I'll take. Oh, there we go. All right, we're back. Hey. Have you seen Jackson yet or Michael yet, Alex?
2: No.
0: Are you? 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Disclosure. All right, Rob, 877-99 on Fox. It seems like the basketball world is just starting to really turn on OKC if they hadn't already. Last night was a tough watch. I'm not going to lie. There were some calls I was perplexed by, like the and one LeBron got right in front of the refs. Stan Van Gundy, everybody's like, duh. Like that's, and the refs like, nope. It was some weird stuff going on, for sure. 877-99 on Fox. Who we got, Rob?
1: Well, I want you to know my worm has already turned, so we're already
0: okay.
1: There. Okay.
0: All right.
3: Hey, yo!
0: Dang, yeah, it's Friday night for sure for you.
1: Aaron in Washington, you're on
0: lose
1: the
0: couple pounds, don't know how to act.
4: Hey, what's going on, fellas? How you guys doing?
1: What's up, Aaron?
0: What's up?
4: Good, man. Love you guys. Love tuning in, man.
1: Thank you.
0: Man, appreciate you, Aaron.
4: Absolutely, man. Man, I'm a little confused by your guys' take, though, because LeBron and Austin Reeves, man, they flop all the time. That's their Austin Reeves' bread and butter is flopping.
1: No. You're right. There are other people, but it's not only that. It's that the Thunder get to grab on people. They're so good defensively, and they do that, but they flop as well. And your lead guy, SGA. That's what they free throw. What do they call them? The free throw merchant, right? I mean,
0: let me add that.
4: But LeBron is out there. He's out there grabbing it.
1: No, but I'm just saying, like
4: he's doing the same thing.
1: No, not
0: okay. Aaron. Let me answer your question. Why I get what you're saying.
4: Okay.
0: People try to draw fouls. That's happened for years, right? That's part of it. Reggie Miller was good, and he's one of my top five favorite players. Not best ever. I'm saying my personal five favorite players growing up. The difference is with the Thunder when you watch them. There's a difference between I got in there, you bumped me a little bit, and I added a little extra flair to get a foul. I get that. That's part of the game. I'm talking about even when they're on defense, and if a guy, you know, posts them up and turns and pivots a little bit, and Chet goes flying like his jaw got broken, and then you see the replay, he was never even touched in the face. It's the over-exaggeration or the acting that's one thing. If you get in the paint, get a little body, put a little extra on it, that's part of the game. I'm talking about you can't flop on offense and defense and especially try to be a tough team.
1: It's a bad watch. It really is. Kevin in Culver City, you're on the Odd Couple Fox Sports Radio. What's up, Kev?
5: God is good.
0: All the time.
2: All the time.
0: Tell them, Alex.
5: Check this out. I'm going to go Kendrick Lamar, Euphoria. And this is what I think about the Oklahoma City Thunder. I hate the way they walk. I hate the way they talk. I hate the way they sneak
1: down. I'm with you. I'm with you.
5: And it just shows why Shai's great friends with Drake. It just makes sense now. Look, you got a team who plays like they're playing defense in 2002. The only team in the NBA who play defense like it's 2002 and get away with it. And then on the other end, you can't defend him. If you sneeze on Shai, he goes to the line. I said, I'm going to give Shai one more shot. And then if they do it again, I'm turning it off. Marcus Smart is in the cylinder. He doesn't even touch him, and they call a foul on Marcus Smart side of the line. I turn it off. I can't take it anymore. It's not watchable basketball. It's not enjoyable like the Warriors with the ball.
1: It's not. It's a bad watch, Kevin.
5: It's not enjoyable like Kobe and Shaq. This is not a great team. This is a team who's entitled, and they feel like they should get every call, and they should not play basketball like that. It's not a good watch. And it's not a good look for the NBA. It's disturbing and it's terrible. These guys are so, so, so lame. I can't stand the Thunder. Oh,
1: there you go. No doubt. Thank you, Kev. Let's squeeze in real quick. AC from Bangladesh. You're on the Odd Couple Fox Sports Radio. What's up, AC?
6: Wow.
7: Thank you so much for taking my call. Yeah, wow. All right. Let's talk about the officials for a moment. You know, everybody puts like players, they criticize the officials, they get fined and suspended. I think it's time to put the officials in the burner.
0: Well, that's a good point. Good point.
7: Yeah, yeah. They should be suspended. They should be fined because you're messing up in high intense playoff games. We're not talking about regular season, guys. We're talking about playoffs. You're messing up the flow. This has been going on in basketball and football. It's like, what's the point of watching Hollywood movies at this point, right? Thank you.
1: No doubt.
0: Well, he's got a good point. They got to legislate it out. And I think David Stern would have, like, caught wind of this, saw this, heard from his audience, you know, his viewership and people. All right, we got to, hey, this offseason, we nipping this in the bud. And Adam Silver hears about it. Again, part of the game, like I said, Rob, you go in the paint, you get a foul, you try to exaggerate it, that happens. But the tune of where everything, they're exaggerating on defense, they're exaggerating on charges, they're exaggerating on trying to draw free throws. It's too much.
1: But I'll give
0: usually
1: you another
0: a team
1: one.
0: Has a guy or two. Their whole team does it.
1: But Luka is like that. He's a hard watch, too. He complains on every single play. Okay. Like everything's...
0: He'll complain, he'll stop, he won't run back on defense. I agree.
1: Am I right? Like he's a great player. What are you doing? Every call, like no shot that he misses isn't because somebody fouled him.
0: No. Y'all opened the door.
1: How many times he opens his hands or... Oh, my...
0: Y'all changed the lights. Y'all did something. There's some reason why I
1: shouldn't miss
0: he
1: a shot.
0: Me.
1: Exactly.
0: Luka's got it bad, too, because his isn't only just like... He may not flop. His is, like you said, it might be a little flop, but it's also I got to talk to the ref. I got to not get back on defense. And he hurts his team because they end up being 4-on-5 because he's got to, dog, get back. Wait till the timeout. You know.
1: Terrible.
0: So, yeah, I'm hearing you on that. All right, appreciate the calls, everybody, on that. Obviously, we still got more to see during the playoffs. We'll see if the refs maybe get a hold of this as well. Somebody who actually might even be responsible for some of this foul merchant stuff, he got exposed. We'll tell you who and what we're talking about after we get to Steve DeSager.
3: Hey, Steve.
0: Update you. Hey, Steve.
6: Hello, New York Knicks are on the court, and, you know, they enter tonight with a 5-game postseason winning streak, tied for their second longest in team history. The Knicks did fall behind quickly 7-0 at Philadelphia. It's now Philly 27-18 over New York late in the first quarter. Joel Embiid is back. He did start 2 points. It's 13 points already in the first 8 minutes or so for Paul George. And Philly is shooting 10 of 15 from the floor. Forward OG Anunoby of the Knicks is out with a right hamstring strain. The Dallas Mavericks under Masai Ujiri have a new guy who was assistant general manager in Portland, Mike Schmidt. Schmitz with a Z will oversee the franchise's day-to-day basketball operations. Darren Peterson, top prospect in the NBA draft for this summer. Well, in an interview, actually said why he was missing games and cramping his freshman season at Kansas. Doctors concluded that it was because of his high use of doses of creatine. Iowa head coach Ben McCollum is finalizing a new 6-year contract. His Hawkeyes got the deepest run in the NCAA tournament for him in decades. 24-13 record, a shot in the Elite Eight. Blake Snell is coming off the Dodgers injured list. Will start for LA on Saturday night instead of yet another rehab appearance. He's had the shoulder fatigue, and that's the late start to his season. The NFL Referees Union ratified a new 7-year labor contract, so no work stoppage this season, and the refs get a pay raise. The previous CBA was expiring at the end of this month. The league will now reportedly be able to use officials' performance rather than mere seniority to decide some of the playoff assignments. The Jets gave running back Breece Hall a 3-year contract worth almost $30 million in guarantees. The Broncos gave general manager George Patton a 5-year extension. Cardinals first-round running back Jeremiah Love signed his rookie contract. Browns linebacker Jeremiah Owusu-Koramoah for a second straight year will miss the season due to his neck injury. The NFL will release its full schedule on Thursday. And in the NHL playoffs, Canadiens out to a 2-0 lead in the first at Buffalo. Back to you.
0: Hey, Steve, thank you. Appreciate it. Odd Couple. Rob Parker, Kelvin Washington on a funky flashback Friday. We got Shekel City on the way. Play of the day as well. Plus, we got, of course, as he just mentioned, got the Knicks underway. We'll see how they fare without a particular player on their roster. Rob G., there was somebody we talked about a couple of days ago, had a bad game, but said, hey, it had nothing to do with the Pistons, and, you know, I'm going to be back, watch, I'm going to show you what I'm going to do. Not so fast. Didn't look like he did that last night.
8: No, we talked about it a little bit during the show yesterday. James Harden went Slim Jim Harden on them again, and he delivered a vintage Harden performance in the postseason, which is not something that you want. Shot 3 of 13, missed all 4 of his 3-pointers, had 4 turnovers. Second straight game in the series and the 4th time in 9 playoff games this year that Harden has more turnovers than made baskets, all right? It was the 20th time in which he shot 25% or less from the field, breaking a tie with Bob Cousy for the most such playoff games in NBA history. And it was the 36th time he's had 3 or fewer made field goals in a playoff game. Vintage James Harden, just not the kind of vintage you want.
0: You know what else, too, Rob G, I saw? He right now is tied for 5th at 5 straight seasons from 2019 through, I think, last season. We'll see, have to see how this one ends. But of most seasons losing in the second round. Patrick Ewing was on that list as well. A few other people were on that list. So for all of the talent, you wonder, man, what the heck? For MVP winning, for multiple times finishing second or third MVPs, the math just doesn't math when it comes to the postseason, Rob. And that's what makes this weird. But I was watching the games, Rob, and obviously it's almost unfair to expect it at this point. He's, what, 36 years old, give or take. But I think what it has been for him is the one-tracked mind of his game. What I mean is, if he's not kind of probing and getting in the paint and kind of getting some fouls and getting the free throw line or hitting that step-back three, he kind of becomes, I don't want to say useless, but he's not doing anything else. And I think that's what becomes a problem with his game, Rob, is if the shot ain't going or if he's gassed a little bit and maybe it's some conditioning issues. But when you see other guys, they're able to say, I'll give you an example. There's been a lot of debate about Dwayne Wade or James Harden over the last couple of years. Like, who would you take, Dwayne Wade, James Harden? And the reason why you say Dwayne Wade is because, well, Dwayne Wade's going to play defense. Dwayne Wade's going to dive on the floor. He's going to block shots. He's going to obviously attack the rim. And James Harden, I think, is a more natural offensive player than barely, you know. But and I think when I watched him play, I'm like, man, he can't go do the other things to get himself ignited or the team, Rob. Like I said, he's not going to jump into the scorer's table saving a ball. He's not going to lock down a guy. He's not going to say, the shot ain't going tonight, Rob, but I guarantee you I'm going to get 15 rebounds. You know, and I remember guys like a Rondo in his prime. Obviously, he could have 7 points, but could have been the best player on the floor because he'll have 17 assists, you know, 3-4 steals, some rebounds. And Harden, it just seems like when it's going bad, he doesn't transfer that to any other part of the game. And I think that's what hurts him, Rob, is when you watch it, I'm like, well, last night against the Pistons, they're locking him down. He can't dribble in front of these young guys. They're younger, they're faster, more athletic. It happens. It happens to everybody. LeBron sometimes can't do that because guys, like, they can just stick in front of him. So then he has the luxury of, oh, I'm going to go in the post and I'm a big body people, right? Other people have, or I'm going to block some shots. And James just becomes useless out there, Rob. And that's what I see where he can't transfer it, excuse me, to any other part of his game.
1: I don't know. I hear you piling on. Obviously, when he came to Cleveland, he made them better. They started winning a lot of games. And he just doesn't do it in the postseason. I can't explain it. And they were 19-7 with him when he showed up there. And he could score and do some stuff. And when he gets into the playoffs, for whatever reason, he can't make shots. If he makes 3 of those 3-pointers, they win that game. Like, seriously. And it ain't that far off. But you can't go 3-for-13 and 0-for-4 or 5. You know what I mean? Where you're not giving him anything offensively. He's not going to grab a ton of rebounds and do a lot of other stuff. He's a scorer. He needs to score. And if he doesn't score, then you're right. Then he's not going to be effective. You can't have a night like that. He doesn't even have to have – he doesn't have to be 10-for-13. You think if he made 2 or 3 big threes in a couple of those spots, where they would be. It ain't that far off. That's the scary thing. Is that it ain't that far off. They didn't get run out the building. That game was a close game until the very end, but you need somebody like him to make shots. I don't even know what else to say about him. Like, he can't seem to make shots in the postseason. I don't care who's playing it.
0: Yeah, for me, though, I won't just simplify it for the shots. Because I hear what you're saying, right? He's not making them. I get that.
1: No, but you can't. You're 3-for-13. That's what he does.
0: What I'm saying is, Rob, you've been watching this league since...
1: 1987?
0: Well, we've been watching it forever, but covering it since 1987. My point is, there's an effort factor that I think that's big for me. Because you know this. Guys, shots don't fall some nights. For Jordan included, he had some playoff games when we actually look back. Like, ooh, some finals games. Like, ooh, Kobe Bryant, game 7, 7-23 or whatever it was. But he had almost 20 rebounds. Like, give me something else. And I think that's what makes it even more glaring is that he becomes so one-sided. Like, what, this is all you're going to do. Whereas, again, when you're competitive in a postseason, maybe it ain't falling, but you see the effort. I'm diving on the floor. Like I said, I'm pumping the crowd up. I'm taking charge. I'm doing other things that you say, you know what? It's, my guy's shot ain't falling tonight, but dang it, he got us going. Dang it, he ignited us. Dang it, he was still leading. And it's like, just because a few shots don't fall,
1: don't
0: where does he
1: that.
0: Go? I watched him now for 12 years.
1: I've watched him too.
0: Mentally,
1: I've seen big playoff games
0: focused.
1: As well. I know he doesn't always do it. He's had, you could go look at his record. He's had big nights as well in the postseason where he made a ton of shots. If he's not, at this point of his career and his age, if his shot's not going in, he's useless. I mean, I don't know what to say to you other than that.
0: And that, but I'm saying that's,
1: I don't know, the diving on the floor is not what they need from him. They need him to make baskets. All of the bravado and waving flat towels and diving for loose ball, that sounds good. But if he's still 3 for 13, if he's still 3 for 13, you need scoring for him. It's a two guard. You need
0: scoring.
1: And if
0: he's getting me extra possessions by taking a charge, by diving on the floor like Larry Bird and all these other people.
1: He needs to make baskets. I disagree. He needs baskets. You can't have a terrible. He can't keep shooting like that. You can't. More turnovers than baskets.
0: And that's my point. He plays with a very lackadaisical. It doesn't make sense for a guy that great. That's why we're having this conversation. If he was Kevin Martin, guy, you'd be like, oh, whatever. If he was some other guy, oh, whatever. It's that during a regular season, he's been one of the best five players the last 20 years. And you're like, why is this guy less than? When you're playing more minutes in the postseason, because minutes matter and game, you know, and your numbers go down, when historically great guys' numbers go up. And that's what makes it so glaring for him. And to me, there are other ways to affect the game. You can provide extra oomph if you want. He just doesn't have it. And so to me, it makes it even more glaring. On the way, Shekel City, Tire Rack Play of the Day. And also, we got a game going on right now. Could the Knicks be in a little hot water if somebody isn't there to play and play well? We'll tell you about it. It's the Odd Couple. Funky Flashback Friday, Fox Sports Radio.
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11: This is not a drill.
12: Oh,
11: this
12: boy.
11: Is real.
12: Oh, boy.
11: Aaron Rodgers expected to be in town tonight with the expectation of him signing this weekend. This is a big one.
12: Mm-hmm.
11: This is the real thing, folks.
12: Yep.
13: Okay, so he wants more money, and Steelers are going to cave. He deserves more money. They were actually a grown-up, functional offense. You can look at the numbers. Pre-Aaron Rodgers in 2024, they were completely inept at virtually everything. And last year, they may not have been special, but it was a massive improvement. They were actually, you know, didn't give the ball up much and honestly, pretty good in the red zone. So you can't ask a Hall of Fame quarterback in back-to-back years to give you two freebies. Last year was sort of like that Costco free sample year. Aaron gave you some Costco free samples. And now Aaron's saying, okay, this year I need you to buy in bulk. No freebie. I mean, he had a better year than Baker Mayfield and made about 35% of what Baker Mayfield did. The bigger picture, though, with Cleveland is that I can remember having a discussion with a boss years and years ago at a television network, and the boss said, you know, we've got about a 7 to a 10 year plan. I don't expect NFL teams to have 7 to 10 year plans, but most NFL GMs I talk to have between a 3 and a 5 year quarterback plan. And the Steelers don't. That's why the Rams drafted Ty Simpson. They think they're going to get 2 great years, Stafford, maybe a third. But most NFL teams have a 3 to a 5 year plan at quarterback, and the Pittsburgh Steelers.
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1: Oh, boy.
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16: 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Not Frank Isola. Nobody. 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

0: to DJ Ali Alex. A lot going on in the next couple of hours. Nikki K is going to join us from Spectrum Networks. We talked some Lakers with her. It's my girl Nikki. We'll talk it over her next hour. And we got Mark Funky Comadina last hour, Essentially Sports and Fox Sports NBA Insider. Fox Sports Radio NBA Insider. So we'll talk to him as well. So a lot to get you still on this Funky Flashback Friday. Right now it is time for Shekel City.
1: Welcome to Shekel City. 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
2: Give me the money shot. All right, here we go. Shekel City, 1-1 last night, 129-98 in the game.
3: I did pull out.
2: Thank you. Tonight, Spurs. At the Spurs, -5.5. I know they won by a million the other game, but over the Timberwolves. So Spurs, -5.5. Yankees are at the Brewers. Got the Yankees, -1.5. And the Royals are hosting the Tigers. Royals, -1.5. So again, Royals, -1.5. Yankees, -1.5. And the Spurs, -5.5. And remember, I'm not telling you who to bet on. I'm telling you who I bet on.
0: That's right. All right. See how you do. Let us get you now our Tire Rack play of the day.
4: Reese puts a double, drives the paint. Out of control, throws it away. Caruso's got it. Stays in the open court. Look out below, Bubby. Rocks the baby with a two-hand dunk. Gilgeous Alexander punctuates a 10-0 spurt. Caruso plays the crowd. It's a rousing loud in Loud City, baby.
0: That is your Thunder Radio right there on the call. 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Just getting you updated on this game. We got 8:20 left in the second quarter. The Knicks are up 38-35. 76ers, first game back at home, so they're faring pretty well. Rob, it's going to be interesting for me watching this series and really watching the whole postseason, man. I think kind of the secret sauce to this Knicks team has been OG Anunoby. I think he's been incredible. He's a luxury for them in that they can throw him on a two guard, a big, a four. He can guard the wings down low. He's making all of his shots. He's averaging like 24-plus points, 60-plus field goal percentage, shooting like 60%, Rob, from three. He's been spectacular for them because you kind of already know what Brunson's going to do, right? You have high expectations. Not playing great right now, 2-for-8, 5 points, but you kind of know what he's going to do. Karl-Anthony Towns performing better the last handful of games. But OG has been that best, most consistent player for them throughout this postseason. So it's going to be interesting. This hamstring, how severe is it? Is it just miss a game, you're back? Is it, I'm never going to be really myself, because I think he's the key component. I've been telling Jason Smith this as we, you know, we've talked about his Knicks. I said, that's the guy that scares me if I'm another team, because Brunson, just mark him down for 28. You know what I mean? That's just, he's every team, not every team, but a lot of teams have that guy, SGA, him, you know, Luka, Cade. And it's like what you talk about with the Pistons, right? Who's going to be the other guys? And OG has been so good, and that's what makes them scary now, that he finally has found his role, his footing, and has been spectacular for them. So I'm interested to see, man, with this hamstring, is it just I needed a night off, a couple of nights off, or is this going to be a lingering thing?
2: I mean, nobody knows. We're not doctors. I mean, you never know. We saw Harris for the Pistons go down looking like he had tore his groin.
0: Did you see what happened? Did you actually see the you know, now that we get obviously angles after games and whatnot, to Donovan Mitchell grabbed his hip when he went by. So, you know, he's trying to full speed keep up with Donovan, and him holding his leg like made him kind of like pop his hip a little bit. When you see the replay, Donovan grabbed him. But anyway, go ahead.
2: Yeah, I mean, we just don't know. I mean, there's a long road ahead. It didn't sound like he was done and that was it, and you have no chance of playing or anything like that. You know, but you just don't know, and you. Depends on how they're playing, and if they feel like they can win one of the next two in Philly, then you don't have to rush them back. If they lose them, then you know what I mean? You got to figure out how big of a impact he makes and whether or not you want to try to put him out there because you need him. So it all depends. If you win tonight, then obviously there's no rush.
0: Oh, right? Yeah. If you win tonight, you would tell him have a seat. Even if you lose game, what would that be? Game four. You know what I mean? Because we're up 3-1. We take have a seat for another one just to make sure he's best if you get towards the Eastern Conference Finals. But what I think has been great about him, the last time we saw him was on Wednesday in game two. 37 minutes, 24 points, 5 boards. Like I told you, he's been able to play both sides of the ball. He's been great. And you look at his season average, Rob, he was averaging 16, 17 points, 5 rebounds, only shooting 48%. Well, not only, 48% is fine. But to be shooting 60-plus and scoring 6, 7, 8 more points a game, that is very, very impressive for him, man. So they're definitely going to need him back at some point. There's somebody they're saying is already better than one of their team's greats. We don't agree. We are.
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7: Big NFL story, something we told you for a while, but it looks like Aaron Rodgers is returning to the Steelers for this season.
8: No!
7: According to sources earlier, talking to the Steelers, return seems imminent. He's going to visit. I'm sure they're going to figure out a contract situation for him. As we heard the last couple of days, the Steelers have said, hey, listen, it's going to happen. We're going to get it done. We're going to have something sooner rather than later. Blah, blah, blah. Look, we told you all the way through. Rodgers coming back. He's not going to go start out somewhere else. He's going to have one more year with Mike McCarthy. He's going to make Mike McCarthy wait and beg for him to come back. He's going to go through the entire draft so they don't draft a quarterback that's going to come and potentially play instead of him this year. They went developmental for the quarterbacks with Drew Aller, and everything is fine. So he's going to come back. But just think about this for Aaron Rodgers. Okay, just to take Aaron Rodgers and put him in the proper perspective of where he is now as far as pantheon of quarterbacks. Going to the Jets, right? Aaron Rodgers owned the offseason and the regular season. Comes in. It's a huge story. The Jets sign him. He gets hurt. He comes back. The Jets stink. He has an okay last part of the year. Is he going to keep playing? He decides to keep playing. Goes back to the Steelers last year. Okay, what's he going to do? He's going to decide to keep playing or not. Goes back to the Steelers this year. Aaron Rodgers is the New York Jets of quarterbacks. Because we spend way more time and attention on them in the offseason than we do in the regular season when their play is not quite up to snuff, right? Because Aaron Rodgers had a fine year last year. Still, at best, what is he? Is he barely in the top?
1: 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That's a hot one. 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
9: Do the Lakers have an Austin Reeves problem in the playoffs? Let's look at this again. So the Lakers don't just have an Austin Reeves problem. They have an Austin Reeves in the playoffs problem. Playoff Austin is officially a thing. Okay, you might not want to admit it. You're in denial. That's fine. It's a thing. Okay, and it's not the kind of thing you have any chance of going very far in and being considered a legitimate contender if he's one of your top-rung players. And this is now back-to-back years And we have a sample size that tells a story now. And we have seen it in these playoff environments. He's overmatched. He's not that good. He didn't just have a bad night. Austin Reeves submitting a formal application to be the new playoff liability.
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0: Here's what you need to know.
1: Mid-second quarter in the NBA playoff game at Philadelphia. The Knicks down 7-0 early tonight. Now lead at Philadelphia, 41-38. Philly was shooting very well early. They're under 50% now for the night. Paul George, 15 points. Joel Embiid did start. He's back from injury. The game that's coming up later tonight, tip will be at about 9:45 Eastern. Minnesota hosts San Antonio, and that series tied at a game apiece. In the WNBA, three games tonight to open the season. Two NHL playoff games. Later, it's Vegas at Anaheim. End of one, Montreal leads 2-0 at Buffalo. Sabres had won the series opener. To Major League Baseball, the Astros lead 4-0 at Cincinnati in the top of the eighth, making his team debut. Nick Lodolo, his season debut, gave up a couple of two-run homers to Houston. Colorado leads 6-0 at Philly, top of the fifth. I'm Steve DeSavin.
0: One guy is happily divorced. One guy is happily married. One guy gets called daddy by his three beautiful daughters. Aww. One guy gets called daddy after a credit card approval. One guy won a state high school basketball championship. One guy only covered a state high school basketball championship. One guy's been inducted into three halls of fame. One guy has only mocked a hall. Does this seem weird to anybody else?
2: Hey, I heard that.
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0: 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I'm trying to pay the fee if I don't have to. Visit umgc.edu. And, of course, you can check us out on our YouTube channel. Yes, people have subscribed.
1: Wow.
0: We can't say that for all the shows, so we're pretty proud of that. But
2: come on, Rob. You're doing good.
0: What? I'm
3: Rob.
0: Okay.
3: Caution.
2: You made it through the first hour.
3: Don't get fired.
0: Okay.
2: It's almost the weekend. You're almost there.
0: All right. Just search Odd Couple FSR on YouTube and hit that subscribe button. Again, just go to YouTube. Go check us out. Just search Odd Couple FSR and subscribe. Rob G, you have noise?
4: I got some comments from the YouTubians, you know, since apparently they only listen to this show, Rob, if that's what
1: wow.
4: you said.
0: I didn't say that. That's not what Louise. I said.
5: They used to listen to Doug.
4: They like
2: oh,
4: Doug.
2: Gosh.
0: What? Doug, does he have a show now?
4: Oh, God.
2: That's a good question.
4: You are not making it to retirement, Rob. Well, keep Shay's number in your back pocket just in case.
0: I know. Shay, you need
4: just in case.
0: Shay, you need anybody? Shay, you need anybody for the weekends? I'm just saying.
5: Shay, you need
2: like,
5: to fill in?
2: What's up, man. I definitely need you, Rob. Like, you could totally help, man. Like, it'd be great to have you on, OG.
0: Shay, me and Fred Rogan on Saturday? No.
2: Gosh. Yeah. Oh, my gosh. Boy, you talk about that. What would that be? The age couple? The old couple? That'd be the old couple.